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9: A 7 on the WOKV weather meter this evening. Mostly clear to partly cloudy. An isolated shower and storm early, then dry. Overnight, dropping down to the mid to upper 70s. A dry start to Tuesday. Mostly sunny and hot. Highs reaching the upper 90s. Feels like temperatures 105 plus in many spots. An isolated afternoon shower possible, but a lot of spots stay mainly dry. Wednesday, mostly sunny and very hot. An isolated shower and storm. Highs in the upper 90s. From the Action News Shacks First Alert Weather Center, I'm meteorologist Garrett Beedenball for 104.5 WOKV.
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12: Oh, girl, third and final hour of Fox Across America. 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A lot of dangerous sociopaths running for office right now. Sadly, a lot of them are already in office. Big mess. We're going to try to clean it up in this hour. And if everybody behaves, we're going to get a visit from Andy Engel, who is the founder of the Manhattan Comedy School. Andy, of course, represents multiple clubs here in New York City, but his classes take place around the country. So if you're somebody listening who wants to go into showbiz, my advice is don't. But if you're not going to listen to me, you might get a kick out of what Andy has to tell you. Why am I doing this public service on a Monday? It's because it was about 175 degrees over the weekend here in New York City, and everybody I know is on the verge of snapping.
13: I'm as mad as hell, and I'm not going to take this anymore.
12: So my attempt to opiate the masses in this hour is a good faith attempt to take the edge off, because that's all my show is. When I say it's an audio safe space for cool people, all I really mean is if you're somebody who can coexist in the presence of differentiating views and not be a total a-hole, you're going to do all right on the show. 888-788-9910. The rule is be a Republican or be a Democrat, libertarian or independent. Just don't be a bang. There you go. That's all we ever ask. I say it on my TV show, Fox News Saturday Night with Jimmy Failla. I say it every damn day when I get on the radio. I'm just trying to take the edge off. You know, in Pulp Fiction, when Samuel L. Jackson's like, it's real hard to be the shepherd. Like, I'm trying to be the shepherd, but it's hard to be the shepherd.
11: Correctamundo.
12: It is hard. Okay, we're fighting right now over the reinstatement of a soccer player on the United States men's team for tonight's game against Belgium out in Seattle. Personally, I'm more concerned with the fact that the Space Needle is now filled with heroin because Seattle is the world's largest open-air drug market. Okay, but as it pertains to soccer, some unprecedented things are happening. We had a guy get a red card during last week's game Wednesday night. By all accounts, it was a terrible call. That being said, FIFA, the governing body of soccer, said that this was final. There would be no appeals process. Well, lo and behold, Trump picked up the phone. And the next thing you know, we're being told the guy was reinstated.
11: What in the wide, wide world of sports is going on here?
12: I don't know. Belgium appealed, got a bunch of lawyers on the case. But that didn't work out.
14: Get him out of here. Get him out.
12: So as I talk to you right now, he is in the game tonight, the U.S. leading goal scorer. It looks a little fugazi. I'm not going to lie. You know, if you're rooting for America, I guess you're excited to have the guy on the field. But there is very much the concern that if we win, this now looks a little bit tainted. I don't know that anybody cares in the long term. But I do know there's something unique going on in this moment in that we have a president who is literally fighting every battle. You know the old phrase, you got to choose your battles in life?
11: Wrong.
12: Not Trump. Okay, if Saturday Night Live does a sketch about him, okay, he's going to call out the guy on Saturday Night Live.
14: There's a slob. There's a real slob.
12: News anchor, he doesn't like a poll, whatever the heck it happens to be. Some girl comes on TV, says Trump's not doing a good job.
14: Get her out. Get her out of here.
12: And the point is, this is the most Trumpian thing in the world in that you've got this massive event, the World Cup tonight. The U.S. is probably going to get 40 million viewers. Trump puts himself right front and center in that story. The guy likes attention. I told you this when Kristi Noem got fired. The minute I heard the report that she made herself the face of a $220 million ad campaign,
15: that can't be good.
12: I was like, there is no way. Okay, if you are Kristi Noem, that you are going to survive. And I call out Kristi Noem because you hit both sides on a show like this, which is why I go after her husband's left breast and his right breast. If you saw some of those cross-dressing photos. But yes, Kristi Noem at one point had taken time out from doing what she does best, which is Corey Lewandowski, to make herself the center of some border campaign. And I was like, dude, you don't do that in Trump land. Okay, Trump wants to be the story. If Trump invites you over to dinner, you go to a place called Trump Tower and you have a glass of Trump wine while you eat a Trump steak. Okay, and all I'm trying to say is you don't need to be wearing a Trump watch to know what time it is.
16: I think he's got a point.
12: The point is the man wants to be in the middle of everything. So let me give you some of the back and forth on this really quickly. Okay, we're not going to get into a soccer fight. Okay, but let me give you some of this stuff. This is Trump arguing the merits of the call, clip 20.
17: I understand sports really well, really well. And that wasn't a foul. That wasn't even an infraction. That was two guys running full speed that happened to crash into each other. You can't take your foot and properly place it on somebody else's foot when you're going. No, these were two great athletes that got tangled up. And this referee who is a little bit suspect. If you check his past, I don't want to say that because I don't like to create controversy, but very suspect. If you'd like, I'll provide you with the past.
12: So that's the Trump man. Okay. Saying that, you know, maybe the ref had it out for America. And we've got to get in there. Now, FIFA has done this in the past, not in the round of 16, not for the home nation, but Ronaldo is in this tournament right now because they essentially just, I don't know, they postponed his suspension after he elbowed a guy.
15: during a preliminary round, and he would have missed the first two rounds of this tournament, or at least their first two games, but he wound up being in because it was probably good for business. I mean, I can't think of another reason why they made the ruling that they did. Eric, can I ask you for a second if this was a bottom line deal for FIFA, or what do you think actually went into this happening?
16: Oh, boy.
15: Yeah.
16: I don't know.
15: But FIFA has a reputation for being a little sketchy, do they not?
16: A little bit, yeah, a little bit. Apparently, I mean, I don't follow soccer that closely, but you know, but apparently the last guy was even worse from what I see. And the overall feeling is it's the optics are not great.
15: Not ideal. Okay, that makes sense to me. And I think the fact that we are the home nation, we're obviously a massive TV market. And there's a lot of people like me who are only willing to pretend to care about soccer for as long as the U.S. remains in this tournament. I mean, if the U.S. gets knocked out tonight, 30 million of those 40 million viewers are officially going to quit pretending to care about soccer. Right. So there's that. You might want their leading goal scorer on the field, you know, and I think that is a motivation. Frank, you've been on the board now for two full hours of radio today. Have any of your opinions changed? Does this look like a bottom line deal? And we should ask Emerson, too, who is our college associate. But let's start with Frank.
18: Nah, this is exactly what you need, like you said.
15: Ratings?
18: The ratings. Otherwise, we're just going to go back to watching the Jersey Shore or something. I mean, there's nothing else on TV right now.
15: I mean, the U.S. men's team's going to be hanging out on the Jersey Shore if they don't win tonight. So they need him in the lineup. And it's a great made-for-TV moment. Emerson, you are here by way of college. So I don't mean to deal you into such a heavy subject, but this is as intellectual as this show gets. Do people your age care about this tournament? Are they even watching this?
19: Yeah. I mean, I go to school in California, so we got some games out there. Lots of people I know going to the games.
15: That is true. Okay. And that is the fact that you had games out in California. Is it true that California still needs time to count the mail-in goals? Do we not have final scores in those California games?
19: I don't know.
15: They're like, sorry, Spencer Pratt just got a box of votes. I don't know. But I think, like, this makes the story juicier. Like, does controversy make you more likely to watch Emerson or less likely?
19: I think yes. I mean, as someone who would otherwise be watching the Jersey Shore, I love the drama.
15: Right? You do, right? Because this is like, they've just turned this into a Bravo show.
19: Definitely.
15: Now it's the Real Housewives of FIFA? I love that. Well, I'm not surprised by any of this. Like, I had to cover this in America's Newsroom this morning, and someone was talking to me in the green room going, I can't believe Trump did this. I was like, yes, you can. Of course you can believe Trump does. Trump literally makes everything about he likes to be the center of attention. That's just the thing. I don't know if Fred Trump was so busy developing real estate, they never got around to that catch he promised them they'd have. But the point is, the man likes his attention. And I only like it because it's pro-American. He does fight hard for the country in that regard. I don't know. Let's go through a round. Let's start back at the beginning. Eric, I'll start with you first. Is there any world where if Kamala Harris or Joe Biden are the president, this red card is getting lifted tonight?
16: No.
15: Zero.
16: No.
15: They're probably not even rooting for America. Kamala's probably got a Belgium jersey on. She likes those Beck's Belgium beers. Are you kidding me? Frank, do you second Eric's thoughts?
18: They probably would have moved the World Cup out of the U.S. at that point.
15: We wouldn't have had the World Cup.
18: We wouldn't have had it.
15: Now, Emerson, this is an interesting question for you because you said you voted for Kanye twice. I'm kidding. But but to you, this is unique to him. Can you at least concede Trump is the only lunatic who would do this?
19: Yeah, I agree.
15: I don't know there's any other I don't know that, you know, George W. Bush would have did this as pro-American as he was. I don't know Bill Clinton would do this. I think this is one unique attribute to Trump and his own self-absorption is a lot of times it comes to the benefit of our country in a roundabout way. So hopefully it works out. I mean, most of the people I know, you know, I didn't grow up in a big soccer environment, but my guys in my taxi garage love the World Cup, you know, because they all migrated from other parts of the world. So I basically know immigrants because I drove a taxi and bookmakers, which is how I wound up driving a taxi, because I owed a lot of people a lot of money that I didn't have and I had to get behind the wheel. But last round of questions. Eric, will you be watching the World Cup if the U.S. gets eliminated tonight?
16: Will I continue watching it if they're... Oh, yeah, sure.
15: You'll stick it out?
16: Oh, yeah.
15: Okay,
16: yeah.
15: Fair. I admire your honesty
16: there. I'm invested at this point.
15: Okay, they hooked you in.
16: Yep.
15: Those Viking rows and all that other crazy stuff.
16: Thank God Holland is focusing his energy on soccer and not pillaging.
15: He looks like he should be in a Capital One commercial. What's in your wallet? Frank, over under on amount of soccer you watch if the U.S. gets eliminated. I put it at 15 and a half minutes.
18: No, I'll watch the rest of the way. I'm hooked in. You know what it is?
15: Uh-huh.
18: It's just like the end of a football game, like the last 2 minutes are so intense.
15: You want to see who wins this thing.
18: You're in it now. You're in the last 2 minutes, so you want to watch it through.
15: I think it's cool that you have that, but I haven't been watching it so far. I just know the stories, and I can play along and cover it for you on TV. And I watched a little bit on the 4th of July with Lincoln because the Yankees were down 11 runs before I even got my TV on. Emerson, I'm assuming you're out of here the minute it's over.
19: Yeah, I unfortunately haven't really gotten into it either.
15: No, I respect that, and you're more in my wheelhouse. But again, for the people like me who are pretending to care, they made tonight a lot more attractive.
19: Yeah, so I think if they win, that'll convince me to start watching.
15: Whoa! They got a lot to play for now. I wonder if the coach mentions that in the pregame. I think that could, the win one for the Gipper, watch one for the Emmer. That's an iconic speech. We will continue to monitor this situation because the only thing stopping them now is if some lower court liberal judge issues an injunction and bars him from the game. Now we've got to get SCOTUS involved just to kick a freaking soccer ball.
20: What the hell is the world coming to?
21: The show that's crashing the establishment party.
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20: From my brother Mike, who's day drunk down in Tennessee, says according to FIFA's own rules, the play that the red card was attributed to should not have been reviewed the way it was. Now, Josh said that earlier in the day, that they did not review it with real-time footage, meaning regular motion. It was slow-mo and a still photography, which represents a different energy to the foul than the unintentional trip-up that occurred. And it says, Mike's update also says, in doing so, FIFA's review violated its own rules. They came out with a statement after the game about that. Then you add in the fact that the ref apparently is under some sort of investigation for game fixing. I did not know that. Is that another wrinkle to this, Eric? Did you know about that?
0: Apparently that's from several years ago, but he was never charged.
20: Oh, so he was never...
0: Allegations.
20: Okay, so allegations of fraud. Okay, well, you can't commit fraud because they will make you run the L.A. mayor's elections if you do that sort of thing. Frank, are you now concerned, based on my brother Mike's reporting, this is a retired cop, day drunk in Tennessee. This is, do not dismiss the findings, because this is a guy who has time to get to the bottom of things.
21: Well, will they, though? That's the thing.
20: Ooh. But what do you think? You think with all the betting and all the money flying around these World Cup matches? You know how we saw those military-linked Calci accounts bet on the invasion of Maduro? Right. Do you doubt for a second there's somebody in the know with a betting interest
21: there
20: in these games?
21: There could be something on Calci. I definitely want to look into that part of it.
20: Emerson.
21: You know me. I'm always looking for the edge.
20: You're from Staten Island. Okay, you're creating the edge. If Frank wasn't on the air right now, he'd be fixing a horse race with one of his relatives. Emerson, I'll ask you then. I mean, if you were in this position, okay, where you were holding critical game controlling information and you could bet some quick cash on it, I mean, we're a capitalist society, are we not? Shouldn't you be cashing in?
22: Yeah, I guess, but it's a little risky.
20: I mean, but I don't know. I would think with your student loan, your college has to cost a lot more than mine. I went to Nassau Community College. I had to give a guy named Spider a bag of weed. Okay, I don't even think I paid beyond that. I think my dad gave somebody a 12-pack of Heinekens, and I was in there. I would imagine yours is probably pricier. What is your major?
22: Communication.
20: Yeah, that's
22: gotta be. Out of state, it's bad.
20: Okay, but you're in-state, so they give
22: you
20: a deal?
22: No, I'm not in-state.
20: Oh, God!
22: Yeah.
20: That's right, because you're from Illinois, correct?
22: Yes.
20: Can I be saying this on the air? My doctor, are you on the run? Do you owe people money? Are you a two-family person? I had a funny interview. I was interviewing somebody on this show once. This is a real story. And we went to break, and he goes, do me a favor. You're not bringing up my family anymore? And I was like, oh, I had no, I didn't know. He's like, it's not that. It's that I have two. And I was like, wait, what? And the guy said that to me on the air, a legitimate two-family guy who worked in law enforcement, by the way. I would imagine in this day and age, with all the digital communications and the traceable lives that we live, having two families has got to be a really difficult job, like a full-time commitment, no? I don't know. I don't have an answer to that, but that's the only reason I'm not following through on it. So if you're in my Craigslist inbox, just know that I'm thinking. I'm kidding. Stop it. Andy Engel is coming up in the next segment. He is the founder of the Manhattan Comedy School. Today is as good of a day as ever to talk to you about the state of comedy because the funniest thing happened over the weekend. Barack Obama, president of the United States before Donald Trump, was apparently talking to Larry David. Larry David has this new special out on HBO called Life, Liberty, and the Pursuit of Unhappiness, and it's some like tongue-in-cheek send-up of the founding of this country. And apparently Obama suggested a joke to Larry David. And Larry David was like, no, and I don't even want to hear it. At which point Obama said to Larry David, hey, when I was the president, people visited me and I listened to their ideas all the time. And Larry David goes, yeah, that's fine, but I'm the president of the show and I don't care. And I think that's really funny. And I know it was done in a good-natured way, but the reason it's significant to me is because in the history of comedy, nobody who has ever come up to a comedian and said, hey, you could use that in your skit, has ever given him a good idea in the history of comedy. Like if you were on location doing a private event and somebody's like, hey, whatever you do in your act, just make fun of Sully. And you don't know Sully, but this guy's giving you what you think is good intel based on the organization he represents. Then you go on stage, you make fun of Sully, and you find out like Sully's wife just left him and his mom's sick. And you're like the worst human being who ever lived. And now the whole crowd hates you.
23: He should be behind bars.
20: Okay, but what you can do to help comedy and help the world, those are secrets that I will divulge to an audience that has the highest security clearance there is in this industry. Andy Engel, founder of the Manhattan Comedy School. He's joining us in studio next when we come back on the Big Bad One and Only Fox Across America.
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3: Fox News, I'm Tom Graham. Controversies continue to mount for Senate Democrat candidate Graham Plattner. The latest involves allegations of sexual assault.
4: Her ex-girlfriend says back in 2021, he showed up at her house very drunk and forced himself on her, even though she says she repeatedly told him to stop. So this is what we know. Jenny Rakicott is a woman from Maine now accusing Plattner of sexual assault. She talked to Politico in a new report saying, I remember him grabbing my pelvis and being really forceful on me.
3: Fox's Alexis McAdams. Plattner has denied the allegations. Colorado's largest wildfire continues to prompt evacuations.
24: The Aspen Acres fire has now burned across more than 91,000 acres. Several counties affected have evacuated more than 10,000 people. The fire is said to be between 10 and 20% contained.
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0: A 7 on the WOKV weather meter this evening. Mostly clear to partly cloudy. An isolated shower and storm early, then dry overnight, dropping down to the mid to upper 70s. A dry start to Tuesday, mostly sunny and hot. Highs reaching the upper 90s. Feels like temperatures 105 plus in many spots. An isolated afternoon shower possible, but a lot of spots stay mainly dry. Wednesday, mostly sunny and very hot. An isolated shower and storm. Highs in the upper 90s. From the Action News Shacks First Alert Weather Center, I'm meteorologist Garrett Beedenball for 104.5 WOKV.
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3: Oh, hot damn. We are fired up in this hour of Fox Across America to bring on a very special guest. If you watch a lot of TV, you're familiar with the shows this guy has been on. To Catch a Predator, Cops. I'm kidding. He's the founder of the Manhattan Comedy School, ManhattanComedySchool.com. Andy Engel in the house. The crowd goes wild. Hey, man.
6: Thank you, Jimmy. Thanks for having me back. I appreciate it.
3: To be clear, you were on none of those shows. You
6: Correct.
3: Auditioned. You
6: Correct.
3: Auditioned.
6: I auditioned for all of them.
3: He brought the wrong candy. Chris right. Chris Hansen was outraged.
6: Oh, I was close to getting in, but I didn't get in. Very close.
3: It was a Dateline in California. They wanted an electric white van.
6: Right.
3: Andy showed
6: right.
3: up with one of those gas-guzzling white vans. You can't offer candy outside the school in a gas guzzler.
6: Yes, I mean,
3: Times have changed, Marv Albert.
6: That's right.
3: How is Marv Albert handling this Knicks championship? That's a big deal.
6: I'm very excited about it. Let me see, Jimmy. It's a freaking amazing. I waited 40 years for it. They couldn't do it when I was around. Now they freaking do it. Unbelievable.
3: My favorite Marv Albert of all time is when he finally went his separate ways with the Knicks.
6: Right.
3: The joke was
6: right.
3: The Knicks gave Marv Albert a pink slip. And he put it on.
9: Good night, everybody. There it is. Andy's here.
6: Yes.
3: So let me tell you what Andy's doing today.
6: Yeah.
3: His website is ManhattanComedySchool.com. Now, I say this a lot on the show, and I've had you on to talk about this before.
6: Right. Correct.
3: There has
6: correct.
3: Never been a better time to learn the dark arts of comedy.
6: Correct.
3: Than there is right now, because the world is on fire.
6: Yep, correct.
3: And you might not have aspirations of being a professional comedian. You
6: know, right.
3: I understand some of you listening had a good childhood. You
6: right.
3: don't need showbiz.
6: Right.
3: You don't want to
6: right.
3: chase the approval of strangers.
6: Right.
3: But you might want to be a better public speaker. You might want to be a more confident presenter in meetings.
6: Exactly.
3: Andy does these free seminars and workshops that I have sent a lot of Fox people to, because you get so much better at everything when you have the conversational confidence of a comedian. Now,
6: right.
3: can locally, people listening on WOR, do you have a seminar this week? Is that what you were telling
6: me? We have a seminar
3: here?
6: This Wednesday
3: uh-huh.
6: at 6:45 at
3: Ooh.
6: Pearl Studios, 500 8th Avenue.
3: Ooh.
6: Room 306.
3: Whoa, but where do they sign up?
6: Because they can go to my website, Manhattan.
3: So you go to ManhattanComedySchool.com.
6: Right, homepage. 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
6: Right.
3: You sign up on Andy's website, and then you send me your Venmo, your mother's maiden name. I'm kidding. Your social security number, your ATM pin. And it's
6: right.
3: a free seminar. I'm kidding.
6: It's free. Now and we're giving away a free class. We're giving away a $450 free class to one winner, one lucky winner.
3: That is legitimate.
6: Yep.
3: And Andy is a guy who has been in comedy for as long as we've had comedy. He's worked with every comic who's ever... I mean, you literally were in comedy when, like, the boom happened. When, like, Dice happened.
6: A long time ago.
3: Dangerfields.
6: Right. Over 30 years ago.
3: Yeah, of course. It's a big deal. All those
6: yeah.
3: young comedian specials.
6: Yep.
3: Every iconic comedian who's ever worked in America has crossed paths with Andy Engel at some point. And I'm not just talking about drug deals in Harlem. But
6: right.
3: that as well. I mean, you know,
6: right,
3: you got to know your way around the
6: yes.
3: city. You want to work in showbiz.
6: Yeah.
3: One of the best and worst nights of my life, okay? Do you remember when Jerry Seinfeld had his big special at the Broadhurst Theater, I'm Telling You for the Last Time?
6: Okay,
3: it was post-Seinfeld. When the Seinfeld show ended,
6: right.
3: he did The Tonight Show
6: right.
3: with RFK Jr. I mean, talk about
6: wow.
3: a time capsule moment.
6: Wow.
3: And then went on a stand-up tour here on Broadway
6: right.
3: where he was doing his like OG bits for the last
6: right.
3: time. That's what the special was called.
6: Right.
3: And I went to that and got to know Kevin Meaney.
6: Mm-hmm.
3: That's
6: mm-hmm.
3: not right, Kevin
6: right.
3: Meaney. I play a lot of his drops on the show.
9: That's right. not right.
3: Kevin Meaney. So I once opened for Kevin Meaney in Atlanta.
6: Uh-huh.
3: And it was the greatest night of my life. I don't know. He was getting ready to come out to his wife because he had been married with a kid, the late great
6: right,
3: Kevin Meaney.
6: Right.
3: He made a great bit about that. He's like, so I told my wife I was gay. And she's like, you are? And I was like, who do you think decorated this place? That's really funny. But I think he was in the throes of finding his footing on that public announcement. And I
6: right.
3: opened for him in Atlanta. And a bunch of kids I went to high school with came to the show because they loved him. We were specifically in Roswell, Georgia at the Funny
1: Farm was the name of the club.
10: Wow.
1: And at the end of a night of drunken debauchery, he decided to do his stand-up act for the patrons in a Waffle House at 3 a.m.
10: Wow.
1: And did it all. The We Are the World song, all the jokes, my daughter, JonBenet, you know, that whole thing.
10: Right.
1: And was doing pretty well to a group of indifferent, you know, out-of-work prostitutes and strippers at the end of their night.
10: Right.
1: Various gangbangers, guys with nunchucks. Yeah. I mean, if you've ever been to an Atlanta Waffle House at 3 in the morning, it's where SEAL Team 6 goes to get scared, you know, that sort of thing.
10: Right.
1: So it was one of the greatest moments I've ever had is Meany was doing a legitimate hour of comedy on a table.
10: Wow.
1: In a Waffle House, I had the presence of mind. This is pre-smartphone, but flip phones were a thing. It was 2003.
10: Yeah.
1: I held up my phone and lit him with, 40 minutes into a set.
10: Right.
1: And because I knew he was zonked out, but he was in comic mode, he saw the light and nodded at me and rapped.
10: Wow.
1: It was amazing.
10: Wow.
1: And I probably saved both of our lives. Because he was performing for a group of people who were there to eat waffles and run away from whatever societal torment had driven him to Waffle House at 3 in the morning. And the point is, if you're listening around the country, you might not have aspirations of performing on a table at a Waffle House at 3 in the morning. But dreams do come true for some of you.
10: Right,
1: and that
10: ship
1: may just sail in covered in syrup.
10: Right.
1: Covered like your hash browns. You go to ManhattanComedySchool.com. You sign up for Andy's free workshop. And you learn the dark arts of comedy. Because when you look around the city right now, okay, you're Jewish. You're Jewish, by the way.
10: Correct.
1: Yeah, that is correct.
10: My wife says, I'm not really Jewish.
1: Okay.
10: She says, because she feels like I don't know anything about the religion.
1: Oh, okay, fair. So you're not, but you're Jewish enough to get beat up by Mom Donnie supporters. That's the point.
10: right.
1: And that's what I was talking about. Laughter is like we're living in this world on fire moment.
10: Yeah.
1: Okay.
10: Yeah.
1: And it's as good of a time as there's ever been to laugh because I always say like everyone's on the verge of snapping. Taking the edge off is probably more valuable now than it's ever been. Would you not?
10: 100%. I couldn't say it any better.
1: Yeah.
10: Couldn't say it any better.
1: And when you are at any type of mixer, like if you're at a mixer and there's rich people, there's famous people, there's ball players, there's musicians, the coolest guy to be in every room is the funny guy.
10: Yeah.
1: I did not know it was currency. I was talking to Lincoln about this.
10: Right.
1: Because I just assumed everybody could do what a comedian does or whatever the case may be.
10: Right.
1: Because I've been whatever conversational acumen I possess, I've had since I was 5. So people who don't know me think this is like the rise of a media talent. It's actually the sad decline of a child prodigy. What you're sitting across from right now is the back nine of what was once a dominant conversational superpower. But now I've kind of let myself go. I'm not fat.
10: That's
1: I've
10: really
1: sold
10: funny.
1: Out to the man. I got a radio show and a TV show. But back in my fighting days, as a cab driver, I still had game. I had fifth grade game, And I was hitting on babysitters. I was going somewhere in life. Now I'm just over here selling comedy school memberships, hosting a freaking syndicated talk show. Come on. I used to be performing in Sumps, regaling teenagers over illicit gotten beer, We're talking to Andy Engel. Andy is a guy I've known in comedy, the first guy I met in showbiz. I remember calling you up and I was like, hey, I want to get into comedy. I'm going to quit my job. And you're like, no, don't do that. You're like, that's not how it works. But we all have to have some level of delusion to get into this industry.
10: Right.
1: Because you grow up hearing all of these wonderful stories about superstars.
10: Yep.
1: But every story ends the same way. And then they found him living in his car at the age of 68, strung out on drugs, separated from family and all friends.
10: Right,
1: and we all end the documentary going, I want to do that. I want to do that. Who was you weren't yet doing comedy and running this prestigious ManhattanComedySchool.com.
10: Yeah.
1: Who were you watching as a little kid that made you want to get into showbiz?
10: Don Rickles.
1: Really? Mr. Warmth.
10: Yeah, Don Rickles was definitely the guy for me in a huge way.
1: Okay.
10: Huge.
1: And it was like, if you don't know him, he was a more attractive version of Lisa Lampanelli. shout out to LL if she's listening.
10: And funnier, too.
1: Yeah, he's very funny. But Lisa's always going to be over here. I just got to give her a hard time. But Rickles was a room wrecker. Like, he would go on The Tonight Show. I've probably watched every one of his Tonight Show hits.
10: Yep.
1: And was, like, truly wrecking a room and doing crowd work.
10: Yep.
1: It's funny because I was recently in the Oval Office with the president and we were talking about comedy and I said to him, you are a crowd work comedian. You don't have material. Like you,
10: you said that to him?
1: Yes, of course.
10: That's hysterical.
1: I said people voted for Don Trump, but they got Don Rickles. That's what they got.
10: That's
1: because
10: funny.
1: He'll be doing a press briefing and be like, oh, look at this guy at CNN. What a loser. Am I right?
10: Right,
1: you know,
10: right.
1: He goes into the crowd. He's
10: You're right, a crowd work comedian.
1: That's
10: totally true.
1: Trump is a crowd work comedian. Like Ronald Reagan was a material comedian. He had jokes.
10: Right.
1: And he told good jokes.
10: Good point.
1: But he wasn't working off
10: the cuff. Yep, yep.
1: Trump just like Paul Mooney. Like he goes long. He runs the lights. He does time.
10: Slightly different material, but
1: the
10: outline is the same, right? Goes long.
1: But can we talk about this? Because I want the audience to understand this.
10: Yeah.
1: Some of you listening right now are funny people in the moment, spontaneously funny at work.
10: Correct.
1: Because you're speaking a shorthand language to your coworkers.
10: Right.
1: They get all your references.
10: Right.
1: Okay, becoming a comedian means you have to repackage those funny thoughts in a way that strangers can get them.
10: Correct.
1: And ultimately, the difference between a really successful comedian and just a really funny person is that discipline.
10: The
1: guy who has the discipline to refine his communication and so it's broad enough that anyone can get it becomes a successful comedian.
10: Correct.
1: The guy who never stops speaking office shorthand is the funniest guy in the office, but he doesn't translate successfully.
10: Right.
1: And that's something you guys are teaching at the Manhattan Comedy School is how to refine and find your voice.
10: Exactly. Is that 100%. And a lot of people are taking our classes, Jimmy, that they're not thinking about becoming a comic.
1: Yeah.
10: They want to make more money. It's the way to make more money.
1: Yeah,
10: confidence, selling, teaching, pitching to investors, and public speaking.
1: Because you're in the moment. That's a big thing.
10: Yeah, exactly.
1: And, you know, you don't have to have any political ideology. Like, the thing about comedy is if you're truly good, jokes don't ask who you voted for. They're either funny or they're not.
10: Right, that's what it comes down to.
1: That's what you guys are working on.
10: Correct.
1: And half of the brilliant professors there want to stab me because I work at Fox News, but I still have Andy on, and I still support this art form, no matter how many times I get jumped on the street walking by the school, because I believe in comedy.
10: Right.
1: You know, in Scarface, when he says, you need people like me, you know?
10: I worked as an extra in that, believe it or not.
1: Were you in Scarface too?
10: I was an extra.
1: Andy was in Scarface. He was also in The Warriors.
10: Yeah, Warriors, I got screen credit.
1: You were one of the orphans, correct?
10: I got screen credit with no lines. I'm embarrassed to say I had no lines, but okay. I was on the set for two or three weeks in a lot of big scenes.
1: Yeah, but that The Warriors is iconic.
10: Right, correct. I was in the big scene where they were, he's saying, you know, the guy, Cyrus is saying, you know,
1: Can you dig it? You were in this scene.
2: Can you dig it?
10: Yeah. Can you dig it?
1: Really?
2: Yeah. Can you dig it?
10: I remember that scene because I would go in. We would go in at 6 in the evening. It was a 6 in the morning shot. I'd go to sleep on a bench.
1: Oh, wow.
10: Me and a couple other guys. And, you know, there'd be like 1,000 extras. And the AD would go, hey, could the 6 losers sleeping go back? They had literally 1,000 extras. Only 150 were SAG. The rest were non-SAG. You can guess what that was like, okay? Okay, you can picture what that was like. And they literally had a sound system on the set in 96 in Riverside Drive.
1: Uh-huh.
10: And the main AD would be going, can somebody get Jose out of the shot? He's 14 and he's been in three of my shots. He's ruined 3 shots. Let's get him the hell out of the shot, okay? It was wild. I mean, and then, you know.
1: Andy Engel's in studio. Manhattan.

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1: What makes Emory special is that it has very rigorous academics, but a community that is willing to support each other. 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
0: Learn more at emory.edu.
2: Can they still take remote classes? Are you doing that
3: still? Yeah, I've got Zoom classes with DC Benny.
2: Like it's, oh, DC Benny, guys, really
3: right,
2: quickly.
3: Right.
2: I don't give out homework on the show. DC Benny was the first white comedian to perform at the All Black Apollo.
3: And, right.
2: You know, and
3: do it successfully.
2: And crushed. So right. Much so that they filmed a comedy series called White Boys in the Hood.
3: Wow.
2: That DC was in.
3: Wow.
2: And I love DC Benny. He's one of my favorite people.
3: Yeah, he's my teacher.
2: I did not know that.
3: Yeah.
2: All right. So now I genuinely mean this endorsement of Andy's school. I'm not kidding. We got more Andy Engel. Don't go anywhere. Back after this.
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2: Bottom of the ninth on Fox Across America with Jimmy Failla. Andy Engel graciously sticking around. We brokered a truce. He had some outrageous demands in his rider. But our college associate Emerson was able to land the plane mid-walkout. Thank God. 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Now, give me this.
3: Yes.
2: World Cup tonight.
3: Yes.
2: The
3: yes.
2: Trump man. You are the biggest Donald Trump fan I know. None bigger.
3: Yes, that's correct, Jimmy.
2: The Trump man intervening in the World Cup and getting a United States player reinstated so he can play in the game tonight.
3: Yes.
2: Against Belgium. That's right. A juicy matchup. We're going to get $40 million tonight. Will you watch?
3: I'm totally into the...
2: Are you enjoying this?
3: I'm totally into it. Last night we were watching... England and Paraguay.
2: Yes, England and Mexico.
3: In Mexico,
2: yeah.
3: Right.
2: Yeah.
3: I'm totally enjoying all this.
2: Yes.
3: Totally, 100%.
2: That was good stuff.
3: 100%, yep.
2: And, Mexico, which is, they were giving England a hard time. You know, they show up outside the hotel and scream and yell and stuff.
3: Did they really?
2: Yeah, to try to keep the players awake. Apparently,
3: seriously?
2: England had bought rooms in 14 different hotels to throw people off the scent.
3: Are you serious?
2: Yeah, I like the gamesmanship of that.
3: 14 different hotels?
2: This is an intense thing. And I love the passion of the World Cup.
3: Right,
2: have you seen, like, those Viking guys rowing their ship in Times Square?
3: Right.
2: I was talking to them last Friday before my TV show.
3: Yeah.
2: And I was like, do not get too drunk in Times Square, boys, because these guys were going out looking for women. And I'm like, well, you're gonna find something that looks like women.
3: They're gonna tenant surprise.
2: Yeah, every one of those females brings her own oar onto the boat. If you're picking up what I'm putting down, you drunk Vikings.
3: Right.
2: But I'm excited. I love the character and the color of this.
3: You know what I love? The fact that the clock doesn't stop even when somebody gets injured.
2: No.
3: I love that.
2: ManhattanComedySchool.org. If you were going to go to Andy's seminar, if you're going to take a free class. And I don't know, maybe you can invent a character. Do you remember characters?
3: Yeah.
2: Like Dice was a character.
3: Correct.
2: And he's still out and about, but he was a character. There's a lot of different ways to do comedy, but I think, you know, the best thing you can be is just undeniably funny in whatever your own way happens to be. I mean, because that's ultimately what succeeds is people create a one-man demographic.
3: Yeah.
2: Think of somebody like Louis C.K.
3: Right.
2: Okay, before Louis popped, you know, when he was on the right side of all this Me Too stuff and everything like that, he had created a one-man demographic. It was just a divorced guy who hated himself and couldn't stand his kids.
3: Right.
2: But it spoke to such a generation of people that he became iconic.
3: Correct.
2: Big enough that he was like SeaWorld. They have a splash zone at his shows now. You sit in the front row, you got to wear a poncho if you're one of the women. Louis C.K. They said we had religious liberty, but he got fired for celebrating Palm Sunday. Good night, everybody. Come on, Andy.
3: Yes.
2: So,
3: and it's good from downtown.
2: So you'll be rooting for America tonight, I hope.
3: Yes.
2: For once in your commie life.
3: Yes.
2: I'm kidding.
3: Poland's not in, so I can't vote for Poland.
2: He married a wonderful, beautiful Polish gal, but they're not there. So it's
3: they're
2: fine.
3: They're not there. There's nobody to root for.
2: All good. So you got to be American for a change.
3: Yeah, that's true.
2: ManhattanComedySchool.com. Go take up comedy. Make people laugh between now and the time I see you tomorrow. The show's over. Pay up. Get out, Andy. Gotta go, everybody.
3: Thank you, Jimmy, very much.
2: There
3: always grateful.
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10: It could be tense. I'm Tom Graham, Fox News. President Trump is pressuring NATO allies to spend more on their own defense and assist in denuclearizing Iran ahead of a summit in Ankara, Turkey.
11: President Trump said last month he wouldn't be attending the Ankara summit if not for Turkish President Erdogan.
12: I like him. He's a friend of mine, and he stayed out of the war.
11: Israeli Prime Minister Benjamin Netanyahu, though, has concerns over the defense support Turkey seeks from the U.S.
13: Turkey is a great country, but it's governed by a man who calls openly for the annihilation of Israel.
11: On the NATO sidelines Wednesday, President Trump is set to meet with Syria's new president, Ahmed al-Sharaa, and President Zelensky.
10: Fox's Alexandria Hoff. It's been a day of grieving in Iran during a funeral procession for that nation's former supreme leader. He was killed in the opening strikes of Operation Epic Fury on February 28th. Fox's Mike Tobin.
14: The streets of Tehran have been packed now as we have just completed the busiest day of the six-day funeral for the late Grand Ayatollah Ali Khamenei. His body sits among family members who were also killed in that first day of airstrikes 128 days ago. The massive crowd vowed vengeance, chanting death to America, death to Israel, to Prime Minister Netanyahu, and death to President Trump. With a long list of foreign leaders who showed up, Mojtaba Khamenei, the new supreme leader, did not make an appearance as he is marked for death. Rumors say he is badly disfigured from injuries on the first day of airstrikes.
10: International observers warn these public displays are being used by the new supreme leader to consolidate power amid ongoing instability in the region. Another record shattered on Wall Street. The Dow closing above 53,000 for the first time ever, reflecting a strong market day with all three indices in the green. The Dow added 156 points, the Nasdaq up 288, S&P 500 gaining 540. 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
23: A 7 on the WOKV weather meter. Overnight, mostly clear to partly cloudy skies, mild and muggy. Temperatures down to mid to upper 70s. Tuesday's going to be hot, mostly sunny. Just an isolated afternoon shower and storm possible, but high temperatures in the upper 90s. Feels like numbers 100 to 105, a hot couple of days. As we go into Wednesday, mostly sunny, very hot as well. An isolated afternoon shower and storm, but before that, in the upper 90s. From the Action East Jacks First Alert Weather Center, I'm meteorologist Garrett Beedenball for 104.5 WOKV. 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
25: Today on Florida's Voice, my name is Drew Steele, Big D, and the rest of the newsroom on the other side of the glass. Although, to be quite honest, D's got this week off. You got Nina over there in the breaking newsroom, and you hanging out with us at FL Voice News on YouTube, Rumble, X, Facebook, and Instagram, and anytime you want to watch. Anytime you want to check out the program after hours, Florida's Voice with Drew Steele, the podcast, Apple Podcast, Spotify, blah, blah, blah, blah. All right. I hope everybody had a fantastic weekend with friends and family and celebrating, because not everybody was celebrating. There were a lot of people that had some things to say about the United States, and of course, negatively. So we're going to kind of maybe stay away from the negativeness, and we're not going to talk too much about what took place over the weekend, except that there were a few incredible moments that I just want to bring up, and things that were discussed by the president and the vice president, but also something that took place that it gets me frustrated, because someone said to me just this morning, and it's, you know what, those moments where you talk to somebody for the first time in a while and they bring up a topic and it's like, this is how you want to start the conversation with me? Like this? So they talked about Patriot Front. I was like, why? Because, you know, they were there in D.C. There was like hundreds of them. It's like, okay. Hey, if we ignore them, it's like if a bear poops in the woods, does anybody see it? Or does somebody know it? Or I don't know the expression, but you know what I'm saying? Like it's the bear poop and the tree falls and everything. It's like if nobody's there and nobody's paying attention, then they just go away, right? Well, it's a little deeper than that. And I wanted to talk about it because they brought it up. So we'll get to that coming up in just a little bit, among other things. The President of the United States today ringing the NASDAQ and New York Stock Exchange bell. Now, I just want to make this point before we go on to the discussion about the ringing of the bell and Trump accounts, because that's what they were talking about this morning. Now, I'm going to say something that you're going to be like, nah, that's not really happening. No, this is really happening. I want you to take a second and think about this. There are people in the United States of America, this country that we've loved for 250 years going into 251, come on, that are in this country right now that will honestly, openly say to you, yeah, you know, I'm not going to do what's best for my kid when it comes to having money and maybe retirement and maybe even some money for school and the like for their future because Trump's name is on it. Like, there are people that are going to do that. So just mind you, the things that we're going to play and talk about, there are people that will reject it. And then you have to ask yourself, if Democrats were in charge, like the presidency or something like that, what would they be saying? Yeah, they might be saying that. It depends on who it is. But remember, they would probably do anything and everything they could to take it off the table. So here's the President of the United States, who is getting ready to ring the bell this morning. And
0: everybody, it's a great honor. We'll have a little fun. And we want to be exactly on time. Are we allowed to be 15, 20, 30 seconds late? Typically, no good, Jeff, right? And I'm going to ring that bell. And does that bell, does it stay in the White House? Because I'm not giving it back.
25: So the president doesn't want to give the bell back. It's like, it's a nice bell. And so getting ready to ring the bell, as it were. And here it goes. And we hit the time and
2: boom. So ring the bell, Mr. President.
25: Ow, ow, ow. All right. It's loud. And here it is. So he's ringing the bell and there's kids like next to the bell. And I'm thinking, man, that hurt me. And I'm just listening to the recording of it. The kids right next to the bell, and they're like, this is super awesome. Ah, it's so good to have fresh ears as children. But anyway, yeah, so there was the president ringing the bell today. And, of course, the discussion about those Trump accounts. And the Treasury Secretary, Scott Bessent, was talking about the launch. And so let's hear a little bit about what he has to say.
3: The American dream belongs to every child. And today we are equipping the next generation with the right to claim their rightful share of it. Through Trump accounts, our president is creating an ownership economy where all citizens become shareholders. 38% of American families do not have any exposure to our great equity markets. But with Trump accounts, over time, we can get that number to zero.
25: Yeah, but you know what? It's got Trump's name on it, and so I don't want any part of it. Yeah, there are people in the United States that are saying that. Take a second and let that soak in. Actually, don't let it soak in, because, you know, communist, Marxist, socialist, Democrat, socialist stuff, it's just like oozy. It's like, yeah, I don't want an army.
3: Already, 6 million American children have signed up. 86% of them with families earning less than $200,000. U.S. Treasury, 1.4 million of those accounts will receive $1,000 from the U.S. Treasury.
25: All right, so let's hear the details, by the way. And why don't we do this? Instead of hearing, like, the president talking about it, or maybe Fox News talking about it, let's hear CNN, because CNN had to talk about it, the Trump accounts today. I mean, they didn't have to, but they did. And, you know, somewhere, some way, somehow, it's going to be, I don't know, there's going to be a little bit of negativity because Trump's name is on it. There's going to be something smarmy or swarmy, or I don't know if it's swarmy or swarmy. I don't know which is the right way to say it, but, you know, that kind of stuff. I don't know who the dude is right now that's doing this report on CNN, but when you're thinking, I'm sorry, I shouldn't say it, but if you're watching NFL Voice News on YouTube, Rumble X, Facebook, and Instagram, and if you're not, let me just describe this. I'll just mention it in passing. If you're listening at home or driving, you're in an office. Here's the thing. If you were like, in your mind, you're like, I wonder what a person on CNN.
4: Yeah, when the free money machine is open.
25: Wait, don't start yet. Wait a minute. I'm not ready yet. When you're thinking, what is a person on CNN? Thank you. What does a person on the CNN look like who is talking about Trump accounts and nerdy things like, well, some people would think is nerdy, like investment accounts and stuff like that? I'm sorry, but you know, the guy's got the pink polo shirt and the big thick brimmed glasses, and it looks like he's wearing a pocket protector, that kind of thing. I don't know. Is that? And if you're a person that dresses like that, that's fine. You're probably an investment banker, but that's okay. Oh, all right. Now the newsroom's mad. I'm sorry. I'm just kidding. But the guy looks like someone who should be the investment reporter for CNN. All right, so let's see what they say about Trump accounts.
1: Yeah, Dan, when the free money machine is open and they're giving out $1,000, I think a lot of people want to know, how do I get that? So if
25: the free money machine and to get that $1,000, how do I get that? Well, there's a little more to that. Oh, David Goldman is his name. He's the business senior reporter. Let's have him break it down. Not that kind of break it down.
1: Get that. So if you have a child that was born in 2025 or beyond, then you can get this Trump account.
25: My child or anybody's child? Well, I'm just saying that because there's probably some Democrats who might be confused because that's what they do. It's like confusing to be here. You know, it's just one of those.
2: I got hairy legs.
25: Told you, Democrats get confused sometimes. So yes, if your child between 25 and 28, the year that they were born, not their age. Because
1: as long as you're a U.S. citizen and you have a valid social security number for your kid. And actually, if you apply for a social security number, you can now apply for a Trump account at the same time with the same form.
25: Let me stop for a second. So what I'm trying to examine here is, no, look, the Trump accounts are awesome. This is a great thing. Fiscal responsibility, getting people in the markets early on, everybody having accessibility. The idea behind this is genius. So let me just stop, okay, by saying that. Full stop, okay. Now let me get to this. If you're trying to figure out how Democrats are going to get their greedy little fingers on this in some way, if they ever get power, like if they would be like, oh, we got to erase Trump account off of there. It's got to be called the USA accounts or commie accounts. Or, I don't know. It'll probably be commie accounts because they're not really fans of the United States. But they're going to do something. Is that going to be it? Is the way that they're going to make their way into Trump accounts is you have to be a U.S. citizen and have a valid Social Security number? You see where I'm going with this? Like, they're probably going to say, but we're not opening up the dream to everybody. You see, you're limiting people. You're limiting people who are contributing to society. So you're going to have to fix this somehow. So why don't we have the illegals be part of this? You see where I'm going? I'm just saying. I'm not saying it hasn't happened yet. But, you know, lefties are going to lefty. So you just got to kind of get ahead of them. All right, what else about this? Go ahead.
1: Form. So what are the rules? How do you get this? Well, you can contribute $5,000 a year tax-free, tax-deductible investments in a low-cost index fund. That's like the S&P 500. Remember, the S&P 500 made 300% over the past 10 years. That could be a really good investment.
25: It could be? I don't know. If somebody said to me 10 years ago, hey, give me a couple of bucks and I guarantee in 10 years you're going to have 300% more than that, I wouldn't be like, that sounds risky. Yeah, I don't know. Anyway.
1: You know, even if you don't invest in it, it's a pretty good deal. And you can use it for things like college, obviously, because when you're 18, that's one of the places that you're going. But you may not.
25: Yeah, you may not. You may want to get right out there and working and maybe in a trade, something that's going to be an amazing job for you, like HVAC, electrician, plumbers, you know, things that you were going to need right now and into the immediate future. And where everybody's like, AI's taking the jobs. It's like, I'm telling you, they're not taking plumbing jobs. And AI, you're not going to have a robot taking a plumbing job. I'm just telling you, you're not going to see robots. Crack. Like, that's not going to be a thing for a really long time. I'm just saying.
1: You might want to use it for your first home. You can even just keep it in your account and use it for retirement.
25: Okay.
1: If you use it for something that's not one of these, though, then you do get a 10% penalty and you have to pay those taxes that I mentioned before.
25: Okay, I can't. There's just. Yes, I mean, he's right about all of this stuff, but I just can't hear the CNN guy talking about this. It just feels weird. But why don't we just listen to some others talking about it and the importance of this? For example, why don't we listen to Brad Gerstner, who helped to launch these accounts, because he was at the White House talking about it today. And let's get an idea from him.
5: It's great to be here, Mr. President. We wouldn't be here without you. It was just over a year ago that Michael and I shared with you the idea for the Invest America Act. We had been working on it for 4 years. We had tried to get it done under a prior administration. Kevin and I met in the Speaker's office some 3.5 years ago on the idea. It took this president
2: and his entrepreneurial courage less than a minute to say, this must happen. This is the whole purpose of my presidency, the Main Street agenda, the 70% of people who have been left out and left behind, who feel they're no longer connected to the American dream. And he called the speaker and told him to put it in the reconciliation bill.
25: Hold on a second. I thought the Democrats were all about the people. I thought that's... Okay, well, I mean, in a communist socialist kind of way, I guess that's how it is. Is it right?
2: That, my friends, is leadership.
25: Yeah.
2: It doesn't just happen. In fact, it rarely happens in a place like Washington. And his courage and his leadership of this administration, you know, and then the great partnership of my friends Michael and Susan Dell and so many others to bring this to fruition. But let me be clear. Today is day one, Mr. President. We're committed to the next 250.
25: Ooh.
2: And what that means is not a million kids in America, not 2 million kids in America, every child in America, all 70 million kids under the age of 18 deserve to have one of these accounts. We're going to get the accounts open for them. We're going to get them fully funded. The outpouring of support from America's corporate leaders, small business leaders, moms and dads, great philanthropists.
25: How about Democrats? So Democrats behind this? I'm just, okay, anyway. So the point is, this is fantastic. This is, only this president would do it. They asked to get someone to do it. So yes, it is true that this president was the president that got this done. So we know that. And again, the importance of this is that there are people who really genuinely do want to use their wealth to provide for others. What? Oh, like philanthropy. What? Is that a thing? Really? So you're saying that, so what you're suggesting is here there was a governmental partnership. I know, we're going to move on in just a second, but let me just put it this way. The suggestion that only government can do it by themselves would suggest that the private sector and people, human beings, would have to stay out of it. And I would suggest that there are some things that you can see where people want to help with their wealth. They want to help provide with their wealth, but they're never given an avenue. And even when they want to, and it took this president to move this forward, and like he was saying, it's not just now, but the next 250, so that every child. So that's impressive. All right, so I liked hearing that. So what else we got going on here at Florida's Voice? Hey, man. All right, 866-588-8303 is the phone number. Let's see, what else do we have going on? Some Florida stories that are out there. I heard about this. This is horrible. I know that this was an investigation that's a couple of months in the making. I think it was May 4th when St. John's County Sheriff's Office deputies responded to the intersection of US 1 and County Road 204 because they had that report. And I know we talked, right? Didn't we talk about it, Nina? We talked about it. Yes, the numerous dogs that were left on the side of the road. And turns out that two men now have been arrested and charged after allegedly abandoning these 23 dogs along the roadside in St. Augustine. And it was a multi-agency investigation and dozens of neglected animals across two counties. Can you believe this? And the 32 and the 23-year-old arrested by Flagler County Sheriff's Office, three counts of aggravated animal cruelty, 20 counts of animal neglect. And I guess these dogs were removed from the Palm Coast home of the mother of one of these criminals, allegedly, drove them into the county, into St. John's County in the middle of the night. And then they just intentionally released them outside. And I think three of the dogs died. There were 20 others that had to be recovered and taken to local animal hospitals. This is sick. And so somehow they were able to do this. I guess Flagler County Sheriff Rick Staley was saying that intelligence analysts who identify a suspect vehicle, they track the investigation back to the criminal's Palm Coast residence. And they uncovered more hoarding and neglect. An additional 51 dogs on the property. Now, I know a couple of things come to mind. How can you have 50 dogs in a residence and none of the neighbors realize that something might be up? I mean, you got families that have three or four dogs and you know it. How could you have 50 dogs on the property and not know it? So there was the arrest there. And like I said, the multi-agency teamwork, community assistance helped. So by the way, for those that care, and I know you do, they're saying that the surviving animals are under medical observation, and some of them have been released into temporary rescue care. So, yeah, that's the kind of story when I hear these animal cruelty stories, and if D was working today, he would be red-faced right now with anger. We all hate hearing that, but yeah. So this dog abandonment investigation that took place started in May in St. Johns County. They found a hoarding operation and they've charged two men. So that is good to hear. All right. What else do we have going on? Got a couple of other things that we wanted to mention. Yeah. Coming up in just a little while, if you are in Lee County or even Collier County, you will like this story. We'll have Lee County Commissioner Brian Hammond, who's going to join us in just a bit, because Lee County opened up a $90 million bridge. It was one that the big Carlos Pass Bridge. And we're going to give you a little history. So if you're outside of the area here in the state listening to us, we'll give you a little background. But it is one of those stories that is a tale of what you should be looking at into the future, especially if you're in areas listening to us along the coast. And there are many cities that are listening to my voice right now, where either you've been affected by hurricanes or you need to be prepared for what's coming. Because when we got hit here in Southwest Florida, many bridges were taken out. The Sanibel Causeway, you've probably heard many times that story. The Big Carlos Pass Bridge. But there was always that debate as to whether or not it was going to look the same or it was going to be different, thinking into the future. And it's just a story of the things that you'll need to look at and realize what could be coming your way. And I think it's an important story because in your community, you're bound to have this conversation after a storm hits. You're going to have it, and you've got to find something in these storms, as horrible and tragic as they are here in the state of Florida. You've got to find some nugget that you can take away from it to ensure safety for the community in the future, and the things that need to be done now to ensure that you're being proactive as opposed to reactive once that storm moves through. So it's one of those stories. You'll find about that coming up in just a bit. There's so many different stories out there, including one that we're going to get to in just a bit. You know, Graham Plattner has been discussed there in the state of Maine. He's the Democrat nominee. He's the Nazi tattoo guy. As a matter of fact, it was the president of the United States not too long ago who was talking about the Democrat on the campaign. Well, I was going to say the campaign trail, but it's not. It was just him out and talking recently.
6: They have communists. These aren't socialists. These are communists.
25: Yeah.
6: And they're all up. How about the guy in Maine? He's got the Nazi stickers. He's got the whole deal. And they're trying to say that's a... So for 8 years, 10 years, they said Trump is a Nazi. Now they can't say that anymore because they have a guy with a tattoo on his chest.
25: They literally have a guy with a Nazi tattoo on his chest. Well, it's not there anymore because, you know, he had it taken off. When people found out what it was and realized that, hey, that looks like a Nazi tattoo. And so he did take it off. Well, it appears as if the Senate candidate on the Democrat side, Graham Plattner, who has had quite the number of missteps in his life. It's not just the Nazi tattoo, it's other things. It appears as if, and we'll get into this more coming up in a little bit, he's canceled campaign events. The word is that there might be even more damaging info. Could there be more than some of the things like... I don't know, the sexting thing, even though he's married and with other people, not his wife, and the Nazi tattoo and some horrible things that he's said about veterans, and it's bad stuff. So they're saying there's even more coming out. And the question becomes, why? Why is it that he's canceled campaign events? Nobody's positive as to the reasons why. Some of the polls are suggesting that it's really, really close between him and Susan Collins. So why? Well, I have a thought. Some others have the same thought that I have. And we're going to get to some of them because it's more interesting than just, hey, this guy is getting off the campaign trail for a bit. Oh, no, no. It's bigger than that. And let's just put it this way. Remember what the Democrat Party did to their Democrats when Joe Biden was like, I'm out, and they installed Kamala Harris?
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26: Fox News, I'm Deborah Valentine. As President Trump heads to Turkey for the two-day NATO summit, he is pressuring NATO allies on two major fronts.
27: What the president does want is more support from NATO members in the fight to denuclearize Iran. That's on top of the continued demand that European allies increase defense spending.
26: Fox's Alexandria Hoff reporting from the White House. Maine Democratic Senate candidate Graham Plattner says he'll reflect on his campaign after being accused of sexual assault by another woman. On Fox's The Ingram Angle, Pennsylvania Senator John Fetterman calls on Vermont Senator Bernie Sanders to pull his endorsement.
28: More than anyone, he helped him elect and now apologize to the victims, especially the woman that she claimed that he raped her. So I don't know why you want to keep pushing these kinds of people.
26: The Senate Minority Leader Chuck Schumer has dropped his endorsement. 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
7: A 7 on the WOKV weather meter. Overnight, mostly clear to partly cloudy skies, mild and muggy. Temperatures down to mid to upper 70s. Tuesday's going to be hot, mostly sunny. Just an isolated afternoon shower and storm possible, but high temperatures in the upper 90s. Feels like numbers 100 to 105, a hot couple of days. As we go into Wednesday, mostly sunny, very hot as well. An isolated afternoon shower and storm, but before that, in the upper 90s. From the Axides Jacks First Alert Weather Center, I'm meteorologist Garrett Beedenball for 104.5 WOKV.
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25: Now. All right, AP, for the first time in the newsroom, Anita Padilla's got the latest for us. What's up?
10: Hey, Drew, a major animal cruelty case under investigation in Northeast Florida. And this is after authorities say 23 dogs were abandoned along a road in St. Johns County, and it led to a much larger discovery across the county line. Now, deputies say two men are now facing multiple counts of aggravated animal cruelty and neglect. This is after the dogs were allegedly dropped off late at night and left outside. Three of the dogs died while the remaining animals were rushed to a vet for care. Investigators say that that case then led them to a Palm Coast property, and that's where dozens more dogs were found in what authorities are describing as a hoarding and neglect situation. In all, more than 70 dogs were recovered across two counties. All right, let's talk some Florida politics, because support continues to build for Republican gubernatorial candidate and U.S. Representative Byron Donald. State Senators Jay Trumbull and Tom Leake both announcing their endorsements of the candidate, pointing to Donald's conservative record in the Florida legislature and in Congress. The endorsements add to a growing list of Republican backers that include statewide officials and a majority of Florida's House Republicans and, of course, President Donald Trump. And in another campaign update, Republican congressional candidate Belinda Kaiser getting support from law enforcement. The Palm Beach Police Benevolent Association endorsing her in the race for Florida's 22nd district, calling her a strong law and order candidate who will support officers and public safety. All right, that's a look at your news here at 3:35. I will be back in our next hour to tell you about a symbolic opening bell ceremony right in the Oval Office. That's at 4:35. I'm Anita Padilla, the news director here at Florida's Voice. Drew, back over to you.
25: All right, AP, we appreciate you in the Florida's Voice newsroom. Anytime you want to check out the stories that they're working on, you just go to flvoicenews.com. That's Florida's Voice, the website. Yeah, a couple of other stories we were looking at. One had to do with FIFA. Now, I know everybody's getting excited about USA tonight, who's going to be playing Belgium. And the talk was the concern about whether or not one of our best players was going to be playing today because of a red card. The red card takes them out of the next match. And so that was ugly the last time when they played Bosnia. And so the talk was that the president had a conversation with FIFA and just wasn't very happy with regard to what was happening, because it didn't appear as if it was that kind of foul. It wasn't worthy of a red card. And so the talk was that, you know, the president was coercing people. That's what was going on. There was coercion, you realize. It's like, I don't think there was coercion, but that was something that even Fox talked about today.
1: I don't care to hear things like this. Axios reporter says, for what it's worth, two sources told me the same thing. Trump called Infantino to understand the rules, didn't make a specific ask, and was told it was being independently reviewed.
25: Yeah, that doesn't sound like somebody is trying to force an issue. It's like, I don't understand. I looked at this thing, two guys bumping into each other. Didn't seem like that big a deal to me. I don't understand why the red card thing would happen.
1: They're certainly not going to take Trump's word for it, who said, I didn't tell FIFA what to do. I asked for a review. But here's more from MS Now co-host Simone Sanders.
25: Okay, why are you quoting Simone Sanders, who I think is one of those lefties that worked on, I think she worked on Bernie Sanders' campaign, or she worked on, they're all, one leftist is just like the others. I mean, they all are the same. The point is that we're going to quote her why.
1: Townsend, on this red carpet reversal, she says this, the FIFA story is interesting and there are real questions there about access, influence, and how the presidency is being used.
25: How the presidency is being used. Hello, FIFA? Yeah, this is Donald Trump. I know I'm the president. I wanted to ask a question, but I don't know how else to do this. I personally want to ask you. I know I'm the president, and I'm not trying to abuse who I am, but how am I supposed to hide it? Anyway, so, you know, everybody's getting all upset. But the president made a very important point about this today. So if you're one of these people that don't follow the World Cup and you're not even sure what I'm talking about right now, and to you it's just like, you know, that kind of thing, the whole soccer issue, just think of soccer on ice if you like hockey. If not, just listen to what the president has to say, because here's the point. You take some of the greatest players that are out there and you take them off the team, because this is one of our best players, and you know how that would be competitively. So that's what the president was bringing up.
2: I think it would have had a big stain. And
25: by the way, just so everybody knows, he's supposed to be playing tonight. So the president got a hold of FIFA, said, hey, can you kind of review what's going on there? And they're like, okay. And I guess the independent board kind of reviewed, and they're like, all right, so he can play tonight. And then Belgium's like, whoa, you can't do this. So as of right now, he's going to be playing. And so the president was trying to make a point about this, knowing that your best player is being taken off the field.
2: It would have had a big stain. And I related just that feel. I didn't tell him what to do. I can't tell him what to do. But and I don't believe he made the decision. I think it was a committee that made the decision. And they made the right decision because, number one, it wasn't a foul. And you want to see a game with your best players. You don't want to say, how would you feel if I took Messi out. Look, you know, he ran into somebody. Or we took Ronaldo. Ronaldo, you bunked into somebody. We're going to take you out of a game. He's great. Or Harry Kane. Harry Kane, we're going to take you out of the game.
25: Yeah, right. So if you're going to take the best player out of the game, it just changes the dynamics of the game. So let him play. That's what the president was saying. But of course, the left is like, he's using the presidency to change it. Oh, will you stop? Get a hobby. Touch grass. Get a puppy. Do something. All right. We're moving on. Let's talk about something else. Let's talk about this. I mentioned this earlier. I think that for the state of Florida, this is an important story. It's not just a Lee County story. It's not just a Southwest Florida story. But I think overall, it's a state of Florida story. And I'll explain in just a second. Lee County Commissioner Brian Hammond is joining us right now here on Florida's Voice. And we are talking about the opening of the Big Carlos Bass. We're going to get to that in just a second. First of all, it's been a while. How are you, my friend? Is he there? Oh, no. I don't have him. Hold on a second. If you can hear me, stay right there. Don't move. All right. Let's see what we have here. Oh, goodness. All right. So, wait. You can't hear me. Hold on a second. Stay right there. I've got an issue here. Oh, goodness. I'm going to have to, Brian, if he can hear me. Nina, do me a favor, call Brian back, because I've got some finagling I need to do with some wiring over here. And so that's going to take a little bit of time. And so we'll have to have him back later on in the program. So do me a favor and just go ahead and reach back out to him and let him know that we'll have him back. I wanted to get to him right now, but that's okay. We'll come back to this story maybe in a couple of more minutes as we get things rewired up and rehooked up here. But in the meantime, let's do this. All right, some of the other stories that are out there. I just wanted to play one thing, well, maybe two things that had to do with the 250th celebration of this great country. Many of you saw the record-breaking fireworks. It was incredible. Guinness Book of World Record breaking fireworks. Many of you saw the hundreds of thousands of people that were there to hear the president speak, and just what an incredible evening it was. Late, but it was fantastic. And I know that there are some people that obviously were very upset about it. We'll get to the upset part in just a second. But to me, the one thing about the weekend, which we talked about on Rightline, your national voice, it's our national program, 4 to 6 p.m. on Saturdays, we're live, and we were. But it was one of the things that I brought up, and it's this, that there were two different sides of the coin for America 250. You know, you're going to have the leftists that are all going to be making some kind of comment about how the country stinks, how it's really, it's terrible, how, I don't know, was it like mixed feelings? Here's a congresswoman, Sydney Kamlinger Dove. I don't know where she's from, but she's a lefty and she was upset about everything.
4: Today, Americans everywhere are reflecting on the 250th anniversary of our independence.
25: Yeah.
4: As much pride as we may have in this monumental achievement, yeah, it is big. Many of us have mixed feelings about where we are as a country.
25: Okay, we're moving on from you, because first of all, I'm not even sure who you are. I know you're a congressman, with all due respect, but I don't know where you're from. And also, I get really frustrated with people who are holding a microphone in their hand, and you can hear the cell phone instead of the actual microphone that they were supposed to be using to have nice, clear audio, and it wasn't there. That's frustrating. But yeah, America has always been divided when marking milestone birthdays, she went on to say. But of course, having mixed feelings. So you get it, right? The mixed feeling thing. Okay. We knew that. But we also heard some things from people like Ro Khanna. Ro Khanna, another Democrat who we have to believe is the moderate Democrat that's out there, or one of the moderate Democrats, only because he's someone who has been around for a while. And if he's been around for a while, let's just say longer than 3 or 4 years, maybe 2 years, maybe just in the past year, then he hasn't been part of the Democrat Socialist takeover of the Democrat Party, which means soon his gig is up, because the Democrat Socialists aren't going to like him, because he's just part of what is to them this capitalist establishment, even though he's like, wait, leave me alone. No, they can't leave you alone. So here's Ro Khanna, who was asked about Chevalier, who is a Democrat socialist, who is going to be a congresswoman, and what she said about the American flag. And I want you to check this out, because again, it's very telling how the Democrats now are trying to cover for what is the honesty of a lot of people that are now part of their Big Tent party. Big Tent. You bet we let commies in. Of course we do. Here's Ro Khanna talking about this.
5: Jerry Aliza Avila Chevalier,
25: yeah,
5: who will almost certainly join you in Congress, said in a 2019 tweet that she had since deleted, "I forgot to get napkins, so I just wiped my hand on the American flag behind me."
25: Now, she, of course, said since deleted. Yeah, but the interwebs is forever. Thanks, Al Gore. And maybe you should have thought of not putting that out to begin with, instead of having to delete it. See, it's like one of those things where in life I don't cuss. I don't cuss in my life outside of radio. So I never have to worry about an open microphone and me cussing on the radio, because I don't cuss in real life. Although this is real life, because I'm actually doing this job. So let's see what Ro Khanna has to say about this.
5: Is that something you agree with?
6: Well, I don't agree with that. We have flags every town hall. We start with the Pledge of Allegiance. But I do believe in the First Amendment.
25: Okay. All right. So Ro Khanna believes in the First Amendment. He believes that people have the right to speak, even if it's this way, negatively, about the United States. So they have the right to do this, right?
6: And what makes this country so exceptional is that we have freedom of speech, that we have a diverse nation, that the same country who produced Donald Trump can produce Mamdani and Daryl Lisa, and that is part of a fabric of America, which is not possible anywhere else in the world.
25: Okay, so Ro Khanna is like, listen, this is all about speech. You can speak however you want. when it comes to what she said in the past, never once taking into consideration, I think, what actually was done. You know, there's a difference between someone you would imagine who would look at an American flag and think, you know what? I got dirty hands. Like, right away, you're like, no. No, a lot of lives were lost and blood was shed for that. You leave that alone. And it's interesting because if you grew up understanding that,

0: He's got his eye on there because even a tiny American flag that you would proudly put out in front of your house, he doesn't even want the tip of that touching the ground. Like that kind of, I love this flag because I love this country. Like that kind of feeling. And yes, you do have the right to speak freely that way and say that you would do something so despicable as that. But we also have the ability to judge you based on what that movement was and what you did, and then make an assessment as to what you think about the country. I don't, is that off base? Am I? Ah, that's terrible. I shouldn't say something like that. Sure about that?
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18: 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With 66 Nathan's Famous hot dogs and buns in 10 minutes,

0: All right. So Joey Chestnut did it again. There he is. He's still the, is it the, I guess you could call him the goat, right? Sure. He's the goat. The hot dog goat. Anyway, 18th title at the hot dog eating contest in Coney Island on the 4th. And that was the official announcement right there to let everybody know that he is the goat, as it were. And I don't know a whole lot about the hot dog eating championships. All I know is that it gets really messy. Like, they're really kind of the water and the liquidy and the I don't know. There's nothing appetizing about watching it. That's what I think. But hey, congratulations. That's all I have to say about that. We move on. All right, moving on. Anytime you want to watch NFL Voice News on YouTube, Rumble X, Facebook, and Instagram. I don't know what else to say about that. It's a hot dog eating contest. Okay, so he's the champ once again. I don't even know who the last champ was. I'm kind of out on that. All right. One of the stories that was popping a little earlier today, and some people were talking about it, including our own Eric Daugherty, Eric L. Daugh, D-A-U-G-H on X, and a very important follow. So this is kind of a big, big scandal. I don't know how else you would put it. So the feds have now admitted that because of the surge during Joe Biden's administration of illegals across this country and across our southern border, that it directly had an impact on home prices. It made home prices surge 30%. And when people are like, I don't understand how I can't afford this house, my first house. What's going on in these neighborhoods? I'm looking at my my neighborhood and I'm thinking, hold on a second. Really? The house has gone up this much and everything has kind of plateaued and nothing's been able to move into an area? Yeah. So 30%. The president has blocked taxpayer mortgages and housing assistance to illegals. And he put that out on his social, and some of what was going on with HUD and the HUD Secretary Turner, who was talking about the Federal Reserve paperwork and some of what was going on. Scott Turner was talking about this. Let me see if I can play some of this audio from the past when he was saying,
1: 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And we are auditing public housing authorities to ensure taxpayer dollars don't support illegal aliens. American dollars should benefit American citizens and American citizens only. By focusing on our core mission, HUD provided a pathway for home ownership and supported housing affordability for more than 1 million Americans through FHA and Ginnie Mae. We also take stewardship very seriously, so we're cracking down on waste and fraud and abuse. Our Office of the Chief Financial Officer uncovered more than $5 billion in potential payment errors, over $50 billion in total rental assistance for the fiscal year 2024. And that includes money that went to nearly 30,000 dead people. That is ludicrous. It's ridiculous to even think or talk in such a way. It's a violation of our sacred trust to American taxpayers, and it has to end, and it will.
0: Yeah, so that was Scott Turner, the HUD Secretary, who recently was on Capitol Hill, and he was talking about not just illegals and the taxpayer mortgages and housing assistance that was going on, but you heard some of the other things that were happening as well. But yes, so now the feds have discovered that because of the Biden administration and Democrats in particular, and what they will certainly want to do once again, if they get back into power, to open up our southern border once again, that because of that, this wave drove up home prices to the point where people can't afford to get in for the first time, or other than that. Believe me.
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7: Deadly fighting continues. I'm Deborah Valentine, Fox News. Russia and Ukraine are trading deadly strikes as President Trump claims the end of the war is near. Fox's Greg Palcott has the latest from London.
8: And a shortage of U.S. defense systems, especially Patriot interceptors, allowing dangerous ballistic missiles to get through. As attacks have been ramping up on both sides, Ukrainian long-range drones striking again, hitting Russia's biggest refinery deep in Siberia, some 1,700 miles away. Fuel shortage is not easing up. There was some diplomacy over the weekend, President Trump speaking by phone with Russian President Putin and separately with Ukrainian President Zelensky. Trump claims they both want the fighting to end. NATO leaders, when they meet, are set to pledge $80 billion for this year, plus the same next year, in military supplies, including those much-needed missiles for Ukraine.
7: President Trump is set to meet with Ukrainian President Volodymyr Zelensky on the sidelines of the NATO summit in Ankara this Wednesday. Senate Minority Leader Chuck Schumer is among several high-profile Democrats asking Maine Democratic Senate candidate Graham Plattner to drop out. That after another woman came forward with allegations he sexually assaulted her. On Fox's The Ingram Angle, Pennsylvania Senator John Fetterman says his thoughts are with the victim.
9: It was very brave for her to come at this. I'm so sorry for what she's been through at this rate.
7: Plattner denies the allegations, calling them categorically false in a social media video. The grandfather of a 20-year-old man shot and killed by the Tennessee National Guard in Memphis over the weekend says he wants answers from law enforcement. Evanil Johnson said he is waiting to see if video footage supports the police narrative that his grandson, Tyron Johnson, turned towards U.S. Guard members with a gun before Johnson was fatally shot. The National Guard hasn't responded to a request for comment. 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
10: 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Keep scrolling. 4.9, okay, you've got my attention. 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
11: Jacksonville.
12: My mom still texts us what she's cooking for dinner. 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
18: A 7 on the WOKV weather meter. Overnight, mostly clear to partly cloudy skies, mild and muggy. Temperatures down to the mid to upper 70s. Tuesday's going to be hot, mostly sunny. Just an isolated afternoon shower and storm possible, but high temperatures in the upper 90s. Feels like numbers 100 to 105, a hot couple of days. As we go into Wednesday, mostly sunny, very hot as well. An isolated afternoon shower and storm, but before that, in the upper 90s. From the Axides Jacks First Alert Weather Center, I'm meteorologist Garrett Beedenball for 104.5 WOKV. 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
0: I'm going to postpone it or anything.
19: Yeah, anyone's ever seen that unfortunate lightning caused it to leave, and everybody said, well, we'll do it another time. When I heard that, I said, no, we won't. Everybody had left. I said, we're not doing it another time. We're doing it on the 4th of July. And we actually started the speech on the 4th of July. We had to wait a little while, like a couple of hours, let the lightning pass. And everyone had left. And we came back, and they had 150,000 people came back from they took their car. They're going back home to Texas. They turned their car around. They came back. You wouldn't believe it. 150. I think the 150 was more impressive than the 425 or whatever it was. It was pretty amazing.
0: So there were a lot of people there, and then they're like, oh, man. And then, wait, the president's going to speak. It's like that moment in time when you're when you go to the ball game, and you're down, your favorite team's down by 20 points, and there's like only a couple of minutes left in the game, and all of a sudden they're coming back. It's like, we got to turn around. And for many people, they did turn around. We're going to get to more of what the president said from the Oval, a lot of important things. But there's a couple of things that I did want to mention today. And when it comes to America 250, and one of the things that people are talking about right now is the concern that we don't have as much in the state of Florida because we did something about it. But we have to continue to talk about it, which is civic literacy. You know, how many times can you sit, let's just say, with neighbors and friends and bring up civic questions, let's just say, and you sit with them, and how many times people are looking at you with this glazed over look like, next question. Like, no, not next question, this one. Like, we have to make sure that people have civic literacy, because it's not good. The numbers are bad. Adam Ongana is joining us here on Florida's Voice. Always love seeing him, CEO of Optima Ed. And it's great to talk about this, among other things. First of all, Adam, how are you, my friend?
20: Always amazing to see you, and you're absolutely right. I mean, in your opening, you know, monologue, you know, you talk about being able to, you know, preserve the constitutional republic, right? Thomas Jefferson understood the only way to do that was through civic education.
0: Yeah, exactly. Like, we've got to know and have neighbors and friends and family, you know, the people in your sphere, certainly, that you can influence to help them along the way. But what are the numbers, Adam? Like, what are we looking at when we talk about the people that are out there right now and how bad it is? Like, what are the numbers?
20: At the K-12 level, right, only 22% of our eighth graders can pass a civics exam and a course exam around the country. So that is significant, right? 2 out of 10 can pass a civics exam. So it's urgent amongst young people, which is why Optum is so focused on scaling civic literacy, civic virtue, completely free of charge. Amongst the voting population, it's not much better. Only 70% of folks couldn't pass the same exam. So we're up about 8% to 30% of the kind of electorate that could pass a civics exam. So it doesn't get much better than an eighth grader here in the U.S. And so I think a lot of this is attributed to kind of over-indexing on STEM education. For the last 30 years, we've been talking about STEM, math, science, and we forgot the teachings of the founders of our country, right? Who said, you know, you can have democracy if you will keep it. And the way to keep it is to make sure you have a voting populace that understands the power of civics. And it's not just about memorizing dates or, the three branches of government. It's really the purpose is being able to guard your rights. Right. And to be able to self-govern. And these were fundamental that allowed us to have the most amazing country in the world that we both enjoy today.
0: Yeah, Adam, let's not pass that over, because I think this is an important thing to mention once again. The way you protect it is to know what you're protecting. You've got to know. It's that simple. You've got to know what it is that you love so much and what is in need of protection. And it's not rocket science. The goals should be pretty simple, right? I mean, what is it? It's just, as far as kids go, K through 12, we just have to make sure that we have it as part of the curriculum. It's got to be there. Oh, and by the way, let me just throw this in, Adam, before you move on, and it's this. It's okay if you feel like in your public school system, wherever you're going, let's just say, and you're not going somewhere where you know for sure that this is taking place. Let's just say you're in a public school system, you're like, I'm not sure if they're doing this enough. You know, you can supplement your child's education. It's okay to grab a book and sit down with them after dinner and just say, listen, I just want to let you know, there's going to be a lot of talk today about George Washington and even the young Washington and the movie that's out, and people are buzzing about that. But let me give you more on some of the other founders and talk a little bit more about them as well, and the process, all of it, right? You see what I'm saying? It's so important, because I think a lot of times people just pass it off and believe that in our school systems, especially in the public school system, they're doing what's needed. And that's not always necessarily the case. Things get glossed over.
20: You know, many of the families who've come to us are driven by the motivation to kind of escape what they perceive as activism taking place at scale in the public schools, right? And one of the things I've said to many parents is the best hedge against that kind of activist energy is to actually know the facts. We have a beautiful founding. We have, as you've mentioned, dynamic and brilliant founders. And so, you know, working with primary source documents, there is very little room to be able to rewrite history, yeah, right? When you're actually reading the Constitution, this is a very powerful artifact of the Optima course. But beyond that, any great civics course is going to use primary source documents and less about the teacher's opinion, right? And so, you know, I think we want to see these courses access primary source documents. We want to be able to understand the true history of the United States, not a revisionist history. These are critical pieces beyond just, again, bicameral legislature and the three parts of government. That's the way, you know, I think the founders intended. The founders intended for us to truly, be able to self-govern. And that requires not just memorizing facts, but it requires a full and deep understanding.
0: By the way, some of the things that Optima Ed, like what you're doing there to enhance what we are discussing right now. So what is it that you do?
20: Yeah. No, I mean, imagine going back into a 3D immersive Independence Hall, right? From the comfort of Naples, Florida, or Fort Myers, right? This, the ability to take students and interview. We actually have avatars that are of our founders that students can interview and fall in love with the true history of the founding of our country, right? That's a very, very powerful tool, because not every family can afford to go to Philadelphia. Not every family even knows where Independence Hall is, right? But to be able to have our children, I had a great, a really compelling mom who mentioned that their child's, the highlight of their child's civics course was to be able to interview Ben Franklin and go to Independence Hall. And because of that experience, they're actually going to travel as a family to Philadelphia and see the real Independence Hall. And so that's the kind of inspiration that you want. You want kids to leave classes and feel like they can conquer the world, not leave class, you know, with their head down, ashamed of the United States of America. In the 250th year of our country, we should be very proud to be Americans.
0: You bet. All right, Adam, we're going to jump, but if people want to find out more about Optima Ed, where can they go?
20: Check us out at www.optimaacademy.online. And Drew, you have an amazing show. Thank you again for having me.
0: Oh, God bless you, my friend. Good to see you again, as always. All the best. We'll see you soon, okay?
20: God bless you.
0: All right. That is Adam Angana joining us here on Florida's Voice, CEO of Optima Ed. And yeah, civic literacy, man, it's important. And if you feel like, especially in your schools, it's not getting done, even though, you know, we talk about in Florida much different than other states, but we want to be proficient in civics. If you feel like you just need to kind of jump in there and a little nudge, in other words, book off the shelf, have the conversation with the kids, you got to do it. All right, so let's get back to what the president had to say today, some of what was discussed, including after the bell was rung, the discussion about Trump accounts that took place today. Also, the press having the opportunity to speak or to ask the president questions, as he always does, the war in Iran and oil prices and what's happening there, that came up. So the president's
19: now at a level that it was, I think it's even lower on a barrel basis than it was before we started. We've gotten concessions. Now they have to hold those concessions, but there'll be no nuclear weapon. We're going to be getting the, as I call it, dust, the enriched material, nuclear dust, I call it. Seems to have taken off, but it's enriched material. We're getting it. We're getting it. I went in for one reason, very strongly, that Iran cannot have a nuclear weapon. I'm not looking for regime change, although this is regime change. The first regime is gone. The second regime is gone. And I think the third regime is more reasonable, but we'll find out. But we've destroyed their, as you know, completely destroyed. 150. They had 159 ships. Every single ship is at the bottom of the sea. We've completely destroyed. They don't have one airplane. They don't have radar. You know, one of the reasons we kept the oil down, because a lot of people said, Kevin, and a lot of people were saying that oil could go to $300, $350 a barrel, but one of the reasons that prediction wasn't right is we were taking out on average of 10, but sometimes less, sometimes more. 3 weeks ago, we had a night, 22 ships came out of the strait, and the famous Strait of Hormuz, nobody ever heard of, but that is some big money machine. I'll tell you what, when you look at the numbers, Michael, that makes everything look small.
0: Yeah, so that's a little bit of what is going on with the oil prices right now as they are dropping. And either way, they're going to have to make a deal, or we're going to finish the job, is pretty much what the president said about that. Also, the president outside in the Rose Garden also was talking about some different issues today, including the concern that he has about communism and the rise of communism in this country from the Democrat Party. What is, and I know, you know, there are people that I talked to over the weekend, and you may have had the same conversation as well. And some people were like, oh, relax. It's not like you think. We've had this talk about the infiltration of communism before in the past, and it never came to fruition. It's something you're getting way too excited about and over your skis, and you got to stop doing that. And it's a funny thing, because I don't remember the discussion in the past being so much about a particular party that's saying, hey, we got a big tent. Come on in. Are you a communist? Come on in. Oh, yeah. We got room for you. Come on in. Absolutely. Bring your friends. Yeah. Like, I don't remember that happening. I don't remember that being a thing. I mean, out in the open, behind the scenes, you know. There's plenty of lefties that have been around for a very long time who are just licking their chops at the idea that there are people who are going to be in Congress right now. When it comes to Democrat votes, will they be, you know, Democrat votes entirely? I know it sounds crazy, but do you think they're going to vote in lockstep? Or is it possible, this is something else I talked about over the weekend, and let me bring this up before I move on. Is it possible that the disruptors that came into the party, the Democrat Socialists, who are using the Democrats as a vehicle, they want absolutely nothing to do with the Democrat Party of Jimmy Carter or Barack Obama or Joe Biden. None. They want to use it as a vehicle to get in to make change. Is it possible that they might just disrupt? That they might just cause trouble once they're there? In other words, you think they're going to vote in lockstep? Are we sure about that? Lockstep for what? I mean, because if Democrats are going to possibly work, you know, you got to reach across the aisle. What kind of reaching across the aisle would there be from Democrat Socialists with not only the Democrat Party that exists within their own ranks, but the Republicans on the other side? Like, there's none. Am I missing something? 866-588-8303 if you want to call. I don't think I'm missing something. But we'll get back to that in just a second. So the president was talking about crime in cities as well today. He was talking about not just communism, but the Democrats and how, listen, they got this thing about crime where they talk about they're fighting it, but, you know, we're on top of it. No, you're not. Not at all.
1: You know, a great stat that I love, 91% of the crime in cities is caused by 2% of the people. I love that because you can handle that. You can get rid of the 2%. If it was caused by 91%, you got a problem.
0: Yeah.
1: But 91% of the crime in Washington, D.C., as an example, was caused by 2.1% of the population. These are many career criminals, sick people, mental problems. But 2.1% of the case of Washington, and we removed from Washington, D.C., 4,212 people. Permanently removed. Many of them were brought back to their countries. Some were put in jail. Many were wanted. We had murderers. So we've taken Washington, D.C. crime. We brought it down 91%.
0: Now, think about that for a second, because when the president talks about that, that is a very interesting stat and not something that necessarily is, you know, bar conversations like, so, Fred, did you know that 91% of, I mean, it doesn't just naturally come up. But 91% of the crime in cities is caused by 2% of the people. And you can deal with that if you choose to. Like, this is what drives people crazy about the Democrat Party. And it's this. If that stat is true, how difficult is it to get to the 2%?
21: Well, you don't understand. In major metropolitan cities, we're talking about millions of people. The 2% of the millions is... Well, I can't do math.
0: Of course you can't do the math. I get it. But the point is that you can handle it if you choose to. And it's a very small amount. And if you make a big dent in that small amount, you change what people think about your governance in that city. Just by making a small dent in the small dent. But you have to make like a conscious effort not to. That's exactly what Democrats do. It's just amazing when you think about that. It goes along with Trump accounts and how there are going to be people who legitimately will be like, yeah, I'm not going to be part of it because Trump's name is... And all right, maybe that's not always true, right?
22: It's breaking news.
23: A bombshell.
0: Oh, wait, this just in. Hold on. Oh, look at this. Representative Bernie Thompson, Democrat, is getting ripped right now. Why? Not just because he's a Democrat, because he's telling everybody to avoid opening a Trump account for their kids. What? Yeah, our own Eric Daugherty had this story just a little while ago. He's a great follow, Eric L. Daugh, D-A-U-G-H on X, by the way. So as Eric was talking about, he represents a very poor district. Per capita income in his seat is nearly $27,000 a year, and the poverty rate is over 20%. And so here you have a vehicle by which you can help your children into the future. And Benny Thompson's like, nah, no, don't do it. Like, you would rather disadvantage your constituents, people that you know, because Trump did it, than to help them. And just, what, do you need the pat on the back that bad? Like, if there's something that's this good, can't you just be encouraging people because you care about them, as opposed to hating Trump? So, well, yeah, it doesn't work that way.
2: If you're crazy, I know. And you know it sounds like this.
5: Donald Trump and his extremist allies.
0: I know. It's true. It's just the way it is. All right. We'll get to some more from the president. By the way, speaking of Trump accounts, just one quick thing that the president mentioned today.
1: Fantastic person, and she's a woman that's respected by everybody, and she's got real talent, Nicki Minaj. Nicki, stand up, please. She's such a great person, respected by everybody.
0: Nicki Minaj, I guess, said that she's going to help out with the Trump accounts. Is that right? And she said, yep, she's going to donate to the Trump accounts to help these families across the country to have their children realize the dream of being able to be a part of not only what has been happening in a marketplace that many people have not been able to enter, like the stock market, being able to invest, but to look forward to possibly having that money for your first home, to possibly be able to go to college if you choose to. So many things. And yet, Benny Thompson's like, ah, don't do it. All right. What else we have going on? Oh, all right. Yeah, I guess we can talk about this. Has to do with some of what took place over the weekend. I don't know how many of you knew this, but a time capsule was dropped into the ground. That's, I don't know why I said that. That's typically where time capsules go. Don't they go in ground, in the ground? Or, I mean, sometimes they're in concrete and built. I don't know. Anyway, they put the time capsule in the ground. So here was CBS on Saturday morning, you know, this over the weekend, as they were talking about America 250. I just wanted to play this. I thought this was interesting.
22: The capsule was built by the National Institute of Science and Technology in Gaithersburg, Maryland.
0: Yeah.
22: It's a 2,000-pound cylinder,
0: yeah,
22: containing objects from all of our states and territories.
0: Yeah.
22: There's letters in there that were signed by governors and objects.
0: Okay, so letters signed by governors and objects in there.
22: Describe the best of us at this current time.
0: That describe the best of us at this current time. Now, the only reason why I play this, well, it's for two reasons. It won't be opened until 2276. Imagine that. First thing is, can you imagine if anyone else were president of the United States right now? Would they have a time capsule? Would they have allowed for certain things to be put in there and certain other things to be put in there, because, you know, we're not that great. I don't know. Who would say that we're not that great a country and possibly would have a time capsule that would suggest as much?
23: It's not Kamala.
0: Yeah.
23: Not Kamala.
0: Yeah.
23: It's Kamala Harris.
0: Yeah, she might do something like that. She might have. But of course, we don't have to worry about that anymore. Whew. Tell you what, we dodged one. But then the other part is, I know, somebody, I mentioned it over the weekend and some people got upset. And I was just like, what are you going to put in a time capsule that's going to last for another 250 years that could possibly be there? And I know.
24: True and international depression.
0: Okay. So, why don't we just put Joe Biden in there? I mean, he was in Congress for like 175. Wasn't that Joe Biden? Didn't he enter Congress at the same time Ben Franklin was around or something like that? I mean, anyway, so yeah, just a small little joke. The small one. It's just a...
24: Not a joke.
0: No, it was a joke, actually. But not a very good one. All right, moving on. Let's take a break. When we come back, we will have top of the news from the Florida's Voice newsroom, what they're working on. I don't know. We'll find out. Anita Padilla will be up with us. And more to come. live here. Well, we're always live during the week. That's what we do. 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
26: Fox News, I'm Ted Lindner. President Trump heading in Ankara, Turkey tonight for Tuesday's start of the two-day NATO summit. Fox's Alexandria Hoff.
27: President Trump said last month he wouldn't be attending the Ankara summit if not for Turkish President Erdogan.
26: The two-day summit takes place as the president has criticized allies for not paying their fair share of defense funding. And over 91,000 acres have been scorched as Colorado continues to battle several catastrophic wildfires, forcing thousands of residents to evacuate. Pueblo County Sheriff David Lucero.
28: I know everyone is anxious about returning home. 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
26: Officials report the Aspen Acres fires reached 12% containment as of Monday, with over 1,300 personnel now engaged in the massive firefighting operation. 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
5: A 7 on the WOKV Weather Meter. Overnight, mostly clear to partly cloudy skies, mild and muggy. Temperatures down to mid to upper 70s. Tuesday's going to be hot, mostly sunny. Just an isolated afternoon shower and storm possible, but high temperatures in the upper 90s. Feels like numbers 100 to 105, a hot couple of days. As we go into Wednesday, mostly sunny, very hot as well. An isolated afternoon shower and storm, but before that, in the upper 90s. From the Action East Jacks First Alert Weather Center, I'm meteorologist Garrett Beedenball for 104.5 WOKV. 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
0: 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So you'll never miss any breaking news over the weekend. We're here for you. I don't think that's our slogan, but it should be. We're here for you. Unless it's somebody else's slogan. And in that case, I didn't take it. It just came out of my mouth. It was an accident. Okay, moving on. Top of the news right now from the Florida's Voice newsroom.
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0: All right, for the last time today, AP Anita Padilla is in the Florida's Voice newsroom. Let's find out what's up. What's up?
12: Hey there, Drew. Topping the news right now, President Donald Trump holding a symbolic opening bell ceremony today, right in the Oval Office, ringing the bell for both the New York Stock Exchange and NASDAQ. And he officially launched what's being called those Trump accounts. I'm Anita Padilla, the news director, and that story is topping our news at this hour. The program is designed to give children investment savings accounts with government seed money and private contributions. It's all aimed at building long-term wealth through the stock market. Officials say hundreds of thousands of accounts have already been funded with $1,000 deposits, with more contributions expected from private donors and corporations. In other news, Cuba is dealing with another nationwide power outage after its electrical grid experienced a total system failure. State utility officials say the entire national energy system went down, leaving most of the island without power. The cause is still under investigation. It does mark the third major blackout in Cuba this year as the country continues to struggle with aging power plants, fuel shortages, and a fragile electrical grid. All right. Well, in Southwest Florida, officials in Lee County have marked the opening of a new Big Carlos Pass Bridge. It's a $90 million project, and this thing connects Fort Myers Beach and Bonita Springs. It includes a new fixed span structure with better clearance for boat traffic, as well as bike lanes, a sidewalk, and a shared use path. Officials say material from the old bridge was used to create the artificial reef offshore, and it was designed to support marine life and recreation. All right, that's a look at your news headlines at 4:35. I'm Anita Padilla, the news director here at Florida's Voice. Drew, back over to you.
0: All right, AP in the Florida's Voice newsroom. We appreciate you there and working on those stories with everybody else in the newsroom. And anytime you want to check out the stories they're working on, you just go to flvoicenews.com. That's Florida's Voice, the website. All right, speaking of the last story that Anita brought up, I wanted to get into a little more detail about this because, yes, if you live along the coasts here in the state, this is going to be part of what we're going to be talking about. And what work needs to be done after a storm, and not just that, getting it right. And sometimes, you know, you think big and you think into the future. And sometimes you get a little bit of pushback locally, but it's important that you do that. Lee County Commissioner Brian Hammond joining us here on Florida's Voice. All right, there he is. We've got him now.
4: Hey, Drew.
0: Good to see you, my
4: friend.
0: Good
4: afternoon, yeah.
0: How are you?
4: Good to see you via Zoom. This is better than a phone call would have been anyway.
0: Yeah, that's right. It's much better. No doubt about it. So, obviously, Anita was talking about the $90 million Big Carlos Pass. For people that don't know, that are listening across the state, and they're not familiar with the area and what took place and why this was needed, let's start from there.
4: Oh, this is a really cool bridge. It actually connects two of the landmarks in Lee County. It connects Bonita Beach to Fort Myers Beach, and it includes some of the most amazing destinations in the country, including Lover's Key State Park in Florida. So this bridge is fantastic. It was an old drawbridge previously, but that drawbridge had been around for, I think it was well over 60 years. I think it had outlived its engineered life, and so it was time to replace it. And the new bridge is actually a fixed span bridge. It's 60 feet tall, so boats can go under it without having to worry about if the drawbridge is broken down or not. And the new bridge is much stronger, ready for the future.
0: Now, let's talk about, the reasons why, obviously, after the hurricane hit here, and many people know about the Sanibel Causeway. They know about what took place then when that was damaged and some of the damage Fort Myers Beach had back, Hurricane Ian back in the day. And I know there are people in places across the state that can relate. Obviously, Hillsborough, Tampa, St. Pete area can relate to what happens with storms. And anybody who's listening on the East Coast as well, always prepared for these things. But one of the things I wanted to talk about here is that at the time, there was a lot of pushback. The community was not willing to. The money seemed too much. The changing of the landscape, which, by the way, was already changed and quite honestly still is from pre-hurricane. And so I think there are a lot of people that can relate to this in the state, or maybe haven't thought about it, that yes, there may be some community pushback on things, but it was important to do this for many reasons, for safety reasons, obviously evacuation, but, you know, looking into the future, it had to be done this way. And I just want people to understand that.
4: Yeah, you know, a big point about this, the Matt Lachey Bridge that connects Pine Island to the mainland here in Lee County was a drawbridge, and it was actually a pretty new drawbridge, but even that bridge, when it was washed out by Hurricane Ian, and it actually wasn't the span of the bridge that was washed out, it was the causeway, the connection point where the bridge and the land connect to each other that was washed out, but still the motor in the drawbridge was severely damaged, and we're still just now fixing and restoring the motor in the Matt Lachey drawbridge so that it can open and close to let traffic in and out of that pass. So with Big Carlos Pass Bridge, here you're talking about connecting Bonita Springs, Bonita Beach, and Fort Myers Beach. Now you've got a fixed span. It's 60 feet tall. You can get in and out of it regardless of whether the drawbridge is open or closed. So the other thing that came with, if we were to replace this with a drawbridge, the drawbridge would have been more expensive to construct. But then on top of that, the maintenance cost year after year after year to keep a drawbridge going was going to cost another $81 million over the life of the bridge. So this was financially a better move for the community. The real pushback that we got, and we had to work with the community on this, and I appreciate the folks that worked with us on this, was, you know, the view from my condo. I'm going to have a taller bridge now right. In my view.
0: Right.
4: And so we worked with them to create scale models, 3D renderings, things that would give them a chance to look and see what it will really look like. And I got to tell you, now that it's built, the people who live in the condos near this bridge actually came out. They were very positive about the way it looks. They were happy about the construction project. And many of them say they actually walk and bike over this bridge every day now.
0: Wow. And there's a reef project that goes along with this. So what is that?
4: Yeah, you know, we took the old parts of the old bridge that we demolished, and we took them about 4 miles west off the coast of this bridge and sunk it, and it became a coral reef. And that's really going to contribute not only to the ecosystem. I mean, coral reefs are great for that, but it's also a tourist destination now. A lot of people visit our area to go diving, and now we've got that just off our coast.
0: There you go. And one other thing that I wanted to mention, because I happened upon a Facebook post of yours, which was cool to see. And for those that don't know, there is something in Cape Coral right now that is the biggest, the grandest. I can't believe it's there. I never thought in a million years I would see this. but it's right there. And talk about this. And how in the world did this happen? Like, this is incredible.
4: Oh, man, this flag is huge. It's the tallest flagpole in the state of Florida. I understand there's one in Wisconsin that might be a little bit taller, but this thing is 250 feet tall. The city council, the Cape Coral City Council, decided to put up the tallest flagpole, 250 feet tall, for the 250th birthday of America. And man, when they raised that thing on July 4th for the very first time, it was impressive. You can see it for miles. I know people who live on the Fort Myers side of the Caloosahatchee River who can see it from their dock, from their backyard. I mean, it's that big. They say the flag itself weighs over 300 pounds.
0: Wow, that is incredible. And that's, it's, if you get a chance, wherever you are in the state, just Google it and look at the location where it is. I mean, you can't miss it. Obviously, it's the first thing you see when you come into the city.
4: You know, and it's standing next to a bridge that's 60 feet tall, right? And on any given day, a 60-foot tall bridge would look very tall. But with a 250-foot flagpole next to it, it just dwarfs the bridge. It's incredible to see it in a photo.
0: Yeah, it's really cool. All right, Commissioner, I wanted to have you on for a few minutes to talk about these things and love to have you back in the future. I know there's a lot going on. Is there anything else you wanted to mention? Anything you'd like to touch on?
4: You know, just to kind of wrap up on the Big Carlos Pass Bridge, this was built with the modern bridge building techniques, so it should be stronger. They really reinforced the connection points where the land and the bridge connect to each other. We learned from Hurricane Ian, which was a huge hurricane, the most devastating in the history of Lee County, by the way. We learned from that it's really the connection point where the bridge and the land meet that got washed out that caused those bridges to be unusable in the immediate aftermath of the storm. And so we really reinforced that. The seawalls are stronger, tougher, reinforced. And by the way, when we rebuilt the Sanibel Bridge and the Matlache Bridge, both of those were damaged. We did the same kind of techniques. They drove like 45-foot piles of sheet metal down into the ground to keep the land from eroding.
0: Wow. Good stuff. All right, my friend. Well, great to see you. It's been a while. So we'll talk soon, okay?
4: Thanks.
0: All the best. God bless.
4: All right.
0: We'll see you
4: again.
0: All right. That is Lee County Commissioner Brian Hammond joining us here on Florida's Voice. Yeah, and I wanted to bring that and bring him on and bring this to your attention because, look, no matter where you are in the state, unfortunately, there will be a hurricane that's going to be near you. And when it does hit, there are going to be these major decisions to be had about rebuilding and building better than you had before. And there are going to be people who may complain about that, but you've got to think about the future. And some people who do get concerned about the landscape changing, the views changing, all of these different things, come to find out that it's not as bad as they thought, and it's safer and it's important. So it worked out really, really well. All right. Couple of other things that we're looking at. No, I don't want to talk about that. Let's talk about, can we talk about Democrats? Yeah, let's just bring up some Democrats. You know, we were talking earlier about the conversation that Ro Khanna was having with Dana Bash about the communist, Marxist, socialist, Democrat, socialist, Democrat, who's going to, is there any other kind, who's going to be making their way, Chevalier, who's going to be making their way to Congress. She's going to win the race. It's a heavy blue district. She's going to win. And wiping her hands on the American flag, among other things that she's talked so negatively about this country, because it's the Democrat socialist way. That's what you do. This country stinks and we're going to change it. And we just haven't done communism the American way. That's all. No, thanks. But where you had Ro Khanna saying, well, you know, it's the First Amendment right to be able to. Well, that's interesting because you have some who have talked about rights and speech and different things with regard to how people express themselves with the president and some of the things that he does and some of the positions that he takes. And then there's kind of this one, the reflecting pool, which for some is like, hey, if somebody's going to vandalize the reflecting pool, I mean, it's just an expression of how they're very upset that Donald Trump was involved in trying to fix it, make it better. And so here was this conversation with Doug Burgum about that.
6: Vandalism. There is an Olympian, David Hearn, who was indicted for vandalism. The maximum sentence is 10 years in prison. He says he didn't do anything other than reach into the reflecting pool and look at and pull out and look at a piece of the liner that had already been cut.
7: Okay. Never mind. Case closed. It's over. He said he didn't do anything wrong. Okay. Gotcha. But then she goes on to say,
6: you really think he should face a 10-year prison sentence for doing this? This is somebody who competed for America and, you know, did extremely well there and is saying he didn't do anything wrong.
7: Oh, he's an Olympian. He played for the country, and so he can go, right? Well, hold on a second.
8: You can be a former governor, you can be a former this, you can be a former that, but just because you were a former

0: did he commit a criminal act? Does it matter? But for Democrats, it's like, we like him. No, that's not how it works.
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6: Hey, pal, what's the matter? 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
7: It's my water, Jason. Smell this.
6: Yeesh.
7: That came out of my tab, Jason. 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
12: 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Ladies and gentlemen, you need one taker.
0: Wait a minute, what? Okay, this never happens when I fly. Never. But a gate agent, I guess it was it in Miami? I think it was in, wait a second, let me just double check and make sure. Yep, it was in Miami. So there's a gate agent in Miami, and it's an American Airlines flight, and they really, really want to get some folks off the flight. And they're like, look, if you just skip this one, we're going to give you $1,250 in airline.

0: time credit and a $1,000 prepaid gift card? Wait a second. Nina, in the breaking newsroom. Nina, do you take that? Do you take $1,250 in an airline credit and $1,000 in a Visa gift card or something like that, prepaid gift card, to not fly home if you're, somebody who was in Miami, needed to get home, they need the seat, do you take it? How is it that there wasn't a mad rush to the gate? I was just going to say, what? How does that happen? Why has that never happened before? What made that moment so special? And how could they offer that up? It's one of those things. It's never me. I'm always, honey, I think that you should go in that toll lane. It's going to go quicker. It's never me. It's always, I'm stuck in the wrong lane again. It's like, maybe we should go in that line at Disney. I did it again. I never get the break. Anyway, moving on. All right. 866-588-8303. This was kind of strange. I'll describe it for those that can't see it at FL Voice News on YouTube, Rumble X, Facebook, and Instagram. Apparently, this is Senator Mark Kelly, Democrat of Arizona, who is getting excited because he's going to be rooting for Team America, USA, tonight as they get ready to play Belgium. A big game, and everybody's very excited. And no, I'm just kidding. Can you see this on the screen? No. Apparently, he was rooting for Mexico against England, and just up in his, he's got his Mexico shirt on, and he's with a bunch of people who were watching Team Mexico play England yesterday. I know some people are like, well, that seems like pandering. You're from Arizona. And you'd be right. But is there anybody in Senator Kelly's orbit that's like, I think what you do is you root for the United States, and I don't know, do you root for any other team? Like, how do you do that? So if you root for Team Mexico, how could you go, yes, and the United States tonight? And what's it going to be next week? Is it going to be Norway? What are you going to, you're going to get some like a blonde wig with a little ponytail, like the dude that plays on the Norway team? What's his name? Haviland? Is that his name? I don't know. But anyway, what else are you going to do to pander? Or what else are you going to do to? Maybe it's just me. I don't know. I'm just wondering why. Like, how could you do that? Well, I mean, you're a Democrat, so obviously why you. I just thought that was very strange, and it's just one of those things that you see sometimes where you're just like, shake my head. Is that SMH? Oh, is that what that means? Okay, I don't do emojis. Anyway, when we come back, a lot to discuss, more with Democrats. Apparently, Jasmine Crockett still is wanted to speak on different levels, including at different events, and she's not very happy about her Senate primary loss. Oh, and she's not a real fan of the United States, and oh, she's complaining at something else at the Global Black Economic Forum. We're going to find out all about that coming up.
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6: More troubles in the Strait. I'm Ted Lindner, Fox News. The British military is saying that a tanker traveling off the coast of Oman in the Strait of Hormuz caught on fire early Tuesday morning. So after being struck by a projectile, the UK Maritime Trade Operations Center saying the tanker had been hit near Lima, Oman in the Strait. It said the projectile hit the port side of the vessel while trying to travel south of out of the Strait towards the Gulf of Oman. It said there were no environmental impacts from the strike that authorities continue to investigate. No one immediately claiming responsibility for that attack. Maine Democrat Senate nominee Graham Plattner facing intense pressure to drop out of the race following a new report detailing allegations of sexual assault. Fox's Alexis McAdams with more.
7: Her next girlfriend says back in 2021, he showed up at her house very drunk and forced himself on her, even though she says she repeatedly told him to stop. So this is what we know. Jenny Racicot is a woman from Maine now accusing Plattner of sexual assault. She talked to Politico in a new report saying, "I remember him grabbing my pelvis and being really forceful on me. I remember the specific moment where I thought to myself, like, this is no longer my choice at this point. I had been telling him these words, like, don't," she recalled. And Racicot also told Politico she tried to separate herself from Plattner by telling him she could not be in that room anymore, after which she says he just followed her to the bedroom and had sex with her against her will.
6: Plattner has denied the allegations as categorically false, though he announced in a video posted to social media he's taking time away from the campaign to reflect on his path forward. An Idaho woman who blamed vaccines for the deaths of her toddler twins has now been charged with their murders. Prosecutors alleging that the 23-year-old suffocated the children. She now faces two counts of first-degree murder. And for the fourth time in the last five World Cups, the U.S. men's national team meeting their end in the round of 16, this time with a 4-1 loss on Monday night to Belgium at Lumen Field in Seattle. 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
15: A 7 on the WOKV weather meter. Overnight, mostly clear to partly cloudy skies, mild and muggy. Temperatures down to mid to upper 70s. Tuesday's going to be hot, mostly sunny. Just an isolated afternoon shower and storm possible, but high temperatures in the upper 90s. Feels like numbers 100 to 105, a hot couple of days. As we go into Wednesday, mostly sunny, very hot as well. An isolated afternoon shower and storm, but before that, in the upper 90s. From the Axides Jacks First Alert Weather Center, I'm meteorologist Garrett Beedenball for 104.5 WOKV.
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0: Well, hey everybody, glad you're joining us today on Florida's Voice. My name is Drew Steele. Big D is got the week off. News over there. Nina's in the breaking newsroom and you hanging out with us at FL Voice News on YouTube, Rumble, X, Facebook, and Insta, as the kids like to say. You want to listen to the program after hours, Florida's Voice with Drew Steele, the podcast, Apple Podcasts, Spotify, blah, blah, blah, blah. All right, where do we start? Do we start with Graham Plattner's really bad, awful, terrible life? That's not kind.
16: Allegedly.
0: It's just really bad. I mean, somehow in Graham Plattner, who is the Democrats' favorite guy with a Nazi tattoo, I guess. I don't know if there's others. But anyway, the point is that here's Graham Plattner, who is the Democrat choice to be a senator in Maine. And word today was that, hey, it doesn't look like he's going to be doing any events into the foreseeable future. At least he's canceled some recent events. And everybody's like, oh, well, what in the world is going on here? We come to find out a couple of different things. We'll get to the come to find out in just a second. But there were a couple of interesting tidbits that dropped. So we know that when it comes to some of the people that have been talking about Graham Plattner lately, he is a fantastic choice. It's going to be great to see him out there. He's the real deal. He speaks. He's just like an everyday kind of guy. And can speak to the issues that many people have in Maine, unlike Susan Collins, out of touch, and the like. The only problem is that it seems as if, and it appears as if, there are bigger problems with Graham Plattner, because now we come to find out that a woman who dated Graham Plattner says that he sexually assaulted her, and that she just wants the truth out there. Now, this is after some of the sexting issues that were brought up in the past, and obviously the Nazi tattoo and things like that. And so there have been a couple of different issues with Graham Plattner. And so now we have this one to roll in as well. And a couple of things. First of all, if you go back a couple of days ago, where it was Holy Toledo guy.
17: Holy Toledo.
0: Yeah, the guy from CNN, Harry Enten, who was talking about the numbers and what was going on in the polling. And he said,
17: the last couple of days. And what do you see here? Even in Maine, a state that Kamala Harris easily won back in 2024. Look, the New York Times has Plattner ahead by 2, but that, of course, is well within the margin of error. That is among likely voters. Fox News, on the other hand, has Susan Collins, the incumbent, up by 3 among all voters.
0: Okay, so where are we? What's going on here? You've got the lefty New York Times is like, he's up by 2. And then you got Fox is like, hey, Collins is up by 3. People are like, not sure what's going on. It looks as if Graham Plattner was in trouble there in the polling. You had the president of the United States who was recently talking about him and saying
16: that anymore because they have a guy with a tattoo on his chest. It's unbelievable. But they voted against no tax on Social Security.
0: Oh, okay. No, he play back a little bit. And he said,
16: I have a guy with a tattoo on his chest.
0: Okay. No, here it is. Say this.
16: So there for 8 years.
0: Yeah.
16: 10 years.
0: Right.
16: They said Trump is a Nazi. Now they can't say that anymore because they have a guy with a tattoo on his chest.
0: Right, that whole thing. Okay, so the president was talking about Graham Plattner. The polling was showing that it was close, but not getting a whole lot of traction there. And then you had Bret Baier, who recently was talking about the polling and how it was close as well. But then we find out that he canceled his campaign events. And the damaging info that was going to drop, and I just told you what the drop was, being accused of sexual assault by a woman that he dated. And there's one other thing about this before we move on. Because people are like, huh, well, this seems very, I was going to say ill-timed, but that's not the words I'm looking for. There's a bigger problem here and a bigger issue. The thing is that you would want the people in Maine to be able to decide who should be the next senator. Of course, you would also like to believe that when it comes to primaries, that you always have the opportunity to figure out who you want out of the slew of candidates out there, who you would like to win, and then have said person represent you in November. Okay. In the general. But we're talking about Democrats. So you know that something is always going to be amiss.
18: Lying dog face pony shoulder.
0: Hold on, I haven't gotten there yet. So you've got Graham Plattner, the Democrat nominee, the Nazi tattoo sexting now being accused of sexual assault by a woman he dated. I don't know how much worse it could get for this person. And is it possible that at this point, it's like, look, there's a lot of stuff. We're really not thrilled with you to begin with. We kind of went along with it like, what's a tattoo? He fixed it. He got rid of it. I mean, you don't really get rid of it. And there's always the question as to why you thought that was a good idea to begin with. But you could just put that aside because Democrats. So the question now becomes, and Nick Sorter on X put this out. And so I give him credit for this comment. Are they trying to Joe Biden, Graham Plattner? So you have the president be clowning him. I don't know if it's be clowning him or whatever the case may be, making fun of him. How's that? You've got the polling that's like, you got something after something after something that keeps popping up. And I think the party is like, hey, we did this with Joe, right? I'll tell you what, if he goes now, we can just miss the deadline and we can put in there whoever we want. Yeah, let's do that. Is that what they're doing? So if he drops out before the 12th, the Democrat Party can just pick whoever they want. Now, I know that sounds absolutely outrageous because the Democrat Party doesn't do things like that.
19: It's just going to keep digging this hole deeper and deeper.
0: The problem is they did it with you. They did it with Hillary Clinton, right? Because you remember Bernie Sanders.
20: Are you supportive of these onesies?
0: I know, okay. You remember at the time in 2016, now Bernie Sanders was like this close, my fingers were thinly spread apart, to being the nominee. And then all of a sudden, it was like, whoa, horsey, and they had to pull that one back. Or, whoa, donkey. I just got to get that right. And yeah, they put the kibosh on that whole thing. You know, it's an interesting thing. Democrats love democracy unless it gets in the way. They like totalitarianism. Is that what it is? I don't know. It's a strange phenomenon that the Democrats have. It really is. Especially when it comes to not only the way they do things and how it's like, yeah, we don't want that person. And let's wait till the very last second and get rid of them and try to tidy this up because they're going to lose to Susan Collins. Which is funny because Republicans lose with Susan Collins. Come on, who's with me? Yeah, it's not like she's a reliable... Anyway, but the Democrats also have some other issues as well. Like even the ones that are leaving, like Jasmine Crockett. Jasmine Crockett is one of those individuals where you think to yourself, man, you just can't get enough of her. But you really can have too much of her. In other words, you hate to see her go because you don't get the really crazy viral clips that we get to play. And I kind of half laugh at because this is somebody that was representing people in the state of Texas with her attitude. And you're like, but at the same time, gonna miss it. Gonna miss some of it. Like Jasmine Crockett, who not happy about that Senate primary loss and was at the, what was it? What's the event called? She was at the Global Black Economic Forum. And this feels, it feels like indicative of the whole party. And I don't know, I would assume the Democrat socialists feel the same way because everything is some isterobia, right? You're racist, you're homophobic, you're Islamophobic, you're some kind of phobic, you're some kind of ist. So here's Jasmine Crockett, who was at this event, who said,
3: "You see, a lot of haters got a lot of things to say about me and my race and how I ran it, but the reality is that there was a lot of racist, not a lot. It was racist. It was a racist race. It is what it is."
0: No, that's not what it was. That's not what it was.
3: We live in America as y'all are celebrating 250.
0: Okay. We live in America as y'all are celebrating 250. Huh. Is there anybody on the stage that's going to stop her? No.
3: Okay.
0: I can't do it. So again, at the Global Black Economic Forum, there's Jasmine Crockett, who is going to be irrelevant soon. Upset about the Senate primary lost. It was a racist race. And, oh, by the way, we live in America and you're celebrating 250, okay? So we know what this country is what she went on to say. Wow. And that was in a Democrat primary. That wasn't even a general election. That's her own party that's like, no. So what do you, so is it your party that's racist? What about that? Anyway, so you have that clip. Now, it couldn't be anything like some of the things that she has said in the past.
3: There's somebody who understands history. When I see ICE, I see slave patrols.
0: Yeah, it couldn't be that. It couldn't be anything like that. That kind of discussion. Like that couldn't be it. That kind of hyperbolic statement. And there's one more thing about Jasmine Crockett, a little clip that I want to play before we move on. And this was from a festival of culture. The Essence Festival of Culture is what it was. And this was like, well, I'll let you listen to this and then we can move on here. Because she said,
21: "Black people are consistently being ignored, or I feel like that's what I hear. Mm-hmm. But when we look at the numbers, if there's any group of people that the party should be most loyal to and most vocal about, is Black people. Because Black people have historically held this down. Now, we don't have the numbers in this country for sure, but percentage-wise, there is only one group of people. When you walk into a room full of Black people, you can almost guarantee that they believe in the democratic ideals."
0: Huh. You mean like,
22: do you have a problem figuring out whether you're for me or Trump and you ain't Black?
0: You mean like that? Yeah, no. Wow. Okay, so there's Jasmine Crockett, who's like, when you walk in a room full of Black people, you can almost guarantee that they believe in the democratic ideals. I mean, like the Democrat Party, like that's how they have to vote. And they can't decide on their own. It has to be this way. It's just the way it's always been. And no, that is a thing, but it shouldn't be a thing. And I don't like that. I'm not big in the world of putting people in boxes and saying you have to do this and you go here and you go there. I know Democrats do that. I don't like that. But anyway, yeah, I just wanted to put that out there because it's not a whole lot more time that we have to talk about Jasmine Crockett because soon, like I said, she's going to be pretty irrelevant. So then we just move on. So we move on. Okay. Anytime you want to call, 866-588-8303. Anytime you want to watch at FL Voice News on YouTube, Rumble, X, Facebook, and Instagram. Okay. Do we want to play a little bit more from the president? We could do that. A couple of things that he said today. One of the things was, he said something funny about Elon Musk. I guess crypto came up a bunch today as he was talking about Trump accounts, which, by the way, we found out today the details, and we've known about the details about the Trump accounts. They've launched today. He rings the bell for the New York Stock Exchange, and he does it from the Oval. We find out that, just like I've said time and time and time again, it's so predictable that Representative Benny Thompson, Democrat, is telling everyone that'll listen to him that, yeah, don't do the Trump account thing. Wait, you're saying that I shouldn't do something to make my child able to possibly afford a house in the future, or college, or, you know, financial stability in their life? Oh, yeah, you're right, because it's got Trump's name on it. Why would I want to do anything beneficial for my family? Yeah, think about that one. Okay, so he was being asked about, I guess, crypto. Elon Musk's name came up.
6: Trump accounts. Have you spoken at all with Elon Musk about further share donations as well as other corporate leaders?
0: All right, so this is further donations towards the Trump accounts, because you have behind him, as you can see at FL Voice News on YouTube, Rumble X, Facebook, and Instagram, you got Michael Dell behind him and others that have been contributing to these Trump accounts, right?
6: About share donations. Yeah,
7: Look, I'm like a cheerleader for geniuses. I love geniuses. I love high IQ people. He's a high IQ person. I love high IQ people. And I speak to Elon, I speak to Mark, I speak to Jeff, I speak to everybody. By the way, in the first term, less so. In fact, at my first inauguration, none of them were standing behind me. They were just the opposite. And now at this last inauguration, every one of them was standing behind me.
0: Yeah, I just thought that was pretty cool. And then one other thing about crypto, and I guess he was being asked about making money on crypto, and obviously the talk of crypto that has been happening since the campaign trail in 24, and then obviously through now, and many people have looked at this president as the most friendly president when it comes to crypto. But he talked about something with regard to this that was pretty interesting. Check this out.
7: Man for the job. Everybody wanted him. But he was horrible. What he was doing to the crypto, they were putting people in jail. Oh, you know that better than anybody. Good people, great, prestigious people. They were putting them in jail. And I said, you got to be kidding. And they were trying to destroy the industry. Okay, ready? So now I'm killing Biden. I'm winning by so much. And all of a sudden, he becomes totally pro-crypto. They dropped all investigations of everybody. They allowed people to come out of jail. And every time I see a crypto guy that where they dropped an investigation, I said, you're lucky I'm president, because they, you know, I don't know if you know, the Biden administration became totally pro-crypto that last couple of months because they were getting killed.
0: Yeah. So they're losing the election, obviously. I mean, it should have been easy and was going to be the case. There's the Biden administration and Joe, who's very relatable when it comes to crypto, because all he has to do is just say,
8: I got hairy legs.
0: And everybody's like, I got it. I totally get this guy. I really do. And then you hear that the president who likes crypto was talking about it during the campaign. He was talking about how the Biden administration was going after crypto, people being arrested and the like. And then all of a sudden, as more and more people that were into crypto started to be into Trump, because they saw how it was somebody who was friendly to Bitcoin and crypto, that the Biden administration and Democrats were like, hey, can we get a piece of this? It's the same thing that happened when the president was going on all different kinds of podcasts. And he was going on anybody's podcast, anybody and everybody. And it's like, you're looking at a politician who was going on all these shows. Nobody was really doing that ever. And then all of a sudden you have Kamala Harris and you have the Democrats that are like, hey, we got to do the same thing. Most of the people are like, nah, we'll take Trump. You can stay home. We don't really want to. No, well, why not? You have to ask. But yeah, it was that same thing. The president is crushing it in 24, and he's into crypto. He's talked about it. He's friendly towards crypto and Bitcoin. And of course, if you're friendly towards that thing, it stands to reason that audience is going to resonate with your message, or the message is going to resonate with them, and you're going to gravitate towards them. And so Democrats, just like with the podcast thing, it's like, hey, we should do that. It's like, hey, we should be, okay, we're cool with it now. And it's like, yeah, no, we know what you're like. So I thought that part of the discussion was interesting today. Was there one other thing we wanted to touch on with the president today? Yeah, I mean, the Trump accounts. No, they're talking in my ear. No, we didn't. Yeah, I guess we could play that now. Interestingly enough, Ted Cruz was there today talking about the Trump accounts. And here's Ted Cruz with the announcement of the launch of the Trump accounts today. And he said,
8: Mr. President, this program, you know, a second ago, Brad made reference to 1935 and Social Security. Trump accounts are in many ways Donald Trump's New Deal. But instead of having government taking care of everyone, Trump accounts are about making every child and every American a capitalist.
0: Okay. Kind of took my breath away for a second. I lost my breath for a second there. Hold on a second. I might need a sip out of my Bucky's cup. Hold on a second. Yeah, I need a sip out of the Bucky's cup. He was going to relate Trump accounts to the New Deal. Please don't do that necessarily, like government getting involved. Well, no. This is people being capitalists. And okay, let him go on now.
8: Every one of our kids is now going to be an owner of the biggest producers in our country. Kids, you guys there, each of you are getting an account. These folks here gave you $250. That's a lot of money that you have right now. And you know what? With that $250, you've purchased a little bit of a bunch of big companies. You know McDonald's? You now own a little bit of McDonald's.
0: Does that mean, can I get a McFlurry? Can I get a couple of them? The kid's like, really? So when I go in there, can I just take stuff? I can get a burger for...
9: We'll sit down. We'll talk a little bit about that.
0: But I just thought that was a cool moment and a fun moment. And the kids are there. And obviously, they're not really sure what's going on, but I'm sure the food is really good. And it's probably a lot of fun. And they're in the Oval. It's very exciting. But there's Ted Cruz talking to the kids about the ownership. And again, I can't stress this enough, because every time I mention it, it's proven to be true. It's not hyperbolic. It's just the facts, Jack. And it's this, that you've got Trump accounts being launched today. You have quite the opportunity for your family members, if you choose to be a part of this. Just so everybody understands.
10: Philanthropies can contribute as well. If maximum contributions are made for kids born this year, that could mean more than $300,000 by the time they become an adult. If no contributions are made, that return on investment still adds up to about $5,800. Children born between 2016 and 2024 do not benefit from the starter deposit, although they can still use the accounts as a long-term investment vehicle and benefit from contributions from family, employers, or charities.
0: Okay. The numbers are really, really good. And the fact that if you max it out by age 18, you can have $300,000 in an account. If you max it out by 28, you'd have $1 million. You would get $5,800 by age 18 just if you left it alone. And yet, with all the opportunity that would come, you're going to have people who will refuse to do it. And how will Democrats mess with this and Trump RX, among other things, in the future? That's what's at stake as well.
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23: Fox News, I'm Sue Guzman. President Trump heading to Turkey for the two-day NATO summit and is pressuring NATO allies on two key issues.
24: What the president does want is more support from NATO members in the fight to denuclearize Iran. That's on top of the continued demand that European allies increase defense spending.
23: Fox's Alexandria Hoff, main Democratic Senate candidate Graham Platner, reconsidering his campaign after another woman accused him of sexual assault. Pennsylvania Democratic Senator John Fetterman calling on Senator Bernie Sanders to pull his endorsement.
25: More than anyone, he helped him elect and now apologize to the victims, especially the woman that she claimed that he raped her. So I don't know why you want to keep pushing these kinds of people.
23: Senate Minority Leader Chuck Schumer and California Congressman Ro Khanna have all revoked their endorsements. 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
8: A 7 on the WOKV weather meter. Overnight, mostly clear to partly cloudy skies, mild and muggy. Temperatures down to the mid to upper 70s. Tuesday's going to be hot, mostly sunny. Just an isolated afternoon shower or storm possible, but high temperatures in the upper 90s. Feels like numbers 100 to 105, a hot couple of days. As we go into Wednesday, mostly sunny, very hot as well. An isolated afternoon shower and storm, but before that, in the upper 90s. From the Action East Jacks First Alert Weather Center, I'm meteorologist Garrett Beedenball for 104.5 WOKV. 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
0: Remind you, and it says Florida's voice with Drew Steele, so I may. Sorry, that sounded so arrogant. Sorry. Forgive me. Where was I? Oh, yes. Rightline, your national voice. 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And you can check it out at Rightline News on YouTube and X. And it's on great radio stations across the country. 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Oh, thank you, Nina. Streaming Saturdays, 4 to 6 p.m. Yeah, we had a huge, big audience this weekend. And we appreciate it because we wanted to be with you for Independence Day and America 250. And we were live. So we appreciate you all hanging out with us. All right. We do it each and every day. It's time for the top five audio clips of the day. It's my personal top five.
11: This is Drew's top five. Number five.
15: People have staked their reputation by standing alongside Graham Plattner, people who have endorsed him and have stood by him when these allegations were coming forward in multiple different venues. And now I think it's going to be a very challenging 24 hours for him to see how he goes forward from here.
16: Yeah, I mean, there's the people who put their reputations on the line and they endorsed him and traveled with him and backed him up after the last round of allegations. But there's really two groups of people who I feel most heartbroken for, which is the woman at the center of the story, and then the voters of Maine, who so many of them have been crying out, wanting change, desperate for a younger person to represent them in the Senate, someone with new ideas to bring to the table.
0: Yeah, but couldn't it be somebody without a Nazi tattoo and somebody else who wasn't sending out sexting messages to someone that wasn't their wife and somebody who wasn't now accused of sexual assault, a woman who dated Graham Plattner, the Democrat choice to be senator in the state of Maine against Susan Collins. I mean, it's a funny thing how that works in life. You know, she's upset, certainly, no doubt about it, about this woman who has made this accusation. And if true, it's horrible, terrible. But what about those people that have been crying out, wanting change, desperate for a younger person to represent them in the Senate, someone with new ideas to bring to the table? I don't know. You probably got millions of people that are in the state of Maine. That's the one you found?
11: Number four.
7: I think it would have had a big stain. And I related just that feel. I didn't tell him what to do. I can't tell him what to do. But and I don't believe he made the decision. I think it was a committee that made the decision. And they made the right decision because, number one, it wasn't a foul. And you want to see a game with your best players. You don't want to say, how would you feel if I took... we take Messi out. He ran into somebody. Or we took Ronaldo. Ronaldo, you bunked into somebody. We're going to take you out of a game. He's great. Well, Harry Kane, we're going to take you out of the game, Harry, because you happen to hit somebody a little bit harder than... You can't do that.
0: President's right. And so today in the Oval, as he was talking about Trump accounts, the press was asking about, so you made a call to FIFA, huh? You wanted one of our best players from the United States to be put back into the match today, Belgium, because he got a red card. It would have taken him out, but you were flexing. No. It was the right decision. And even the head of FIFA was like, I didn't do this because Trump called and reached out, wanted us to take a look at it. An independent group took a look. Once again, and made the choice that he's going to be able to play. And to his point, how would you feel if we take Messi out, one of the greatest players out there, or Ronaldo, because he bumped into somebody? You want to see the best play the best, and that's how it should be. And like he said, he thinks it would have been a big stain, and he just relayed his feelings, and that was that. And I don't really know a lot about the players. I don't know a lot about what is going on necessarily with the World Cup, although I'm looking forward to watching a little bit tonight to see how the match goes with Belgium. The only thing I know is I love the calls. Yeah, that goes on for another 20 seconds, but we just don't have the time to continue to do that. It's
1: number three.
4: You see, a lot of haters got a lot of things to say about me and my race and how I ran it, but the reality is that there was a lot of racist, not a lot, it was racist. It was a racist race. It is what it is, right? But we live in America, as y'all are celebrating 250, okay? We know what this country is.
0: Okay, how soon is she done, like, that we don't have her on a stage? That's Jasmine Crockett, who was at the Global... what was it called? The Global Black Economic Forum to trash the country. And it's her race in the Senate. It was a primary, Democrat primary. She lost. It was a racist race. So I guess the Democrats are racist. I can't. Can we just, is it okay if we just move on? Because I really, I can't. There's going to be a day where it's going to be like Jasmine who? And that's going to be a good day.
1: So. Number two.
5: The elected system of our government. Ronald Reagan used to warn about communism. He talked about it, but it was a distant threat across the world. And now the barbarians are inside the gate. So this election cycle is for all the marbles, Shannon. This is not your father's Democrat Party. That party's long gone.
6: Well, you've got your own GOP stuff to deal with. Politico puts it this way: intra-party fights, tight margins, election year pressures with an indifferent president have grounded the pre-midterm legislative plans of GOP leaders on the Hill. Just a handful of days, they say, to get anything done. House leaders in particular, they say, appear to have lost control of their chamber. You had to send folks home. I mean, the House floor was brought to a stop, not by Democrats, but by some Republicans. How are you dealing with their concerns?
5: Well, the Hill Press Corps has been writing this for the last 2.5 years, okay? We have the smallest margin in U.S. history. I functionally have a one-vote margin.
0: All right, so that was the Speaker of the House, Mike Johnson, who was on Vox over the weekend. I think it was yesterday. Yeah, it's Sunday, so it was yesterday. And the first thing that was discussed was this war on communism. Look, the barbarians are inside the gate. It's true. The Democrat socialists have co-opted the Democrat Party. They want nothing to do with the Democrats that are there. They just want the use of the vessel that is the Democrat Party to get into Congress. And he said the election cycle is for all the marbles. It's not your father's Democrat Party. And he's absolutely positively right. Some people might say, and I've said it before, it's not even Barack Obama's Democrat Party. And so you could even...
9: get your hands out of my fries.
0: Don't know what that means. Don't know what that means.
1: Number one.
10: Hey, buddy, it's a great honor. We'll have a little fun. And we want to be exactly on time. Are we allowed to be 15, 20, 30 seconds late? Look at that clock. Typically, no good, Jeff, right? And I'm going to ring that bell. And does that bell, does it stay in the White House? Because I'm not giving it back. You're going to put that in the middle of the new ballroom. I'm not going to give that bell back. It looks to me like it's going to stay.
6: It's staying here.
10: Well, we'll watch the clock.
0: We'll watch the clock. And that was just cool. It was like right before the president of the United States was ringing the bell for NASDAQ and for the New York Stock Exchange. And he's just like, I'm not giving the bell back. I like the bell. It'll go in the new ballroom. What do you say?
1: Drew's top five.
0: And of course, trolling, as the president does, the media and the Democrats, who are all going to be like, oh, yeah, see, he's going to keep it. He's going to keep the bell. He's going to keep the bell. Take it down. I mean, don't take down the bell, because the bell's really nice. And then he did. And with the kids around him there, he had the opportunity to ring the bell. And here's a little bit of that.
17: So ring the bell, Mr. President.
0: There it is. Now, I'm just like, I got to tell you, that's something else. I'm listening to the bell in my ears with my headphones on. You're listening in your car. Are you listening at home? Are you listening at work? Or are you listening at FL Voice News on YouTube, Rumble X, Facebook, and Instagram? And it seems like a pretty loud bell. I'm looking at the kids. The kids are like right next to the bell. And the kids are just like, this is the greatest thing ever. They're just standing there like, it's a bell. And those fresh ears. You love it when you've got those young, fresh ears that haven't had AirPods in for too long to mess them up. And so, yeah. Ringing the bell, it was something else today. So good to see. All right, what else we got going on? All right, so let's get to I guess we can talk about that. So I watched The View, so you don't have to. And the ladies of The View spent a lot of time today, and you can imagine most of the time that was spent today on the program was all about how terrible the country is, how racist the country is, how there weren't a lot of people that showed up for any of the festivities that took place there in Washington, D.C. And let's see, here's there's a guest host there, and I don't know who the guest host is. Forgive me, I couldn't tell you who it is. But she sounded like a big fan.
17: When you say this is the best nation, the best nation for who?
18: Yeah, when you know, say it's the best nation.
17: When you say it's the best nation, the best nation for who?
0: It's the best nation for everybody, every single person, every single one of us. It's the best nation. Full stop.
17: Because if we are celebrating 250 years, what are we exactly celebrating?
0: Do we have to do this again? Do we really have to go through this? We're celebrating the birth of a nation that brings a constitutional republic that is amazing for... do I have to do this? No, I'm not going to do it. As a matter of fact, I don't even know who this person is, so maybe we just move on from there. But there was one thing that was said that bothered a whole lot of people. And it was Sonny Hostin. I know. And here's Sonny Hostin, who, again, this is how they want to talk about the United States. It's not about how incredible and awesome 250 years, and you know and I know all the reasons why this country is amazing and fantastic, and why we have lots of people who seem to want to rush our southern border to be here and come to this nation, as opposed to those that are rushing out to get out of here. Then, of course, there's also the rushing across the border question, and you do want to be an American, right? You do want to assimilate. You want to be part of the fabric of this country. You do understand that we have a constitutional republic that we abide by, and that if you come to the United States and you're like, I'm not really a fan of that thing, you don't have that choice. Like, you don't make up your little area there in certain cities or states or municipalities around the state of Florida or across the country, and you don't get to decide what the rules are based on anything at all, except the Constitution. I mean, you get that. Although there are some people that don't. So here is Sonny Hostin, who says...
18: And I said this on this show many, many years ago, because this is my 10th year on the show. And I said there are times when I walk into a community and I see American flags all over the community, and I suddenly feel unsafe, mm-hmm. because there is a section of this country that has co-opted the American flag, yes. and they equate being an American or an American flag, yeah. with white supremacy, and that should never be
17: ever
18: the symbol of white supremacy. But
0: okay, let me just stop for a second. So I just want to play this one more time. Just want to get this straight. So again, Sonny Hostin, she sees American flags, and she sees...
18: Many years ago, because this is my 10th year on the show, and I said there are times,
0: yeah.
18: when I walk into a community and I see American flags all over the community, and I suddenly feel unsafe, mm-hmm. because there is a section of this country, yeah. that has co-opted the American flag,
17: yeah.
18: and they equate being an American or an American flag, yeah. with white supremacy.
0: Okay. Co-opted the flag, white supremacy, okay. Got it. Hey, do rainbows. No, I'm sorry. Don't do that. I just did I say that? Did I say that out loud? Yeah, just kidding. No, the point is that don't do that. Don't be that way. Of course, again, there are certain people in the country, and I promise you that there are people in this country that say things like Sonny Hostin says only because Donald Trump is president of the United States. Would never say it if anybody else, well, Democrats in particular, were president of the United States. Oh, it's true. it's just Trump, and it's the Trump derangement syndrome. And she's talking about Patriot Front. I guess there were like 100 of them or something that were in Washington, D.C. over the weekend. And you're like, who? I know. Exactly. Like, it's, if you're a news goober, you know who Patriot Front is. If you're anybody else who's really busy in your life and doing a lot of things, you don't know anything about Patriot Front. You don't know who they are, what they're about. But you do know that they're being discussed and people are talking about them being out there. And the concerns that this is a white supremacy group, which you very well may be right about. But at the same time, you're looking and wondering, what are they doing? Why are they out there? Why did they go out there July 4th? Well, of course, you know why. And maybe in just a little bit, we'll get into some of the why and some of the things that were asked of Doug Burgum. Because Donna Bash asked on CNN Doug Burgum that very question. What about Patriot Front? What about these white supremacists that were out there? We should play his answer coming up, because it was spot on.
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10: Tower, we just had a firework at airplane, Delta 1076, we're continuing.
11: Delta 1076, can you tell me if you had to, I guess, any further information about the firework?
10: 200 feet AGL, 2 to 50 AGL, but we just heard the bang on the plane, so we'll have to take a look at it once we get to the gate.
12: And we're just hoping it was just the mortar that went off underneath, but definitely felt the big bang.
11: There have been multiple reports, as you can imagine. The city's aware. They said they would notify the Chicago police, but, you know, I don't know what they'll do.
13: Wow. All right, so that's a Delta flight that I guess was struck by fireworks as it was on its descent into Chicago's midway. Landed safely. The pilot heard a big bang, and the plane had to be checked out for any damage. And that was the traffic control conversation that was going on there. Man, that's unreal. But a very valuable lesson for the kids. Kids, don't go to Chicago. Just stay. Just don't even. Don't bother. It's. Why are you going? You got. Does Grandma live in Chicago? Tell Grandma to come to you. The state of Florida is so much better. Just come here. That's all. And yeah, just stay away from Chicago. You're better off. All right. What else do we have going on?

0: Okay, a couple of things that I wanted to bring up. All right, so do we have that clip? Oh, we don't have that clip. I thought we had that clip. We don't have that clip. Okay, we don't have the clip. Oh, man, I got to find it now. But before we end the program, I'm not going to be able to do it. So let's just go to some of the other things that I wanted to finish out the program with. Now, this is very important. And we all have to understand that when it comes to the future of this state, when it comes to the future of the country, we have to keep an eye on what is going on. Listen, not just nationally, but local. There's a lot of people that are running in an area near you, whether it's here in the state of Florida or across the country. If you're watching at FL Voice News on YouTube, Rumble X, Facebook, and Instagram, local's important. Don't be fooled by all the national stories or even the major races. Look, your city council races, your commission races, all of them are very important because this is where the little baby leftists become big leftists. And next thing you know, it's like, wait a second, they're in Congress? Yeah, that kind of thing. And so you understand, I don't know what to make of this because there are a bunch of things here that you listen to and you're like, no. And then you hear something that I think some Republicans even support. And then you're like, wait a second. Francesca Hung is the latest DSA candidate who is, by the way, winning in Wisconsin, polling wise, as far as her primary and even a one-on-one if she were to get the nomination to be the next governor in Wisconsin. So she's on a podcast. Is this Hassan Piker's podcast? And yeah, and so here you go. This was a quick, going to ask quick bullet questions and want you to answer it. So check this out.
1: Support repealing Act 10.
2: Yes.
1: Universal child care.
2: Yes.
1: Free school meals.
2: Yes.
1: Guaranteed pay leave.
2: Yes.
1: Abolishing ICE.
2: Yes.
1: A one-year data center moratorium.
2: Yes.
1: Breaking up big ag.
2: Yes.
1: Public grocery stores.
2: Yes.
1: Right to repair.
2: Yes.
1: Legalizing cannabis.
2: Yes.
1: Overturning Citizens United.
2: Yes.
1: A Workers' Bill of Rights.
2: Yes.
1: A free Palestine.
2: Yes.
1: A Scott Walker statue that people can go to that are made by local artisans and craftsmen that people can slap up if they want to.
2: Tentatively, yes.
0: I got enough. That's enough yeses for me right there. So if you're wondering some of the things that they have to look forward to in Wisconsin if she were to become governor, and other places, other states, that's a big chunk right there. And she ended by saying everybody needs to pay attention to Wisconsin because what happens there is a potential foreshadowing of what's to happen in the future. No. We're not doing this. With your help, we're not going to do it.
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8: In the Strait of Hormuz. I'm Sue Guzman, Fox News. And the British military says its tanker was set ablaze after being struck by a projectile in the Strait of Hormuz off the coast of Oman. Largest attack targeting a vessel moving through the narrow mouth of the Persian Gulf, through which a fifth of all oil and natural gas travels typically. Talks between U.S. and Iran are on hold now until after the burial of Iran's late supreme leader, Ayatollah Ali Khamenei, who was killed at the beginning of the conflict. Services for the Ayatollah will be held in Qom on Tuesday. Pressure is mounting for Maine Democratic Senate nominee Graham Plattner to exit the race following new sexual assault allegations. Here's Fox's Alexis McAdams.
9: The Maine Democratic Party is urging Graham Plattner to drop out of the Maine Senate race. This after an ex-girlfriend says back in 2021, he showed up at her house very drunk and forced himself on her, even though she says she repeatedly told him to stop. Plattner denies the allegation and says he is weighing his options.
10: Regardless of the inaccuracy of the reporting, but mindful the political reality it will inflict, we are taking the time to reflect on the best path forward.
9: California Congressman Ro Khanna, who campaigned with Plattner for a while, among those telling him to drop out. He posted this: I've been very clear that sexual assault or violence against women is a red line. These allegations are very serious and credible. Graham Plattner should drop out from the race. I'm withdrawing my endorsement.
8: Maine incumbent Senator Susan Collins out with a statement calling the new allegations deeply troubling and appalling. And Team USA's World Cup ends as Belgium wins the round of 16 matchup to advance. The U.S. losing to Belgium 4-1 in a sold-out U.S.-dominated crowd in Seattle. Belgium striking first in the game. Mark Tillman for the second straight game scoring on a free kick as the U.S. tied things up. And then they just extended it from there. Belgium takes on Spain in the quarterfinals. America's listening to Fox News.
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24: A 7 on the WOKV weather meter. Overnight, mostly clear to partly cloudy skies, mild and muggy. Temperatures down to mid to upper 70s. Tuesday's going to be hot, mostly sunny. Just an isolated afternoon shower or storm possible, but high temperatures in the upper 90s. Feels like numbers 100 to 105, a hot couple of days. As we go into Wednesday, mostly sunny, very hot as well. An isolated afternoon shower and storm, but before that, in the upper 90s. From the Action East Jacks First Alert Weather Center, I'm meteorologist Garrett Beedenball for 104.5 WOKV. KV.
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27: Oh girl, third and final hour of Fox Across America. 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A lot of dangerous sociopaths running for office right now. Sadly, a lot of them already in office. Big mess. We're going to try to clean it up in this hour. And if everybody behaves, we're going to get a visit from Andy Engel, who is the founder of the Manhattan Comedy School. Andy, of course, represents multiple clubs here in New York City, but his classes take place around the country. So if you're somebody listening who wants to go into showbiz, my advice is don't. But if you're not going to listen to me, you might get a kick out of what Andy has to tell you. Why am I doing this public service on a Monday? It's because it was about 175 degrees over the weekend here in New York City, and everybody I know is on the verge of snapping.
28: I'm as mad as hell, and I'm not going to take this anymore.
27: So my attempt to opiate the masses in this hour is a good faith attempt to take the edge off, because that's all my show is. When I say it's an audio safe space for cool people, all I really mean is if you're somebody who can coexist in the presence of differentiating views and not be a total a-hole, you're going to do all right on the show. 888-788-9910. The rule is be a Republican or be a Democrat, libertarian or independent. Just don't be a bang. There you go. That's all we ever ask. I say it on my TV show, Fox News Saturday Night with Jimmy Failla. Say it every damn day when I get on the radio. I'm just trying to take the edge off. You know, in Pulp Fiction, when Samuel L. Jackson's like, it's real hard to be the shepherd. Like, I'm trying to be the shepherd, but it's hard to be the shepherd.
28: Correctamundo.
27: It is hard. Okay. We're fighting right now over the reinstatement of a soccer player on the United States men's team for tonight's game against Belgium out in Seattle. Personally, I'm more concerned with the fact that the Space Needle is now filled with heroin, because Seattle is the world's largest open-air drug market. Okay, but as it pertains to soccer, some unprecedented things are happening. We had a guy get a red card during last week's game Wednesday night. By all accounts, it was a terrible call. That being said, FIFA, the governing body of soccer, said that this was final. There would be no appeals process. Well, lo and behold, Trump picked up the phone. And the next thing you know, we're being told the guy was reinstated.
28: What in the wide, wide world of sports is going on here?
27: I don't know. Belgium appealed, got a bunch of lawyers on the case. But that didn't work out.
29: Get him out of here. Get him out.
27: So as I talk to you right now, he is in the game tonight, the U.S. leading goal scorer. It looks a little fugazi. I'm not going to lie. You know, if you're rooting for America, I guess you're excited to have the guy on the field. But there is very much the concern that if we win, this now looks a little bit tainted. I don't know that anybody cares in the long term. But I do know there's something unique going on in this moment, in that we have a president who is literally fighting every battle. You know the old phrase, you got to choose your battles in life?
28: Wrong.
27: Not Trump. Okay, if Saturday Night Live does a sketch about him, okay? He's going to call out the guy on Saturday Night Live.
29: There's a slob. There's a real slob.
27: News anchor. He doesn't like a poll. Whatever the heck it happens to be. Some girl comes on TV, says Trump's not doing a good job.
29: Get her out. Get her out of here.
27: And the point is, this is the most Trumpian thing in the world in that you've got this massive event, the World Cup tonight. The U.S. is probably going to get 40 million viewers. Trump puts himself right front and center in that story. The guy likes attention. I told you this when Kristi Noem got fired. The minute I heard the report that she made herself the face of a $220 million ad campaign.
0: That can't be good.
27: I was like, there is no way. Okay, if you are Kristi Noem, that you are going to survive. And I call out Kristi Noem because you hit both sides on a show like this, which is why I go after her husband's left breast and his right breast. If you saw some of those cross-dressing photos. But yes, Kristi Noem at one point had taken time out from doing what she does best, which is Corey Lewandowski, to make herself the center of some border campaign. And I was like, dude, you don't do that in Trump land. Okay, Trump wants to be the story. If Trump invites you over to dinner, you go to a place called Trump Tower and you have a glass of Trump wine while you eat a Trump steak. Okay, and all I'm trying to say is you don't need to be wearing a Trump watch to know what time it is.
1: I think he's got a point.
27: The point is the man wants to be in the middle of everything. So let me give you some of the back and forth on this really quickly. Okay, we're not going to get into a soccer fight. Okay, but let me give you some of this stuff. This is Trump arguing the merits of the call, clip 20.
2: I understand sports really well, really well. And that wasn't a foul. That wasn't even an infraction. That was two guys running full speed that happened to crash into each other. You can't take your foot and properly place it on somebody else's foot when you're going, no, these were two great athletes that got tangled up. And this referee, who is a little bit suspect, if you check his past, I don't want to say that because I don't like to create controversy, but very suspect. If you'd like, I'll provide you with the past.
27: So that's the Trump man, okay, saying that, you know, maybe the ref had it out for America and we've got to get in there. Now, FIFA has done this in the past, not in the round of 16, not for the home nation, but Ronaldo is in this tournament right now because they essentially just, I don't know, they postponed his suspension after he elbowed a guy during a preliminary round, and he would have missed the first two rounds of this tournament, or at least their first two games, but he wound up being in because it was probably good for business. I mean, I can't think of another reason why they made the ruling that they did. Eric, can I ask you for a second if this was a bottom line deal for FIFA, or what do you think actually went into this happening?
3: Oh, boy.
27: Yeah.
3: I don't know.
27: But FIFA has a reputation for being a little sketchy, do they not?
3: A little bit, yeah, a little bit. Apparently, I mean, I don't follow soccer that closely, but you know, but apparently the last guy was even worse from what I see. Mm-hmm. And the overall feeling is it's the optics are not great.
27: Not ideal. Okay, that makes sense to me. And I think the fact that we are the home nation, we're obviously a massive TV market. And there's a lot of people like me who are only willing to pretend to care about soccer for as long as the U.S. remains in this tournament. I mean, if the U.S. Correct. Gets knocked out tonight, yeah, 30 million of those 40 million viewers are officially going to quit pretending to care about soccer. Right. So there's that. You might want their leading goal scorer on the field, you know, and I think that is a motivation. Frank, you've been on the board now for two full hours of radio today. Have any of your opinions changed? Does this look like a bottom line deal? And we should ask Emerson, too, who is our college associate. But let's start with Frank.
4: Nah, this is exactly what you need, like you said.
27: Ratings?
4: The ratings. Otherwise, we're just going to go back to watching the Jersey Shore or something. I mean, there's nothing else on TV right now.
27: I mean, the U.S. men's team is going to be hanging out on the Jersey Shore if they don't win tonight. So they need him in the lineup. And it's a great made-for-TV moment. Emerson, you are here by way of college. So I don't mean to deal you into such a heavy subject, but this is as intellectual as this show gets. Do you think people, first of all, do people your age care about this tournament? Are they even watching this?
5: Yeah,
0: I mean, I go to school in California, so we got some games out there. Lots of people I know going to the games.
1: That is true. Okay. And that is the fact that you have games out in California. Is it true that California still needs time to count the mail-in goals? Do we not have final scores in those California games?
0: I don't know.
1: They're like, sorry, Spencer Pratt just got a box of votes. I don't know. But I think, like, this makes the story juicier. Like, does this make you, does controversy make you more likely to watch Emerson or less likely?
0: I think yes. I mean, as someone who would otherwise be watching the Jersey Shore, yeah, I love the drama.
1: Right? You do, right? Because this is like, they've just turned this into a Bravo show.
0: Definitely.
1: Now it's the Real Housewives of FIFA? I love that. Well, I'm not surprised by any of this. Like, I had to cover this in America's Newsroom this morning, and someone was talking to me in the green room going, I can't believe Trump did this. I was like, yes, you can. Of course you can believe Trump does. Trump like, literally makes everything about, he likes to be the center of attention. That's just the thing. I don't know if Fred Trump was so busy developing real estate, they never got around to that catch he promised them they'd have. But the point is, the man likes his attention. And I only like it because it's pro-American. He does fight hard for the country in that regard. I don't know. Let's go through a round. Let's start back at the beginning. Eric, I'll start with you first. Is there any world where if Kamala Harris or Joe Biden are the president, this red card is getting lifted tonight?
3: No.
1: Zero.
3: No.
1: They're not even, they're probably not even rooting for America. Kamala's probably got a Belgium jersey on. She likes those Beck's Belgium beers. Are you kidding me? Frank, do you second Eric's thoughts?
4: They probably would have moved the World Cup out of the U.S. at that point.
1: We wouldn't have had the World Cup.
4: We wouldn't have had it.
1: Now, Emerson, this is an interesting question for you because you said you voted for Kanye twice. I'm kidding. But but to you, this is unique to him. Can you at least concede Trump is the only lunatic who would do this?
0: Yeah, I agree.
1: I don't know there's any other, I don't know that, you know, George W. Bush would have did this, as pro-American as he was. I don't know Bill Clinton would do this. I think this is one unique attribute to Trump and his own self-absorption, is a lot of times it comes to the benefit of our country in a roundabout way. So hopefully it works out. I mean, most of the people I know, you know, I didn't grow up in a big soccer environment, but my guys in my taxi garage love the World Cup. You know, because they all migrated from other parts of the world. So I basically know immigrants because I drove a taxi, and bookmakers, which is how I wound up driving a taxi. Because I owed a lot of people a lot of money that I didn't have, and I had to get behind the wheel. But last round of questions. Eric, will you be watching the World Cup if the U.S. gets eliminated tonight?
3: Will I continue watching it if they're... Oh, yeah, sure.
1: You'll stick it out?
3: Oh, yeah.
1: Okay,
3: yeah.
1: Fair. I admire your honesty.
3: I'm invested at this point.
1: Okay, they hooked you in.
3: Yep.
1: It's those Viking rows and all that other crazy stuff.
3: Thank God Holland is focusing his energy on soccer and not pillaging.
1: He looks like he should be in a Capital One commercial. What's in your wallet? Frank, over under on amount of soccer you watch if the U.S. gets eliminated. I put it at 15 and a half minutes.
4: No, I'll watch the rest of the way. I'm hooked in. You know what it is?
1: Uh-huh.
4: Just like the end of a football game, like the last 2 minutes are so intense.
1: You want to see who wins this thing.
4: You're in it now. You're in the last 2 minutes, so you want to watch it through.
1: I think it's cool that you have that, but I haven't been watching it so far. I just know the stories, and I can play along and cover it for you on TV. And I watched a little bit on the 4th of July with Lincoln because the Yankees were down 11 runs before I even got my TV on. Emerson, I'm assuming you're out of here the minute it's over.
0: Yeah, I unfortunately haven't really gotten into it either.
1: No, I respect that, and you're more in my wheelhouse. But again, for the people like me who are pretending to care, they made tonight a lot more attractive.
0: Yeah, so I think if they win, that'll convince me to start watching.
1: Whoa! They got a lot to play for now. I wonder if the coach mentions that in the pregame. I think that could, you know, the win one for the Gipper, watch one for the Emmer. That's an iconic speech. We will continue to monitor this situation because the only thing stopping them now is if some lower court liberal judge issues an injunction and bars him from the game. Now we've got to get SCOTUS involved just to kick a freaking soccer ball.
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0: update on the FIFA ruling from my brother Mike, who's day drunk down in Tennessee. Says, according to FIFA's own rules, the play that the red card was attributed to should not have been reviewed the way it was. Now, Josh said that earlier in the day, that they did not review it with real-time footage, meaning regular motion. It was slow-mo and a still photography, which represents a different energy to the foul than the unintentional trip-up that occurred. And it says, Mike's update also says, in doing so, FIFA's review violated its own rules. They came out with a statement after the game about that. Then you add in the fact that the ref apparently is under some sort of investigation for game fixing. I did not know that. Is that another wrinkle to this, Eric? Did you know about that?
1: Apparently that's from several years ago, but he was never charged.
0: Oh, so he was never...
1: Allegations.
0: Okay, so allegations of fraud. Okay, well, you can't commit fraud because they will make you run the L.A. mayor's elections if you do that sort of thing. Frank, are you now concerned... Based on my brother Mike's reporting, this is a retired cop, day drunk in Tennessee. This is, do not dismiss the findings, because this is a guy who has time to get to the bottom of things.
2: Well, will they, though? That's the thing.
0: Ooh. But what do you think? You think with all the betting and all the money flying around these World Cup matches? You know how we saw those military-linked Calci accounts bet on the invasion of Maduro?
2: Right.
0: Do you doubt for a second there's somebody in the know with a betting interest
2: there
0: in these games?
2: There could be something on Calci. I definitely want to look into that part of it.
0: Emerson.
2: You know me. I'm always looking for the edge.
0: You're from Staten Island. Okay, you're creating the edge. If Frank wasn't on the air right now, he'd be fixing a horse race with one of his relatives. Emerson, I'll ask you then. I mean, if you were in this position, okay, where you were holding critical game-controlling information and you could bet some quick cash on it, I mean, we're a capitalist society, are we not? Should you be cashing in?
3: Yeah, I guess, but it's a little risky.
0: I mean, but I don't know. I would think with your student loan, your college has to cost a lot more than mine. I went to Nassau Community College. I had to give a guy named Spider a bag of weed. Okay, I don't even think I paid beyond that. I think my dad gave somebody a 12-pack of Heinekens, and I was in there. I would imagine yours is probably pricier. What is your major?
3: Communication.
0: Yeah, but that's
3: got to
0: be.
3: Out of state, it's... bad.
0: Okay, but you're in state, so they give
3: no,
0: you a deal?
3: No, I'm not in state.
0: Oh, God!
3: Yeah.
0: That's right, because you're from Illinois, correct?
3: Yes.
0: Can I be saying this on the air? My doctor, are you on the run? Do you owe people money? Are you a two-family person? I had a funny interview. I was interviewing somebody on this show once. This is a real story. And we went to break, and he goes, do me a favor, you're not bringing up my family anymore? And I was like, oh, I had no, I didn't know. He's like, it's not that, it's that I have two. And I was like, wait, what? And the guy said that to me on the air, a legitimate two-family guy who worked in law enforcement, by the way. I would imagine in this day and age, with all the digital communications and the traceable lives that we live, having two families has got to be a really difficult job, like a full-time commitment, no? I don't know. I don't have an answer to that, but that's the only reason I'm not following through on it. So if you're in my Craigslist inbox, just know that I'm thinking. I'm kidding. Stop it. Andy Engel is coming up in the next segment. He is the founder of the Manhattan Comedy School. Today is as good of a day as ever to talk to you about the state of comedy because the funniest thing happened over the weekend. Barack Obama, president of the United States before Donald Trump, was apparently talking to Larry David. Larry David has this new special out on HBO called Life, Liberty, and the Pursuit of Unhappiness. And it's some like tongue-in-cheek send-up of the founding of this country. And apparently Obama suggested a joke to Larry David. And Larry David was like, no, and I don't even want to hear it. At which point Obama said to Larry David, hey, when I was the president, people visited me and I listened to their ideas all the time. And Larry David goes, yeah, that's fine, but I'm the president of the show and I don't care. And I think that's really funny. And I know it was done in a good natured way, but the reason it's significant to me is because in the history of comedy, nobody who has ever come up to a comedian and said, hey, you could use that in your skit, has ever given him a good idea in the history of comedy. Like if you were on location doing a private event and somebody's like, hey, whatever you do in your act, just make fun of Sully. And you don't know Sully, but this guy's giving you what you think is good intel based on the organization he represents. Then you go on stage, you make fun of Sully, and you find out like Sully's wife just left him and his mom's sick. And you're like the worst human being who ever lived. And now the whole crowd hates you.
4: He should be behind bars.
0: Okay. But what you can do to help comedy and help the world, those are secrets that I will divulge to an audience that has the highest security clearance there is in this industry. Andy Engel, founder of the Manhattan Comedy School, he's joining us in studio next when we come back on the Big Bad One and Only Fox Across America.
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7: News, I'm Ted Lindner. Team USA's World Cup run has ended as Belgium wins the round of 16 matchup to advance. The U.S. losing to Belgium 4-1 in a sold-out U.S.-dominated crowd in Seattle. Belgium struck first in the game. Mark Tillman for the second straight game scored on a free kick as the U.S. tied things up at 1, but then 2 minutes later, Belgium took the lead right back and extended it. Belgium advances now to the quarterfinals where they will take on Spain. President Trump heading to Ankara, Turkey for Tuesday's start of the two-day NATO summit. Fox's Alexandria Hoff.
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20: A 7 on the WOKV weather meter. Overnight, mostly clear to partly cloudy skies, mild and muggy. Temperatures down to mid to upper 70s. Tuesday's going to be hot, mostly sunny. Just an isolated afternoon shower or storm possible, but high temperatures in the upper 90s. Feels like numbers 100 to 105, a hot couple of days. As we go into Wednesday, mostly sunny, very hot as well. An isolated afternoon shower and storm, but before that, in the upper 90s. From the Axe News Jax First Alert Weather Center, I'm meteorologist Garrett Beedenball for 104.5 WOKV.

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13: Bottom of the ninth on Fox Across America with Jimmy Failla. Andy Engel graciously sticking around. We brokered a truce. He had some outrageous demands in his rider. But our college associate, Emerson, was able to land the plane mid-walkout. Thank God. 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If you want to take a comedy class remotely around the country, if you want to attend Andy's free workshop, it is this coming Wednesday. 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Now, give me this.
14: Yes.
13: World Cup tonight.
14: Yes.
13: Trump man. You are the biggest Donald Trump fan I know. Bigger.
14: That's correct, Jimmy.
13: The Trump man intervening in the World Cup and getting a United States player reinstated so he can play in the game tonight.
14: Yes.
13: Against Belgium. That's right. A juicy matchup. We're going to get $40 million tonight. Will you watch?
14: I'm totally into the...
13: Are you enjoying this?
14: I'm totally into it. Last night we were watching... Jesus Christ.
13: Oh, hold on.
14: England and Paraguay.
13: Yes, England and Mexico.
14: In Mexico, yeah. Right. Yeah. I'm totally enjoying all this.
13: Yes.
14: Totally, 100%.
13: That was good stuff.
14: 100%, yep.
13: And, Mexico, which is, they were giving England a hard time. You know, they show up outside the hotel and scream and yell and
14: stuff.
13: Did
14: they really?
13: Yeah, to try to keep the players awake. Apparently,
14: seriously?
13: England...

0: had bought rooms in 14 different hotels to throw people off the
1: scent. Are you serious?
0: Yeah, I like the gamesmanship of that.
1: 14 different hotels?
0: This is an intense thing. And I love the passion of the World Cup.
1: Right,
0: have you seen
1: like
0: those Viking guys rowing their ship in Times Square?
1: Right.
0: I was talking to them last Friday before my TV show.
1: Yeah.
0: And I was like, do not get too drunk in Times Square, boys, because these guys were going out looking for women. And I'm like, well, you're gonna find something that looks like women.
1: Look at a 10-inch surprise.
0: Yeah, every one of those females brings her own oar onto the boat. If you're picking up what I'm putting down, you drunk Vikings.
1: Right.
0: But I'm excited. I love the character and the color of this.
1: You know what I love? The fact that the clock doesn't stop even when somebody gets injured.
0: No.
1: I love that.
0: ManhattanComedySchool.org. If you were going to go to Andy's seminar, if you were going to take a free class. And I don't know, maybe you can invent a character. Do you remember characters?
1: Yeah.
0: Like Dice was a character.
1: Correct.
0: I mean, he's still out and about, but he was a character. There's a lot of different ways to do comedy, but I think, you know, the best thing you can be is just undeniably funny in whatever your own way happens to be. I mean, because that's ultimately what succeeds is people create a one-man demographic.
1: Yeah.
0: Think of somebody like Louis C.K.
1: Right.
0: Okay. Before Louis popped, you know, when he was on the right side of all this Me Too stuff and everything like that, he had created a one-man demographic. It was just a divorced guy who hated himself and couldn't stand his kids.
1: Right.
0: But it spoke to such a generation of people that he became iconic.
1: Correct.
0: Big enough that he was like SeaWorld. They have a splash zone at his shows now. You sit in the front row, you got to wear a poncho if you're one of the women. Louis C.K. They said we had religious liberty, but he got fired for celebrating Palm Sunday. Good night, everybody. Come on, Andy.
1: Yes.
0: So
1: that's good from downtown.
0: So you'll be rooting for America tonight, I hope.
1: Yes.
0: For once in your commie life.
1: Yes.
0: I'm kidding.
1: Poland's not in, so I can't vote for Poland.
0: He did.
1: So,
0: he married a wonderful, beautiful Polish gal, but they're not there. So it's
1: they're
0: fine.
1: They're not there. There's nobody to root for.
0: All good. So you got to be American for a change.
1: Yeah, that's true.
0: ManhattanComedySchool.com. Go take up comedy. Make people laugh between now and the time I see you tomorrow.
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0: for Team USA. I'm Ted Lindner, Fox News. The United States run of the FIFA World Cup is over. Fox's Tony Genualdo with the recap for us.
1: The United States has been eliminated from the FIFA World Cup, falling to Belgium 4-1 on Monday in the round of 16. Belgium struck first in this game, but Mark Tillman for the second straight game scored on a free kick as the U.S. tied things up at 1. But 2 minutes later, Belgium took the lead right back.
2: Trossard to the byline, gets across, and to Ketelaar is rising up, and Belgium retake the lead. Moments later, Charles de Ketelaar climbs the ladder, his second goal, and the U.S. right back where they were.
1: Courtesy of Fox, Charles de Ketelaar with the goal. They would tack on two more in the second half as Belgium advances to the quarterfinals to face Spain. Tony Genualdo, Fox News.
0: The British military says a tanker traveling off the coast of Oman in the Strait of Hormuz caught on fire after being struck by a projectile. The UK Maritime Trade Operations Center is saying the tanker had been hit near Lima, Oman, in the Strait. It said the projectile hit the port side of the vessel while trying to travel south of the strait towards the Gulf of Oman. It said there was no environmental impact from the strike. Authorities continue to investigate. Iranian state media saying that the country's Revolutionary Guard attacked the Qatari ship after it ignored repeated warnings to turn back while transiting the strait. The political death watch is on for Maine U.S. Senate candidate Graham Plattner following yet another allegation from an ex-girlfriend that he raped her. The charge is so severe, Plattner has taken a break from his campaign to reevaluate his political future, hoping to nudge him out of fellow Democrats, including Senate minority.
3: Than just H and 2 and O.
4: 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In Jacksonville, we have some of the hardest water in Florida. 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
13: There's nearly 678,290,000 kids under five around the world. But what's so important about being five? A lot, it turns out. Children who live to age five are twice as likely to reach adulthood. That's why vaccines matter so much. For 40 years, Rotary and partners have delivered vaccines globally. Like here, and even here. Impressive, right? But 12.5 million children are still totally unvaccinated. Rotary knows we can find them. Because when Rotary and Indian vaccinators looked for families at bus and train stations, used motorbikes, and trekked house to house, they lowered polio cases by 94%. See? It can be done. And the results are worth it. Let's ensure that all children grow up safe from preventable diseases.
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14: A 7 on the WOKV weather meter. Overnight, mostly clear to partly cloudy skies, mild and muggy. Temperatures down to mid to upper 70s. Tuesday's going to be hot, mostly sunny. Just an isolated afternoon shower and storm possible, but high temperatures in the upper 90s. Feels like numbers 100 to 105, a hot couple of days. As we go into Wednesday, mostly sunny, very hot as well. An isolated afternoon shower and storm, but before that, in the upper 90s. From the Axides Jacks First Alert Weather Center, I'm meteorologist Garrett Beedenball for 104.5 WOKV. Number one.

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3: Fox News, I'm Sue Guzman. A crushing disappointment for Team USA.
4: The United States has been eliminated from the FIFA World Cup, falling to Belgium 4-1 on Monday in the round of 16.
3: Fox's Tony Genualdo reporting Belgium advances to the quarterfinals and will play Spain, which beat Portugal 1-0 in Dallas Monday. Senators Chuck Schumer and Kirsten Gillibrand leading a chorus of Democratic officials calling on Maine Senate nominee Graham Plattner to withdraw from the race following a new report of sexual assault allegations. Pennsylvania Senator John Fetterman commending the woman for coming forward.
5: It was very brave for her to come at this. I'm so sorry for what she's been through at this rate.
3: A nationwide blackout hitting Cuba Monday. The country's fuel reserves dwindling as its electric grid continues to crumble. The blackout affecting nearly 10 million people. 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
6: At Farrah & Farrah, we've been handling injury cases since 1979. And I'll tell you something. 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Rule one, trust your instincts. If something doesn't smell right, it probably isn't. In our world, that's knowing when things don't add up, knowing what the records aren't saying, and knowing where to go next. Witness statements, black box data, surveillance footage, until you've got the full picture. 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Because when someone's hurt in a car crash, truck accident, or a slip and fall, you don't cut corners. You don't just throw a case together, you build it. And the last rule that matters most, take care of the person you're serving. Around here, that's the client. Farrah & Farrah, still cooking.
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12: A 7 on the WOKV weather meter. Overnight, mostly clear to partly cloudy skies, mild and muggy. Temperatures down to mid to upper 70s. Tuesday's going to be hot, mostly sunny. Just an isolated afternoon shower and storm possible, but high temperatures in the upper 90s. Feels like numbers 100 to 105, a hot couple of days. As we go into Wednesday, mostly sunny, very hot as well. An isolated afternoon shower and storm, but before that, in the upper 90s. From the Axides Jacks First Alert Weather Center, I'm meteorologist Garrett Beedenball for 104.5 WOKV. 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
10: A 7 on the WOKV weather meter. Overnight, mostly clear to partly cloudy skies, mild and muggy. Temperatures down to the mid to upper 70s. Tuesday's going to be hot, mostly sunny. Just an isolated afternoon shower and storm possible, but high temperatures in the upper 90s. Feels like numbers 100 to 105, a hot couple of days. As we go into Wednesday, mostly sunny, very hot as well. An isolated afternoon shower and storm, but before that, in the upper 90s. From the Axides Jacks First Alert Weather Center, I'm meteorologist Garrett Beedenball for 104.5 WOKV.
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3: Fox News, I'm Ted Linder. Maine Democrat Senate candidate Graham Plattner reconsidering his campaign after another woman accused him of sexual assault. Pennsylvania Democrat Senator John Fetterman on Fox calling on Senator Bernie Sanders to pull his endorsement.
4: More than anyone, he helped him elect and now apologize to the victims, especially the woman that she claimed that he raped her. So I don't know why you want to keep pushing these kinds of people.
3: Senate Minority Leader Chuck Schumer and California Congressman Ro Khanna have all revoked their endorsements. Team USA's World Cup ends as Belgium wins the round of 16 matchup to advance. The U.S. losing to Belgium Monday night 4-1 in a sold-out U.S.-dominated crowd in Seattle. Belgium striking first in the game at Mark Tillman for the second straight game, scoring a free kick. 2 minutes later, though, Belgium took the lead right back and extended it. Belgium advances to the quarterfinals. They'll take on Spain. 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
12: A 7 on the WOKV weather meter. Overnight, mostly clear to partly cloudy skies, mild and muggy. Temperatures down to the mid to upper 70s. Tuesday's going to be hot, mostly sunny. Just an isolated afternoon shower or storm possible, but high temperatures in the upper 90s. Feels like numbers 100 to 105, a hot couple of days. As we go into Wednesday, mostly sunny, very hot as well. An isolated afternoon shower and storm, but before that, in the upper 90s. From the Action East Jax First Alert Weather Center, I'm meteorologist Garrett Beedenball for 104.5 WOKV.
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9: USA's World Cup run comes to an end. I'm Ted Lindner, Fox News. The United States run of the FIFA World Cup is over following their loss on Monday night. Fox's Tony Genualdo with the details.
10: The United States has been eliminated from the FIFA World Cup, falling to Belgium 4-1 on Monday in the round of 16. Belgium struck first in this game, but Mark Tillman for the second straight game scored on a free kick as the U.S. tied things up at 1. But 2 minutes later, Belgium took the lead right back.
11: Trossard to the byline, gets across, and the Ketelaar is rising up, and Belgium retake the lead. Moments later, Charles de Ketelaar climbs the ladder, his second goal, and the U.S. right back where they were.
10: Courtesy of Fox, Charles de Ketelaar with the goal. They would tack on two more in the second half as Belgium advances to the quarterfinals to face Spain. Tony Genualdo, Fox News.
9: Meantime, the British military says a tanker traveling off the coast of Oman in the Strait of Hormuz caught on fire after being struck by a projectile. The UK Maritime Trade Operations Center says the tanker had been hit near Lima, Oman in the Strait. It said the projectile hit the port side of the vessel while trying to travel south of the Strait towards the Gulf of Oman. It said there was no environmental impact from the strike. Authorities are investigating. Iranian state media saying the country's Revolutionary Guard attacked the Qatari ship after it ignored repeated warnings to turn back while transiting the Strait. The political death watch is on for Maine U.S. Senate candidate Graham Plattner following yet another allegation from an ex-girlfriend that he raped her. The charge is so severe, Plattner's taking a break from his campaign to reevaluate his political future, hoping to nudge him out. Our fellow Democrats, including Senate Minority Leader Chuck Schumer and California Congressman Ro Khanna, pulled his endorsement. Meanwhile, Plattner has faced similar other sexual impropriety allegations, denying the woman's account that he broke into her home in 2021 and forced her to have sex. America's listening to Fox News.
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19: A 7 on the WOKV weather meter. Overnight, mostly clear to partly cloudy skies, mild and muggy. Temperatures down to the mid to upper 70s. Tuesday's going to be hot, mostly sunny. Just an isolated afternoon shower or storm possible, but high temperatures in the upper 90s. Feels like numbers 100 to 105, a hot couple of days. As we go into Wednesday, mostly sunny, very hot as well. An isolated afternoon shower and storm, but before that, in the upper 90s. From the Action East Jacks First Alert Weather Center, I'm meteorologist Garrett Beedenball for 104.5 WOKV.
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2: Because we really do care. Fox News, I'm Sue Guzman. President Trump heading to Turkey for the two-day NATO summit, pressuring NATO allies on a pair of key issues.
3: What the president does want is more support from NATO members in the fight to denuclearize Iran. That's on top of the continued demand that European allies increase defense spending.
2: Fox's Alexandria Hoff. The summit takes place as President Trump has criticized the allies for not paying their fair share of defense spending. The state's first witness testified Monday during the preliminary hearing for Tyler Robinson, accused of assassinating Turning Point USA co-founder Charlie Kirk.
4: Chris Bagley, a police officer working at Utah Valley University on September 10th when Charlie Kirk was assassinated. He described hearing the gunshot, seeing Kirk slump to the side, and the screams that followed.
2: Fox's Claudia Cowan in Provo, Utah. Kirk's widow, Erica, in attendance. 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
13: A 7 on the WOKV weather meter. Overnight, mostly clear to partly cloudy skies, mild and muggy. Temperatures down to mid to upper 70s. Tuesday's going to be hot, mostly sunny. Just an isolated afternoon shower and storm possible, but high temperatures in the upper 90s. Feels like numbers 100 to 105, a hot couple of days. As we go into Wednesday, mostly sunny, very hot as well. An isolated afternoon shower and storm, but before that, in the upper 90s. From the Action East Jax First Alert Weather Center, I'm meteorologist Garrett Beeden-Ball for 104.5 WOKV. 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
1: Dashed. I'm Sue Guzman, Fox News. In the United States, run at the FIFA World Cup is over. Fox's Tony Genualdo has the story.
2: The United States has been eliminated from the FIFA World Cup, falling to Belgium 4-1 on Monday in the round of 16. Belgium struck first in this game, but Mark Tillman for the second straight game scored on a free kick as the U.S. tied things up at 1. But 2 minutes later, Belgium took the lead right back.
3: Trossard to the byline, gets across, and to Ketelaar's rising up, and Belgium retake the lead. Moments later, Charles de Ketelaar climbs the ladder, his second goal, and the U.S. right back where they were.
2: Courtesy of Fox, Charles de Ketelaar with the goal. They would tack on two more in the second half as Belgium advances to the quarterfinals to face Spain. Tony Genualdo, Fox News.
1: And Iran appears to have struck another oil ship transiting the Strait of Hormuz. Fox's Jonathan Hunt reports from Turkey.
4: The Iranian government has repeatedly stated that the only safe route through the strait is one it has approved. The ship set on fire by a projectile today was transiting near the coast of Oman. State TV says the liquefied natural gas tanker came under attack after ignoring warnings. Iran is suspected of attacking other ships that have sailed through that same area. Those strikes sparked retaliatory attacks by the United States. Iran then went after Gulf Arab neighbors in response. The ongoing conflict and peace process is likely to play a role as President Trump meets NATO leaders here in Ankara, Turkey. Jonathan Savage, Fox News.
1: The political future of French far-right leader Marine Le Pen on the line as Paris appeals court rules on her eligibility for the next presidential election. The verdict could reshape the 2027 contest to replace President Emmanuel Macron if it forces Le Pen out. She's appealing a conviction. 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
17: A 7 on the WOKV weather meter. Overnight, mostly clear to partly cloudy skies, mild and muggy. Temperatures down to mid to upper 70s. Tuesday's going to be hot, mostly sunny. Just an isolated afternoon shower or storm possible, but high temperatures in the upper 90s. Feels like numbers 100 to 105, a hot couple of days. As we go into Wednesday, mostly sunny, very hot as well. An isolated afternoon shower and storm, but before that, in the upper 90s. From the Action East Jacks First Alert Weather Center, I'm meteorologist Garrett Beedenball for 104.5 WOKV. 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
2: President Trump set to arrive in Turkey in a couple of hours for Tuesday's start of the two-day NATO summit. Fox's Alexandria Hoff.
3: President Trump said last month he wouldn't be attending the Ankara summit if not for Turkish President Erdogan.
2: The summit taking place as President Trump has criticized allies for not paying their fair share of defense funding. 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
14: A 7 on the WOKV weather meter. Overnight, mostly clear to partly cloudy skies, mild and muggy. Temperatures down to mid to upper 70s. Tuesday's going to be hot, mostly sunny. Just an isolated afternoon shower or storm possible, but high temperatures in the upper 90s. Feels like numbers 100 to 105, a hot couple of days. As we go into Wednesday, mostly sunny, very hot as well. An isolated afternoon shower and storm, but before that, in the upper 90s. From the Axides Jacks First Alert Weather Center, I'm meteorologist Garrett Beedenball for 104.5 WOKV. 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
1: At Farrah & Farrah, we've been handling injury cases since 1979. And I'll tell you something. This place, it's a lot like a kitchen. There are a few rules you live by. Simple ones, but you don't break them. Rule one, trust your instincts. If something doesn't smell right, it probably isn't. In our world, that's knowing when things don't add up, knowing what the records aren't saying, and knowing where to go next. Witness statements, black box data, surveillance footage, until you've got the full picture. Rule two, don't rush the cook. Because when someone's hurt in a car crash, truck accident, or a slip and fall, you don't cut corners. You don't just throw a case together, you build it. And the last rule that matters most, take care of the person you're serving. Around here, that's the client. Farrah & Farrah, still cooking.
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7: 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It is 5 o'clock. I'm Benjamin Fridkiss. Breaking on Jacksonville's northwest side, a man is dead after being shot early this morning. This happened in a neighborhood off Dunn Avenue near the Trout River. The man died on scene. JSO says it appears to be an isolated incident, but has not elaborated. A Volusia County deputy is facing criminal charges. Sergeant Jason Stickles was arrested in New Smyrna Beach after an incident at a bar. The sheriff's office says Stickles was drunk when he battered a man and a woman in their 70s before a witness took Stickles to the ground. No one was hurt. Stickles is charged with two counts of felony battery on a person 65 or older. He was also placed on administrative leave, and the sheriff says he could be fired. Three people are facing charges after a child was sent to the hospital with a fractured skull, brain bleed, and a human bite mark.
8: According to the arrest report, Zabin and Jasmine Kennard brought the child to a Jacksonville hospital three separate times in June. Each time was after they claimed their roommate, Alexis Wortman, was babysitting. The report does not list the child's age. It does say the child is stable, but the injuries could become deadly.
7: Action News Jax's Ben Becker reports, as of this morning, all three suspects are still in the Duval County Jail. And a Jacksonville woman says her family's health and safety are at risk because of her Tree Hill townhome conditions. She's raised concerns about mold, termites, and damaged floors she believes was caused by a water leak.
9: No matter how many times I sit there and tell her or the other person that's been reaching out to me, they're not doing anything.
10: She says she's lived here for almost 2 years. There are damaged floors, large tree limbs in the backyard, termites invading her daughter's room, and visible mold. This mold test she bought on her own shows high levels in every room.
9: It could have been fixed from day one. They just don't listen to their tenants.
7: Action News Jax's Jasmine Butler reports that, as of last night, three new AC units were on scene to be installed. WOKV News time is 5:02.
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12: A 7 on the WOKV weather meter. Mostly to partly sunny skies today. It's going to be downright hot. Just an isolated afternoon shower and storm. Highs will be in the lower to mid-90s, even at the coast. Mid to upper 90s, well inland. And a feels-like number of about 105 during the peak heating hours. Overnight, we drop down to the upper 70s to near 80, partly cloudy. Mostly sunny on a Wednesday. It'll be a hot day again. An isolated afternoon shower and storm. Highs in the mid to upper 90s. Thursday, partly sunny and hot, mainly dry. Just an isolated afternoon shower possible. Temperatures reach the upper 90s. Friday, partly sunny and hot again. An isolated afternoon shower or storm, but highs in the upper 90s continue. That's the same thing for Saturday. A few more afternoon thunderstorms, though. Partly cloudy. Highs in the mid to upper 90s. From the Action News Jax First Alert Weather Center, I'm meteorologist Garrett Beedenball for 104.5 WOKV.
5: First Alert traffic from the Strata Air Conditioning and Heating Traffic Center.
13: Got a crash on 95 southbound at the ramp from the Acosta Bridge. It's currently got all lanes in the area closed. And you've got a crash on 95 northbound near Butler Boulevard and Bowden Road. It's got the right shoulder blocked. from the WOKV Traffic Center. I'm Scott Young.
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7: Good morning. 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I'm Benjamin Fridkiss. In Depth with Christine Bellino invites Eben Brown with the latest outlook on the U.S.-Iran conflict, including renewal of trade shipping in the Strait of Hormuz.
0: Over the past week or so, they haven't really changed much. They, there is oil shipments coming out of the strait. They're moving at a good clip, and so we've seen the speculative price of oil around the world come down. West Texas Intermediate is trading in the mid $68 a barrel range. That's good. We could do better, but it's better than what it has been. As these prices come down, then you see the ripple effect of the retail fuel costs come down as well. So I think that's a good sign for people. The question is what really happens next in these negotiations? Those negotiations are on hold as Iran conducts its show funeral for the now dead Ali Khamenei, and they will pick up again in Pakistan in a few days.
2: We are hearing, that ships are going through the Strait of Hormuz with their transponders off so that they avoid some detection, some of them making U-turns. Is everything really good in the Strait, or are we still kind of cautious?
0: Everything is very cautious. The Iranian regime, or the remnants of it, depending on who you talk to, are wildly unpredictable, and they are pursuing chaos for the sense of, for the sake of chaos. And sometimes, even though the political echelon gives some assurance that there will be open passage, the paramilitary IRGC is not in agreement with that, so they take it upon themselves to act, and they start firing on ships. They'll fire on ships that try to transit on the Omani side of the strait, out of caution of trying to just avoid IRGC weapons, or to say that they are out of the control zone of Iran. Iran wants to, or these factions in Iran want to be able to tax or toll or somehow charge fees for transiting the strait, which is essentially open international waters. It's always been reviewed that way, that these are international waters, and therefore they have no taxing authority on it. They argue that half of the strait is theirs because it's their territorial water. That's never really been the status quo.
2: Is part of the reason why we are not seeing gas prices take a nosedive because the stop-start reopening of Hormuz has been a source of frustration, to say the least, for many in that community?
0: Well, here's the thing. Yes, there is some uncertainty still, but oil is priced on speculation. It's based on, in terms of the crude oil side, it's what the industry thinks they can pull out of the ground and get it to processing for refinement. And then eventually it goes from refinement to making products, which includes fuel, and then it gets to retail, for wholesalers and then retail and then whatnot. There's a whole timeline for that to happen. And all along that process, things are priced out based on speculation, including what your local gas station is buying supply. So it takes a while for prices, when they come down on the speculative crude oil prices come down, there is a ripple effect that eventually leads to lower prices at the gas pump for drivers, but it's not instantaneous.
2: It's so surprising to me. Every day I come into the newsroom and I half expect us to have declared victory and renamed the Strait of Hormuz to something else, but perhaps that we're not there yet.
0: Not quite. And I don't think, you could rename it the Strait of whatever you want, but the reality is...
2: The Strait of Trump, the Strait of America.
0: Well, I remember Trump wanted to rename the Persian Gulf the Arabian Gulf, and I think that was supposed to be a rhetorical smack in the face to the Iranian regime. But ultimately, one-fifth, I think, of the world's oil supply transits out of that. So everyone has an interest in keeping that as free as possible. But the nations of the Arab Gulf and the Arab Peninsula have been working on alternate routing for those supplies, pipelines to get it across the Arabian Peninsula to the Red Sea and whatnot, to have other ways so that supply of crude oil doesn't have to go through this one choke point if the Iranians can't be trusted.
5: 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Thank you, Jacksonville. 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
12: A 7 on the WOKV weather meter. Mostly to partly sunny skies today. It is going to be hot and humid. Just an isolated afternoon showers storm. A lot of dry hours and a lot of dry spots. High temperatures making it into the mid to upper 90s. Inland, lower to mid 90s all the way to the coast. Feels like numbers as high as 105. Partly sunny to partly cloudy skies. The end of the afternoon and into the evening. Overnight, we'll drop down to the mid to upper 70s. From the Axity Shacks First Alert Weather Center, I'm meteorologist Garrett Biedenball for 104.5 WOKV.
1: First Alert traffic from the Strata Air Conditioning and Heating Traffic Center.
13: Got a crash on 95 southbound at the ramp from the Acosta Bridge. Currently got all lanes in the area closed. From the WOKV Traffic Center, I'm Scott Young.
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6: They did really well last year. They brought in $2,000 last year. So the month of July was very fruitful for the Child Cancer Fund and the families that we serve.
7: And how are you able to deploy those resources?
6: We help families with financial assistance. We do tutoring because the kids miss school. We provide educational materials. So there's a plethora of things that we can do, and that money can go a long way to help the families going through the cancer journey.
7: There are two Four Rivers, one in Jacksonville, who is led by Jose Soto, and one in Orange Park, who's led by Patrick Serrazzi, both joining us in studio. Jose, why did you all want to do this a second time this year?
8: I mean, honestly, it's a big part of our mission. You know, we call it our barbecue ministry. So when we were successful last year, we just want to hope and match or even beat it this year.
7: Yeah, and Patrick, I'm not sure if you were with the Orange Park location last year as well, but we saw the Roundup campaign being successful. What did you all and your team get out of that sort of thing?
9: We just love the fact of to be able to give back to the community and part of our ministry of the Roundup, and all the team kind of got behind it, and it's a good mission behind it, and it was a great friendly competition between the Bay Meadows location and the Orange Park location, and we're going to continue that this year for sure.
7: You mentioned friendly competition. Who won last year?
9: It was the Orange Park location.
7: It was.
9: Yes, it was us. Yes.
7: Jose, you okay with this or what?
8: I wasn't here last year, so it's going to change this year.
6: In his defense.
7: You mentioned ministry. For those who don't know the Four Rivers story, that is part of your background.
8: Correct. I mean, we're founded on faith. We're a family-owned company. It's a part of everything we do. It's a huge factor. I mean, I've been with the company 9 years now. It's a reason I've continued to stay. I think that's a big reason a lot of our team chooses to stay. It's outside of just the business of, again, we call it barbecue ministry. Giving back is a core part of who we are.
7: Yeah, it's an important part of local businesses' success in a community and the sticking power in a community, as well as what they do in the community that they serve. So the Roundup campaign, Patrick, how does this work starting today and throughout the month of July?
9: Yeah, so anyone can do it on their online order, dine-in, takeout, and then we can just ask the guest, and or you can obviously donate whatever you like to. There's an open fund for that, but a team member should be asking you, would you like to round up your check total, and we'll just add that to the end of your check.
7: And through the whole month, I mean, this is really quite a generous thing. Some agencies and some businesses would do like a day or a week. Why a whole month? Is that also part of the mission of Four Rivers?
9: Yeah, that's exactly what we stand for. We want to make sure we can raise as much money as possible, especially for the Child Cancer Fund, which is such a good organization to help kids with cancer. It's a huge issue.
7: Have you all been impacted by cancer in your lives? I mean, everyone has a story.
8: Not necessarily personally, but you know, you see it, and you know, guests coming into our restaurants, you can kind of see it. You know, it's just impactful. I think, you know, for us too, you know, I don't think many people know, but Four Rivers was started because our owner wanted to raise money for a child with cancer in his own church. So it kind of strikes close to home for us.
7: And Child Cancer Fund is able to provide resources for just about all the non-medical needs. So whatever is raised through the month of July, you can almost immediately deploy that to a family in need right now.
6: Yeah, absolutely. I mean, as you know, kids aren't in school right now, but the home household bills increase because of that, because, you know, the kids are at home and, you know, the air's on, and they eat a lot of snacks.
0: Yes, they do.
6: My kids ate me out of house and home the first day. I'm like, dude, this was supposed to last the whole week. So, but we, you know, we do food cards, we do gas cards, we pay non-medical household bills, and it really helps the family get through this difficult time because they're spending money on the medical side, and usually a parent has to stay home from work and tend to their sick child. So this enables them to kind of keep going during this time.
2: Do you have a favorite menu item at Four Rivers?
6: Look at me. I probably like everything. I order like the left side of the menu and a Diet Coke. But yeah, I like pork sandwiches, so yeah. That's my go-to.
2: Yeah, I like the messy pig. It's my favorite. What do you guys like the most?
8: Personally, I think our turkey is the least known and probably our best menu item, in my opinion.
2: The turkey.
8: Yes, sir.
2: Is there a specialty or a special way that you're like slow smoking it?
8: So we brine it for 48 hours before we smoke it, and then we smoke it for 4 to 5 hours typically, and then that's right straight to the guests after that.
2: Oh, the undisputed champion at the Bay Meadows location. How about in Orange Park? What do you say,
9: that's
2: Patrick?
9: Very, very underrated. The turkey is very underrated. Yeah. I'm just basic. I'm a brisket sandwich. That's just basic good barbecue.
2: What do you do to your collard greens? Is it the bacon?
8: It's actually ham.
2: So it's ham.
8: Yeah,
2: oh,
8: so we smoke ham, cube it up, and put it in the recipe.
2: Ah. Mm-hmm. Man, those collards are so good. Yeah. All the different sides that are there. All right, so you've got this all month long, this roundup opportunity when you visit Four Rivers or you order, and that's another important thing. This is dine or carry out. And we're going to see some people do carry out for the 4th, right?
8: A lot of people do carry out for the 4th, at least from what I've seen so far, our advance orders. But yeah, so it works dine-in, carry-out, drive-through. Anything like that.
2: All right. And so, and we've also got a little friendly internal competition, Patrick?
9: Yes, for sure. So we're competing back and forth, and we're obviously just want to make sure Orange Park wins. Of course, shout out Orange Park. But we do have a little friendly wager of wearing our, me and Jose just by ourselves, of wearing our favorite sports team's other person's uniforms.
2: Oh, what are they?
9: So mine's the Broncos, so I'll have to wear the Broncos.
8: Okay. And mine's is the 49ers.
2: Okay. All right. So we've got, we could kind of do a payoff in early August based on which location did the best. Who's going to be wearing their hated rivals' jersey?
8: Yeah, I think Patrick's going to look really good in red and gold while he's making my team some food. So it'd be a great time.
2: Well, then here's your chance to put an appeal out to everyone listening right now about the Bay Meadows. Go ahead.
8: Yeah, come see us at 9220 Bay Meadows Road. My name's Jose. Ask for me, and you know, we want to take care of you.
2: Patrick, we don't want to leave you short sighted here.
9: Yeah, come see the Orange Park team. We'll make your day, and 220 Park Avenue.
2: We look forward to dining in or carrying out multiple times through the
6: they
2: month of July.
6: They should come to Carathon.
2: Would you guys like to come?
6: No, but I'm saying the loser has to wear the other one's, you know, team get up. And
2: yeah,
6: so they,
2: would you
6: they
2: be
6: should
2: willing to do that?
6: They should have
9: I'd
6: to come to Carathon.
9: I'm not scared. He's going to be the one wearing Bronco gear.
2: Okay.
9: So
2: that'll be on August 21st here in the Farrah & Farrah Performance Studio. The first time in the 12-year run of Carathon that we're hosting it here. It's just gotten so big.
6: And they're bringing lunch, too.
2: And you're going to be bringing food. So bring food, bring a check, and then we'll see who won.
8: That sounds like a great
2: sounds
8: amazing.
2: Us.
8: Yeah,
2: awesome.
8: Like a lot of fun.
2: Now through the end of July, in any dine-in or carry-out order at Four Rivers in Orange Park or Bay Meadows. Bay Meadows or Orange Park. It's almost like Florida, Georgia. I don't want to say that one is better than the other. You have an opportunity to round up and help local families who are going through the cancer fight thanks to the Child Cancer Fund. Patrick, Jose, thank you. Carla, thanks for everything you do each and every day at the Child Cancer Fund.
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12: A 7 on the WOKV weather meter. Mostly to partly sunny skies today. It is going to be hot and humid. Just an isolated afternoon shower storm. A lot of dry hours and a lot of dry spots. High temperatures making it into the mid to upper 90s. Inland, lower to mid 90s all the way to the coast. Feels like numbers as high as 105. Partly sunny to partly cloudy skies the end of the afternoon and into the evening. Overnight, we'll drop down to the mid to upper 70s. From the Axity Shacks First Alert Weather Center, I'm meteorologist Garrett Biedenball for 104.5 WOKV.
3: First Alert traffic from the Strata Air Conditioning and Heating Traffic Center.
13: Got a crash on 95 southbound at the ramp from the Acosta Bridge. It's currently got all lanes in the area closed. From the WOKV Traffic Center, I'm Scott Young.
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1: This is Clark Howard. We're in an unusual time in the job market that there aren't that many jobs opening up when you're looking for work. And we're in a job rotation time that getting new skills is so very important. If you feel dead-ended in what you do, or you feel unappreciated in what you do, or you've been laid off, I want you to look through what's available at the closest state-supported technical college and see what's available that is a career field where they're begging for workers and is something you would actually enjoy doing. You know, you don't want to in the job market ever be just a straight sitting duck. You want to be in a position where you are out there with skills that people are saying, I need you. I need you. Gets you more money, too.
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5: Good morning, Jacksonville. It is 529. Team USA's World Cup run may be over, but World Cup fever may continue in Jacksonville. Fans gathered at the Block Jacks yesterday to watch Belgium beat the U.S. 4-1 in Seattle and eliminate the Americans. The Block Jacks co-owner Ryan Irish says he will continue to host watch parties as the tournament continues.
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5: 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Hundreds of masked Patriot Front members marched through Washington, D.C. over the 4th of July weekend, and now a Florida lawmaker is looking for answers. Republican Representative Anna Paulina Luna is calling on Congress to investigate the white nationalist group. In a post on X, she questioned why the organization was not investigated during the Biden administration. Luna is urging the House Oversight Committee to take a closer look. Federal and local health officials investigating an uptick of parasitic cyclosporiasis infections that cause upset stomach and diarrhea. The CDC says up to 10 cases have been reported in Florida and Georgia.
7: We're seeing a big cluster of this pop up in Michigan. It's six times the state's usual annual cases in about a week. So that's a huge spike in cases.
5: Dr. Celine Gounder says the illness can be treated with antibiotics. It is rarely considered fatal, with no deaths reported so far. Make sure to wash any fruits and vegetables before eating them or cooking them to reduce your chance of contracting cyclosporiasis. And massive funeral processions continue in Tehran for the late Iranian supreme leader who was killed in an airstrike earlier this year, Alexandria Hoff reports.
23: It's as much a funeral procession as it is a state-sponsored show of opposition to the U.S. The late supreme leader was killed in U.S. airstrikes back in February. President Trump said last week his administration gave Iran the week off for the funeral, quote, because we're nice, adding,
24: look, we're going to win one way or the other. We're either going to make a deal or we're going to finish the job. Okay? And it won't be tough to finish the job. I'd rather make a deal.
23: What the president does want is more support from NATO members in the fight to denuclearize Iran. That's on top of the continued demand that European allies increase defense spending.
5: WOKV News Time is 5:32.
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12: A 7 on the WOKV weather meter. Mostly to partly sunny skies today. It's going to be downright hot. Just an isolated afternoon shower and storm. Highs will be in the lower to mid-90s, even at the coast. Mid to upper 90s, well inland. And feels like number of about 105 during the peak heating hours. Overnight, we drop down to the upper 70s to near 80. Partly cloudy. Mostly sunny on a Wednesday. It'll be a hot day again. An isolated afternoon shower and storm. Highs in the mid to upper 90s. Thursday, partly sunny and hot. Mainly dry. Just an isolated afternoon shower possible. Temperatures reach the upper 90s. Friday, partly sunny and hot again. An isolated afternoon shower storm, but highs in the upper 90s continue. That's the same thing for Saturday. A few more afternoon thunderstorms, though. Partly cloudy. Highs in the mid to upper 90s. From the Action News Jax First Alert Weather Center, I'm meteorologist Garrett Beedenball for 104.5 WOKV.
3: First Alert traffic from the Strata Air Conditioning and Heating Traffic Center.
13: Got a crash on 95 southbound at the ramp from the Acosta Bridge. Currently got all lanes in the area closed. From the WOKV Traffic Center, I'm Scott Young.
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5: 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I'm Benjamin Fridkiss. In Depth with Christine Bellino invites Evan Brown with the latest outlook on the U.S.-Iran conflict, including renewal of trade shipping in the Strait of Hormuz.
2: Over the past week or so, they haven't really changed much. They, there is oil shipments coming out of the strait. They're moving at a good clip, and so we've seen the speculative price of oil around the world come down. West Texas Intermediate is trading in the mid $68 a barrel range. That's good. We could do better, but you know it's better than what it has been. And so as these prices come down, then you see the ripple effect of the retail fuel costs come down as well. So I think that's a good sign for people. The question is what really happens next in these negotiations? Those negotiations are on hold as Iran conducts its show funeral for the now dead Ali Khamenei, and they'll pick up again in Pakistan in a few days.
6: We are hearing, you know, that ships are going through the Strait of Hormuz with their transponders off so that they avoid some detection, some of them making U-turns. Is everything really good in the strait, or are we still kind of cautious?
2: Everything is very cautious. The Iranian regime, or the remnants of it, depending on who you talk to, are wildly unpredictable, and they are pursuing chaos for the sense of, you know, for the sake of chaos. And sometimes, even though the political echelon gives some assurance that there will be open passage, the paramilitary IRGC is not in agreement with that, so they take it upon themselves to act and they start firing on ships. They'll fire on ships that try to transit on the Omani side of the strait, caution of trying to just avoid IRGC weapons or to say that they are out of the control zone of Iran. Iran wants to, or these factions in Iran want to be able to tax or toll or somehow charge fees for transiting the strait, which is essentially open international waters. It's always been reviewed that way, that these are international waters, and therefore they have no taxing authority on it. They argue that half of the strait is theirs because it's their territorial water. That's never really been the status quo.
6: Is part of the reason why we are not seeing gas prices take a nosedive because the stop-start reopening of Hormuz has been a source of frustration, to say the least, for many in that community?
2: Well, here's the thing. Yes, there is some uncertainty still, but oil is priced on speculation. It's based on, you know, in terms of the crude oil side, it's what the industry thinks they can pull out of the ground and get it to processing for refinement. And then eventually it goes from refinement to making products, which includes fuel, and then it gets to retail, you know, wholesalers and then retail and then whatnot. There's a whole timeline for that to happen. And all along that process, things are priced out based on speculation, including what your local gas station is, you know, is buying supply. So it takes a while for prices, you know, when they come down on the, you know, the speculative crude oil prices come down, there is a ripple effect that eventually leads to lower prices at the gas pump for drivers, but it's not instantaneous.
6: It's so surprising to me. Every day I come into the newsroom and I half expect us to have declared victory and renamed the Strait of Hormuz to something else. But perhaps that we're not there yet.
2: Not quite. And you know, I don't think, I mean, you could rename it the Strait of whatever you want, but the reality is...
6: The Strait of
2: is
6: Trump, the Strait of America.
2: Well, I remember Trump wanted to rename the Persian Gulf the Arabian Gulf, and I think that was supposed to be a rhetorical smack in the face to the Iranian regime. But ultimately, one-fifth, I think, of the world's oil supply transits out of that. So everyone has an interest in keeping that as free as possible. But the nations of the Arab Gulf and the Arab Peninsula have been working on alternate, routing for those supplies, pipelines to get it across the Arabian Peninsula to the Red Sea and whatnot, to have other ways so that that supply of crude oil doesn't have to go through this one choke point if the Iranians can't be trusted.
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12: A 7 on the WOKV weather meter. Mostly to partly sunny skies today. It is going to be hot and humid. Just an isolated afternoon showers storm. A lot of dry hours and a lot of dry spots. High temperatures making it into the mid to upper 90s. Inland, lower to mid 90s all the way to the coast. Feels like numbers as high as 105. Partly sunny to partly cloudy skies. The end of the afternoon and into the evening. Overnight, we'll drop down to the mid to upper 70s. From the Action News Jack's First Alert Weather Center, I'm meteorologist Garrett Biedenball for 104.5. WOKV.
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13: Got a crash on 95 southbound at the ramp from the Acosta Bridge. Currently got all lanes in the area closed. We've got a disabled vehicle on I-10 westbound at Hammond Boulevard. That's on the right shoulder. From the WOKV Traffic Center, I'm Scott Young.
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1: They did really well last year. They brought in $2,000 last year. So the month of July was very fruitful for the Child Cancer Fund and the families that we serve.
26: And how are you able to deploy those resources?
1: We help families with financial assistance. We do tutoring because the kids miss school. We provide educational materials. So there's a plethora of things that we can do, and that money can go a long way to help the families going through the cancer journey.
26: There are two Four Rivers, one in Jacksonville, who is led by Jose Soto, and one in Orange Park, who's led by Patrick Sarazzi, both joining us in studio. Jose, why did you all want to do this a second time this year?
16: I mean, honestly, it's a big part of our mission. You know, we call it our barbecue ministry. So when we were successful last year, we just want to hope and match or even beat it this year.
26: Yeah, and Patrick, I'm not sure if you were with the Orange Park location last year as well, but we saw the Roundup campaign being successful. What did you all and your team get out of that sort of thing?
17: We just love the fact of to be able to give back to the community and part of our ministry of the Roundup, and all the team kind of got behind it, and it's a good mission behind it, and it was a great friendly competition between the Bay Meadows location and the Orange Park location, and we're going to continue that this year for sure.
26: You mentioned friendly competition. Who won last year?
17: It was the Orange Park location.
26: It was.
17: Yes, it was us. Yes.
26: Jose, you okay with this or what?
16: I wasn't here last year, so it's going to change this year.
1: In his defense.
26: You mentioned ministry. For those who don't know the Four Rivers story, that is part of your background.
16: Correct. I mean, we're founded on faith. We're a family-owned company. It's a part of everything we do. It's a huge factor. I mean, I've been with the company 9 years now. It's a reason I've continued to stay. I think that's a big reason a lot of our team chooses to stay. It's outside of just the business of, again, we call it barbecue ministry. Giving back is a core part of who we are.
26: Yeah, it's an important part of local businesses' success in a community and the sticking power in a community, as well as what they do in the community that they serve. So the Roundup campaign, Patrick, how does this work starting today and throughout the month of July?
17: Yeah, so anyone can do it on their online order, dine-in, takeout, and then we can just ask the guest, and or you can obviously donate whatever you like to. There's an open fund for that, but team members should be asking you, would you like to round up your check total, and we'll just add that to the end of your check.
26: And through the whole month, I mean, this is really quite a generous thing. Some agencies and some businesses would do like a day or a week. Why a whole month? Is that also part of the mission of Four Rivers?
17: Yeah, that's exactly what we stand for. We want to make sure we can raise as much money as possible, especially for the Child Cancer Fund, which is such a good organization to help kids with cancer. It's a huge, huge, huge issue.
26: Have you all been impacted by cancer in your lives? I mean, everyone has a story.
16: Not necessarily personally, but, you know, you see it, you know, guests coming into our restaurants, you can kind of see it, you know, it's just impactful. I think, you know, for us too, you know, I don't think many people know, but Four Rivers was started because our owner wanted to raise money for a child with cancer in his own church. So it kind of strikes close to home for us.
26: And Child Cancer Fund is able to provide resources for just about all the non-medical needs. So whatever is raised through the month of July, you can almost immediately deploy that to a family in need right now.
1: Yeah, absolutely. I mean, as you know, kids aren't in school right now, but the home household bills increase because of that, because, you know, if the kids are at home and, you know, the air's on, and they eat a lot of snacks.
26: Yes, they do.
1: My kids ate me out of house and home the first day. I'm like, dude, this was supposed to last the whole week. So, but we, you know, we do food cards, we do gas cards, we pay non-medical household bills, and it really helps the family get through this difficult time because they're spending money on the medical side, and usually a parent has to stay home from work and tend to their sick child. So this enables them to kind of keep going during this time.
26: Do you have a favorite menu item at Four Rivers?
1: Look at me. I probably like everything. I order like the left side of the menu and a Diet Coke. But yeah, I like pork sandwiches, so yeah, that's my go-to.
26: Yeah, I like the messy pig. It's my favorite. What do you guys like the most?
16: Personally, I think our turkey is the least known and probably our best menu item, in my opinion.
26: The turkey.
16: Yes, sir.
26: Is there a specialty or a special way that you're like slow smoking it?
16: So we brine it for 48 hours before we smoke it, and then we smoke it for 4 to 5 hours typically, and then that's right straight to the guests after that.
26: Oh, the undisputed champion at the Bay Meadows location. How about in Orange Park? What do you say,
17: that's
26: Patrick?
17: Very, very underrated. The turkey is very underrated. Yeah. I'm just basic. I'm a brisket sandwich. That's just basic good barbecue.
26: What do you do to your collard greens? Is it the bacon?
16: It's actually ham.
26: It's ham.
16: Yeah,
26: oh,
16: so we smoke ham. We cube it up and put it in the recipe.
26: Ah. Mm-hmm. Man, those collards are so good. Yeah. All the different sides that are there. All right, so you've got this all month long, this roundup opportunity when you visit Four Rivers or you order, and that's another important thing. This is dine or carry out. And we're going to see some people do carry out for the fourth, right?
16: A lot of people do carry out for the fourth, at least from what I've seen so far, our advance orders. But yeah, so it works dine-in, carry-out, drive-through, anything like that.
26: All right, and we've also got a little friendly internal competition, Patrick?
17: Yes, for sure. So we're competing back and forth, and we obviously just want to make sure Orange Park wins. Of course, shout out Orange Park. But we do have a little friendly wager of wearing our, me and Jose, just by ourselves, of wearing our favorite sports team's other person's uniforms.
26: Oh, what are they?
17: So mine's the Broncos, so I'll have to wear the Broncos.
16: Okay. And mine's is the 49ers.
26: Okay, all right. So we've got, so we could kind of do a payoff in early August based on which location did the best. Who's going to be wearing their hated rivals' jersey?
16: Yeah, I think Patrick's going to look really good in red and gold while he's making my team some food. So it'd be a great time.
26: Well, then here's your chance to put an appeal out to everyone listening right now about the Bay Meadows. Go ahead.
16: Yeah, come see us at 9220 Bay Meadows Road. My name's Jose. Ask for me, and, you know, we want to take care of you.
26: Patrick, we don't want to leave you short-sighted here.
17: Yeah, come see the Orange Park team. We'll make your day, and 220 Park Avenue.
26: We look forward to dining in or carrying out multiple times through the month of July.
1: They should come to Carathon.
26: Would you guys like to come?
1: No, but I'm saying the loser has to wear the other one's, you know, team get up, and
26: yeah,
1: so they,
26: would you
1: they
26: be
1: should
26: willing to do that?
1: They should have I'd to come to Carathon.
17: I'm not scared. He's going to be the one wearing Bronco gear.
26: Okay.
17: So
26: that'll be on August 21st here in the Farrah & Farrah Performance Studio. The first time in the 12-year run of Carathon that we're hosting it here. It's just gotten so big.
1: And they're bringing lunch too.
26: And you're going to be bringing food. So bring food, bring a check, and then we'll see who won.
16: That sounds like a great
17: sounds
16: idea.
17: Amazing.
16: Yeah.
26: Awesome.
17: A lot of fun.
26: Now through the end of July, in any dine-in or carry-out order at Four Rivers in Orange Park or Bay Meadows. Bay Meadows or Orange Park. It's almost like Florida, Georgia. I don't want to say that one is better than the other. You have an opportunity to round up and help local families who are going through the cancer fight thanks to the Child Cancer Fund. Patrick, Jose, thank you. Carla, thanks for everything you do each and every day at the Child Cancer Fund.
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10: A 7 on the WOKV weather meter. Mostly to partly sunny skies today. It is going to be hot and humid. Just an isolated afternoon showers storm. A lot of dry hours and a lot of dry spots. High temperatures making it into the mid to upper 90s. Inland, lower to mid 90s all the way to the coast. Feels like numbers as high as 105. Partly sunny to partly cloudy skies the end of the afternoon and into the evening. Overnight, we'll drop down to the mid to upper 70s. From the Action News Shacks First Alert Weather Center, I'm meteorologist Garrett Biedenbaugh for 104.5. WOKV.
11: First alert traffic from the Strata Air Conditioning and Heating Traffic Center.
12: Got a crash on 95 southbound at the ramp from the Acosta Bridge. It's currently got all lanes in the area closed. We've got a disabled vehicle on I-10 westbound at Hammond Boulevard. That's on the right shoulder. From the

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10: At 6 o'clock, good morning. Thanks for getting up with Jacksonville's Morning News and taking us along for your ride on this Tuesday, July 7th. Very hot days continue with limited rainfall. I'm Rich Jones with three big things you need to know, brought to you by Tom Bush, BMW. Under pressure,
11: we're taking the time to reflect on the best path forward.
10: The dam breaks as Democrats give up on Graham Plantner in May. Three elected officials in St. Johns County face criminal charges tied to election fraud.
12: It's not about people. It is the core of what election integrity really is about.
10: President Trump says the U.S. will either make a deal with Iran or will finish the job.
13: It won't be tough to finish the job. I'd rather make a deal.
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14: From the AccuDesJax First Alert Weather Center, I'm meteorologist Garrett Biedenball. It's going to be hot the rest of this week. How high we climb into the 90s in the AccuDesJax First Alert forecast.
6: First Alert traffic from the Strata Air Conditioning and Heating Traffic Center.
10: And we continue to follow some delays as I-95 south of the ramp from the Acosta Bridge has a crash that's blocking all lanes. It's not causing too much trouble, and you can get through I-95, no trouble, off the Fuller-Warren Bridge. This is impacting traffic on the Acosta Bridge at this hour. JTB East is running fully up to speed out to the beaches. I-10 into downtown also running fully up to speed. No other problems to report at this early hour. 601 Jackson. Jacksonville's Morning News underway. Here's Benjamin Fridkus.
15: Breaking news on Jacksonville's northwest side. A man is dead after being shot early this morning. Action News Jax's Zion Dakota reports from a neighborhood off Dunn Avenue near the Trout River.
16: According to JSO, a man was found shot with at least one gunshot wounded around 12:40 this morning. The shooting happened on a residential property. He died. The victim is described as an adult male between ages 18 to 19. JSO says that they have people detained, and it appears the suspect knew the victim, so they're saying that this is an isolated incident with no greater threat to the community.
15: This remains a developing story. Keep listening to Jacksonville's Morning News for any updates we may have. Neighbors are raising safety concerns after a shooting in Murray Hill.
17: It happened at the Villas on the Hill apartment complex. JSO says an argument broke out between a couple and another pair of people in an empty unit. The group made it out to the parking lot where a man was shot in the leg. One resident of the complex told Action News Jax, something has to change.
18: Stopping me from my employment. I have things to go do as far as my employment is concerned, and I can't even get into my apartment.
15: Action News Jax's Danica Hughes reports police are still searching for the people responsible. Maine Democratic Senate candidate Graham Plantner is taking time to reflect after a sexual assault allegation was made against him. In a video on social media, he addressed a report by Politico that a woman who dated Plantner accused him of forcing her to have sex with him almost 5 years ago, despite repeated objections.
11: Any accusation of non-consensual behavior is categorically false.
15: Monday's report pushed several supporters away from a candidate who has long been controversial. Plantner has faced many questions about his past conduct, including claims he had a tattoo resembling a Nazi symbol he later had covered up, as well as one woman alleging physical abuse. A Jacksonville woman says her family's health and safety are at risk because of her Tree Hill townhome conditions. She's raised concerns about mold, termites, and damaged floors she believes was caused by a water leak.
5: No matter how many times I sit there and tell her or the other person that's been reaching out to me, they're not doing anything.
19: She says she's lived here for almost 2 years. There are damaged floors, large tree limbs in the backyard, termites invading her daughter's room, and visible mold. This mold test she bought on her own shows high levels in every room.
5: It could have been fixed from day one. They just don't listen to their tenants.
15: Jasmine Butler reports that as of last night, 3 new AC units were on scene to be installed.
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15: 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A one-time Jaguars player and current NFL analyst is out of jail after being arrested for domestic battery, Chandler Morgan reports.
20: Marcellus Wiley played for the team in 2005 and 2006. According to the Orange County Sheriff's Office, the victim told deputies that Wiley threatened to kill her and poked her cheek. And there was a child who told deputies that she heard adults arguing but didn't see anybody get physical. Wiley posted a statement about the arrest on X, saying in part, quote, "I completely and unequivocally deny these allegations, and I'm certain the truth will prevail."
15: And Team USA's World Cup run may be over, but World Cup fever may continue in Jacksonville. Fans gathered at the Block Jacks yesterday to watch Belgium beat the U.S. 4-1 in Seattle and eliminate the Americans. The Block Jacks co-owner Ryan Irish says he will continue to host watch parties as the tournament continues. WOKV News time is 6:05.
21: Yeah, there was a lot of enthusiasm when the U.S. evened the match at 1-1, only to fall behind again 2-1 within a couple of minutes of that. Belgium also sent the U.S. home from the 2014 World Cup, but that one went extra time. This one was more, unfortunately, of a blowout. 6:06, Jacksonville's morning news continues. How high into the 90s we climb over the next several days. And despite its biggest champion soon to leave in the CEO, JTA says it's still committed to the Navi Shuttle program. Some of the detractors who are amping up the noise. Next.
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14: A 7 on the WOKV weather meter. Mostly to partly sunny skies today. It's going to be downright hot. Just an isolated afternoon shower and storm. Highs will be in the lower to mid-90s, even at the coast. Mid to upper 90s, well inland. And feels like number of about 105 during the peak heating hours. So overnight, we drop down to the upper 70s to near 80. Partly cloudy. Mostly sunny on a Wednesday. It'll be a hot day again. An isolated afternoon shower and storm. Highs in the mid to upper 90s. Thursday, partly sunny and hot. Mainly dry. Just an isolated afternoon shower possible. Temperatures reach the upper 90s. Friday, partly sunny and hot again. An isolated afternoon shower storm, but highs in the upper 90s continue. That's the same thing for Saturday. A few more afternoon thunderstorms, though. Partly cloudy. Highs in the mid to upper 90s. From the Action News Shack's First Alert Weather Center, I'm meteorologist Garrett Biedenball for 104.5 WOKV.
6: First Alert traffic from the Strata Air Conditioning and Heating Traffic Center.
4: If you're leaving the north side, 95 southbound, you'll pass by a broken down vehicle on the right shoulder before Airport Road, but no delays. In downtown, we have a crash on the ramp from the Acosta Bridge to I-95 southbound. That ramp is currently blocked, but it's not impacting your ride. If you're on 95 southbound heading out of downtown, getting from I-10 all the way to the Beltway should take you less than 15 minutes.
21: Sherry will continue to update to any delays throughout the morning on this Tuesday, July 7th. Another morning with at least 5 cancellations at Jacksonville International Airport. Also 5 delayed flights out the door this morning. We'll continue to follow that developing storyline. Belgium beats the U.S. 4-1, reaching the World Cup quarterfinals, taking advantage of multiple defensive lapses. But still, the numbers proving very strong for the U.S. men's national team. Ratings have been high for this FIFA World Cup, and we'll continue to see places like the Block Jacks, Deck Alive, and many others around the community with watch parties and more. At 6:13, more of today's top stories. Here's Benjamin Fridkus.
15: JTA says it is committed to its Navi shuttle program, even with its biggest champion leaving. We reported CEO Nat Ford is resigning effective January. Some city leaders like council member Rory Diamond say they hope JTA heads in a new direction.
7: This is the time. We need to renegotiate the local option gas tax, cut off Navi right away, save $400 million, and put that back into the neighborhoods. Fix roads, fix sidewalks, get people to work.
15: But Mayor Donna Deegan tells Jacksonville's Morning News that Holon, a driverless shuttle company, is already investing millions of dollars into the city.
8: I believe in it. I think it is the wave of the future.
15: JTA says it remains fully committed to advancing both the U2C program and NAVI. A woman is behind bars after a deadly weekend shooting on the north side. This happened Sunday on Calvert Street near Norwood Avenue. Police found Robert Miller laying on the ground with multiple gunshot wounds. He later died. 36-year-old Kayla Morrell is charged with murder and tampering with evidence. Their relationship was not disclosed by police. A Volusia County deputy facing criminal charges now. Sergeant Jason Stickles was arrested in New Smyrna Beach after an incident at a bar. The sheriff's office says Stickles was drunk when he battered a man and a woman in their 70s before a witness took Stickles to the ground. No one was hurt, but Stickles is charged with two counts of felony battery on a person 65 or older. He was placed on administrative leave, and the sheriff says he could be fired. One of two suspects facing charges for allegedly bringing a teenager into a Jacksonville strip club will be in court today.
20: Last April, when a 14-year-old was inside Passion Strip Club on the south side, Ricky Clark was arrested in February and is charged with contributing to the delinquency.
15: Action News Jax's Chandler Morgan reports the final pretrial hearing is at 9:30 this morning. Applications now open for Mayor Donna Deegan's Young Leaders Advisory Council.
9: 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It gives students the chance to learn about local governments and connect with city leaders. The application deadline is August the 7th.
15: That's Ben Becker reporting. 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Massive funeral processions continue in Tehran for the late Iranian Supreme Leader, who was killed in an airstrike earlier this year. Alexandria Hoff reports.
10: It's as much a funeral procession as it is a state-sponsored show of opposition to the U.S. The late Supreme Leader was killed in U.S. airstrikes back in February. President Trump said last week his administration gave Iran the week off for the funeral, quote, because we're nice, adding,
12: look, we're going to win one way or the other. We're either going to make a deal or we're going to finish the job, okay? And it won't be tough to finish the job. I'd rather make a deal.
10: What the president does want is more support from NATO members in the fight to denuclearize Iran. That's on top of the continued demand that European allies increase defense spending.
15: A nationwide blackout affects millions in Cuba. Jonathan Savage reports.
13: Cuban authorities haven't yet said what caused this mass power cut, but this was the third nationwide blackout this year. These are in part due to an aging power grid and a U.S.-imposed oil blockade that has cut off the island's fuel supply. The Cuban government says vital services are protected, but the lack of power is making it hard for citizens to sleep and work in the heat. The island's president has accused the United States of trying to incite social unrest. Cuba produces only 40% of the fuel it needs.
15: The federal government is officially shutting down the Department of Government Efficiency that planned to cut the federal budget by $1 trillion. Darren Patello reports it did not live up to that promise.
16: As of the deadline this past Saturday, the Department of Government Efficiency fell short of that goal by $785 billion. But now Scott Cooper and the Office of Personnel Management is going long.
17: You know, OPM is a cross-functional agency, so like I can't reach into HHS and say, you must stop spending in this area. What we are trying to do is, look, we've set a set of rules and policies, and we are helping manage them.
16: DOGE left with parting words on X. Good stewardship of taxpayer dollars and accountable government are not temporary initiatives. We hope those principles endure long into America's next 250 years, embodying the same spirit as billionaire Elon Musk, who helped start DOGE.
15: Musk initially promised to cut the budget by $2 trillion. He and the president also promised refund checks from those savings, but that never manifested. WOKV News Time is 6:17.
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14: A 7 on the WOKV weather meter. Mostly to partly sunny skies today. It is going to be hot and humid. Just an isolated afternoon shower storm. A lot of dry hours and a lot of dry spots. High temperatures making it into the mid to upper 90s. Inland, lower to mid 90s all the way to the coast. Feels like numbers as high as 105. Partly sunny to partly cloudy skies the end of the afternoon and into the evening. Overnight, we'll drop down to the mid to upper 70s. From the Action News Shacks First Alert Weather Center, I'm meteorologist Garrett Biedenball for 104.5 WOKV.
6: First Alert Traffic.
5: from the Strada Air Conditioning and Heating Traffic Center.
4: An overturned vehicle still has the ramp from the Acosta Bridge to I-95 southbound completely blocked, but at least a tow truck has arrived on scene. They're trying to clear this incident. In the meantime, you're delay-free on 95 southbound heading out of downtown using the Fuller Warren. We are, however, starting to see minor slowdowns now. Butler eastbound, especially in the right lane, just before you get to San Pablo.
11: 75 now at the airport, 77 degrees at Jacksonville's severe weather station. A Florida man accused of stealing Smokey the Bear signs and selling them online. The lengths he went to commit those crimes, coming up next.
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11: It's 6:23 and Democrats are beginning to pull Graham Plattner endorsements after the main Democratic Senate candidate faces sexual assault allegation. Caught up earlier with Brian Kilmeade on the future of Plattner's campaign and the impact on the Senate race.
2: I actually think that, you know, Susan Collins might have a tougher time now because he was so horrendous. You know, the story in Maine, it's a huge state with no people. It's very hard to poll, and she's always trailing, and she always wins. She was actually winning this race, so he was probably going to lose by 15, 20 points.
11: Plattner has denied the allegation, but says he's taking time to reflect on his path forward. Any breaking developments through the morning we'll be updating you on. Brian Kilmeade joins us after Jacksonville's Morning News starting at 10 o'clock. 6:24 and more of today's top stories now. Here's Benjamin Fridkiss.
15: JSO is getting ready to hold a series of town halls in District 5, Baldwin, Newtown, Northwest, and Riverside. Sheriff T.K. Waters will be there alongside the District 5 commander at Trinity Baptist Church next Monday. Florida agriculture agents arrest Hunter Lovett for allegedly stealing Smokey the Bear signs and selling them online.
3: The Florida Ag Commissioner says Lovett traveled from Pensacola to Orlando to steal the signs, and he sold them on Facebook Marketplace for about $1,900 each.
15: That's Action News Jax's Tanika Hughes reporting. A Pennsylvania boy is dealing with a life-altering injury after a fishing trip in Marion County. 11-year-old Brody DeTuri lost his right hand when a gator attacked him while he and his dad were fishing last month. Brody's uncle says the boy's dad jumped on the gator, which then rolled with Brody's hand still in his mouth. Despite the traumatic injury, his uncle says Brody is doing great and he's determined to do stuff on his own without any help. President Trump marks the opening of market-linked savings accounts for kids by ringing the stock market bell. Jared Halpern reports from the White House.
7: Trump accounts backed with a one-time $1,000 federal investment are now operational, tied to the stock market, like millions of retirement funds.
8: Those accounts will now begin to grow right along with our booming economy. And I really believe we're going to have the biggest boom of all right now. You haven't seen anything yet.
7: President Trump marked the occasion by ringing the opening bell of the New York Stock Exchange and NASDAQ. The accounts were established in the One Big Beautiful Bill and have drawn additional donations from dozens of corporations and business leaders.
15: Paul Pelosi, the husband of former House Speaker Nancy Pelosi, is facing a potential misdemeanor charge following a hit-and-run collision in California. Max Gordon has new details about the crash.
9: 86-year-old Paul Pelosi could face up to 6 months in jail and 3 years of probation for misdemeanor hit-and-run. According to the Napa County Sheriff's Office, a witness called 911 around 2:30 in the afternoon Friday after seeing a brown convertible hit a parked car in the town of Yountville. The legally parked car received major rear-end damage. According to the witness, after crashing into the parked car, the driver of the convertible briefly stopped, then drove away. A short time later, deputies found a disabled brown convertible with significant damage to its front right side that had been driven by Pelosi.
15: The Napa County Sheriff's Office reported that while Pelosi struck a legally parked vehicle, he was not under the influence of alcohol or drugs at the time. WOKV News Time is 6:26.
11: Jacksonville Mayor Donna Deegan putting finishing touches on her budget address.
12: Infrastructure is going to be huge.
11: The costs that continue to escalate and take up a huge portion of city spending coming up.
14: From the Action News. 3-2.
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11: Another nice start to the morning. 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Very hot days to continue with limited rainfall now for the remainder of the week. Your 5-day weekend forecast just ahead. I'm Rich Jones. 3 big things you need to know. 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Mayor Donna Deegan putting finishing touches on her budget address.
10: Infrastructure is going to be huge.
11: JTA says it's committed to its Navi shuttle program, even with its biggest champion leaving.
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14: From the Action News Shacks First Alert Weather Center, I'm meteorologist Garrett Beedenball, timing out the heat and humidity. If we see any cooling downpours in the Action News Shacks First Alert forecast.
1: First Alert traffic from the Strata Air Conditioning and Heating Traffic Center.
11: Traffic starting to fill in JTB East as you're headed towards San Pablo in that right lane between Hodges and San Pablo. It's starting to stack up. I-10 is looking to lay free, though, into downtown so far. As you leave downtown Jacksonville, if you're using the Acosta Bridge, heads up, all lanes are closed getting to the I-95 South ramp. So Fuller Warren is available to you. Main Street Bridge also available to you as well. This crash with a box truck is not impacting the drive directly on I-95 over the Fuller Warren Bridge. It's only off the Acosta at this hour. 6:32 with more of today's top stories. Here's Benjamin Fridkiss.
15: 2 St. Johns County commissioners are facing criminal charges. Court documents filed yesterday show District 1 Commissioner Christian Whitehurst and District 2's Sarah Arnold were arrested with 3 others. The other 3 suspects include St. Augustine Beach Commissioner and former Mayor Dylan Rumrell. They're accused of distributing a fake Republican voter guide in the 2024 primary. Prosecutors say the suspects falsely claimed the St. John's Republican Executive Committee endorsed the candidates in the guide. The 5 are facing misdemeanors that include conspiracy.
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15: One man is facing attempted second-degree murder. He's accused of pistol-whipping a woman, fired multiple shots at her as she fled, and barricaded himself inside a Callahan home. Nassau deputies say it happened late on Saturday. Caleb Lopez was arrested after several hours of attempted negotiations. 3 people are facing charges after a child was sent to the hospital with a fractured skull, brain bleeds, and a human bite mark.
16: According to the arrest report, Zabin and Jasmine Kennard brought the child to a Jacksonville hospital 3 separate times in June.
2: each time was after they claimed the roommate, Alexis Wortman, was babysitting. The report does not list the child's age. It does say the child is stable, but injuries could become deadly.
15: Action News Jax's Ben Becker reports as of this morning, all three suspects are still in the Duval County Jail. The death toll in last month's Venezuela earthquake is now more than 3,500. Mark Mayfield reports.
3: Some 18,000 people are homeless after the quakes, which struck on June 24th. Teams continue to dig through the rubble looking for victims, with machinery digging large trenches for burying the dead. The quakes destroyed more than 60,000 buildings and have left thousands without access to clean water. Many have untreated injuries and infections have started to spread, putting a strain on the nation's healthcare system.
15: Backlash is mounting after President Trump claimed credit for FIFA's decision to reverse the U.S. men's national team leading scorer's one-match suspension. Jonathan Hunt in Seattle with more.
17: FIFA's president insists nothing untoward happened, claiming that when Trump called, quote, I explained that there was an ongoing legal process involving FIFA's independent judicial bodies and that the case would be decided in due course by the competent bodies. The Belgian Soccer Federation says it was astonished by FIFA's U-turn, but its appeal against the decision was ruled inadmissible by FIFA. The federation then put out a statement saying it has told the U.S. it, quote, contests the eligibility of the player. This leaves all further actions open.
15: In the end, it made no difference as Belgium crushed the United States 4-1 in a game the Americans never really contested. A Jacksonville staple has been selected as the restaurant at Riverfront Plaza on the North Bank. European Street Cafe will operate the cafe. It's the first of what the city says will be many more restaurants to come along the St. John's River. The Riverfront Plaza Cafe will feature European Street Cafe's signature overstuffed sandwiches, fresh soups, desserts, coffee, and more. It is expected to open by late this fall. WOKV News Time, 6:35.
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14: A 7 on the WOKV weather meter. Mostly to partly sunny skies today. It's going to be downright hot. Just an isolated afternoon shower and storm. Highs will be in the lower to mid-90s, even at the coast. Mid to upper 90s, well inland. And a feels-like number of about 105 during the peak heating hours. So overnight, we drop down to the upper 70s to near 80. Partly cloudy. Mostly sunny on a Wednesday. It'll be a hot day again. An isolated afternoon shower and storm. Highs in the mid to upper 90s. Thursday, partly sunny and hot. Mainly dry. Just an isolated afternoon shower pop. Possible. Temperatures reach the upper 90s. Friday, partly sunny and hot again. An isolated afternoon shower or storm, but highs in the upper 90s continue. That's the same thing for Saturday. A few more afternoon thunderstorms, though. Partly cloudy. Highs in the mid to upper 90s. From the Action News Jax First Alert Weather Center, I'm meteorologist Garrett Beedenball for 104.5 WOKV.
1: First Alert traffic from the Strada Air Conditioning and Heating Traffic Center.
27: We are following a couple of broken down vehicles, one on the right shoulder, 95 southbound before you get to Airport Road. Then there's one on 10 westbound, right shoulder approaching Hammond. Also, we're starting to see minor delays on 10 eastbound as you make the drive in from the west side, and Butler eastbound, right lane approaching San Pablo. Then downtown, we're still following this crash. The ramp from the Acosta Bridge to I-95 southbound is closed because of an overturned vehicle.
11: Sherry, in the FDOT 511 Traffic Center, continuing to follow the morning rush hour on this very warm Tuesday, July 7th. We'll begin to follow, we're continuing to follow updates in the tropics with no areas of concern, though Saharan dust is stretching across the entire Atlantic from Africa to Mexico. Some of it may reach the southeastern U.S. Later in the week and toward the weekend. That'll give us a really nice sunrise and sunsets. A little bit of a haze in the sky. 641 with more of today's top stories. Here's Benjamin Fredkiss.
15: Covering Jacksonville.
10: Infrastructure is going to be huge.
15: Mayor Donna Deegan is putting finishing touches on her budget address that will be presented to City Council in less than 2 weeks. She says costs for first responders continue to escalate.
10: As we go further into the FRS and to those raises that we gave to our first responders. And so obviously that will be a very large portion of the budget. We're also going to, as I said, invest heavily in infrastructure.
15: Listen to the full interview at 8 a.m., including the mayor's support of driverless shuttles and fallout from the loss of a $1 million state grant. A Jacksonville man has pleaded guilty to killing a 6-year-old girl.
28: Tyrone Golson changed his plea. The little girl was found dead in a home on Allison Street in 2024. Police say she died from blunt force trauma and an overdose from allergy or sleep medicine.
15: Action News Jax's Ben Becker reports Golson's sentencing date will be set next month. The opening bell is brought to you by Guarding Your Nest Egg with Mike Lester. Find them at guardingyournestegg.com. The opening bell rings this morning after stocks closed higher and the Dow Jones Industrial Average notched a record high, topping 53,000 for the first ever. Dell shares jumped 4% after President Trump promoted its computers after ringing the opening bell of the stock market from the Oval Office. The historic ceremony marked the launch of new investment accounts for children. At the closing bell, the Dow gained 155 points to 53,055. The S&P 500 added 54 points to 75.37, and the NASDAQ rose 288 points to 26.121. Two members of law enforcement have testified in a Utah courtroom in the preliminary hearing for the man accused of killing conservative activist Charlie Kirk. Jessica Rosenthal is following.
0: Former State Bureau of Investigations agent David Hull testified that as they looked into the murder of Charlie Kirk last September, they were reviewing footage of what they believed to be the suspect's vehicle when they found out someone was turning themselves in.
2: Yeah, did you, at that point in time, did you receive a name from Washington County?
3: Yes, we did.
2: And what was that name?
3: Tyler Robinson.
0: Earlier in the day, Officer Chris Bagley testified he suspected the shooting came from the top of a building on the Utah Valley University campus, and dispatch confirmed someone had been seen on the roof.
4: The individual stood up after the shooting and ran northeast on the top of the Losey building.
0: Kirk's widow Erica and his parents are attending the hearing this week.
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11: Video of a parking lot shooting at a Florida Walmart continues to make the rounds. Coming up, if the state's Stand Your Ground self-defense law may ultimately protect the shooter. WOKV News Time, 6:44.
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11: 6:48. It's the Tuesday edition of Jacksonville's Morning News. Warm and dry out the door, and heat, yet again, the main story. How high into the 90s we climb for the rest of this work week coming up in the five-day forecast. With more of today's top stories, here's Benjamin Fredkiss.
15: A Florida teenager dies at Daytona Beach after being caught in a rip current over the holiday weekend. Matt Trezza reports.
18: The tragic ending of a visit to Daytona Beach. Volusia County Beach Patrol and deputies cordoning off the sand around the body of a swimmer they say went missing Friday evening. Jason Alfano says he was there when someone found the 17-year-old boy.
19: Ran up to the toll taker and then told them that somebody had, you know, passed out or whatnot, and then the police called the police. And then a bunch of cops, like eight cops, come in like within a minute and come racing down the beach.
18: Crews were searching for the teen after he and a girl got caught in a rip current. She was able to make it back to shore, but officials say the 17-year-old didn't make it out of the water.
15: Video of a parking lot shooting at a Florida Walmart continues to make the rounds, with people demanding to know if the state's Stand Your Ground self-defense law protects the shooter. Evan Brown reports.
20: The sheriff's office in Broward County, Florida, the Fort Lauderdale area, is still investigating the matter, but it appears to have been a dispute over a parking spot, ending when a woman draws her firearm and shoots a 62-year-old man, a veteran, to death. She doesn't flee the scene, but she talks with police. She has yet to be charged with crimes, and some are saying she had every reason to defend herself under the state Stand Your Ground law. But that law requires she be in reasonable fear for her life. The man, identified as Bart DeGuglielmo, was elderly and unarmed.
15: Iran appears to have hit another oil ship transiting the Strait of Hormuz. From Turkey, Jonathan Savage reports.
21: The Iranian government has repeatedly stated that the only safe route through the strait is one it has approved. The ship set on fire by a projectile today was transiting near the coast of Oman. State TV says the liquefied natural gas tanker came under attack after ignoring warnings. Iran suspected of attacking other ships that have sailed through that same area. Those strikes sparked retaliatory attacks by the United States. Iran then went after Gulf Arab neighbors in response. The ongoing conflict and peace process is likely to play a role as President Trump meets NATO leaders here in Ankara, Turkey.
15: WOKV News Time is 6:51.
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22: A 7 on the WOKV weather meter. Mostly to partly sunny skies today. It is going to be hot and humid. Just an isolated afternoon showers storm. A lot of dry hours and a lot of dry spots. High temperatures making it into the mid to upper 90s. Inland, lower to mid 90s all the way to the coast. Feels like numbers as high as 105. Partly sunny to partly cloudy skies. The end of the afternoon and into the evening. Overnight, we'll drop down to the mid to upper 70s. From the Action News Shacks First Alert Weather Center, I'm meteorologist Garrett Biedenball for 104.5. WOKV.
1: First alert traffic from the Strata Air Conditioning and Heating Traffic Center.
27: We have our eyes on the usual slow spots around town. Butler eastbound, right lane between Hodges and San Pablo. 95 northbound, right lane at 8th Street. Also the West Beltway northbound approaching Lim Turner. And 10 eastbound between Lane Avenue and Stockton. Then if you're leaving downtown, there's a crash that has the ramp from the Acosta Bridge to I-95 southbound completely shut down. But a tow truck is on scene and they're working to clear this overturned truck.
11: Sherry in the FDOT 511 Traffic Center continuing to update delays throughout Jacksonville's morning news. Still to come, an updated look at how U.S. Airlines, suffering from falling profits, are trying to make up for it by upselling to premium seats. Who says it's a necessary tactic? Next.
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7: U.S. Airlines, suffering from falling profits, are trying to make up for it by upselling to premium seats. Gary Baumgarten with more.
8: The selling of premium seats is widening the divide between those who can afford amenities and those who are just grabbing a seat for transportation. Paying more gets you priority screening, a lounge to rest in luxury before boarding early, and a glass of champagne and a warm hand towel after being seated. Delta's CEO says it's a necessary tactic, saying they can't win by trying to be the cheapest.
7: Russia and Ukraine are trading deadly strikes as President Trump claims the end of the war is near. Greg Palkett has the latest from London.
9: And a shortage of U.S. defense systems, especially Patriot interceptors, allowing dangerous ballistic missiles to get through. As attacks have been ramping up on both sides, Ukrainian long-range drones striking again, hitting Russia's biggest refinery deep in Siberia, some 1,700 miles away. Fuel shortage is not easing up. There was some diplomacy over the weekend. President Trump speaking by phone with Russian President Putin and separately with Ukrainian President Zelensky. Trump claims they both want the fighting to end. NATO leaders, when they meet, are set to pledge $80 billion for this year, plus the same next year, in military supplies, including those much-needed missiles for Ukraine.
7: And a U.S. Coast Guard Mayport boat crew came to the rescue of three people aboard a disabled vessel.
10: The vessel lost propulsion and couldn't anchor. The crew safely towed it back to Mayport and the boat ramp. The Coast Guard is also reminding boaters that it offers free vessel safety checks before you go out on the water.
7: That's Action News Jax's Ben Becker reporting. WOKV News Time is 6:58.
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6: Jacksonville's morning news continues. Another sunny, dry start to this morning and another very hot day with limited rainfall, it looks like, in the five-day forecast as we march closer to the weekend. Three big things you need to know, brought to you by Tom Bush BMW. Three elected officials in St. Johns County face criminal charges tied to election fraud.
13: It's not about people. It is

0: core of what election integrity really is about.
1: President Trump says the U.S. will either make a deal with Iran or will finish the job.
2: It won't be tough to finish the job. I'd rather make a deal.
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5: From the Action News Jax First Alert Weather Center, I'm meteorologist Garrett Biedenball. It's going to be hot the rest of this week. How high we climb into the 90s in the Action News Jax First Alert forecast.
4: First Alert traffic from the Strata Air Conditioning and Heating Traffic Center.
1: Our familiar slowdowns are starting to pick up. I-10 eastbound between Lane and Cassett Avenue, but all travel lanes are open. West Beltway southbound beyond Blanding, you start to hit some delays approaching Roosevelt. Then over the Buckman Bridge looks fine, and all the way to the avenues is running up to speed. 95 northbound looks good as well from Southside all the way into downtown Jacksonville. Still working to clean up this crash on the ramp from the Acosta Bridge that heads to I-95 south. All lanes are closed, but that's only impacting the Acosta Bridge traffic headed south. You're fine over the Fuller Warren Main Street Bridge as well. No issues there. Off the Dames Point Bridge, East Beltway southbound is up to speed. You are starting to delay JTB East in that right lane between Hodges and approaching San Pablo. 7 o'clock, Jacksonville's morning news continues. We head to Turkey in a matter of about 5 minutes or so. And if Europe can play a leading role in this next NATO summit. WOKV News Time, 7 o'clock. Here's Benjamin Fridkus.
6: Breaking news on Jacksonville's northwest side. A man is dead after being shot early this morning. Action News Jax's Zion Dakota reports from a neighborhood off Dunn Avenue near the Trout River.
7: According to JSO, a man was found shot with at least one gunshot wounded around 12:40 this morning. The shooting happened on a residential property. He died. The victim is described as an adult male between ages 18 to 19. JSO says that they have people detained, and it appears the suspect knew the victim, so they're saying that this is an isolated incident with no greater threat to the community.
6: This is a developing story. Keep listening to Jacksonville's Morning News for updates. Neighbors are raising safety concerns after a shooting in Murray Hill.
8: It happened at the Villas on the Hill apartment complex. JSO says an argument broke out between a couple and another pair of people in an empty unit. The group made it out to the parking lot where a man was shot in the leg. One resident of the complex told Action News Jax something has to change.
9: Stopping me from my employment. I have things to go do as far as my employment is concerned, and I can't even get into my apartment.
6: Tanika Hughes reports police are still searching for the people responsible. Maine Democratic Senate candidate Graham Plattner faces a decision about his campaign's future after a new sexual assault allegation. Here's Grinnell Scott with the latest.
10: While Plattner called the sexual assault allegation by a woman who said they dated on and off false, GOP Senator Susan Collins said in a brief statement, the claim is appalling. Plattner, in his video response, said he's assessing his candidacy.
3: We are taking the time to reflect on the best path forward.
10: Prominent Democrats pulled their endorsements of Plattner, including Congressman Ro Khanna and Senators Chuck Schumer, Ruben Gallego, and Mark Kelly. Maine's Democratic Party also called for Plattner to drop out.
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6: 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Florida gas prices slipped down a little more today as the state average is now $3.72 per gallon. That's down about 3 cents. Diesel is down 1 cent to $4.45. Duval County is on the low side at $3.69 per gallon. In St. John's and Nassau counties, you're seeing an average of $3.74. Taking a look around Jacksonville for you this morning on Gas Buddy, the pit stop on Jamie's Road is at 339, the Shell on Kernan Boulevard is at 342, and the Circle K on Atlantic Boulevard is at 345. A one-time Jaguars player and current NFL analyst is out of jail after being arrested for domestic battery. Chandler Morgan reports.
11: Marcellus Wiley played for the team in 2005 and 2006. According to the Orange County Sheriff's Office, the victim told deputies that Wiley threatened to kill her and poked her cheek. And there was a child who told deputies that she heard adults arguing but didn't see anybody get physical. Wiley posted a statement about the arrest on X, saying in part, quote, "I completely and unequivocally deny these allegations, and I'm certain the truth will prevail."
6: China has tested a nuclear-capable missile, drawing condemnation and concern. Jonathan Savage with more.
12: The Chinese Navy test-launched a long-range ballistic missile from one of its submarines in the South Pacific. The State Department says the weapon was nuclear-capable but unarmed, adding that China's nuclear weapons buildup is of great concern to the region and the world, and alleging that while the US is trying to prevent nuclear proliferation, China is doing the opposite. Australia, Japan, and New Zealand have also criticized the test. China says the launch complied with international law and was not directed against any country or target.
6: At least $576 million will be up for grabs in tonight's Mega Millions drawing. Tammy Trujillo reports.
13: The cash option on that works out to almost $254 million. Of course, walking away with all that money won't be easy. The odds of winning the grand prize are roughly 1 in 290 million.
6: And the United States hopes for a deep World Cup run at home ended when Belgium exposed the Americans' defensive liabilities in a 4-1 win.
14: Cross into Ketelaar's rising up, and Belgium retake the lead. Moments later, Charles de Ketelaar climbs the ladder, his second goal, and the U.S. right back where they were.
6: The U.S. was boosted by the presence of star forward Folarin Balogun, whose one-game red card suspension was controversially lifted by FIFA, but American defenders were at fault in a pair of first-half goals, and a gaffe by goalkeeper Matt Friis gave the Red Devils a third early in the second half. WOKV News Time, 7:05.
1: President Trump arriving in Turkey's capital today to meet NATO allies who have angered him time and again. We head back to Fox's Jonathan Savage, who is attending the summit. Set the table for us. Is it going to be a chilly reception?
15: Well, we'll see. President Trump, in fact, Air Force One has just landed, and we're waiting for President Trump to descend the stairs of Air Force One onto the blue carpet. They have rolled out the blue carpet for him. They do blue because it's the color of NATO, it's the color of the Atlantic Ocean, and this is a North Atlantic Treaty Organization. Will it be a frosty reception? Well, look, I think that a lot of what's going on here is trying to make President Trump happy in a way. I think he may have a frosty point of view to put towards the NATO countries. Last year was about NATO countries in Europe agreeing to spend much more money on their defense. This year is about making them keep that promise.
1: Obviously, a lot of attention will be on the president, but there's also a lot of business at hand, including NATO spending billions of dollars to protect members from drone attacks. Has this been a growing issue as we've seen drones in the theater of war?
15: I think this is about NATO coming to terms with the reality of modern warfare. This purchase, this $40 billion purchase of anti-drone technology is a way of showing President Trump, look, we are putting our money where our mouths are. This is our ability to defend ourselves as the United States reduces its commitment to Europe, because there's the Pentagon's currently going through a 6-month process of reassessing the U.S. Troop mobilization in Europe. It has been portrayed by War Secretary Pete Hegseth as almost a report card on European allies. The ones that are pleasing him will get more troops than countries which are not. So in the light of all that, in the light of U.S. troops and U.S. military capabilities leaving Europe, NATO is working to fill those gaps.
1: What else is on the agenda this week?
15: Well, a bunch of stuff's on the agenda for sure. It's going to be dominated in a way by Iran, because, of course, President Trump has voiced his anger at NATO countries for not participating enough in the war on Iran. He has said that what he wants from NATO is loyalty. And it's very possible that when President Trump gets in a room with these NATO leaders, he will tell them to their face exactly what he thinks about the lack of full-throated support that he received. I think that in public, it's going to be fairly diplomatic from the rest of NATO. They will issue a statement, most likely saying that Iran must never get nuclear weapons and freedom of navigation through the Strait of Hormuz must be protected. But certainly, the Iran threatens to drive a wedge across the Atlantic.
1: Also threatening to drive a wedge may be the trash talking between Belgium and the U.S.
15: Yeah, very possibly. The United States running the World Cup, it is over. I think I spoke to you last week, and I thought maybe the United States could do a number on an aging Belgian side. Well, it just shows how much I know, because they really did a number on the U.S. last night. Even though Fuller and Balogun was allowed to play, deeply controversial. A lot of soccer fans on this side of the Atlantic up in arms, what they see is special treatment given to the host nation. That kind of suspension being lifted had never happened before at a World Cup. The controversy may have continued if the U.S. had advanced, but unfortunately for the United States, the World Cup will go on without them.
1: Interesting storylines that we'll be following, obviously, and a lot of the top line stories that Jonathan will be reporting out from the NATO summit in Turkey. We'll continue to hear your reporting through the day and the rest of this week. Thanks, WOKV News Time, 7:09.
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16: 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And we're in a job rotation time that getting new skills is so very important. If you feel dead-ended in what you do, or you feel unappreciated in what you do, or you've been laid off, I want you to look through what's available at the closest state-supported technical college and see what's available that is a career field where they're begging for workers and is something you would actually enjoy doing. You know, you don't want to, in the job market, ever be just a straight-sitting duck. You want to be in a position where you are out there with skills that people are saying, I need you, I need you. Gets you more money, too.
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5: A 7 on the WOKV weather meter. Mostly to partly sunny skies today. It's going to be downright hot. Just an isolated afternoon shower and storm. Highs will be in the lower to mid-90s, even at the coast. Mid to upper 90s, well inland. And feels like number of about 105 during the peak heating hours. Overnight, we drop down to the upper 70s to near 80. Partly cloudy. Mostly sunny on a Wednesday. It'll be a hot day again. An isolated afternoon shower and storm. Highs in the mid to upper 90s. Thursday, partly sunny and hot. Mainly dry. Just an isolated afternoon shower possible. Temperatures reach the upper 90s. Friday, partly sunny and hot again. An isolated afternoon shower or storm, but highs in the upper 90s continue. That's the same thing for Saturday. A few more afternoon thunderstorms, though. Partly cloudy. Highs in the mid to upper 90s. From the Action News Shack's First Alert Weather Center, I'm meteorologist Garrett Biedenball for 104.5 WOKV.
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1: Continuing to follow delays in the FDOT 511 Traffic Center. Here's an update from Sherry.
17: I can see they're making progress downtown. The ramp from the Acosta to I-95 southbound. The tow truck is finally removing this overturned vehicle. Hopefully things will open up there. And we do now have a crash. If you're leaving Orange Park West Beltway southbound, the center lane is blocked approaching Roosevelt. Then your usual slow spots, 10 eastbound in from the west side, Butler eastbound before San Pablo. And also now minor delays, 95 northbound approaching University.
1: And it's looking like that center lane is being cleared, if not already cleared right now. And that crash on the West Beltway southbound at Roosevelt has moved over to the shoulder. Still, you do have delays that you'll hit beyond Blanding. Add a couple of extra minutes to your morning rush hour. 7:12 as Jacksonville's morning news continues. And a lot we're still working to cover for you ahead on this Tuesday, 7th. Of July. JTA says it's committed to its Navi shuttle program, even with its biggest champion about to leave.
18: Cut off Navi right away. Save $400 million.
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5: At 7 on the WOKV Weather Meter, mostly to partly sunny skies today. It is going to be hot and humid. Just an isolated afternoon shower storm. A lot of dry hours and a lot of dry spots. High temperatures making it into the mid to upper 90s. Inland, lower to mid 90s, all the way to the coast. Feels like numbers as high as 105. Partly sunny to partly cloudy skies the end of the afternoon and into the evening. Overnight, we'll drop down to the mid to upper 70s. From the Action News Shacks First Alert Weather Center, I'm meteorologist Garrett Biedenball for 104.5 WOKV.
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17: You're slow getting past this right shoulder crash west beltway southbound at US 17. Also, we're seeing delays on Butler eastbound approaching San Pablo and 10 eastbound, especially between Lane Avenue and Stockton. And they're still working on clearing this downtown crash. But in the meantime, the ramp from the Acosta Bridge to I-95 southbound remains closed.
1: Sherry, the FDOT 511 Traffic Center will continue to keep us up to date as delays are building in many spots. NATO summit getting underway in Turkey. We just heard from Fox's Jonathan Savage a few minutes ago. Caught up earlier this morning with Brian Kilmeade on the president's role and his outsized impact on NATO going forward.
30: My hope is they walk in. We already tried the, I think we did NATO a good job just scaring them straight. Even Canada is pouring money into their defense. Britain has promised to do it. Germany has done it. The Baltic nations always been there. Poland's always been there. So I think the message has been sent. I hope the president talks to them legitimately about what we need in Iran. They step up, and in turn, the president lowers the rhetoric a little when it comes to the allies and leaving NATO, because I think it emboldens Russia.
1: NATO Secretary General Mark Rutte has demanded that member states present clear plans to meet defense spending targets. His remarks yesterday came ahead of that two-day summit with U.S. scaling down its security role in Europe. The 32 nations agreed last year to invest 5% of GDP on defense. Some countries still struggle with the old 2% GDP target. 719, with more of today's top stories, here's Benjamin Fridkus.
3: JTA says it is committed to its Navi shuttle program, even with its biggest champion leaving. We reported CEO Nat Ford is resigning, effective in January. Some city leaders, like Councilmember Rory Diamond, say they hope JTA heads in a new direction.
18: This is the time. We need to renegotiate the local option gas tax, cut off Navi right away, save $400 million, and put that back into the neighborhoods. Fix roads, fix sidewalks, get people to work.
3: But Mayor Donna Deegan tells Jacksonville's Morning News that Holon, a driverless shuttle company, is already investing millions of dollars in the city.
6: I believe in it. I think it is the wave of the future.
3: JTA says it remains fully committed to advancing both the U2C program and Navi. A woman is behind bars after a deadly weekend shooting in the North Side. It happened Sunday on Calvert Street near Norwood Avenue. Police found Robert Miller laying on the ground with multiple gunshot wounds. He later died. 36-year-old Kayla Morrell is charged with murder and tampering with evidence. The relationship was not disclosed by police. JSO getting ready to hold a series of town halls starting in District 5. That's Baldwin, Newtown, Northwest, and Riverside. Sheriff T.K. Waters will be there alongside the District 5 commander at Trinity Baptist Church next Monday. A Volusia County deputy is facing criminal charges as Sergeant Jason Stickles was arrested in New Smyrna Beach after an incident at a bar. The sheriff's office says Stickles was drunk when he battered a woman and a man in their 70s before a witness took Stickles to the ground. No one was hurt, and Stickles is charged with two counts of felony battery on a person 65 or older. He was also placed on administrative leave, and the sheriff says he could be fired. One of two suspects facing charges for allegedly bringing a teenager to a Jacksonville strip club will be in court.
8: Last April, when a 14-year-old was inside Passion Strip Club on the South Side, Ricky Clark was arrested in February and is charged with contributing to the delinquency.
3: Chandler Morgan reports the final pretrial hearing is at 9:30 this morning. Applications are now open for Mayor Donna Deegan's Young Leaders Advisory Council.
9: The program is open to Duval County High School juniors and seniors. It gives students the chance to learn about local governments and connect with city leaders. The application deadline is August the 7th.
3: That's Ben Becker reporting. A link to apply is available on WOKV.com. Massive funeral processions continue in Tehran for the late Iranian supreme leader, who was killed in an airstrike earlier this year. Alexandria Hoff reports.
10: It's as much a funeral procession as it is a state-sponsored show of opposition to the U.S. The late supreme leader was killed in U.S. airstrikes back in February. President Trump said last week his administration gave Iran the week off for the funeral, quote, because we're nice, adding,
11: look, we're going to win one way or the other. We're either going to make a deal or we're going to finish the job. Okay? And it won't be tough to finish the job. I'd rather make a deal.
10: What the president does want is more support from NATO members in the fight to denuclearize Iran. That's on top of the continued demand that European allies increase defense spending.
3: President Trump marks the opening of market-linked savings accounts for kids by ringing the stock market bell. Jared Halperin reports from the White House.
12: Trump accounts backed with a one-time $1,000 federal investment are now operational, tied to the stock market, like millions of retirement funds.
11: Those accounts will now begin to grow right along with our booming economy. And I really believe we're going to have the biggest boom of all right now. You haven't seen anything yet.
12: President Trump marked the occasion by ringing the opening bell of the New York Stock Exchange and NASDAQ. The accounts were established in the One Big Beautiful Bill and have drawn additional donations from dozens of corporations and business leaders.
3: The federal government is officially shutting down the Department of Government Efficiency that planned to cut the federal budget by $1 trillion. Darren Patello reports it did not live up to that promise.
13: As of the deadline this past Saturday, the Department of Government Efficiency fell short of that goal by $785 billion. But now Scott Cooper and the Office of Personnel Management
0: is going long.
2: You know, OPM is a cross-functional agency, so like I can't reach into HHS and say, you must stop spending in this area. What we are trying to do is, look, we've set a set of rules and policies, and we are helping manage them.
0: Doge left with parting words on X. Good stewardship of taxpayer dollars and accountable government are not temporary initiatives. We hope those principles endure long into America's next 250 years, embodying the same spirit as billionaire Elon Musk, who helped start Doge.
3: Musk initially promised to cut the budget by $2 trillion. He and the president also promised refund checks from those savings, but that never manifested. SpaceX officially joins the NASDAQ 100 today. Hillary Barsky with the details.
7: Elon Musk's artificial intelligence and rocket company will be joining the tech-heavy index ahead of the opening bell. The move comes just weeks after SpaceX's record-breaking IPO and follows new rules that aim to include newly public mega-cap companies sooner to the index. If investors hold some funds tied to the NASDAQ 100, they most likely will end up exposed to SpaceX, whether they like it or not. Mutual and exchange-traded funds with a collective $800 billion in assets track the index, and these funds were expected to buy shares of SpaceX after yesterday's closing bell.
3: Florida agriculture agents arrest Hunter Lovett for allegedly stealing Smokey the Bear signs and then selling them online.
14: The Florida Ag Commissioner says Lovett traveled from Pensacola to Orlando to steal the signs, and he sold them on Facebook Marketplace for about $1,900 each.
3: That's Action News Jax's Tanika Hughes reporting. A Pennsylvania boy is dealing with a life-altering injury after a fishing trip in Marion County. 11-year-old Brody DeTurry lost his right hand when an alligator attacked him while he and his dad were fishing last month. Brody's uncle says the boy's dad jumped on the gator, which then rolled with Brody's hand still in its mouth. Despite the traumatic injury, his uncle says Brody is doing great and he's determined to do everything on his own without help. WOKV News Time is 7:25.
1: Three elected officials in St. John's County facing criminal charges ahead the guide they're accused of distributing.
5: From the Action News Jax.
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1: At 7:30, this portion of Jacksonville's morning news brought to you by Sassine's Office Systems. I'm Rich Jones. Another nice sunny start to what ends up being another very hot day. How high into the 90s we climb for the remainder of this week and into the upcoming weekend. Three big things you need to know, brought to you by Tom Bush, BMW. Mayor Donna Deegan putting finishing touches on her budget address.
27: Infrastructure is going to be huge.
1: JTA says it's committed to its Navi shuttle program, even with its biggest champion leaving.
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1: The pressure that's mounting to scrap the plan altogether. Belgium ends Team USA's World Cup run.
29: Cross into Ketelaar's rising up, and Belgium retake the lead.
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5: From the Action News Shacks First Alert Weather Center, I'm meteorologist Garrett Beedenball, timing out the heat and humidity. If we see any cooling downpours in the Action News Shacks First Alert forecast.
25: First Alert traffic from the Strata Air Conditioning and Heating Traffic Center.
1: You're on the brakes, West Beltway southbound, just beyond Blanding. A crash at Roosevelt is over on the shoulder, but we earlier had the center lane blocked, and that's the reason for all the delays. Plus, base traffic, pretty heavy northbound, especially on Roosevelt. 95 northbound is starting to get a little bit backed up as you're just beyond JTB and approaching University in Bowdoin. I-10 east approaching Cassett Avenue, also getting a little jammed up. We still have this crash that looks like it is just cleared off the Acosta Bridge and the ramp to I-95 southbound. The Acosta had been closed much of the morning, southbound at least, but that looks like it's now opening. JTB East is a little bit backed up as you're approaching the Mayo Clinic at San Pablo and starting to see delays build off the Dames Point Bridge southbound along the East Beltway approaching Monument. 7:32, more of today's top stories now with Christine Bellino and Benjamin Fredkiss.
3: Three elected officials in St. Johns County are facing criminal charges tied to election fraud.
9: This includes St. Johns County Commissioners Sarah Arnold and Christian Whitehurst, as well as Dylan Rumrell, who's a commissioner with St. Augustine Beach. The trio faces misdemeanor charges tied to their role in sending out tens of thousands of fake Republican voter guides to residents in 2024. Now, the guides were nearly identical to those sent out from the St. Johns County Republican Party, but they included incorrect candidate endorsements. In addition, consultant Brianna Jordan is facing the lone felony charge for tampering with evidence, and two others, Jamie Johnson and Garrett Davis, are facing misdemeanor charges.
3: Action News Jax's Ben Becker reports it's unknown when Jordan will turn herself in or when the others, including Arnold, Whitehurst, and Rumrell, will make their first appearances.
25: 104.5 WOKV, covering Nassau County.
30: A man is facing attempted second-degree murder charges. He's accused of pistol-whipping a woman, firing multiple shots at her as she ran away, and barricading himself inside a Callahan home. Nassau deputies say it happened late on Saturday. Caleb Lopez was arrested after several hours of attempted negotiations.
3: A man is killed in an afternoon crash on Jacksonville's west side. JSO says the man in his late 30s was driving a Mustang on Lane Avenue near Commonwealth when he crossed into oncoming traffic and hit a JEA pole. He died on scene. JSO records show this is the 101st traffic fatality in Duval County this year.
30: A Fort Myers man recovering at home after a terrifying alligator attack in his own backyard. Tom Graham reports.
32: James McMicken suffered injuries to his leg but is expected to survive after a large alligator pulled him into a canal while he was fishing from his backyard in North Fort Myers. The 71-year-old managed to fight off the gator by jamming his fishing pole and thumb into its eyes. McMicken credits his hunting experience for giving him the know-how to fight off the large reptile. As the gator swam away, McMicken's bulldog helped him out of the water and to his feet.
3: Backlash is mounting after President Trump claimed credit for FIFA's decision to reverse the U.S. men's national team leading scorer's one-match suspension. Jonathan Hunt in Seattle with more.
0: FIFA's president insists nothing untoward happened, claiming that when Trump called, quote, I explained that there was an ongoing legal process involving FIFA's independent judicial bodies and that the case would be decided in due course by the competent bodies. The Belgian Soccer Federation says it was astonished by FIFA's U-turn, but its appeal against the decision was ruled inadmissible by FIFA. The federation then put out a statement saying it has told the U.S. it, quote, contests the eligibility of the player. This leaves all further actions open.
3: In the end, it made no difference as Belgium crushed the United States 4-1 in a game the Americans never really contested.
30: A Jacksonville staple has been selected as the restaurant at Riverfront Plaza on the North Bank. European Street Cafe will open the cafe. It is the first of what city says will be many more restaurants to come along the St. John's River. The Riverfront Plaza Cafe will feature European Street Cafe's signature overstuffed sandwiches, fresh soups, dessert, coffee, and more. It is expected to open by late this fall. WOKV News Time, 7:35.
1: We've seen another busy day with at least five cancellations already this morning at Jacksonville International Airport and upwards of five delays. You're also delayed headed toward the Buckman Bridge out of Orange Park on the west side. What's up there? And the rest of the morning rush hour this Tuesday. How high into the 90s we soar for the remainder of this week in the five-day weekend forecast. Next.
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14: Some people are all talk, but conservative farmer Wilton Simpson gets the job done. That's why 61 Florida sheriffs, 24 former Cattlemen Association presidents, and Governor Ron DeSantis all agree. We need Republican Wilton Simpson for Commissioner of Agriculture. They endorse him because Wilton's done the job before. Safeguarding our food supply? 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Conservative Wilton Simpson banned hostile nations, including China, from buying Florida farmland. Standing with our farmers and against overdevelopment? He got it done. Conservative Wilton Simpson increased farmland preservation by 243%. Expanding Florida's wildlife corridors? He got it done. Conservative Wilton Simpson created the Florida Wildlife Corridor program and conserved 18 million acres of Florida land, including thousands of acres of working farmland. Wilton Simpson is a conservative workhorse who gets the job done. A proven conservative farmer endorsed by Ron DeSantis. Wilton Simpson for Commissioner of Agriculture. Paid for by Wilton Simpson, Republican for Florida Commissioner of Agriculture.
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1: 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Here's meteorologist Garrett Biedenbaugh.
5: Hey, Rich, it's a 7 on the WOKV weather meter. Mostly to partly sunny skies today. It's going to be downright hot and humid. An isolated afternoon shower and storm. A lot of dry spots, but temperatures in the lower to mid-90s all the way to the coast. Mid to upper 90s inland. Feels like numbers 105+. Partly cloudy and dry this evening. Overnight, we drop down to the upper 70s. Wednesday and Thursday, both days hot, upper 90s, an isolated afternoon shower and storm, but a lot of dry spots. Friday, partly sunny and hot, an isolated afternoon shower, high temperatures in the mid to upper 90s. And then here we go into the weekend. Saturday, partly cloudy, hot, highs in the upper 90s, still a few afternoon storms. From the Action News Shacks First Alert Weather Center, I'm meteorologist Garrett Biedenbaugh for 104.5 WOKV.
25: First alert traffic from the Strata Air Conditioning and Heating Traffic Center.
8: All lanes are back open leaving downtown. The Acosta Bridge to I-95 southbound. That crash has completely cleared. You still have one on the right shoulder causing slowdowns. West Beltway southbound as you leave Orange Park. This one's at Roosevelt. Then your usual delays on 10 eastbound driving in from the west side. Plus we have reports of a crash near Lane Avenue in Cassett. Someone's on the way to check that out. And you're also slow heading into downtown 95 northbound between Butler and Emerson. And if you're continuing through downtown, a broken down vehicle has the right lane blocked on the ramp from Golf Air to I-95 northbound. Then we're seeing delays on the East Beltway southbound through Arlington and Butler eastbound before you get to San Pablo.
1: 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The Jumbo Shrimp opening up a home stand against the Durham Bulls tonight, 7:05, Vistar Ballpark. 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Tomorrow is the opening of site registration for the Greater Jacksonville Kingfish Tournament, starting 10 days of great fishing off the first coast. 7:42. With more of today's top stories, it's Benjamin Fridkiss.
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27: Infrastructure is going to be huge.
3: Mayor Dawn Vigan is putting finishing touches on her budget address that'll be presented to City Council in less than 2 weeks. She says costs for first responders continue to escalate.
27: As we go further into the FRS and to those raises that we gave to our first responders. And so obviously that will be a very large portion of the budget. We're also going to, as I said, invest heavily in infrastructure.
3: Listen to the full interview at 8 a.m., including the mayor's support of driverless shuttles and fallout from the loss of a $1 million state grant. A Jacksonville man has pleaded guilty to killing a 6-year-old girl.
15: Tyrone Golson changed his plea. The little girl was found dead in a home on Allison Street in 2024. Police say she died from blunt force trauma and an overdose from allergy or sleep medicine.
3: Action News Jax's Ben Becker reports Golson's sentencing date will be set next month. The opening bell is brought to you by Guarding Your Nest Egg with Mike Lester. Find them at guardingyournestegg.com. The opening bell rings this morning after stocks closed higher and the Dow Jones Industrial Average notched a record high, topping 53,000 for the first ever. Dell shares jumped 4% after President Trump promoted its computers after ringing the opening bell of the stock market from the Oval Office. The historic ceremony marked the launch of new investment accounts for children. At the closing bell, the Dow gained 155 points to 53.055. The S&P 500 added 54 points to 75.37. The NASDAQ rose 288 points to 26.121. 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
1: Pushing close to 80 degrees already this hour. An update on Nassau County's review of data centers is ahead. And video of a parking lot shooting at a Florida Walmart continues to make the rounds. Coming up, if the state's Stand Your Ground self-defense law may protect the shooter.
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0: 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We'll get you going. 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
1: It's 80 degrees now in Fort Caroline, 77 downtown Jacksonville. Still following delays out of Argyle Forest, West Beltway southbound, approaching Roosevelt. An updated look at that and some of the other congestion points on the way. 7:49, here's Benjamin Fridkiss.
3: A fact-finding committee has published its first draft on data centers.
15: The report follows months of public input and will help guide the county's approach to data center development. Residents have until August the 1st to review it and share feedback.
3: Action News Jax's Ben Becker reports the Board of County Commissioners in Nassau County has not yet finalized any recommendations. The county has already implemented a one-year moratorium on approving or accepting any application for data centers. Other counties, such as Clay and St. John's, are considering doing the same. Shark attacks are up across the U.S. this summer. Gary Baumgarten explains why.
2: 7 shark attacks in U.S. waters this year. It's a problem on both coasts, with lifeguards ordering folks out of the waters of the Atlantic and the Pacific when they spot sharks near the shore. One of the main reasons, we're told, shark populations are on the rise. We're on trend this year to meet last year's record-setting 65 shark attacks worldwide. The largest number was in U.S. waters, 25.
3: And a video of a parking lot shooting at a Florida Walmart continues to make the rounds, with people demanding to know if the state's Stand Your Ground self-defense law protects the shooter. Evan Brown reports.
4: The sheriff's office in Broward County, Florida, the Fort Lauderdale area, is still investigating the matter, but it appears to have been a dispute over a parking spot, ending when a woman draws her firearm and shoots a 62-year-old man, a veteran, to death. She doesn't flee the scene, but she talks with police. She has yet to be charged with crimes, and some are saying she had every reason to defend herself under the state Stand Your Ground law. But that law requires she be in reasonable fear for her life. The man, identified as Bart DeGuglielmo, was elderly and unarmed.
3: WOKV News Time is 7:50.
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5: At 7 on the WOKV weather meter, mostly to partly sunny skies today. It is going to be hot and humid. Just an isolated afternoon shower storm. A lot of dry hours and a lot of dry spots. High temperatures making it into the mid to upper 90s. Inland, lower to mid 90s all the way to the coast. Feels like numbers as high as 105. Partly sunny to partly cloudy skies the end of the afternoon and into the evening. Overnight, we'll drop down to the mid to upper 70s. From the Action News Shacks First Alert Weather Center, I'm meteorologist Garrett Biedenball for 104.5. WOKV.
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6: We have a handful of incidents we're monitoring. First, there's a crash on the right shoulder West Beltway southbound at US 17 before the Buckman Bridge. Then 95 northbound drivers, we're seeing delays between Butler and Emerson. And if you're continuing past there, a broken down vehicle has the right lane blocked after Gulf Air. And we're seeing delays on 10 eastbound. Plus, you have reports of a crash between Lane and Cassett, and your usual slowdowns Butler eastbound between Hodges and San Pablo, as well as the East Beltway southbound as you make your way through Arlington.
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8: 7:56, updating breaking news from the overnight hours. A deadly shooting investigation continues on the north side. We have learned from a family member that the victim was an 18-year-old who attended Ed White High and the Florida Youth Challenge Academy, who is due to enlist in the Navy. Evidently, that update now in the WOKV app. A little bit more reporting from the scene as we gather new information. We'll be sure to update you. The shooting happened off Dunn Avenue near the Trout River. 7:57. With more of today's top stories, here's Benjamin Fridkus.
9: Iran appears to have hit another oil ship transiting the Strait of Hormuz from Turkey, Jonathan Savage reports.
10: The Iranian government has repeatedly stated that the only safe route through the strait is one it has approved. The ship set on fire by a projectile today was transiting near the coast of Oman. State TV says the liquefied natural gas tanker came under attack after ignoring warnings. Iran is suspected of attacking other ships that have sailed through that same area. Those strikes sparked retaliatory attacks by the United States. Iran then went after Gulf Arab neighbors in response. The ongoing conflict and peace process is likely to play a role as President Trump meets NATO leaders here in Ankara, Turkey.
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1: The dam breaks as Democrats give up on Senate candidate Graham Plattner in Maine. Three elected officials in St. Johns County face criminal charges tied to election fraud.
3: It's not about people. It is the core of what election integrity really is about.
1: President Trump on the U.S. way forward with Iran.
4: 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I'd rather make a deal.
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5: From the Action News Shacks First Alert Weather Center, I'm meteorologist Garrett Biedenball. It's going to be hot the rest of this week. How high we climb into the 90s in the Action News Shacks First Alert forecast.
0: First Alert traffic from the Strata Air Conditioning and Heating Traffic Center.
1: At 7:59, we're continuing to follow delays. West Beltway southbound, just beyond Blanding, is where you start to hit the brakes and you approach Roosevelt. We had an earlier crash that's over on the shoulder and has led to delays, unfortunately, in that area. Also, heavy base traffic northbound on Roosevelt. Once you get to the Buckman Bridge, you're looking good, and all the way to the Avenues Mall, then northbound on 95, all the way to at least JTB before you start to hit some congestion approaching University and Emerson. Southbound off the East Beltway and Dames Point Bridge, you hit some congestion right around Atlantic Boulevard. I-10 East between Lane and Cassett Avenue is a bit stacked up right now because of heavy volume. We were investigating the potential of a crash in the area. We've not yet been able to confirm that that is the case. You could join us using the open mic in the WOKV app if you see something different. 8 o'clock, more of today's top stories now. Here's Benjamin Fridkus.
6: Breaking news on Jacksonville's Northwest side. A man is dead after being shot early this morning. Action News Jax's Zion Dakota reports from a neighborhood off Dunn Avenue near the Trout River.
7: According to JSO, a man was found shot with at least one gunshot wounded.

0: Around 12:40 this morning, the shooting happened on a residential property. He died. The victim is described as an adult male between ages 18 to 19. JSO says that they have people detained, and it appears the suspect knew the victim, so they're saying that this is an isolated incident with no greater threat to the community.
1: The victim's mother identified him as an 18-year-old who went to Ed White High School and Florida Youth Challenge Academy. She says he was about to enlist in the Navy. A woman is behind bars after a deadly weekend shooting on the north side. It happened Sunday on Calvert Street near Norwood Avenue. Police found Robert Miller laying on the ground with multiple gunshot wounds. He later died. 36-year-old Callum Morrell is charged with murder and tampering with evidence. Their relationship was not disclosed by police. Neighbors are raising safety concerns after a shooting in Murray Hill.
2: It happened at the Villas on the Hill apartment complex. JSO says an argument broke out between a couple and another pair of people in an empty unit. The group made it out to the parking lot where a man was shot in the leg. One resident of the complex told Action News Jax, something has to change.
3: Stopping me from my employment. I have things to go do as far as my employment is concerned, and I can't even get into my apartment.
1: Action News Jax's Danica Hughes reports police are still searching for the people responsible. Maine Democratic Senate candidate Graham Plattner is taking time to reflect after a sexual assault allegation was made against him. In a video on social media, he addressed a report by Politico that a woman who dated Plattner accused him of forcing her to have sex with him almost 5 years ago despite repeated objections.
4: Any accusation of non-consensual behavior is categorically false.
1: Monday's report pushed several supporters away from a candidate who has long been controversial. Plattner has faced many questions about his past conduct, including claims he had a tattoo resembling a Nazi symbol he later had covered up, as well as one woman alleging physical abuse. A Jacksonville woman says her family's health and safety are at risk because of her Tree Hill townhome conditions. She's raised concerns about mold, termites, and damaged floors that she believes was caused by a water leak.
5: No matter how many times I sit there and tell her or the other person that's been reaching out to me, they're not doing anything.
6: She says she's lived here for almost 2 years. There are damaged floors, large tree limbs in the backyard, termites invading her daughter's room, and visible mold. This mold test she bought on her own shows high levels in every room.
5: It could have been fixed from day one. They just don't listen to their tenants.
1: Jasmine Butler reports that as of last night, 3 new AC units were on scene to be installed. A one-time Jaguars player and current NFL analyst is out of jail after being arrested for domestic battery, Chandler Morgan reports.
7: Marcellus Wiley played for the team in 2005 and 2006. According to the Orange County Sheriff's Office, the victim told deputies that Wiley threatened to kill her and poked her cheek. And there was a child who told deputies that she heard adults arguing but didn't see anybody get physical. Wiley posted a statement about the arrest on X, saying in part, quote, "I completely and unequivocally deny these allegations, and I'm certain the truth will prevail."
1: And JTA says it is committed to its Navi shuttle program, even with its biggest champion leaving. We reported CEO Nat Ford is resigning effective January. Some city leaders, like Councilmember Rory Diamond, say they hope JTA heads in a new direction.
8: This is the time. We need to renegotiate the local option gas tax, cut off Navi right away, save $400 million, and put that back into the neighborhoods. Fix roads, fix sidewalks, get people to work.
1: But Mayor Donna Deegan tells Jacksonville's Morning News that Holon, a driverless shuttle company, is already investing millions of dollars in the city.
9: I believe in it. I think it is the wave of the future.
1: JTA says it remains fully committed to advancing both the U2C program and Navi. WOKV News time is 8:04.
10: More from the mayor during our sit down in moments. 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Stay cooler with Bueller. Here's meteorologist Garrett Biedenbaugh.
11: Hey, Rich, it's a 7 on the WOKV weather meter. Mostly to partly sunny skies today. It's going to be downright hot and humid. An isolated afternoon shower and storm. A lot of dry spots, but temperatures in the lower to mid-90s all the way to the coast. Mid to upper 90s inland. Feels like numbers 105+. Partly cloudy and dry this evening. Overnight, we drop down to the upper 70s. Wednesday and Thursday, both days hot. Upper 90s. An isolated afternoon shower and storm, but a lot of dry spots. Friday, partly sunny and hot. An isolated afternoon shower, high temperatures in the mid to upper 90s, and then here we go into the weekend. Saturday, partly cloudy, hot, highs in the upper 90s, still a few afternoon storms. From the Action News Shacks First Alert Weather Center, I'm meteorologist Garrett Biedenbaugh for 104.5 WOKV.
12: First Alert Traffic from the Strata Air Conditioning and Heating Traffic Center.
13: You are still slow getting past a right shoulder crash. Westbound way southbound at Roosevelt. Then we're seeing delays on 10 eastbound between Lane and Stockton. Also the eastbound way southbound through Arlington and on the northbound side approaching St. John's Bluff. Then heading out of downtown 95 southbound drivers, you can expect a slow at Emerson. Then on the northbound side, we're seeing delays that start around Butler Boulevard and take you all the way past Emerson as you make your way into downtown.
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10: Jacksonville Mayor Donna Deegan putting finishing touches on her budget address. It'll be presented to City Council in less than 2 weeks. In our monthly sit-down with the mayor, we begin with city spending before turning to other pressing issues, including affordable housing, the loss of a $1 million parks grant, and more as we spoke by phone.
9: Well, I'm not prepared to give you numbers at this point, but I will tell you that the infrastructure is going to be huge. I mean, we're done with the mayor's budget review. We're now putting the final touches on what we're going to present to council on July 20th. But it's going to be very infrastructure heavy, and we'll continue to do as we have done in the entirety of the time we've been here. Listen to our residents about what they want us to invest in. Invest in those things that bring us the greatest return on investment, and keep this incredible momentum our city has, you know, going forward. That's the goal. And I know we're hearing a lot about, you know, trying to slow things down because of this proposed property tax amendment. But I will tell you that from my perspective, obviously council will have the final say, as they always do, on the budget. But from my perspective, we need to keep our foot on the gas and not presume what the voters are going to do. And I think that we have a lot of money in reserves. I think we have a year to deal with whatever the voters do after that. And so we'll continue to be very forward facing in terms of what our residents need.
10: Will there be an overall theme in your budget address? Last month you told me it was make infrastructure sexy again. Is that going to be like on t-shirts and stuff?
9: You know, it would make a great t-shirt. I think that it is going to be a very, look, we have invested heavily in our first responders, which we needed and are happy to do. Those costs are going to continue to escalate as we go further into the FRS and to those raises that we gave to our first responders. And so obviously that will be a very large portion of the budget. We're also going to, as I said, invest heavily in infrastructure, but it'll be a very meat and potatoes budget. We are always looking to be as lean as we can possibly be in terms of city government is concerned. That's why we put all those lean processes in place. But at the end of the day, the only place you're really going to see any substantial growth is going to be in terms of what we're spending in terms of our first responders and in our infrastructure budget.
10: When does the millage rate come in, and what are the expectations for it?
9: I think they are continuing to look at the final numbers there, but it's looking a little bit better than we initially were anticipating. I don't have a final number there yet, but obviously it's not going to be as much as we have experienced in some of the past years, but it's also not, doesn't look like it's going to come in quite as spare as we initially thought.
10: I know he has not been city council president long, but I also know you said last month that you had been working with the incoming city council president, Nick Howland, and there's been some conversations. What has been the overall relationship building, and maybe how does that differ over the last year?
9: Well, look, Kevin Carrico and I met every month, every couple of weeks, actually. We would meet right before the council meetings. And so that line of communication has always been open. I think that the difference with Nick will be that he's very focused, as I am, on trying to get things done. We may not always agree on what those things are. I think we certainly agree in terms of public safety. And I think that in terms of what Nick would like to call core services, I think we're going to be right in lockstep. I think where the margins will come is where we feel that it's important to spend in terms of quality of life expectations for our citizens. But I think the big difference is that with Nick, I think he's very intentionally going to try to tone down the drama of the last year. And I know all of us would be welcoming that at this point after all the drama we've seen over the last little while. I think that the JEA issue will be absolutely scoped in a way that really speaks to what the initial intent was supposed to be. And so I expect that to wind down some, and I'm hopeful that we're going to have a less traumatic year, even in an election year. I think as long as folks are really pushing toward what's best for Jacksonville, I think we'll end up in a good place.
10: Do you anticipate an effort by some, if not many, perhaps a majority of council members to reduce the millage rate and seek a property tax reduction? And if so, how many millions of dollars might that be, or are you preparing for?
9: Well, we're already looking at about a $15 million deficit because of what we did last year. And of course, now here we are facing this possible property tax amendment. I don't really anticipate that. I never count my chickens on that issue before we get to council to the end of the day. And I never know what political pressure they're going to be under from Tallahassee. But I don't really see that, given what we're facing in November. I really don't see that as being a major talking point. But I certainly hope not, given what we're facing in terms of what may be coming down the pike from Tallahassee. But I have not heard, in fact, in whatever discussions we've had so far, I have not heard that is something that they're going to propose.
10: Do you have any internal polling, or maybe not publicized polling yet, although I'm asking you to publicize it now, on how that property tax amendment looks for November?
9: Well, I have not heard statewide numbers, but in terms of numbers for Jacksonville, I have heard that it has about a 44% approval rating right now, which obviously would not get it over the top in our city. Of course, last time it was proposed in Jacksonville, back during the Peyton administration, that didn't pass here either. So I think our citizens are very, very wise to the fact that even though we always are looking at affordability, and we must continue to look at affordability, especially in housing, which we're doing right now, but at the end of the day, compared to every other large city in the state, we have been extraordinarily intentional in keeping our property taxes very low. We're not near the limit that we could push those to. So at the end of the day, we've really tried to be that city that has been affordable for families, that has kept our property taxes low, and that has been very intentional about how we spend them. So I think we would be punished more than other cities in this property tax amendment. And I think that people understand that we don't even pay for our public safety right now out of our property taxes. It's how cities are funded. And without another funding source, it's just really, frankly, a very irresponsible way to go. People need tax relief, but we need to be very intentional about how we provide it.
10: Our monthly visit with Jacksonville Mayor Donna Deegan, and ahead of the July 20th budget presentation, which will then begin the summer of budget work. Setback that comes happens around this time every year, and it's what does and doesn't get funded at the state level. Just last week, the governor pulled out the veto pen, and there's a number of projects that did not get funding. Two that I know are vital to your administration that you've been pushing, Emerald Trail and the 11th and 12th Street Connector, each of which lost $750,000. How big of a loss is that for those two projects?
9: Well, obviously, we're very disappointed that those did not get funded, but we are continuing to fund the Emerald Trail through the gas tax, and we're continuing to work on with our state and federal partners to bring down more money to finish the Emerald Trail. That will happen. This is an effort to accelerate what we're doing, and we were hoping that our state partners would come in. As you remember, you know, we received the largest grant in the city's history, $147 million to finish that trail at the very beginning of our administration, but that was rescinded by the current administration just because they had different policy, vision than the previous administration did. So we're continuing to work with Representative Rutherford and others to get back those things a little bit at a time. But we're continuing to fund the Emerald Trail, and we will continue to do that. It's just regrettable that we couldn't get those projects done from the state. But we got many other things. Approved was the Bay Meadows Crosswalk, which, as you know, was incredibly important. We had a tragedy happen over there with a father and young child, but that's been a number of tragedies that have happened in that area. We got the McCoy's Creek Park that was approved. So those things, very, very important, I think, that we did get in terms of our state budget. Also things we didn't ask for in particular. The Culinary Institute of America, which is going to be a big investment for us, got $2 million. UF Health was funded at $1.5 million. MOSH was funded at $1.25 million. McCoy's Creek, $1 million, and TESOL Airport taxiway extension at $500,000. So all those things, we did get from the state, and we're appreciative of that. You're not always going to get everything you want, but we'll continue to ask and do everything we can to work with our reps to get it.
10: Still to come, the changes being made after the city.
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11: A 7 on the WOKV Weather Meter. Mostly to partly sunny skies today. It is going to be hot and humid. Just an isolated afternoon shower storm. A lot of dry hours and a lot of dry spots. High temperatures making it into the mid to upper 90s. Inland, lower to mid 90s all the way to the coast. Feels like numbers as high as 105. Partly sunny to partly cloudy skies the end of the afternoon and into the evening. Overnight, we'll drop down to the mid to upper 70s. From the Action News Shacks First Alert Weather Center, I'm meteorologist Garrett Biedenball for 104.5 WOKV.
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10: Sherry continues to update delays from the FDOT 511 Traffic Center.
13: You're on the brakes getting past a right shoulder crash west Bellway southbound at Roosevelt. And if you're continuing into downtown on 95 northbound, you're slow approaching University and Emerson. And we're seeing delays on the southbound side at Emerson. Plus through Arlington east Bellway southbound, you're on the brakes at Monument and Atlantic. And on that northbound side closer to the Town Center Parkway. Butler Boulevard drivers, if you're on the eastbound side approaching San Pablo, you're slow, and also 10 eastbound as you make your way in from the west side.
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10: We're back with Jacksonville Mayor Donna Deegan. By phone, the Office of Inspector General recently finding the city had failed to meet key grant requirements and lost a $1 million state reimbursement for improvements to James Weldon Johnson Park. Can you back up and explain what specifically happened here?
9: Well, let me say first of all, and you know, and I alluded to it earlier with the in terms of the grant from the Emerald Trail, but the grants that we have received in hand, well over $200 million from the federal government and state government since we have been in office. So we have been extraordinarily successful, and including $12.5 million that we just received for a number of projects, including and the largest of that work out at Mayport that's going to be incredible for economic development out there. But what happened, from my understanding, is that this was a grant that was initially sought as reimbursement under the previous administration for work in James Weldon Johnson Park and the removal of the base of that Confederate monument that was in James Weldon Johnson Park. Then it was extended into our administration, and then our grant folks were working with the state and received an email saying that there was additional legislation that had to happen before that grant could come out. And the state said, okay, go ahead and get that and then get us the paperwork when you have it. They sent us an email saying, don't worry about the deadline. We know we're waiting on this particular ordinance. That ordinance was done. The paperwork was turned in. And then the state said, no, you've missed the deadline. So we have that email. Bottom line is, our grants folks have to dot every I and cross every T. So at the end of the day, you cannot use an email to say, we have this covered. So they're all undergoing additional training, both in state and federal grants. There are absolutely checkpoints that have to be made, and you can't use documentation like an email to go there. So it's something that has caused us to implement more training. And at the end of the day, it's regrettable that we didn't get the $1 million, but we have brought in many, many millions in grants since we've been here.
10: The OIG's language was failure to properly manage the grant process. It was more firm from some of the detractors, a track record of failure and mismanagement and the like. Does this fall somewhere in between? Is it just one person's responsibility? And how do you ensure that going forward, after and beyond training, obviously, that things like this don't happen?
9: Well, you do it with the training process, and you do it by then monitoring the training process and making sure that all the boxes are checked. I mean, I think that's the incredibly important piece of all that. But to say that, I mean, this has been, by any measure, an incredibly, incredibly successful administration. I mean, there's no question about it. We are a city that is absolutely on the rise, that has done a fantastic job, not only in bringing grants in, but in managing our budget. I mean, look, I could go on for a long time with all the accolades that we have received. But at the end of the day, if we are ranked as the best, the city that's run best in the entire state of Florida and eighth in the country, I think that's pretty darn good. We've got a AA+ rating and AA rating from the rating agencies, so I think we're doing well on that front. I don't think there is any evidence whatsoever to support that. And I think if you look at the voices that were behind those criticisms, you would see that those are the folks that are constantly throwing the hyperpartisan darts. And so I think when people are paying attention, they will see that this is something that frankly, we're doing a good job, all across the board. We're taking care of our first responders. Our permitting times have dropped. You know, we've gotten thousands of attainable housing units that are coming online. We've got cranes in the air all over downtown. This city is moving, and we're going to continue to make sure that it does.
10: Just last week, your office, HUD, and others had a pretty significant collaboration announcement expanding home ownership. And this is in an area near the Shops of Sherwood, Soutelle Drive, that has been needing it. Reset for us what that collaboration is all about and what this project aims to do.
9: Well, it's really an exciting, exciting project. It's called the Jacksonville Starter Home Initiative. But really, it is about showing the country. It is the first of its kind in the country, by the way. You know, we were the first city that HUD decided to partner with on this, which we were very excited about. But it's showing that manufactured housing, it really is a different animal than it used to be. It's not a compromise. It's not a last resort. It's really a smart, modern, dignified path to home ownership. So we have this letter of intent that we've signed with HUD, and so we're launching this. I guess you could call it a demonstration project that's going to do something Jacksonville has not done before, and that's bring high quality manufactured housing into this urban setting. And the whole idea is to show residents and our builders, and frankly the whole country, that this is a viable answer to the affordable housing crisis. Look, we are a growing city, and with that, comes the challenges of the fact that homes have become, they've outpaced people's paychecks. And so we have to come up with creative, innovative ways in which to help people afford housing. And I think this is one of those things that could be very, very exciting. And if this works well, and we expect it will in this first, 5 acres that are going to come on board here, and that may be expanded from there, and then hopefully we become a model for the country. And as you know, I love to be a model for the country.
10: What funding mechanisms are in place for this now? And as you hope to expand it, what does that blend of funding look like from the city, the state, and the federal government?
9: Well, at this point, this is simply a partnership where HUD is saying they will try to help us find resources. We will find the people they can partner with to get resources. And so that there is not money allocated to this at the moment. This is just a starting point. We are just at the starting point of this. The city is going to dedicate 5 acres to this. So that is our part at this point. HUD's going to help us to find funding for that. And then we're going to move forward. If that is successful, then they will help us to find funding for an additional, I think the overall acreage may be 17.5, something like that.
10: In the last few minutes, we have with Jacksonville Mayor Donna Deegan. Friday afternoon, JTA CEO Nat Ford announced he was resigning, though the resignation is not effective until early January, but it would conclude 13 years of leadership. Not every year, obviously, did you work alongside him, but I'm sure you were aware of his legacy and working with him. What stands out to you about his contributions to transportation in this city?
9: Well, listen, as I have said many, many times, Nat Ford is a visionary. When you're a visionary, sometimes you take slings and arrows because you do a lot of things first. But if you look at what has happened around the country, Nat has really set the pace for a lot of things. And I think for all of the discussion that has been around autonomous vehicles, I suspect that you're going to see over the next 10 years, that really becoming the wave of the future. But he's, there are so many systems in which, he was primary in putting in place the bus rapid transit system for one. But there are many things, and he was legendary at bringing in grants for the city of Jacksonville. I think he is well regarded around the entire country, and I'm really sorry to lose him, to be honest. I'm sorry he's leaving. He's had a wonderful tenure here, and obviously I wish him the best, but I think he has been an absolutely transformational leader for JTA.
10: Do you think, you mentioned riderless shuttle service and the like, the U2C and autonomous Navi downtown shuttle, can the idea survive without its biggest backer no longer there?
9: Well, listen, we've got Holon here that is going to invest hundreds of millions of dollars in our city, so I certainly think so. I believe the board is behind that. But obviously time will tell, but I would be very surprised to see us reverse field from that entirely at any rate. It is, as I said, I believe in it. I think it is the wave of the future. And I think that any time that anything just gets started, it's very difficult to change habits. But once you get that infusion of young people and new people who understand that roads get more congested and you want to have less cars on the road and the whole nine yards, I think eventually people will understand that is a really the best way to go if we are really being honest with our challenges for the future.
10: Jacksonville Mayor Donna Deegan, an in-depth look, or if you're just tuning in, head to WOKV.com to hear the full conversation. Still to come, the Doge website deactivated as of July 4th if the Musk-led department accomplished its mission, and an in-depth look at whether AI could be hunting for your job. Christine Bellino and Jacksonville's Morning News In-Depth starts next.
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0: freedom from Doge may be on July 4th. One of the government's websites was deactivated. Tanya J. Powers of Fox News Radio joins us. Good morning, Tanya.
1: Okay, I love that song, and I haven't heard it in a while, and now I'm going to be just singing that all day long. Yeah.
0: It's not a bad thing. It's a great song.
1: Not
0: great
1: a bad
0: video.
1: Thing at all. So you were talking about Doge, and yes, it did sunset on July 4th. That was on purpose. I think a lot of people maybe did not realize that was a temporary agency. So the executive order that President Trump signed in 2025 that created the Department of Government Efficiency also established an end date to it, which was July 4th of this year.
0: Any symbolism in that, or just happened to be coincidence?
1: That's a good question. I'm not sure. I mean, I'm sure that they may have, you know, released something that, promoted the fact that it would be the 250th birthday of the country. I think the thing that a lot of people are looking at now that it is, you know, kind of become more public knowledge that Doge has hit its sunset date is the deactivation of its website. And so a lot of people are now asking some questions along the lines of, okay, did it do what it was supposed to do? Did it do what it did it achieve what it set out to do? And the answer is no, and or by, you know, which yardstick are you measuring? Is sort of the short answer. And I'm going to explain what I mean by that, because Doge actually set the first goal it set was to balance the budget by cutting $2 trillion in waste, fraud, and abuse. That goal was later reduced to $1 trillion and then down again to $150 billion. If you're using the third of those goals, then yeah, it according to their claims, they did hit it. Doge claims it saved $215 billion. Now, its public receipts don't fully document that claim at this point. A message on the Doge website said that they're working to upload all of the receipts. But right now, this is what we have is their claim that they saved $215 billion. Now, a couple of things came along with that, of course. You were talking about most visible was the cutting the federal workforce. Doge reduced the federal employment by 9% in less than 10 months. That's about 271,000 jobs that they cut. A decline that big has not been seen since the military demobilizations at the end of World War II and the Korean War, just to give you an idea of the context of how many people that affected, how many households that affected. The other thing to note is at the same time that they were making all of these headlines about cutting, you know, this department and that agency and reforming regulations and getting rid of diversity and equity and inclusion grants and, you know, things like this, at the same time, federal spending was actually going up. The federal government spent $7.6 trillion in the first 11 months of 2025. That's about $248 billion higher by November of 2025 compared to the same month in 2024. Just that time period alone, those two numbers, that $215 billion that they said that they cut and the $248 billion more that they spent, you know, that's definitely got a lot of people's attention, who are, you know, at least kind of paying attention to this. I'm not sure a lot of people are, but yeah, this is, and there's no way to measure. We can measure the jobs that were cut. We can't measure the amount of institutional expertise and knowledge that has also been cut from the federal workforce that if we get it back, it'll be a long time before, you know, we've got that kind of institutional knowledge and expertise and experience again.
0: Right. And so more than 270,000 jobs were cut. Of them, about 100,000 kind of went into other directions. About 10% by some accounts of those employees have since come back. But you're right, the expense of letting go those employees for anybody who is a client, we'll say, of any public service sector institutions, they have certainly seen the result of that with longer lines and some could say less efficiency in other areas. But it did make really good headlines. One of the other headlines that happened was people were concerned about the information that Doge was gathering. That was certainly controversial. People saying alleging that, you know, their data had been taken and then ostensibly used by Elon Musk, whether there was a server, separate server in his office for downloading and exporting some data. That's still all part of this controversy, right?
1: Oh, yeah. I mean, because, you know, that I think one of the things that came out during all of this, some really good reporting was done on what was happening to our data and who had control of it. And the other thing was, what kind of security clearance did they have to be handling it in the first place? You know, should they have been handling it in the first place? I mean, it is one thing to say, okay, we're going to cut waste, fraud, and abuse, which is, you know, that's one thing. It's another thing to say, oh, and we're going to also let the, you know, owner, we're going to let a tech billionaire have access to all your data while we're at it. Because as we have known for quite some time now, and if you don't know this, then I'm going to tell you for the first time, as someone put it back during 2016, when all of the Facebook stuff came out about, you know, Russian interference and how Facebook was being utilized to, you know, get information on voters and things like that. Data is the new oil is the phrase that I remember hearing very vividly, back then. And it's true. Our data is worth a lot of money to other people.
0: And you're so right.
1: That's where we're at this point.
0: That's a really good analogy. And I was watching a comedian on YouTube the other day, and I cannot remember her name, but I'll pull it up. But she was saying, you know, back in the day, they had phone books with all of our names and addresses, and they just threw them onto people's steps, and we didn't care about the data. But it's not just the data. It's not just our name, home address, and telephone number. It's also right. Our buying habits, how much money we make, how much money we save, our dependence, and things like that. That's the information that's most valuable, because anybody can find the other information pretty much anywhere. It's our buying habits and you know, whether you're on Social Security or not.
1: Right, and how much you can and might spend on something versus somebody else, so they can make dynamic pricing that fits. Okay, well, this person makes more money. They're probably going to be able to spend more money, so we're going to charge them more than we're going to charge this person over here, because we know what their buying habits are. We know what their data is. We all had access to the phone book. You could look up whoever you wanted to, unless they had a fancy unlisted number. But they had to pay extra. Right. But when you saw that information, it didn't go ahead and tell you, and here are all the other places this person has lived. Here are all the other jobs that they've held. Here are the people that they've been, you know, married to or close to or related to. Like, it didn't give all of that, didn't come with it. It does now.
0: It does now. Tanya J. Powers, always great to talk with you. We appreciate you so much and look forward to hearing from you again.
1: Sure. Thanks for having me on.
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0: 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Meteorologist Garrett Biedenbaugh is here with the forecast.
5: Hey, Christine, it's a 7 on the WOKV weather meter. Mostly to partly sunny skies today. It's going to be downright hot and humid. An isolated afternoon shower and storm. A lot of dry spots, but temperatures in the lower to mid-90s all the way to the coast. Mid to upper 90s inland. Feels like numbers 105+. Partly cloudy and dry this evening. Overnight, we drop down to the upper 70s. Wednesday and Thursday, both days hot. Upper 90s. An isolated afternoon shower and storm, but a lot of dry spots. Friday, partly sunny and hot. An isolated isolated afternoon shower. High temperatures in the mid to upper 90s. And then here we go into the weekend. Saturday, partly cloudy, hot, highs in the upper 90s, still a few afternoon storms. From the Action News Shack's First Alert Weather Center, I'm meteorologist Garrett Beedenball for 104.5 WOKV.
6: First Alert traffic from the Strata Air Conditioning and Heating Traffic Center.
7: We're seeing delays heading into and out of downtown, 95 North and southbound approaching Emerson. Also, East Beltway North and southbound as you get closer to St. John's Bluff. Then we're seeing delays on 10 eastbound as you make that drive in from the west side. Also, the West Beltway southbound between Blanding and the Buckman Bridge.
0: 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The Dow Jones Industrial Average notching a record high, topping 53,000 for the first time ever. Dell shares jumped 4% after President Trump promoted its computers. After ringing the opening bell of the stock market from the Oval Office, the Dow gained 155 points to close at 53,055. The S&P 500 added 54 points. The NASDAQ rose 288.
6: Jacksonville's morning news in depth. News that affects your wallet.
0: It has been less than a month since SpaceX became a publicly traded company, but the rocket maker is about to join a very exclusive Wall Street group beginning today. The company owned by Elon Musk will be listed as part of the NASDAQ 100. The Texas Stock Exchange is up and running. The Dallas-based startup planning a phased rollout to unfold over the rest of the month after going live on Monday. Yesterday's trades were only open to TXSE members, including approved broker deals, banks, and trading firms to trade test stocks at first. The symbols for thousands of stocks and other equities will come online through the end of July as the public is allowed to start trading. Illinois taking action to protect residents from harm when it comes to advancements in artificial intelligence. Governor J.B. Pritzker, a Democrat, signed the Artificial Intelligence Safety Measures Act on Monday. The landmark legislation established what officials say is the nation's strongest framework for AI safety, transparency, and accountability. The law requires the largest AI developers to identify, disclose, and mitigate risks while providing independent oversight and protections for workers who report safety concerns. In depth, we'll go with an interview with Michael J. Pino coming up a little bit later in this broadcast. Microsoft is slashing thousands of jobs from its struggling Xbox video game business. The move comes as part of a broader push by Microsoft to lower labor costs. It also follows voluntary buyouts of the company that began offering to employees in May. Microsoft will immediately eliminate 1,600 positions. Other jobs will be cut as four game development studios leave the Xbox unit. And Lockheed Martin announcing plans to buy the naval defense group Ultra Maritime for over $3 billion. CNBC reports Lockheed Martin is leading the race to buy Ultra, and Guggenheim, along with J.P. Morgan, are advising on the sell side. Ultra makes radar and electronic warfare systems, as well as torpedo defense countermeasures. After the deal closes, Ultra's team will reportedly become part of Lockheed Martin's rotary and mission systems business area. Walmart says it is dropping prices on groceries and other goods. President Trump says he's the reason why. Jared Halpern has more.
8: President Trump says Walmart is lowering prices on things like ground beef at his administration's request to celebrate the country's 250th birthday. In a social media post, the president encouraged Americans to shop at Walmart. In its own announcement, the retailer confirmed the price drops, but did not mention President Trump or the administration, writing instead, "The price rollbacks are designed to help customers and members make the most of summer." The statement says price cuts include ground beef, corn, red cherries, ice cream, potato chips, and soda.
0: All the healthy stuff.
6: Jacksonville's morning news in depth. Your health matters.
0: There are now more than 500 confirmed Ebola-related deaths in the Democratic Republic of Congo. That's according to new CDC data, which also shows more than 1,500 confirmed cases in the Central African country, the center of an outbreak. No Ebola cases connected with the outbreak have been yet reported in the United States. The CDC is advising to avoid non-essential travel to several areas of Congo. Obesity rates are rising in the U.S. A new American Heart Association study shows 40% of adults were obese in the year 2023. That compares to just 30% in 1999. About 20% of youth were obese in 2023. Severe obesity also rose from 5 to 10% during the 24-year study period. The Arthritis Foundation looking to spread the word that the condition can affect anyone at any age. Lisa Brady has more.
9: July is Juvenile Arthritis Month. The Arthritis Foundation wants to increase awareness about the condition and make a difference in kids' lives. By spreading the word, the children get arthritis too. Arthritis refers to joint pain or joint disease, and there are more than 100 types and related conditions. Symptoms can include pain, stiffness, swelling, as well as diminished range of motion in joints. Some severe cases can even result in chronic pain, leading to difficulty performing daily activities, even something as simple as walking or going upstairs. There's no cure for juvenile arthritis.
0: A New Jersey fire department's boat is at the bottom of Raritan Bay after it was hit by a whale, leaving firefighters on board in need of rescue. Fire officials say the Carteret fireboat was helping with July 4th fireworks safety when it was hit in Raritan Bay Saturday. Firefighters realized it was sinking and abandoned it. And a Fort Myers man is recovering at home after a terrifying alligator attack in his own backyard. Tom Graham reports with a little Bonnie Tyler.
10: James McMicken suffered injuries to his leg but is expected to survive after a large alligator pulled him into a canal while he was fishing from his backyard in North Fort Myers. The 71-year-old managed to fight off the gator by jamming his fishing pole and thumb into its eyes. McMicken credits his hunting experience for giving him the know-how to fight off the large reptile. As the gator swam away, McMicken's bulldog helped him out of the water and to his feet.

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19: Road work is causing delays as you head out toward the beaches. Butler eastbound, even though they're working on the right shoulder and all travel lanes are open, you're still backed up almost to San Pablo. And you have a crash to watch out for, the ramp from Roosevelt onto the West Beltway northbound. Vehicles on both the left and right shoulders. And we're still seeing delays in Arlington East Beltway southbound, as well as 95 northbound in from the south side. And also 10 eastbound, but at least your drive time is easing up between Lane Avenue and downtown.
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21: And shout out to Sherry in the F.511 Traffic Center for always making the traffic, even bad traffic, sound really nice. President Trump says Chinese President Xi Jinping will be in the U.S. around September 24th. Monday's announcement indicates there will be more high-level meetings between the leaders of the world's two largest economies. Trump made the announcement from the White House Rose Garden and used the opportunity to emphasize the need for a new ballroom. President Trump traveling to Turkey to take part in a summit alongside of NATO allies, joining Fox and Friends New Hampshire Senator Jeanne Shaheen, praising NATO members for boosting their investment in national defense.
22: This year, for the first time, all 32 NATO allies are at 2%.

0: Cuban authorities haven't yet said what caused this mass power cut, but this was the third nationwide blackout this year. These are in part due to an aging power grid and a US-imposed oil blockade that has cut off the island's fuel supply. The Cuban government says vital services are protected, but the lack of power is making it hard for citizens to sleep and work in the heat. The island's president has accused the United States of trying to incite social unrest. Cuba produces only 40% of the fuel it needs.
1: Hamas is offering to hand over authority of the Gaza Strip, Lillian Wu reports.
2: Hamas says it's dissolving the body that's governed Gaza for nearly two decades, with senior members resigning, though some technical and professional personnel would remain to run the Palestinian enclave's day-to-day affairs. Hamas describing this decision as evidence of its commitment to Gaza's reconstruction after years of war, but it did not say whether it plans to disarm or hand over security to an international force. It has offered to hand over control of the strip to a U.S.-backed Palestinian committee, the National Committee for the Administration of Gaza. President Trump's Board of Peace, which oversees that committee, says it'll assess the impact of the move based on actions, not promises.
1: A three-year-long nightmare finally over after a missing New Mexico boy was found safe hundreds of miles from home. Ted Linder has more.
3: Andrew Escobar, who disappeared from Rio Rancho, New Mexico in 2023 after police say his mother Miriam took him in violation of a custody agreement, was located in El Paso, Texas after she allegedly triggered an alert while crossing the U.S.-Mexico border. His father, who quit his job to search full-time for Andrew, says he appears physically healthy but faces a long emotional recovery. His mother is awaiting extradition.
1: The family of a man who was shot and killed by National Guard troops in Memphis want video. Two Guard members reportedly opened fire on 20-year-old Tyron Johnson early Sunday after he allegedly turned in their direction with a gun during a foot pursuit. Police have not said what video is available. The death toll in last month's Venezuela earthquakes continues to grow. More than 3,500 are dead. Some 18,000 people are now homeless after the quakes, which struck on June 24th. The widow and family of Charlie Kirk attending a preliminary hearing Monday involving the suspect accused of assassinating him last year. Chanley Painter is in Provo, Utah.
4: As I was waiting in line to enter the actual courtroom yesterday morning, there was an entourage coming my way. It included Erica Kirk, very solemn. She was holding hands with Charlie Kirk's mother as they entered the courtroom, his father not far behind them. And they were entering the room with the man accused of murdering Charlie for the first time. So as you can imagine, it was intense. And in that group of supporters, also Tyler Robinson's family was in the courtroom to support him. But as the court day began, Erica was very emotional. She would look down a lot. She had a handkerchief. She would wipe tears. But it was during the testimony of the first witness who was on duty that day at Utah Valley University, he started to testify about hearing the gunshot. Erica had to leave the courtroom.
1: Another hearing is scheduled for today at 11 o'clock Eastern. Three elected officials in St. Johns County facing criminal charges tied to election fraud.
5: This includes St. Johns County Commissioners Sarah Arnold and Christian Whitehurst, as well as Dylan Rumrell, who's a commissioner with St. Augustine Beach. The trio faces misdemeanor charges tied to their role in sending out tens of thousands of fake Republican voter guides to residents in 2024. Now, the guides were nearly identical to those sent out from the St. Johns County Republican Party, but they included incorrect candidate endorsements. In addition, consultant Brianna Jordan is facing the lone felony charge for tampering with evidence, and two others, Jamie Johnson and Garrett Davis, are facing misdemeanor charges.
1: Action News' Jack Spenbecker reports it is unknown when Jordan will turn herself in or when the others, including Arnold, Whitehurst, and Rumrell, will make their first appearances.
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1: A man facing attempted second-degree murder charges. He's accused of pistol-whipping a woman, firing multiple shots at her as she fled and barricading himself inside of a Callahan home. Nassau deputies say it happened late on Saturday. Caleb Lopez was arrested after several hours of attempted negotiations. A man killed in an afternoon crash on Jacksonville's west side. JSO said the man is in his mid-30s. He was driving a Mustang on Lane Avenue near Commonwealth when he crossed into oncoming traffic, hitting a JEA pole. He died on scene. JSO records show this is the 101st traffic fatality in Duval County this year. And covering Jacksonville,
7: infrastructure is going to be huge.
1: Mayor Donna Deegan putting finishing touches on her budget address that will be presented to City Council in less than 2 weeks. She says costs for first responders continue.

0: continue to escalate.
1: As we go further into the FRS and to those raises that we gave to our first responders. And so obviously that will be a very large portion of the budget. We're also going to, as I said, invest heavily in infrastructure.
0: And you can listen to the full interview at WOKV.com. Rich Jones sat with the mayor yesterday and had an extensive interview. A Jacksonville man pleading guilty to killing a six-year-old girl.
2: Tyrone Golson changed his plea. The little girl was found dead in a home on Allison Street in 2024. Police say she died from blunt force trauma and an overdose from allergy or sleep medicine.
0: Ben Becker reports Golson's sentencing date will be set next month. A fact-finding committee publishing its first draft on data centers.
2: The report follows months of public input and will help guide the county's approach to data center development. Residents have until August the 1st to review it and share feedback.
0: Ben Becker reports the Board of County Commissioners has not yet finalized any recommendations. The county has already implemented a one-year moratorium on approving or accepting any applications for data centers. Other counties like Clay and St. John's are considering doing the same. NATO's to spend billions protecting members from drone attacks. One of several big announcements as leaders gather in Turkey. Jonathan Savage is at the summit in Ankara.
3: $40 billion will be invested in anti-drone technology. NATO will buy surveillance drones of its own and 10 new spy planes.
4: And that's how we make our alliance more powerful. It's how we defend our 1 billion people and every inch of our territory.
3: Secretary General Mark Rutte hosting a summit aimed at ensuring allies spend more on defense while the U.S. pulls back from Europe. Ukrainian President Volodymyr Zelensky knows all about drone warfare. He's here to ask for help defending his skies in the face of a renewed and deadly Russian aerial campaign.
0: Democrats are dropping support of Maine Senate Democratic candidate Graham Plattner after he's facing new allegations. Doug Lazader from Washington has that story.
5: A woman claiming Plattner sexually assaulted her nearly 5 years ago despite her repeated objections. Now, Plattner and his accuser reportedly had something of an on and off relationship. She says he entered her Maine home uninvited late one night while intoxicated and forced himself on her. A number of Democratic lawmakers and groups, including some who originally supported Plattner, are now calling on him to drop out of the race. And this includes Senators Chuck Schumer and Kirsten Gillibrand, the Senate Majority PAC, and Governors Tim Walz and J.B. Pritzker.
0: Plattner has been attacked by controversy during his campaign over physical abuse allegations and an alleged Nazi tattoo on his chest. Shark attacks are up across the U.S. this summer. Gary Baumgarten explains why.
6: Seven shark attacks in U.S. waters this year. It's a problem on both coasts, with lifeguards ordering folks out of the waters of the Atlantic and the Pacific when they spot sharks near the shore. One of the main reasons, we're told, shark populations are on the rise. We're on trend this year to meet last year's record-setting 65 shark attacks worldwide. The largest number was in U.S. waters, 25.
0: Video of a parking lot shooting at a Florida Walmart continues to make the rounds, with people demanding to know if the state's Stand Your Ground self-defense law protects the shooter. Eben Brown reports.
7: The sheriff's office in Broward County, Florida, the Fort Lauderdale area, is still investigating the matter, but it appears to have been a dispute over a parking spot, ending when a woman draws her firearm and shoots a 62-year-old man, a veteran, to death. She doesn't flee the scene, but she talks with police. She has yet to be charged with crimes, and some are saying she had every reason to defend herself under the state Stand Your Ground law. But that law requires she be in reasonable fear for her life. The man, identified as Bart DeGuglielmo, was elderly and unarmed.
0: And Iran appears to have hit another oil ship transiting the Strait of Hormuz from Turkey, Jonathan Savage reports.
3: The Iranian government has repeatedly stated that the only safe route through the strait is one it has approved. The ship set on fire by a projectile today was transiting near the coast of Oman. State TV says the liquefied natural gas tanker came under attack after ignoring warnings. Iran suspected of attacking other ships that have sailed through that same area. Those strikes sparked retaliatory attacks by the United States. Iran then went after Gulf Arab neighbors in response. The ongoing conflict and peace process is likely to play a role as President Trump meets NATO leaders here in Ankara, Turkey.
0: And Russia and Ukraine trading deadly strikes as the president claims the end of the war is near. Greg Palcott has the latest from London.
8: And a shortage of U.S. defense systems, especially Patriot interceptors, allowing dangerous ballistic missiles to get through.
9: As attacks have been ramping up on both sides, Ukrainian long-range drones striking again, hitting Russia's biggest refinery deep in Siberia, some 1,700 miles away. Fuel shortage is not easing up. There was some diplomacy over the weekend. President Trump speaking by phone with Russian President Putin and separately with Ukrainian President Zelensky. Trump claims they both want the fighting to end. NATO leaders, when they meet, are set to pledge $80 billion for this year, plus the same next year, in military supplies, including those much-needed missiles for Ukraine.
0: And hundreds of masked Patriot Front members marched through Washington, D.C. over the 4th of July weekend. And now a Florida lawmaker wants answers. Republican Representative Anna Paulina Luna is calling on Congress to investigate the white nationalist group. In a post on social media, she questioned why the organization wasn't investigated during the Biden administration. Luna is urging the House Oversight Committee to take a closer look. The death toll in last month's Venezuela earthquakes growing. Mark Mayfield has that.
10: Some 18,000 people are homeless after the quakes, which struck on June 24th. Teams continue to dig through the rubble looking for victims, with machinery digging large trenches for burying the dead. The quakes destroyed more than 60,000 buildings and have left thousands without access to clean water. Many have untreated injuries and infections have started to spread, putting a strain on the nation's healthcare system.
0: A Florida teen dies at Daytona Beach after being caught in a rip current over the holiday weekend. Matt Trezza reports.
11: The tragic ending of a visit to Daytona Beach. Volusia County Beach Patrol and deputies cordoning off the sand around the body of a swimmer they say went missing Friday evening. Jason Alfano says he was there when someone found the 17-year-old boy.
12: Ran up to the toll taker and then told them that somebody had, you know, passed out or whatnot. And then the police called the police. And then a bunch of cops, like, eight cops come in like within a minute and come racing down the beach.
11: Crews were searching for the teen after he and a girl got caught in a rip current. She was able to make it back to shore, but officials say the 17-year-old didn't make it out of the water.
0: And three people are facing charges after a child was sent to the hospital with a fractured skull, brain bleeding, and a human bite mark.
2: According to the arrest report, Zabin and Jasmine Kennard brought the child to a Jacksonville hospital three separate times in June. Each time was after they claimed the roommate, Alexis Wortman, was babysitting. The report does not list the child's age. It does say the child is stable, but injuries could become deadly.
0: As of this morning, all three suspects are in the Duval County Jail. Federal and local health officials investigating an uptick of parasitic Cyclosporine infections that cause upset stomach and diarrhea. The CDC says up to 10 cases have been reported now in Florida and Georgia.
13: We're seeing a big cluster of this pop up in Michigan. It's six times the state's usual annual cases in about a week. So that's a huge spike in cases.
0: Dr. Celine Gounder says the illness can be treated with antibiotics. It is rarely considered fatal with no deaths reported. Be certain to wash any fruits or vegetables before eating them or cooking them to reduce your chance of contracting cyclosporiasis. The World Cup fueling a massive betting boom across the U.S., but government and sports officials are raising alarm over a surge in illicit gambling and criminal activity linked to the tournament. David Spunt has details from Washington.
14: Industry analysts expect fans to set record gambling numbers, even more than the Super Bowl. Some analysts predict more than $50 billion in global wagers. Deutsche Bank projects $3.3 billion in wagers through U.S. sports books, led by sites like DraftKings and FanDuel. While legal sports betting explodes, experts say it makes it hard to rein in other sports betting. In college sports, some betting is legal, but gray areas are plentiful. Prop bets are growing increasingly controversial. Just last week, former NBA player Malik Beasley and five others were the latest in a group of people indicted in a sports betting ring.
0: And Jared Max has your latest Fox Sports update.
15: First off, I think congratulations have to go to this Belgium team to come into this environment and put on a show like that. And from a U.S. perspective, they picked the worst time to play their worst game. And I think Mauricio Pochettino and the players would admit that.
16: On Fox TV, Alexi Lalas on the final match for the United States men's national team at this World Cup. The U.S. was eliminated by Belgium in the round of 16 for the second time in 12 years. Final score 4-1. First time in this tournament, the Americans did not score the first goal of the match. The U.S. tied the score at one when Malik Tillman scored on a free kick in the 31st minute. But 61 seconds later, Belgium reclaimed the lead when Charlotte de Ketelaar scored his second goal in just the 33rd minute. After halftime, Belgium made it 3-1 in the 57th minute before one more score during stoppage time in the 93rd minute.
17: We conceded the next action. It was really tough from the beginning. To congratulate Belgium, they were better than us. I think wasn't our day. That is not to find excuses or not to find argument, because we didn't show what normally that team can show, and that is a reality.
16: U.S. men's national coach Mauricio Pochettino with Fox after the Americans were eliminated in the World Cup last night in Seattle by Belgium. 4-1. Pochettino said that regarding his future with the team in the coming weeks, he can speak with U.S. soccer if they're interested. 41-year-old Cristiano Ronaldo played his final World Cup match for Portugal, a 1-0 loss to Spain, which will play Belgium in the quarterfinals Friday. Two World Cup matches today on Fox. Lionel Messi and Argentina play in the opener 12 noon Eastern against Egypt in Atlanta. 4 o'clock Eastern on Fox, it'll be Colombia versus Switzerland from Vancouver.
0: And the leadership of a major cultural institution comes under attack by the Trump administration. Lillian Wu has details.
18: The White House stepping up its efforts to force changes at Washington's prominent cultural and historical institutions. In a report released on Independence Day, branding the leadership of the Smithsonian Institution, especially the National Museum of American History, as radical activists who are untrustworthy. This signals the president's potential move to appoint his own team and comes months after he revealed his intention to push through changes with an executive order that the AP says targets funding for programs advancing culture he deems too liberal. The Organization of American Historians blasting the report as a partisan ideological attack in the guise of historical critique.

0: That's Creedence Clearwater Revival. It came out of the sky. A 911 call from 2021 out of Pender County, North Carolina, is resurfacing after a recent interview with the sheriff there, reiterating in an interview with the News and Observer that a call to 911 was legitimate. The emergency report details an encounter with an unidentified, possibly aggressive creature that leapt into the bed of his pickup truck near the caller when he was driving near the Moores Creek battlefield.
1: That's not human!
2: It is very hard to listen to that call, to that 911 tape, without becoming somewhat unnerved. It actually bothered me the first time that I heard it.

0: Pender County 911, what's the address of your emergency?
1: I'm driving on 210. I just crossed the Black River, and I thought I saw a guy standing on the side of the road bleeding.
0: Okay. Where are you at, sir?
1: I'm on 210. I just crossed the Black River. I'm heading towards 53E. I just passed Patriots Watch.
0: Okay, so you're over near Morse Creek?
1: Yes.
0: Okay. And did you saw a man standing on the side of the road? What was that, sir?
1: That's not human! That's not human!
0: Sir, are you okay, sir?
1: There's something in the back of my truck!
0: Okay, what's in the road?
1: No, it's not in the road, it's in my truck! In the bed!
0: There's something in the bed of your truck?
1: Yes, ma'am. I just turned on my bed light for my truck, and there's something in my bed.
0: Okay, sir. When you say something, what do you mean?
1: I just knocked it off of the bed of my truck and went over my roof.
0: Okay, what was it?
2: According to the CAD notes and the deputy reports, this thing jumped into the back of his pickup truck and began to actually beat on the top of the cab of his truck. You could actually hear something beating on the top of the truck. The caller stated that it was beating and scratching on the top of the cab of his truck. He actually stated that he was able to engage his bed light and was able to somewhat identify this object that was in the back of his truck. At some point, he was able to slam on his brakes, and the force of inertia actually threw this thing out over his hood and onto the highway, where this thing stood up in the roadway, made its way to the wood line, and disappeared.
3: Scott, this sounds like an episode of Coast to Coast, right?
4: It's very much consistent with the kind of stuff that they would talk about on that show, and I invite listeners to check it in, 1 a.m. to 5 a.m. daily here at WOKV.
3: So the reason we talked about this is because there's a new story out about, in addition to that interview that's resurfacing, about the number of UFO sightings in the nation. So first, the term flying saucer was coined by a pilot. His name was Kenneth Arnold, all the way back in 1947. He was in Washington State. He was flying. It was June. They were looking for a military plane that had crashed. And he said during the search, he saw 9 wingless objects flying at approximately 1,200 miles per hour. Now, 40% of us adults believe in them. And in Florida, the number is pretty high. There is a story on our website with the cities in Florida with the most UFO sightings. At number 10 is Pensacola. 9 is Fort Lauderdale. Cape Coral is 8. St. Petersburg, 7. Naples, 6. 5, Sarasota. 4 is Tampa. Number 3, Scott, take a guess.
4: Could it be Jacksonville?
3: Number 3 is Jacksonville. Could it be because of the intense number of military planes we have here? Number 2 is Miami. And number 1, any guesses?
4: Orlando.
3: You got it. You're good. Yeah, Orlando is number 1. So the city in Florida with the most UFO sightings every year is Orlando, followed by Miami, and then Jacksonville. That was pretty surprising to me.
4: Got to think the number would go up significantly in recent years, also with the evolution and availability of drones to the casual consumer.
3: That's a really good point. I don't know if the government's release of UFO files will result in more or just more speculation. Only time will tell.
4: There's no such thing as UFOs. Nudge, nudge, wink, wink.

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2: A 7 on the WOKV weather meter. Mostly to partly sunny skies today. It's going to be downright hot. Just an isolated afternoon shower and storm. Highs will be in the lower to mid-90s, even at the coast. Mid to upper 90s, well inland. And a feels-like number of about 105 during the peak heating hours. Overnight, we drop down to the upper 70s to near 80. Partly cloudy. Mostly sunny on a Wednesday. It'll be a hot day again. An isolated afternoon shower and storm. Highs in the mid to upper 90s. Thursday, partly sunny and hot. Mainly dry. Just an isolated afternoon shower possible. Temperatures reach the upper 90s. Friday, partly sunny and hot again. An isolated afternoon shower or storm, but highs in the upper 90s continue. That's the same thing for Saturday. A few more afternoon thunderstorms, though. Partly cloudy. Highs in the mid to upper 90s. From the Action News Shack's First Alert Weather Center, I'm meteorologist Garrett Beedenball for 104.5 WOKV.
1: First Alert traffic from the Strata Air Conditioning and Heating Traffic Center.
3: There's an object on the road on I-10 westbound at Cassett blocking the left lane and a broken down car I-10 westbound before US 301. Eastbound's busy lane to McDuff. A broken down car the West Beltway may steal.
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3: The UN Secretary General says killer robots should be outlawed. Antonio Guterres said Monday there needs to be an international ban on deadly autonomous weapons governed by artificial intelligence. Speaking in Geneva, Guterres said machines killing people without human control and judgment is morally repugnant. 4 states are in court seeking more than $1 trillion in penalties from Facebook and Instagram parent company Meta. Tanya J. Powers has that story.
4: Meta Platform says California, Colorado, Kentucky, and New Jersey are seeking $1.4 trillion in penalties over claims that the company designed Facebook and Instagram to be addictive to children. The social media giant also says the states accuse Meta of withholding information from the public about the harms the apps pose to young users. An August trial is set in California over claims brought by the 4 states. Meta says the penalty the states are seeking is close to the company's market capitalization of around $1.5 trillion and that the amount is unsupported by the evidence. 29 states have sued Meta in federal court, most alleging violations of the Children's Online Privacy Protection Act.
3: U.S. airlines, suffering from falling profits, are trying to make up for it, upselling to premium seats. Gary Baumgarten has more.
5: The selling of premium seats is widening the divide between those who can afford amenities and those who are just grabbing a seat for transportation. Paying more gets you priority screening, a lounge to rest in luxury before boarding early, and a glass of champagne and a warm hand towel after being seated. Delta's CEO says it's a necessary tactic, saying they can't win by trying to be the cheapest.
6: It is my pleasure to introduce Michael Pino. He is the co-author of the book Human Core, Redesigning Organizations for the Wisdom Age. I have to ask, first of all, thank you for being here, but is this the wisdom age?
7: Well, thank you, Christine. And actually, yeah, that's what both Andrew and I actually think. We think that we've moved out of the knowledge age in the last year or so, and we're in the process of moving into the wisdom age because of generative AI. So we were in the information age, for instance, when we introduced the internet and connected systems like ERP systems and HRIS systems. We entered we left the information age and entered the knowledge age then in the mid-1990s. As we moved further and further along with cloud computing and we moved further and further along with automation, we moved further into the knowledge age where you're competing on how well you can take the information you find and do something with it. But the real challenge is as you move into the wisdom age, it's no longer how quickly you can find information. It's how you know whether or not to use it. Because generative AI can find you information and make sense of it faster, but not necessarily make sense whether it's actually the right thing to do. So we'll know that this is the right step that most people tend to do, but that's not necessarily the right thing to do. And that's really the challenge. So the wisdom age is really about understanding, having judgment, discernment, and really understanding what makes more sense for people.
6: That is so scary to me, at least personally, that's scary, because I don't trust the masses to make the right decision. So if AI is being trained by what the masses want, we're all going to be eating fast food and junk food for the rest of our lives.
7: And that's exactly, you know, you're going to have what more people do. And whether
6: as an AI
7: or not,
6: is going to think that that's okay.
7: And that's exactly right. And that is exactly the issue in a nutshell.
6: So, and I just said AI thinks that we all eat junk food and fast food and that's okay. Is AI actually thinking at this point?
7: That's a good question. And the short answer to that is no, except in certain areas, it's starting to get closer and closer to what you might actually, what philosophers would actually say that. But still, at this point, I wouldn't say that we've actually got true. I don't think that we're quite there yet, but we're on the cusp of it. So that's probably the short answer. But what's really actually happening for most of the models, there are some exceptions to this, and there are some places where I would say, that's pretty darn close, and I think that we could actually make the argument that that's true. But at this point, no, I don't think that we should actually think of it as thinking. It's really, it's modeling, and it's doing predictive and probability. And so because of the probabilistic modeling, it's just like, what's more likely to happen in this context?
6: Should we be afraid at this point? I should probably ask that question at the end of the interview, but
7: you can move anything around the way you need to do it. So, Christine, if you want to ask it now, we can actually ask it now and see where the conversation goes.
6: Well, I could just have AI conduct the interview, and it can really cover what it wants to cover, and wants being the operative word there.
7: Wait, I'm going to actually check. Okay, you're not AI. Good.
6: I'm not AI for sure.
7: No, you can deep fake now. And actually,
6: right.
7: I've been seeing that actually in talent acquisition where people are using deep fake videos of themselves. They're hooking it up to an LLM. And so they're going into interviews and you're interviewing an LLM with the actual image and likeness and voice sound of the person. So you might not be able to tell. There are some tricks that you can use to kind of figure it out, but that won't last for long. The detectors will soon actually be overrun. So,
6: and so I ask you again, should we be afraid of AI at this point?
7: No, I don't live in fear of change. It is rapid change though, and humans are really uncomfortable. All of us are uncomfortable with change. Especially change that happens so quickly and so fast, and we're not really sure where it's going. That makes us immediately move into a fear state and a resistant state and sort of pushing away. I don't naturally go to that. I'm a little bit more, I wouldn't say I'm glass half full or glass half empty. I'm more of the kind that, you know, choose the right glass, I guess is the way I'd put it. But at the same time, as I look at these kinds of things, I'm not afraid of it, but I do recognize that there are some real concerns that we should be paying attention to.
6: Give us an idea of some of those concerns. I know that before we went on the air, you were talking about the speed at which this is happening. So that must be one of the concerns.
7: Yeah. So I think the real challenge that we actually have is that in the world in the knowledge age, in the technologies of the knowledge age, we started off loading because we recognized that we could actually use some of these tools to do certain things in a certain way. And so we did what's known as cognitive offloading. That's when you basically use the technology to actually not have to think so hard or to think so fully about what you're actually choosing and why that matters so much to you. The challenge really is that with this kind of technology, it's trying to anticipate what your desires are. So what are you trying to accomplish? And in the absence of information, it then makes inferences based on what it knows and what it presumes. The fact is that as you move into this space, if you've been doing cognitive offloading, if you start cognitive offloading more and more, that is to say, I'll just do what this says and I'll move on. And so you're not actually making those decisions. and you're putting the accountability onto the AI by not making the decision, just follow what it says. In the old model, you know, you're following Google Maps and it says make a left, and you look over to your left and it's an air, there's a fence in the road and you can't drive through it. So you stop and you basically turn around and then it reroutes you. If you're not actually paying attention to that, if you actually offload the decision, you're liable to drive into some very bad places with this technology. It's not the same thing. And that's the problem, is that we've gotten ourselves trained in a certain way and we have to actually pull back and learn how to do things differently. So that's sort of the big challenge ahead.
6: Would it be kind of akin to, you know, we're all walking around now with our heads looking at our phones, and people may not see that there's a fence down the street. They may not see that they're getting ready to drive off of a cliff because mm-hmm. they're so distracted. I mean, is that kind of in a nutshell? And
7: yeah,
6: we're not able to retain information anymore. Like, you know, you were talking about growing up in the 70s. In the 70s, I still know the telephone number that I had when I was a child. I have to think twice about asking somebody, recalling a telephone number to give them now.
7: Right. Or you know, what's the number of your significant other's office, or your children's this or that?
6: Right.
7: A lot of these things we don't even take for granted. We just sort of we press. It's not quite. There's two parts to this. The first is that sort of offloading. The second is the speed at which things are happening, and you might not actually recognize that steps are being skipped. So. In a certain way, you kind of knew when you were driving down the road, to use the metaphor of driving down the road, you kind of knew roughly where you were heading, right? So if I'm trying to get to Atlanta, for instance, from Jacksonville, I sort of roughly know I have to go north. And if I'm not going north, then there's a problem, right? So if I'm going, east, I'm probably going to hit the water. If I'm going west, you know, so you sort of have a sense of these kinds of things, or one would hope that you do. It would sort of be like you're pressing the fast forward button every, you know, 5 miles, and you're thrown ahead up the road. You don't even realize that you're ahead up the road, and you have to reorient yourself. And if you're just not paying attention, the thing may happen is that if you understand how you're trading or giving up your decisions or your accountability, then what you're actually also doing is you're putting yourself in a position that potentially you may actually not like the way it's going down, and you might not actually recognize it until it's way down the path, and then you have to actually turn around. So that's probably the better way to put it. It's not necessarily to say that we're going to drive off the cliff, but it is to say that you might actually end up way further away from where you were trying to get to.
6: We'll talk about organizations and then we'll come back to the individual. Mm-hmm. But your book, Human Core, talks about organizations need to be ready to ditch some of their mm-hmm. preconceived and old methods and methodologies for doing things. Somebody could say that this is really an opportunity for them to amp up their potential success. Mm-hmm. Is that true?
7: So really, you know, most AI talk is about tools, what model, what app, what features. And what we're saying in Human Core is that it's about the operating system underneath. Who decides? What information are they using? And who owns the outcome? Because what AI is doing is speeding everything up. It also speeds up the confusion, the finger pointing, and the bad calls that happen inside the company. So for instance, if you're thinking about a Jacksonville employer, like, or a city or a county service line, where the pain isn't that we type slowly, the pain is handoffs or unclear ownership or endless review loops. If you drop AI into that, right, where you're not sure where the thing's supposed to go next, and there's constantly, you have to have another meeting to actually talk through what's supposed to happen next, and it's painful, and you're just like, God, this process is kind of messed up. When you drop AI into that, it you don't immediately get productivity. You get faster churn. The next week, you know, what you actually start to realize is that churn is going to lead you to problems. And that's really what we're trying to address in Human Core.
6: Like, what kind of problems?
7: So, for instance, a hiring approval or a customer refund exception or a a permit escalation or an IT access request. These are all processes, right? This is all stuff that happens inside of a company or inside of an organization or inside of a service that's offered through the government, for instance. In each of these cases, you know, there's a step-by-step-by-step. But if the process isn't really that clear and it kind of doesn't follow consistently, what ends up starting to happen is that you end up, when you add AI, creating more problems for both the humans as well as the recipient of the service that you're providing. So if it's let's use the example of the refund exception. So you're trying to get a refund from something. I'm sure you've actually had the experience where you got on the phone and you're just, you know, you're talking, you go through the telephone trees and you figure out how to actually bypass the algorithms to actually get to a human. Well, there is no human anymore, and there is no algorithm trees. And so immediately, as the recipient on the other end of the phone, you're just like, well, this seems like an endless loop, and I don't know how the heck to solve this one. And so from your perspective as the recipient of this on the phone call, you're going to get even more frustrated. Now, if there's a person that you're talking to, but they have to use the system, so you're talking to a person, but they have to follow the prompts that are in the system, and the AI is leading them down the path. Now, two people are actually in that same position. Because if the path is unclear and you're trying to navigate it, and you'll end up actually creating some really interesting fissure points very quickly. And that's some of the things that people have started to notice is when not to apply AI and where to apply it smarter, where to focus on sort of things where you basically, instead of focusing on speed necessarily, what you should be looking at is, okay, what are a clear kind of decision points? Where are places where we could actually move this along better, where it adds more value immediately? And the challenge really is if you don't actually connect it to how people make decisions or how service gets delivered, if you're tying it to that, you're not actually fixing the underlying process. You're going to make problems worse. That's basically the short of it.
6: What would you offer as advice to companies that say, you know, we just really need to enhance our bottom line? So yeah, we're using AI everywhere that we can. Is that kind of a penny wise and pound foolish?
7: Yeah, so it's kind of interesting, and this has really been an interesting kind of place, because the first question a lot of I would say maybe three out of every five CEOs will ask is, okay, so is this going to help us actually contain some of the headcount costs? Am I going to be able to actually reallocate people to other places? Can I actually, instead of having to keep hiring more people, which is an expensive activity, can I actually make sure that the people I have, I can do more with the people I have? And initially, the short answer is if you apply it to everywhere and you're not fixing the underlying process, it's going to cost you twice as much in the short term. AI helps with drafts and summaries. It hurts when it replaces judgment or it hides responsibility. See, AI lowers the cost of producing answers, whether it's an email, whether it's a report, whether it's a plan, whether it's options. But that doesn't guarantee that those reports, those plans or options are fair, they're right, or they're wise. And if no one is verifying it, if no one is clearly on the hook, then what you're going to do is get more rework, more mistakes, and more trust problems faster. And that's really what's happening. So taking it back to Jacksonville and things that are happening here, on customer-facing communication, whether it's a billing dispute, a claim explanation, a service outage, such as an internet service outage, and you're having to work through that, right? AI can make those messages smoother, but the risk is actually what I call tone laundering. It sounds polite, but it's dodging the real issue, or it's making a bad decision look reasonable. So what do you need to do next? How do you actually address this as a business or as a leader in the business? One of the things that you really have to think about is sort of a three-rule guardrail for high-stakes messages. The first is, what's the decision and who is the owner? And you have to state that out in plain English. The second is list the one fact that would change the decision. And then the third is basically require a human check for anything involving money, employment, safety, or legal risk. That's how you get productivity without blowing up trust. See, the real challenge that we have here is that we can generate speed, but if the path that you're actually applying speed is going in a circle, then you're running in circles faster.
6: For people who want to learn more, how can they find out more, get in touch with you, get the book?
7: Sure. You can actually access the book online. You can access the book. You can find it at all your favorite retailers, Amazon, Thrift Books, etc. It's Human Core, HumanCorps. You can also access the website, humancore.ai. And on that site, we actually have one of the things I built is I built an agent that's trained on the book and all the research in the book. So you can talk to the book and it will answer you. And it is based on all the research and all the things that I've learned about things. So you can either talk to the book or you can read it.
6: One of the things you guys talk about in the book is the leadership delta. What is that? Is that important?
7: Yeah. So this is a great, the real challenge with leadership right now is that a lot of the ways that we actually think about leadership is based on, unfortunately, models from the 19th century. And it's based on, when we didn't have a lot of information and we wanted to have the best people to make the decisions, or you wanted to restrict the risk to the organization to fewer people so that you have control over the risk that decisions make. It's no longer about access to information. All of us have access to information at our fingertips. And it's not just information we have access to, we also have knowledge about that information. That is not just what it is, but where to apply it, how it's been applied, who else has applied it, et cetera. What you don't have access to, and this is really what's changing, is why do something or why not do something? It also means that as a leader, we have to lead differently. And that's what we call leadership delta. It's a different way of thinking about leadership that really makes it about not it's less about decentralizing. You're decentralizing decisions, but you're not decentralizing standards. And so as a leader, what you're really trying to establish are, these are the ways that we operate. This is how we, and you're reinforcing a lot of the messages and you're staying consistent on the way to think about things. Because the fact of the matter is, AI will not replace wisdom. It will expose the lack of it. And that's really the rough and short answer in all of this.
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9: A 7 on the WOKV weather meter. Mostly to partly sunny skies today. It's going to be downright hot. Just an isolated afternoon shower and storm. Highs will be in the lower to mid-90s, even at the coast. Mid to upper 90s, well inland. And feels like number of about 105 during the peak heating hours. So overnight, we drop down to the upper 70s to near 80. Partly cloudy. Mostly sunny on a Wednesday. It'll be a hot day again. An isolated afternoon shower and storm. Highs in the mid to upper 90s. Thursday, partly sunny and hot. Mainly dry. Just an isolated afternoon shower possible. Temperatures reach the upper 90s. Friday, partly sunny and hot again. An isolated afternoon shower or storm, but highs in the upper 90s continue. That's the same thing for Saturday. A few more afternoon thunderstorms, though. Partly cloudy. Highs in the mid to upper 90s. From the Action News Jax First Alert Weather Center, I'm meteorologist Garrett Beedenball for 104.5 WOKV.
2: First Alert Traffic from the Strata Air Conditioning and Heating Traffic Center.
10: On I-10 eastbound at Lane Avenue, watch for a multi-vehicle crash causing onlooker delays. Another multi-vehicle crash.
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3: 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Maine Democratic Senate nominee Graham Plattner facing calls to suspend his campaign amid allegations of sexual assault. Alexis McAdams has details.
25: The calls for Graham Plattner to drop out of Maine's Senate race are just growing louder again this morning after one woman who dated Plattner, Jenny Racicot, accused him of raping her back in 2021. She actually got on CNN last night and explained that he forced himself on her, she says, despite her repeatedly telling him to stop. And Plattner denies this rape allegation. As of this morning, though, he has not dropped out of the Maine Senate race, but he says he's weighing his options. And I want to point out, it's not the first time that we've heard from Racicot. She spoke out about Plattner back in June to the New York Times, but these details were not included in that report. Why? Well, she says she hesitated because she supports Plattner's politics.
3: A number of Democratic lawmakers who previously supported Plattner have pulled their endorsements and called on him to suspend his campaign, including California Congressman Ro Khanna, who called the allegations, quote, very serious and credible in a social media post. WOKV News Time, 9:55.
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6: Good morning, Jacksonville. I'm Benjamin Fridkiss. A Volusia County deputy is facing criminal charges. Sergeant Jason Stickles was arrested in New Smyrna Beach after an incident at a bar. The sheriff's office says Stickles was drunk when he battered a man and a woman in their 70s before a witness took Stickles to the ground. No one was hurt. Stickles is charged with 2 counts of felony battery on a person 65 or older. He was also placed on administrative leave, and the sheriff says he could be fired. A Jacksonville woman says her family's health and safety are at risk because of her Tree Hill townhome conditions. She's raised concerns about mold, termites, and damaged floors that she believes was caused by a water leak.
7: No matter how many times I sit there and tell her or the other person that's been reaching out to me, they're not doing anything.
8: She says she's lived here for almost 2 years. There are damaged floors, large tree limbs in the backyard, termites invading her daughter's room, and visible mold. This mold test she bought on her own shows high levels in every room.
7: It could have been fixed from day one. They just don't listen to their tenants.
6: Action News Jax's Jasmine Butler reports that as of last night, 3 new AC units were on scene to be installed.

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1: A fact-finding committee has published its first draft on data centers.
2: The report follows months of public input and will help guide the county's approach to data center development. Residents have until August the 1st to review it and share feedback.
1: Ben Becker reports the Board of County Commissioners has not yet finalized any recommendations. The county has already implemented a one-year moratorium on approving or accepting any applications for data centers. Other counties like Clay and St. John's are considering doing the same. Benjamin Fredkiss, 104.5 WOKV.
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5: A 7 on the WOKV weather meter. Mostly to partly sunny skies today. It is going to be hot and humid. Just an isolated afternoon showers storm. A lot of dry hours and a lot of dry spots. High temperatures making it into the mid to upper 90s. Inland, lower to mid 90s all the way to the coast. Feels like numbers as high as 105. Partly sunny to partly cloudy skies the end of the afternoon and into the evening. Overnight, we'll drop down to the mid to upper 70s. From the Action News Shacks First Alert Weather Center, I'm meteorologist Garrett Biedenball for 104.5 WOKV.
4: First Alert traffic from the Strata Air Conditioning and Heating Traffic Center.
6: On I-10 eastbound at Lane Avenue, watch for a multi-vehicle crash causing onlooker delays. Another multi-vehicle crash, this one on the West Beltway northbound at Roosevelt Boulevard.
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8: A Jacksonville man has pleaded guilty to killing a 6-year-old girl. Two St. Johns County commissioners are facing criminal charges, accused of distributing fake Republican voter guides in the 2024 primary. And two members of law enforcement have testified in a Utah courtroom in the preliminary hearing for the man accused of killing conservative activist Charlie Kirk. Benjamin Fritkus, 104.5 WOKV.
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0: I'm so glad you're there. It's Brian Kilmeade back in New York, 48th and 6th, Midtown Manhattan. This hour, I'll do a simulcast on FBN with Stuart Varney and be joined by Nate Soros, the president of Machine Intelligence Research Institute, AI Research, and New York Times bestselling author of If Anyone Builds It, Everyone Dies. The worries they have about AI, whose stocks are going through the roof right now. We're also monitoring events at NATO, where it looks like President Zelensky is speaking right now. We did see on Fox and Friends today, as I was going through it, on the air, we watched the president land, be greeted one-on-one by President Erdogan of Turkey. They get along great, at which time, after they did the ceremonial greetings, they went inside and answered questions from the press. So we do have some substance, because the president likes to talk to the press, even though he's offended a lot of times by the tone of the questions, but that he's just honest. And now President Zelensky's going to be there. That's going to be a big thing, Ukraine. We'll talk about that. So before we get to your calls, which we will, let's get to the big three.
9: Number three.
10: He sent a message back indicating that he would come over. And I said, no, don't come over. Like, I'm not in the mood. Don't come over. He came in. He just came into my house. It was unlocked. I live in an area where you don't usually have to lock your doors. I do now.
0: I can't imagine not locking our doors at night. I don't know if there's any area in the country I would not lock my doors with. But that's the story. Jenny, his ex-girlfriend, embarrassing, inexcusable, and easily foreseeable. Graham Plattner, the phony oyster farmer and history of abuse in every way, has one scandal too many. And Dems now toss him overboard. But he has not left the race yet. What does it mean for Susan Collins' chances of re-election?
9: Number two.
11: You've been a great leader and a respected leader all over the world. And we really do. We've had right from the beginning good chemistry. We've had a very special relationship. Turkey has become, under the president, a very powerful country militarily.
0: Yep, president off to NATO, as I saw a looming possible. We'll talk about Ukraine. We'll talk about Iran. Are we going to get any help there? And the moving of our bases to maybe forward places like the Baltics and Poland and begin to get out of Germany. But the good news is everybody is spending more on their missile defense, on their defense overall, and they're buying a lot of the stuff from us.
9: Number one.
12: From the beginning, we didn't connect with the game. It was really tough from the beginning to congratulate Belgium. They were better than us. We didn't show what normally that team can show, and that is a reality.
0: Down goes the U.S. A woeful display in Seattle as the U.S. hope of a final eight appearance, a final four appearance, or a finals appearance go up in flames. And that didn't, as if they played hard and were unlucky. They didn't play hard, and they didn't deserve any luck. Final score was 4-1. If you want to know how it sounded, how it started, well, here's the goal that I think broke everybody's back. So they scored 9 minutes in. The U.S. answered on a direct kick, Malik Tillman. But Belgium went up 9 minutes later, right here, cut three.
13: Brassard to the byline, gets across, and De Ketelaere is rising up, and Belgium retake the lead. Moments later, Charles De Ketelaere climbs the ladder, his second goal.
14: Freeman is backing off. You've got support. Be more aggressive. They're both taking the same angle there, and Trossard is able to get down to the line. They're both making the same play, and that comes down to communication. But even at that point, Tim Ream gets beat at the back post.
0: Yeah, and then they gave up a disastrous third goal, and they would go on to lose. It's just such a shame because they played so hard against the odds and with a great crowd support. This time they had a great crowd support again, unbelievable momentum, but they absolutely were the flattest of flat on the field. Cut six, coach.
12: I think we need to learn. I think it's a process to learn. We need to assess that game, and we need to see why we didn't approach the game in the same way that the rest of the World Cup. Different reason. Maybe the explanation is so easy. Wasn't our day in a collective and individual. Of course, the principal, responsible is myself. And yes, we need to see and to check what we did, because it wasn't the performance of the way that normally we play.
0: Okay, a couple of things. Pacino, they got to try to keep him. They offer him a contract. I don't know if he stays. But as usual, when President Trump brought up to the president of FIFA about Balogun playing in this game and the red card being at least analyzed, then all of a sudden it was all about Trump. He didn't say reinstate him. He said, what's the rule? It doesn't look like a foul to me, and my friends are telling me that it wasn't a foul. Can you reinstate him? Well, he ends up getting reinstated. The appeal by Belgium goes by the boards. They didn't look at Belgium's appeal of our appeal being valid. So Belgium was ticked off. Maybe they got an edge. But as usual, people blame Trump. The latest, Will Leach of The Washington Post, cut 11.
15: Was this a momentum killer? I mean, after the whole Trump-Knicks thing, I sort of, all the New Yorkers got it in my head that Trump's a cooler. And did he basically hurt the vibes?
16: The vibes definitely shifted very quickly. This was an upstart team. You know, this is always, the U.S. men's soccer team is not generally like most U.S. national teams. That they're not the overwhelming favorite. They're the plucky underdog. They're the way that Americans generally think we are, but aren't. They usually are that upstart team that you can get excited about. that switched so much on them. And certainly, you know, this was a team that everyone was behind, knew that everyone was behind, suddenly felt was getting tough questions from all across the board. Certainly these people, you know, the United States soccer players, they play internationally. They know what everyone is saying about this decision that everyone was saying about their team. And they knew instantly they had gone from this fun underdog that everyone was cheering for and having these street parties cheering for to taking really tough questions and having the entire soccer world outside the United States furious with them and rooting against them. They can feel that. Whether they will admit that or not, whether they'll say there was outside noise, they are part of the soccer world. They know, they play with the people. A lot of these people are teammates in their with their club teams with the people that were trying to beat them, and they know how angry everybody is. So certainly there was a clear shift in the way that U.S. soccer was seen both before this and very much afterward, after kind of what Trump did.
0: Number one, there was hours for them to answer. They maybe answered four questions. Hop on the bus, your best friend, best scorer is on the team. That far outstrips any negativity that you might feel from the world. You got a forward, the best player, your best scorer, who had multiple opportunities, unable to convert. But he did have three or four great opportunities. But now you have full strength, you're able to play. I just wanted to let you know, there's so many psychos out there that said, I'm not watching the game now that Donald Trump got involved. He didn't get involved. All he did was ask. So let's talk about serious stuff now. You talk about the president landing over in Turkey. He said, I'm only there because Erdogan's there. I was going to blow this thing off, but I know what goes into one of these events, and I didn't want to show him disrespect. So he showed up, and he went to NATO. And they're going to be talking about letting Ukraine get missile defense, because basically they are left, Kyiv is left wide open. They don't have enough Patriot missiles. And Russians are beginning to lose in every way. Over 30,000 a month. For every six Russians are dead, only one Ukrainian is lost. So he wants them to start mass producing Patriots. He's like, we will pay for them. Cut 26.
17: It is simply absurd that in the modern world, production has still not been scaled up to the level actually required to protect people from ballistic terror.
0: Look, it's a lot harder now than back in the World War II because everything's much more sophisticated. There's a lot of parts. There's so much smart weapons and AI involved. It's harder. But what he's saying is, and I think this is General Jack Keane's idea originally, he said, give the Ukrainians the contract, the patent, to build temporarily Patriots or THAAD missile systems, and the extra ones we built, we'll give it back to you guys. Give them back. So hopefully they do it. So the president's going to clash on that. And he made it clear, I saw in his press conference, I was just taking notes before I came up here. He said, look, Turkey's done everything I've asked them to do. People have a problem with Turkey, but they've been a good ally for us. You know who hasn't been? Germany, France, and Italy. They all turned us down for help in Iran before we even asked. And they denied us base access to our own bases. So that's the issue. He said, yeah, we're going to talk trade. We're going to talk Iran. And he's going to say that he's going to meet with Zelensky. You know, he's going to get Putin on the phone. Now, Turkey is a valuable player in this way. Yeah, they suppress free speech and it's terrible. They suppress the press and that's awful. He probably should have been ousted through a coup. But he found a way to stay in power. But he talks to Russia and he talks to Iran. So if you have somebody that you know that knows the person you're dealing with and you're not speaking to them, it's an advantage. So that's why the people that he is speaking to, he's disappointed because they haven't stepped up. And just because we have a historic alliance, it doesn't mean we're just going to just say, well, that's the way things are. Here's Mark Rutte, cut 27, NATO General Secretary.
18: As Ukraine continues to defend its sovereignty, allies and NATO partners must continue to ensure Ukraine gets what it needs.
0: Yeah. Can we do that? Everyone's paying now. We should be able to do that. Brent Sadler, cut 29, on how bad this is going for Russia.
19: It's no secret. The last few months, the Russians have been taking significant losses on the battlefield, and the Ukrainians have changed their tactics. And I think this is providing an opportunity, an opening, maybe fleeting, but in the next month or two to try to get the Russians to agree to a ceasefire that's acceptable to the United States and also Ukraine.
0: Yeah. Ukraine's not going to give up any more land. The Donbass, forget it. They have, by Russia waiting, they've weakened their hand, and they know it. They've lost dozens of refineries. Gas is going through the roof. They're running out of people. They're in Africa, basically duping people to fight for them. In Africa, even though they're a land of 150 million, they don't want to ask their elites to give their sons because they know that that's where the money is, and then it becomes their war too. Well, I have news for you. Your refineries are blowing up in major cities. They know they're in a war. So look at that. The other thing with Graham Plattner is it's an absolute joke. Here he is denying the allegations this woman, Jenny, had of her coming over drunk and raping her. Cut 30.
20: I wanted to directly address the troubling, serious, and false allegations against me. Any accusation of non-consensual behavior is categorically false, regardless of the inaccuracy of the reporting, but mindful of the political reality it will inflict. We are taking the time to reflect on the best path forward for the state that I love, the people that I love, the movement I belong to.
0: All right, I can't even hear it. Just a joke. Your movement is a socialist movement. You are a terrible person. You're lying about being a oyster farmer. You're lying about owning your own house. You're lying about being a working class guy. You're rich and you went to a prep school. Nothing about this guy is real. Does anyone Google anyone? And the guy that should apologize is Bernie Sanders, who has yet to run from that sinking ship. And you know who has run? Just about every sitting senator and congressman. Ro Khanna, who saw in that New York Times article that he was physical with women. Then it comes out that he's online with a teen on a dating site known mostly for teenagers up until like a month ago. And yet Ro Khanna is like, seems like a good guy to me. Elizabeth Warren, he's a real man. We're lucky to have him. Forget it. John Fetterman knows it. Cut 40.
21: Even those Pod Save America people that pushed that dirtbag, you know, and they dismissed those things in the New York Times article, maybe they ought to apologize to the women that clearly they didn't believe or they dismissed that. I know Democrats that have, you know, back to back endorsed and got all in on Swalwell and were on the Plattner train as well, too. So maybe stop, you know, getting on bed with absolute dirtbags, someone like Plattner.
0: Listen, you know, no one's playing the perfect game in life. Nobody. I remember Barack Obama when he got in, they go, what a great record. Well, there was one land deal that he couldn't escape from. You know, you got Joe Biden has his son running wild all over the place. So everybody's got something. You know, you look at George W. Bush, they try to get him. Well, he was born in, look at the Bush family. What has he really accomplished on his own? Everyone has some type of weakness. But I'm not talking, this is unbelievable. A Nazi tattoo? That should have been, we're out of here. So it's just crazy. This is going to give the Republicans new life to hold the Senate and House, I think. What do you think? 1-866-408-7669. I'm outraged they put this guy forward. And I'm outraged that they're now jumping off ship and doing it as if we're doing the right thing. If you were doing the right thing, you never would have allowed him to be your nominee. And because he was willing to be a communist, the DSA got behind him. 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
8: JTA says it remains committed to its Navi shuttle program, even with its biggest champion leaving. President Trump marks the opening of market-linked savings accounts for kids by ringing the stock market bell. And a Florida teenager dies at Daytona Beach after being caught in a rip current over the holiday weekend. 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
0: Hey, we are back, 1-866-408-7669. I just got to remind you, coming up on Saturday night, I want to see you in Pensacola, Florida. 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A show loosely scripted, everyone's different, streamed on Fox Nation. Adam, you're over in Hartford. Adam, what's going on?
26: Yeah, I want to talk a little bit about the Graham Plattner situation. It seems like the Democratic Party saw him as some great savior to save the senator, yep, helped him win the Senate, but man, he's got dirt all over him.
0: One of the worst candidates I've ever seen, Adam. As soon as you hear about the tattoo, we should have been done. And then he's on a communist. He's calling himself a communist. He's talking about a Purple Heart recipient that should be dead. Talk about the army full of fat slobs. The horrible thing that the guy was saying about women. The fact he's on a website that's mostly for single teens. I mean, how many things can go wrong with any one candidate?
26: That's pretty sick. But let me ask you this. Right now, are Hakeem Jeffries and Cory Booker, are they standing behind him still?
0: You know what? I don't think Cory Booker ever was there to his defense. I think about 3 weeks ago he was asked and he said, look, I haven't evaluated yet whether I'm going to endorse him or not. Now, Hakeem Jeffries, I don't think has jumped off the bandwagon yet. I think he's still there. You know what's sickening, Adam? The guy that threw this guy at us is Bernie Sanders. And he is still, as far as we know, standing by him. I mean, does this guy have any integrity at all?
26: No, not at all. Terrible.
0: Yep. Thanks so much for the call. I want you to hear a little of her story. When she, this woman, Jenny, who dated him for a while, says, my thing is, I like his politics. I just don't like him as a person, having dated him. By the way, I don't know who you are to ever date a clown like this, who can't take a shower, has a Nazi tattoo, and doesn't seem to have a job. Cut 34.
9: Is there any way that he thought this was consensual or no? Just because...
10: I don't believe that you can think that that scenario was consensual. You have to understand that that wasn't, when somebody is repeatedly... I mean, when somebody in the middle of it says, don't touch me, like, that's obviously not consensual.
0: Drunk, broke into her house, doors were open, and said, basically raped her. Why she waited so long, that's up to her. I'm not going to get into that. That's way over my pay grade, my expertise. But they have 6 days to replace him. If she waited 6 days, they couldn't replace him. Susan Collins was up already on him. So I don't know. I also wonder about these forces. I knew Eric Swalwell was just a terrible person. I had no idea the degree. But why does it all come out right before the primary? Why does this come out right before the primary? I mean, they knew this guy was running for about 8 months now. So I do wonder about the timing. Not that I doubt her. I have no reason not to believe her. But I'm wondering why she just didn't give the story to the New York Times when the New York Times asked, or the New York Times squashed the story, because this would have killed his candidacy. Listen to Brian Kennedy.
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8: Good morning, Jacksonville. I'm Benjamin Ferdkiss. A man is killed in an afternoon crash on Jacksonville's west side. JSO says the man in his mid-30s was driving a Mustang on Lane Avenue near Commonwealth when he crossed into oncoming traffic and hit a JEA pole. He died on scene. JSO records show this is the 101st traffic fatality in Duval County this year.
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8: 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And hundreds of masked Patriot Front members marched through Washington, D.C. over the 4th of July weekend. Now a Florida lawmaker is looking for answers. Republican Representative Anna Paulina Luna is calling on Congress to investigate the white nationalist group. In a post on X, she questioned why the organization was not investigated during the Biden administration. Luna urges the House Oversight Committee to take a closer look. Benjamin Ferdkiss, 104.5 WOKV.
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31: A 7 on the WOKV weather meter. Mostly to partly sunny skies today. It is going to be hot and humid. Just an isolated afternoon shower storm. A lot of dry hours and a lot of dry spots. High temperatures making it into the mid to upper 90s. Inland, lower to mid 90s all the way to the coast. Feels like numbers as high as 105. Partly sunny to partly cloudy skies the end of the afternoon and into the evening. Overnight, we'll drop down to the mid to upper 70s. From the Action News Jax First Alert Weather Center, I'm meteorologist Garrett Biedenball for 104.5. WOKV.
32: First alert traffic from the Strata Air Conditioning and Heating Traffic Center.
33: On I-95 southbound, approaching I-10, you'll find the right lane blocked by a broken down vehicle. On I-10 eastbound at Lane Avenue, that earlier multi-vehicle crash still blocking the right lane. That's traffic. I'm Ron Hersey.
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36: A Jacksonville man has pleaded guilty to killing a six-year-old girl. Two St. Johns County commissioners are facing criminal charges, accused of distributing fake Republican voter guides in the 2024 primary. And two members of law enforcement have testified in a Utah courtroom in the preliminary hearing for the man accused of killing conservative activist Charlie Kirk. Benjamin Fritkus, 104.5 WOKV.
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37: The administration's concerns are not frivolous. Anthropic appears to have made real mistakes. A Washington Post report suggested that it expanded access to Mythos beyond what officials believed had been approved and moved too slowly in responding to concerns about who was being allowed to use it. Intelligence agencies reportedly favored a tougher approach. But that is precisely why process matters. When a technology becomes this consequential, decisions cannot be made ad hoc by whatever faction wins a weekend bureaucratic battle, which might then get reversed the next weekend.
0: So that is Fareed Zakaria talking about what Anthropic's doing as one of the major AI companies that's do it, that's killing in a good way on in the stock market. But people are getting worried that some of these guys are going to combine, and also that some of these evolutions are getting smarter than man. Like Mythos is smarter and can think on its own, and it's scaring a lot of people, including possibly my next guest. Nate Soares is president of the Machine Intelligence Research Institute, an AI researcher and best-selling author of the book, If Anyone Builds It, Everyone Dies. Nate, are you worried about where we're heading right now when it comes to AI in these companies?
1: You know, I don't think my book title made it very subtle. We're not to the dangerous stuff yet, but we're definitely on a dangerous track.
0: Why? Why do you say so?
1: You know, these AI companies did not set out to make chatbots. Chatbots are a stepping stone along the way. If you talk to these guys or if you read what they say we're trying to make superintelligence. We're trying to make machines that exceed humans in every capacity. Right now, Anthropic has figured out how to make super hacker AIs, and that has sort of woken the national security community up to what this technology can do. But this is not the end of the line. This is, in some sense, just the first step.
0: So they were just trying, what if they say, hey, I'm just trying to develop things the best we can, and this is the next step. Do you think they have intentions of a bad intentions, or are they just trying to get the best product possible?
1: I think it's, I think they often have good intentions, but if you listen to these guys, they say this technology can be very dangerous, and the reason why I need to race to do it is that if I don't, the next guy will race, and I'm better than the next guy. And, you know, a lot of these companies were founded when a team in one company left because they didn't trust the CEO, and then they formed another company, and this happened a couple of times. So they don't really trust each other with this tech. They're worried about where this tech is going. And I think the rest of the world is just starting to notice that this tech can have some real power and that we're going to need to be careful.
0: Here is more from Fareed Zakaria and what the problem was with Anthropic. As you know, they lost their contract with the Pentagon. Now they're trying to get it back. Cut 46.
37: The U.S. government did something extraordinary. It effectively forced one of America's leading artificial intelligence companies to withdraw its most advanced product from the market. Anthropic, the maker of the frontier AI model Mythos and its commercially available cousin Fable, have been given little warning and, according to reports, roughly 90 minutes to comply. The fight between Washington and Anthropic is not really about one company. It is the first visible battle over who governs artificial intelligence and whether that governance will happen through rules and institutions or improvisation and raw power.
0: That's where we're at right now. So your thought, Nate Soares, is about that, what he just said, about what, where Anthropic was and what they did.
1: Yeah, you know, I think that the White House has had factions that think AI can get seriously dangerous and factions that think it never will. And I think Claude Mythos sort of showed that, at least on hacking, these AIs can get pretty dangerous. And that was a bit of a wake-up call. I also think another big wake-up call here, I believe the way things went down, is that someone from Amazon reported that the commercially available Fable could be jailbroken to have some of the capabilities of Mythos. And Anthropic is not able to stop that. The people making these AIs are not designing their AIs like old school computer programs. They're sort of growing these things and they have certain capabilities and they can sort of ask the AI not to display those capabilities. But it's true that people can jailbreak and get past those guardrails and that these AI companies don't have a good answer to it. And so, you know, I think the national security community responding by sort of saying, like, what the heck? No, you're not allowed to have that be a consumer product. If bad guys figure out how to jailbreak this, they can bring down the entire internet. That's a valid concern. And the fact that that's a valid concern shows what sort of crazy territory we're entering.
0: How would you describe Mythos for people at home who aren't experts like you, Nate?
1: You know, I don't know the exact numbers, but my guess is that in January of this year, there were roughly two entities that could make a website where if you just look at the website, they can take over your entire phone or computer. And those two entities were Mossad and the NSA. In March, there were three entities, Mossad, the NSA, and Claude Mythos.
0: Wow. So we're okay if we have that ability and with the intelligence, but if everyone has that ability, and if China has that ability, and Iran has that ability, this is the world's going to get pretty out of control.
1: That's sure how it looks. And, you know, I think Anthropic did a pretty good thing when they said, we're going to release this to the good guys first. And we're going to release this to people who can find the flaws in our software and our critical infrastructure and try to fix them. And they're like, we're gonna try and fix all these issues before all these other people could access to a similarly capable model, because you know other people are trying to build AIs that are similarly capable. But also, you know, I think they're definitely being somewhat reckless in creating these tools in the first place. And frankly, like I said earlier, the super hacking abilities are just the beginning, right? What happens when we have AIs with super biotech capabilities? What happens when we have AIs that are superhuman at doing AI research? And then we have AIs that make smarter AIs that make smarter AIs. This is just the beginning of the train.
0: But, you know, we're not on the train alone. So if we're doing this, do we have any idea what China's doing?
1: It's absolutely a concern. And, you know, in my book, we talk about how any solution to this needs to be global. If the U.S. stops and other people continue, that's not a real solution. I think there's a number of reasons why we probably could stop this with China that range from right now, China is sort of cheating off of our homework on AI in a lot of ways. So trying to outrun them is a little bit like trying to outrun our own shadow, because they're just sort of, you know, they make capable models, but they make it by a process called distillation on American models. And then separately, you know, we absolutely need some supply chain controls. The dangerous part of AI, the AIs that can really do a lot of damage are not today's AIs, they're ones that don't exist yet. And training the next generation of AIs takes, you know, 10,000 of the most highly advanced computer chips assembled in an enormous data center that sucks down as much electricity as a city and that you can see from space, right? That's the sort of thing that we could do arms control on. That's the sort of thing that we could do something like a nuclear control treaty on, and where we could enforce both by diplomacy and by, you know, sabotage if necessary. We could enforce that on China if the administration realizes just how dangerous this technology could get.
0: But Nate, what do you think how do you convince our adversaries, our allies, to work with us? What would make you think that they would cooperate and say, listen, this is powerful, let's try to set up some regulations together? What makes you think that would be the motivation for them to ever collaborate with us?
1: The first step is realizing how dangerous the technology is. And the example of the White House slapping on these export controls is actually a good example of how these things can change fast. A few months ago, the White House was saying there should never be any AI regulations. They were saying, we're just going to let this industry rip. We don't want to curtail the good parts of this technology. And then Claude Mythos happened, and the national security community sort of realized that the super hackers are really possible. And they said, hold on, like, there's actually a tech here we need to not let get out of control. And then the administration, I think rightly, did this about face. I think rightly they said, hey, actually, like, we're going to need to do something about this. And we can talk about how it would be better if it wasn't sort of a slapdash regulation, and if we had something in place where, it wouldn't be as much of a surprise. But I think the national security community realized, like, oh, we actually really need to do something. And then everything moved fast. If the rest of the world realizes how dangerous this technology can get, I think it can become a lot like nuclear power and nuclear weapons, where we sort of shouldn't regulate the nuclear power maybe as much, because we want to make sure we can get access to the energy. But at the same time, we can all realize no one wants a thermonuclear exchange. And so you can have arms treaties that say, hey, we're not going to build the nuclear weapon stockpiles globally. Mm-hmm. We're going to try globally to avoid, you know, nuclear Armageddon and World War III, even if we still let the nuclear energy power plants be built. With AI, it should be the same way of, you know, we can keep going with all of this technology that's going to be the good parts. We can't keep racing towards out of control superintelligence that would kill everybody, no matter who builds it.
0: Nate Soares, it's scary stuff, but really important stuff. There's nothing more important, you could argue. Nate Soares, president of the Machine Intelligence Research Institute and the best-selling author of If Anyone Builds It, Everyone Dies. Nate, thanks so much. Appreciate it. I'm going to have trouble sleeping tonight, but it's all good. It's important we know it.
1: I hope I'm wrong.
0: When we come back, we do a simulcast on FBN with David Asman filling in for Stuart Varney. Brian Kilmeade Show, do not move.
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36: 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President Trump marks the opening of market-linked savings accounts for kids by ringing...
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0: but Spain will win. And number two, the greatest game probably we will see, because it's so similar in my view, is Norway-England. When England went in front of a hostile crowd in Mexico City, this is a team we tied in Qatar 4 years ago. They go in front of a hostile crowd in Mexico City and do to Mexico, which hadn't been done, I think, in 5-10 years, and beat them thoroughly 3-2. But Mexico played. If you're in Mexico, on Mexico's team, and you're out the same round as New York, as the same round as us, doesn't matter. You gave it your all. You played. You lost to a great team, and you barely lost 3-2. This was different. We'll see what they can do. See if the MLS can build off this in the long run. But that'll be great. And, of course, everybody thinks France is going to win it all. It's still going to be fun the rest of the way, for sure. Brian Kilmeade.
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7: Good morning, Jacksonville. I'm Benjamin Fridkiss. A Volusia County deputy is facing criminal charges. Sergeant Jason Stickles was arrested in New Smyrna Beach after an incident at a bar. The sheriff's office says Stickles was drunk when he battered a man and a woman in their 70s before a witness took Stickles to the ground. No one was hurt. Stickles is charged with 2 counts of felony battery on a person 65 or older. He was also placed on administrative leave, and the sheriff says he could be fired. A Jacksonville woman says her family's health and safety are at risk because of her Tree Hill townhome conditions. She's raised concerns about mold, termites, and damaged floors that she believes was caused by a water leak.
8: No matter how many times I sit there and tell her or the other person that's been reaching out to me, they're not doing anything.
9: She says she's lived here for almost 2 years. There are damaged floors, large tree limbs in the backyard, termites invading her daughter's room, and visible mold. This mold test she bought on her own shows high levels in every room.
8: It could have been fixed from day one. They just don't listen to their tenants.
7: Action News Jax's Jasmine Butler reports that as of last night, 3 new AC units were on scene to be installed.
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7: A fact-finding committee has published its first draft on data centers.
10: The report follows months of public input and will help guide the county's approach to data center development. Residents have until August the 1st to review it and share feedback.
7: Ben Becker reports the Board of County Commissioners has not yet finalized any recommendations. The county has already implemented a 1-year moratorium on approving or accepting any applications for data centers. Other counties like Clay and St. John's are considering doing the same. Benjamin Fredkiss, 104.5 WOKV.

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13: A 7 on the WOKV Weather Meter. This afternoon, mostly to partly sunny skies. It's hot, it's humid. Highs in the upper 90s inland, lower to mid-90s all the way to the coast. Just an isolated couple of afternoon showers, maybe a thunderstorm, but a lot of neighborhoods going to remain dry. As we head into this evening, partly cloudy to mostly clear, mild in the 80s. Overnight, down to just the upper 70s. Mostly sunny, hot, and isolated shower. Tomorrow in the upper 90s. From the Action News Jax First Alert Weather Center, I'm meteorologist Garrett Beedenball for 104.5 WOKV. KV.
0: First Alert traffic from the Strada Air Conditioning and Heating Traffic Center.
14: On I-10 eastbound at Lane Avenue, that multi-vehicle crash is now on the right shoulder. We still see some onlooker delays. I-95 northbound and southbound, there are delays. Butler Boulevard to Emerson Street. That's traffic. I'm Ron Hersey.
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16: A Jacksonville man has pleaded guilty to killing a 6-year-old girl. Two St. Johns County commissioners are facing criminal charges, accused of distributing fake Republican voter guides in the 2024 primary. And two members of law enforcement have testified in a Utah courtroom in the preliminary hearing for the man accused of killing conservative activist Charlie Kirk. Benjamin Fritkus, 104.5 WOKV.
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17: Well, I'm so glad you're there. Brian Kilmeade coming here from Midtown Manhattan, heard around the country, around the world. Where I understand in certain portions of Manhattan, the Legionnaire's disease is here. 23 cases. So if you're running a fever and you want to stay home from school or work, say you got it. Ned Ryan's going to be with us, American Majority founder, new documentary, The Threat of Liberty, Keeping Our Republic. Of course, looking at 250, totally appropriate. And Daniel Hoffman standing by, former CIA station chief, served in Moscow, Iraq, Pakistan, South Asia, and all of Europe. So before we get to our favorite Fox News contributor, let's get to the big three.
15: Number three.
18: He sent a message back indicating that he would come over. And I said, no, don't come over. Like, I'm not in the mood. Don't come over. He came in. He just came into my house. It was unlocked. I live in an area where you don't usually have to lock your doors. I do now.
17: By the way, always lock your doors. I don't care which area you're in. Jenny accuses Graham Plattner of rape. Embarrassing, inexcusable, and easily foreseeable. Plattner, the phony oyster farmer with a history of abuse in every way, has one scandal too many. And now the Dems are tossing him overboard. But he might not even go. See what it means for Susan Collins and a chance for re-election.
15: Number two.
19: You've been a great leader and a respected leader all over the world. And we really do. We've had right from the beginning good chemistry. We've had a very special relationship. Turkey has become, under the president, a very powerful country militarily.
17: Donald Trump, about an hour ago, off to NATO, he has landed. Possible meeting with Ukrainian president, likely. He's already spoke to Vladimir Putin over the weekend. He says peace is a lot closer than you think. Now he's got to push our allies to do something when it comes to Iran, or they might just push him right out of the organization.
15: Number one.
20: From the beginning, we didn't connect with the game. It was really tough from the beginning to congratulate Belgium. They were better than us. We didn't show what normally that team can show. And that is the reality.
17: And he also said it's his responsibility. Down goes the U.S. A woeful display in Seattle as U.S. hopes of a final eight appearance goes up in flames. We look at the run and where this team goes from here, but not with Daniel Hoffman. Daniel, you know the president. You know the president's objectives with NATO. Try to get our allies involved, number one. And number two, try to end the Ukrainian war with Russia. Do you think he'll be successful on either front?
21: Well, I think both of those conflicts, certainly, there's a lot hinging on what we do, but also we have to take into account that when it comes, for example, to the war in Ukraine, Vladimir Putin, there's never been any evidence whatsoever that he wants to negotiate an end to that war. So I'm really not that sanguine that we're going to see an end to the war until Putin is removed from the Kremlin. When it comes to Iran, I think there's a lot to be done there. The president has offered Iran some incentives to negotiate in good faith on their nuclear program. Obviously, right now, they're allowed to export oil at market prices, but there are frozen funds and sanctions potentially to be lifted. But we need to hold out the threat of military strikes, and that's where this NATO summit, I think, is so important. For the United States and our NATO allies to demonstrate a united and strong front, together emphasizing that if Iran doesn't negotiate in good faith, that together we will be prepared to launch kinetic strikes, that they will support us in doing that.
17: So you think a joint address would be ideal?
21: I think we want to give President Trump and his negotiating team maximum leverage as negotiating period. It's really been on pause because of the lengthy funeral for Ayatollah Khamenei. Once the funeral is over on the 9th of July, potentially we could get into some negotiations, and we need to ensure that we have carrots and sticks waiting for Iran, depending upon how they behave.
17: You know, Israel is not optimistic at all that Iran will behave any differently. And basically, with the Ayatollah dead, nothing really has changed. Do you think anything has changed?
21: Well, I think what we're seeing right now, at least, is that the IRGC is very much in control of Iran, and the technocrats and clerics have been kind of pushed to the side. I'm sure that the CIA has prepared an analysis, a deep assessment of the changes in Iran's leadership structure as a result of some of those kinetic strikes that we took that decapitated the regime multiple times over. But there hasn't been any indication that Iran is willing to budge when it comes to their nuclear program, their ballistic missile program, which they seek to reconstitute, and their support to proxy terrorists, especially Hezbollah. That's what their effort to include Lebanon in the MOU was all about, to show that they were continuing to support Hezbollah. And really, that has nothing whatsoever to do with why we went to war against Iran. The war was a result of the fact that Iran didn't ever negotiate in good faith, and we wanted to induce them to come to the table and negotiate a deal that would be better than the JCPOA, from which, of course, we all know the Trump administration withdrew back in 2017.
17: So I want you to hear Zelensky and what he's asking. Cut 26.
1: It is simply absurd that in the modern world, production has still not been scaled up to the level actually required to protect people from ballistic terror.
17: So he says he just needs Patriot missiles, and he says he can't believe four and a half years later we can't make him at a good enough clip, that even though he's willing to pay for him, he can't get him.
21: Yeah. That's, look, the United States needs to be the arsenal of democracy. We're not talking about sending U.S. troops anywhere, just sending our munitions so that our allies, our closest allies, can fight on the front lines and defend themselves. And Ukraine is defending Europe, with which we enjoy over $1 trillion worth of trade. So that's obviously in our national security interests for a whole host of reasons. And I know that the Department of Defense, that Steve Feinberg, Deputy Secretary of Defense, is doing his best to energize the U.S. defense industrial base so we can more effectively produce munitions and drones, the things that we need to fight this century's wars and to support our allies. And that's an ongoing challenge.
17: So what is the state of the war in Ukraine? Here's what General Keane said. Cut 28.
3: Ukraine strategically is imposing themselves on Russia's major source of supply, one to sustain its own economy, oil.
17: And they're hitting refineries. It's a great tactic. They've damaged extensively Russia's navy without a navy. They have also made Crimea uninhabitable, so the vacation spot is not, it's not coming to fruition. So could you describe the gains that Ukraine is making?
21: First of all, Putin never achieved his strategic objective of conquering Kyiv and installing a puppet regime loyal to the Kremlin. So that alone is just an example of how effective Ukraine has been at defending their own territory. But they've taken the fight to the enemy and forced Russia to pay a massive price in terms of spilled blood and treasure, which is going to have an impact on whether Putin can carry on the war. And perhaps most importantly, and this is what we're not going to see here, the CIA might be seeing it with their sensitive sources, the extent to which Putin's own military and security senior officials take a look at what's happening and decide, yeah, maybe this isn't the right guy to be leading our country. And if past is prologue, there's going to be a lot of pressure to remove Putin over this war. Over a million casualties in an unbalanced wartime economy, which is seriously struggling. And Ukraine, the Biden administration never wanted Ukraine to take the fight inside Russian territory. But they're doing it, and they're doing it effectively with their drones. And it's having a really significant impact on the course of the war.
17: And they're doing long-range missiles, aren't they? Didn't they hit Siberia?
21: Yeah. Yeah, and they've got the intelligence that they need. So they know where these sites are. They're conducting intelligence, and then they're launching precision strikes on military targets. So Russia, as you pointed out today on Fox and Friends, Russia is targeting Ukrainian schools and hospitals and maternity wards, raining down hell on Ukrainian civilians, while Ukraine is targeting Russian infrastructure and military targets with an eye towards just stopping the war. That's all Ukraine wants, is for Russia to pull back from the territory that they've illegally annexed in Crimea, in Donetsk, in the Donbass, and end the war. And I, again, see no indication Putin's going to do it, but Putin is going to force Russia. I mean, Zelensky is going to force Russia to make a decision at some point down the road when this war becomes just too costly for them.
17: So you think that he has no way out? He doesn't think of a way out. I mean, is there a tactic that they could use to where he saves face and maybe saves his job? Or the only way you see this stopping is if the Russians remove Putin?
21: I don't see Vladimir Putin stopping the war, I'm sorry to say. I remember Winston Churchill in World War II said, a Hun alive is a war in progress. Well, it's kind of a derisive term there. But as long as Putin is alive and in the Kremlin, this war is going on. Ukraine is an existential threat, not to Russia, but to Putin. Putin could never allow a country on Russia's border with a sizable Russian-speaking population to enjoy commercial, economic, diplomatic, strategic relationships with the West. That's just not something that he would ever want, because it just shows how poorly he has mismanaged Russia's own economy and deprived its citizens of basic human rights to which Ukrainians enjoy and Europeans enjoy. And that's just not where, you know, Ukrainians want to live, and it's not where lots of Russians want to live either. They don't like that form of government, but they've been forced into it. So I don't see Putin giving that up. I think Putin understands if he were to make a deal right now, even though he likes to talk about making deals, but that's just to try to sow distrust between the United States and Ukraine and our European allies. If he were to make a deal, I think any deal would be a bad deal for him. That's why he launched the war in the first place.
2: Yeah, I guess, but if you're losing, they say 32,000 a month, and you lose six Russians to every one Ukrainian, and now you're running out of people, so you send your guys into Africa to dupe people into fighting for you. This seems, I mean, the utter definition of desperate, but you're the CIA guy.
21: I mean, you got to see the world through Putin's eyes. He doesn't care. So if I were, President Trump cares. President Trump talks about those human losses all the time and says it doesn't make sense. You're right, President Trump, it doesn't make sense for us. But Vladimir Putin doesn't care how many Russians die, either at home or overseas, in order for his regime to stay in power. Absolutely doesn't care. Kill a million Russians, doesn't matter. He's a descendant of Stalin, and we all know the way Stalin behaved. Killed millions and millions of Soviets, and forced Ukrainians to die of hunger, massive numbers of them. So I just don't think Vladimir Putin cares. That's who he is, KGB guy, I'm sorry to say. The key thing that the CIA could do for President Trump is help the president see the world through Vladimir Putin's eyes, because Putin is about as different, really, in terms of how he sees himself and the world than anyone could ever imagine compared to a U.S. politician like President Trump.
2: Wow. So I just got to report this. At least three tankers were hit in transit of the strait today.
21: Yeah.
2: It's the route that Iran has warned ships against using. That's the one that we have on the other side of the strait. They appeared to come under attack on Tuesday. Iran did not claim that they did the attacks, but its state TV network said at least one vessel ignored warnings from Iran. So that maybe is why the market's reacting down 200 and something points.
21: The Iranians are going to continue to pulse the Strait of Hormuz. They don't want to close it because they need it to export their oil, and they're giving China kind of most favored nation status transiting the Strait of Hormuz. But they want to try to exercise some command and control. They want oil prices to be high. They want insurance rates to be high. And they want to demonstrate to the Gulf states and the United States that they control the strait. This is going to be an ongoing issue for us. And if this is an indication of Iran's strategy going forward, I don't hold out a whole lot of hope that they're going to want to negotiate on the nuclear program.
2: So I just want to test you in a moment. In Cuba, it looks like the whole island is out of power. The whole island.
21: Yeah.
2: It's oil, it's gas, it's their grid. Man, what would be a proactive thing we can do right now, knowing that we got to get rid of that government, but also we don't want to invade.
21: Right. I mean, that's what the CIA has done before and is continuing to do, I'm sure, provide the president with the intelligence on who in Cuba could we potentially work with along the lines of a Delcy Rodriguez, somebody who could ensure a stable transition. But you got to get rid of the Castro-led communist regime if you have any hope for the future in Cuba. And we shouldn't be making any investments there or pulling them out of economic distress absent that, in my estimation. And we're lucky to have somebody like Secretary Rubio leading our efforts on this, because he is deeply, deeply knowledgeable. I can tell you back to my CIA days when I was running the CIA's Near East Division and testified on Capitol Hill, the Senate and House Intelligence Committees, when Secretary Rubio was on the Senate Intelligence Committee, he was considered one of the most astute observers of the world and someone who really incorporated intelligence into his assessment of how U.S. foreign policy should play out. So I'm pretty confident that he's going to arrive at the right place here and give the president the right advice that we need.
2: I mean, that's the impression I got from a guy like you to say that. His reputation on the inside is like that. He's got a passion for it, number two. I actually think that he loves the fact that Trump, even despite their rivalry that they had briefly in 2016, when he was in office and Trump was, when he was on Foreign Policy Committee, he would, but Trump basically let him control and take to his advice on Central and South America. So he couldn't believe the amount of latitude and influence he was able to have with the administration, not by trying. They would solicit him. So that's pretty much why he got the job he got.
21: Yeah, I agree. He's a steady hand and extremely sophisticated understanding of the world. And we're incredibly fortunate to have him in this senior government position that he's in right now.
2: Dan Hoffman, thanks so much, Dan. Appreciate it.
21: All right, my pleasure. Have a good rest of the day.
2: You too. We'll be back with some phone calls in a moment. Then at the bottom of the hour, we talk to Ned Ryan about what Republicans' chances are now in Maine to hold that seat now that Graham Plattner is blowing up before our eyes.
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16: JTA says it remains committed to its Navi shuttle program, even with its biggest champion leaving. President Trump marks the opening of market-linked savings accounts for kids by ringing the stock market bell, and a Florida teenager dies at Daytona Beach after being caught in a rip current over the holiday weekend. 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
6: 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He's so busy, he'll make your head spin. It's Brian Kilmeade.
7: I had a few tears, but look, it was a difficult matchup. I think maybe we got a little overexcited and exuberant from those previous matchups that we had and thinking, okay, we're going to come out here, we're going to smash Belgium. They're a top 10 team. I think they went 17, 18, now 18 games undefeated. They're a very good team. And when it comes down to it, they outplayed us in a variety of different spots on the field.
8: And that's a team that barely held on against Senegal, a team that many people thought the U.S. could beat that might be tougher. But right now, you went into that game against Belgium where the U.S., you know, everything's betting now. You went into that game thinking that the U.S. would win, unless, of course, you know, it's a one-goal game, anything could happen. Not many people thought it would be a 4-1 win. And does it wipe out all the games they made? No. Does it wipe out the fact that 27 million people, the high 32 million people, wanted to watch the last game? This game, I imagine, got close. I think closer to 35 million probably watched. Now, sadly, I've told more people to watch this game, and it was such a horrific game. They were so outplayed. It just reinforces what a lot of people think. When it comes to soccer, Americans still have a long way to go. I don't think we actually have a long way to go because I look more in the last four games or five games than I do the last game. I just don't get it. My fear is the coach is going to leave because I really believe he is a quality coach, quality guy that gets our culture, especially a guy from Argentina that understands America, but one of the most, some of the most productive ethnic classes in our country from Argentina. Cubans are probably one of the most successful. We come back, Ned Ryan breaks down what the Platinum implosion means for the party in Maine. Also, what's going on in Michigan as a key Democrat drops out of the race for Senate.
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9: Good morning, Jacksonville. I'm Benjamin Fertkiss. A man is killed in an afternoon crash on Jacksonville's west side. JSO says the man in his mid-30s was driving a Mustang on Lane Avenue near Commonwealth when he crossed into oncoming traffic and hit a JEA pole. He died on scene. JSO records show this is the 101st traffic fatality in Duval County this year.
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9: 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And hundreds of masked Patriot Front members marched through Washington, D.C. over the 4th of July weekend. Now a Florida lawmaker is looking for answers. Republican Representative Anna Paulina Luna is calling on Congress to investigate the white nationalist group. In a post on X, she questioned why the organization was not investigated during the Biden administration. Luna urges the House Oversight Committee to take a closer look. Benjamin Fredkiss, 104.5 WOKV.
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22: A 7 on the WOKV weather meter. This afternoon, mostly to partly sunny skies. It's hot, it's humid. Highs in the upper 90s inland, lower to mid-90s all the way to the coast. Just an isolated couple of afternoon showers, maybe a thunderstorm, but a lot of neighborhoods going to remain dry. As we head into this evening, partly cloudy to mostly clear, mild in the 80s. Overnight, down to just the upper 70s. Mostly sunny, hot, and isolated shower. Tomorrow in the upper 90s. From the Action News Jax First Alert Weather Center, I'm meteorologist Garrett Beedenball for 104.5 WOKV. KV.
6: First Alert traffic from the Strada Air Conditioning and Heating Traffic Center.
23: On I-95, expect a backup northbound and southbound between Butler Boulevard and Emerson Street. On I-10 eastbound at Lane Avenue, an earlier crash is now on the right shoulder. That's traffic. I'm Ron Hersey.
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9: A Jacksonville man has pleaded guilty to killing a six-year-old girl. Two St. Johns County commissioners are facing criminal charges, accused of distributing fake Republican voter guides in the 2024 primary. And two members of law enforcement have testified in a Utah courtroom in the preliminary hearing for the man accused of killing conservative activist Charlie Kirk. Benjamin Fritkus, 104.5 WOKV.
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0: And it got to the point where I was like, I feel like I've said this enough times. Like, he's not listening to me or he's not hearing me. And I looked at him and I remember this very specific look in his eyes. And I could smell alcohol and I was like, this is different. He is heavily intoxicated. Like, and that blank stare was kind of like a photographic memory that I still have of that night. And his that was me recognizing what the situation was. And this wasn't just like, oh, hey, somebody showed up and I'm going to tell him to go home. Like, he was heavily intoxicated, had intentions with me, and wasn't when I said no.
8: So that is Jenny, his former girlfriend, and she is accusing him basically of rape. I mean, why it even came to this, the worst candidate I've ever seen in my life, is amazing. But now it's beyond control, beyond anybody's imagination. Julia Brandt Schumer says, we're not going to finance it. Every senator, just about not named Bernie Sanders, has, and Akeem Jeffries in Congress, in the House, has rejected him. But he's not even dropped it out yet. That is Graham Plattner over in Maine. Ned Ryan joins us now, American Majority founder. He's got a new documentary, The Threat of Liberty, Keeping Our Republic. Ned, why is this guy not gone yet?
2: I want to even know why he was here in the first place.
8: I know.
2: I mean, this, like you said, I totally agree. I've been around politics for a very long time. This has to be one of the worst candidates I've ever seen anywhere at any time, regardless of party. And I guess I've got a couple questions. I don't mean to sound overly cynical, but been around D.C. for a long time, have seen games that are played. You're telling me you just found this out?
8: I know.
2: You're telling me that somehow opposition research hadn't found this out months ago, and conveniently the week before someone could be forced out, by July 13th, this pressure campaign has begun to get him out to then reinstall somebody else. I think they were looking at poll numbers. I'm sorry, the D.C. establishment looks at poll numbers and realizes this guy can't beat Collins. Collins just released a poll. She's up by 4. So I'm not saying I disbelieve some of these accusations. I just find the timing of this extremely convenient for the Democrats in D.C.
8: Let's also look at Swalwell. When Swalwell, everybody knew that this guy had huge problems, personal frailties. But all of a sudden, when he started being a front runner, they all came out at once. And then we haven't heard anything since.
2: That's right. They know how to, if it's not convenient for them, it's going to put them in a bad situation where it might cost them political power. Because let's remember, this is their obsession. Democrats are absolutely obsessed with political power. If anything that happens that might endanger that, they're going to take you out in a hot second because they find you wildly inconvenient.
8: So, by the way, on the side of his personal behavior, he's also a socialist. He called himself a communist.
2: Exactly.
8: Right? So, by the way, Zoram Amdani, evidently he's got a threshold. He now calls on Plattner to drop out of the main race. So he finally hit his threshold. You know who hasn't? Bernie Sanders. Bernie Sanders.
2: The thing that we're seeing become pretty evident, and this has been 50 years in the making, Brian, where the socialists, the communists have been slowly eating the Democratic Party from within. I think we're watching in real time where they are going to, if they haven't already, become the power brokers inside the Democratic Party. And I think we're just at the beginning stages of it. I mean, the AOC, you're going to see more AOCs, Bernie Sanders, Latners, Mondanis. I mean, we just saw this massive upset in Colorado in a Democrat primary. With a longtime Democrat incumbent in the House being beaten rather handily by a socialist. So I think we're into a new stage where you're going to see the rapid transformation into full-blown socialist party with the Democrats.
8: So I guess we're going to have to see. I guess some people are not giving up. Mika Brzezinski on MS Now, cut 43.
4: Is there evidence between her and him, evidence of a crime? Because he's being accused of rape. What put this over the edge? Because he didn't, and he has people on his side who say he didn't. She says he did, and there are people, but what's the through line? What ties this together and gives you the evidence to bring this story to the point of publishable?
1: Yeah, you know, we interviewed her, you know, three separate times. Her story stayed consistent across those times. You know, we talked to people who she had spoken with contemporaneously about these attacks, and all of those stories lined up and checked out. And ultimately, you know, Politico stands by our reporting.
8: Wow, she's really pursuing this story, really wants to hold on to this gem. That's Adam Wrenn, who wrote the story on Politico. Let's just make sure, because he's running such a great race up until now. It doesn't seem like the Graham Plattner, not the man that has a Nazi tattoo. Why would he ever do that and talks in such a disparaging way about all women? How could he get caught up like this?
2: The thing that sticks out to me, Brian, is just, again, the political reality of everything. Collins was down massively in polls in 2020, still pulls out the win. He's up 4 right now. I think it was going to get worse for Plattner. I think they realized if we don't pull the plug on this pretty quick, and by that I mean the Democrats in D.C., Collins is assured of re-election. So they're scrambling again to try and replace a candidate. I want to make this point, Brian. One of the most undemocratic political process in our country is a Democrat primary. Like, the people voted for this guy. They made him the nominee. And now the D.C. establishment is pulling another one like they did with Biden in 2024. Like, you know what? We've had a change of heart. We think it's a terrible candidate. So very nice of you to go out and, you know, express your voting and all that stuff. We'll be making the decisions from here on out.
8: So now let's take a look at Michigan, where Mike Rogers is going to be a formidable candidate, right? So he won against somebody that's center left, in Alyssa Slotkin. Whether she is center left, that's how she ran. So Abdul El Sayed is now the leading contender on the Democratic side to run against him, who basically believes that we deserve 9/11. He has been endorsed and pushed by Bernie Sanders, even though he says he's not an avowed socialist. Everything about him and his programs are socialist. AOC has now backed him, too, against who Chuck Schumer endorsed, this Stevens. So if this emerges as the candidate, what changed so much in Michigan in 2 years that someone on the extreme left would be polling equal with Mike Rogers, who's a traditional conservative?
2: I just think it's a snowball effect. Again, I want to point out, like, the Communist Party, there were people in the Communist Party in the 1970s who made it very clear that we have to go inside the Democrat Party and run in primaries and show up at conventions because running as a third party is ridiculous. So a party is what people say it is. I mean, I'm literally quoting G. William Domhoff in Ramparts magazine from the 1970s. And so it's been a long process, but it's almost like a snowball effect. And so I think you're going to see this accelerating in the next few years where, yeah, you see this rapid change even in a couple of years. I think it's going to become even more rapid as we move forward, where the socialists, not only because they started doing this years ago, running inside the Democratic Party, but now you've got younger generations who've gone through indoctrination centers who actually think these are legitimate ideas. So I don't think this is a problem that's going away anytime soon. In fact, I think we're going to see it accelerate inside the Democratic Party, like I said earlier, till it becomes a full-blown socialist party. And then I think the American people have to decide, you know, which path are we choosing? Are we going to stay with, you know, those that love this country, that believe in a free and prosperous, you know, America, or are we going to go down this path of socialism? So I don't want to dismiss this as something that's going to go away. I think we're going to be confronting even more of this in the next couple of years.
8: What do you think is going to happen? We're right now in July, early July. Do you think Republicans have a better than 50% chance of holding the House and better than 50% chance of holding the Senate?
2: I like our chances in the Senate. I really do. I think it's going to be almost impossible for us to lose the Senate. I've seen some positive turns in our poll numbers in some of these Senate races that were a little too tight for comfort a few months ago. I like our chances there. In the House, the redistricting wars we have won, not by as much as I thought we would. But you look at some of these numbers where I think we've got 215 what are considered relatively strong seats compared to, I think they've got 209, whatever it is, with a certain amount of, I think it's 15 toss-ups, something like that. I like, let's just say it's 50-50. It's going to be a dogfight. I mean, we're running up against history, Brian. We're running up against a lot of different things that, you know, normally we're not going to keep the House. But I think there's been a lot of good work put in. I think we're going to have a lot of money. We might have more money in a midterm than Democrats, which is an unusual dynamic. I think we're going to have better candidates. They're going to be putting up the socialists. We're going to be putting up pretty good, strong conservatives. So some of the dynamics are definitely in our favor. I don't want us to underestimate Democrats also, you know, shooting themselves in the foot. But at the same time, I don't want people being in any way overconfident. I put our chances at 50-50. It's going to be a dogfight. I like the chances of us pulling it off. At the same time, we're up against a lot of historical, empirical evidence that says we won't.
8: Yeah, the president should realize, too, I think he's not focused as much on the midterms because he's got his hands full with life.
2: Right.
8: He's got to look at Ohio. If you lose Ohio, Iowa is not a layup like everyone thought it would be with Jenny Ernst if she was to run again. People are hoping for an upset in New Hampshire with John Sununu. I don't know how real that is. Chris would have done it.
2: I think one of the things that I'd really like to see, and I thought we were going to see more of this by now, that Trump would be doing more rallies. He'd be doing more barnstorming through key states, through key congressional districts. Obviously, there's a lot going on the international stage, but we need to start focusing a lot on the domestic agenda and these midterms, because I want to point this out, Brian. 26 is key that we keep the House even by one seat for a whole host of reasons. Puts us on a good trajectory for the 28 elections. I like our chances to keep the White House. That's a whole nother conversation. We need to keep political power for the 2030 census. If we actually are running the census and do it correctly, you might see 25 to 40 seats and electoral votes move into red states. At that point, you lead to a decade of political dominance, which I think is desperately needed to send the un-American left into the political wilderness and set things right.
8: So I want to talk about your documentary, The Threat of Liberty. What was your approach?
2: Yeah. The approach was to share the story and really compress over, a course of 250 years using Alexis de Tocqueville, this young French nobleman who wrote Democracy in America, as kind of the backdrop to tell the story and really just remind people what an incredible nation we are. I think we too often take for granted how important the American Republic is to world history. I think of Ken Burns' quote in which he said, "The most important event in world history since the birth of Christ is the American Revolution." And I think we should celebrate that. Have we been perfect? No. And we actually take an honest look at slavery and some of these other things that the founders dealt with. But we should celebrate the fact that we were the first ever in world history, a rights-based republic in which the people were sovereign. We have been an enormous force for good to the world over the last 250 years in regards to economic prosperity and freedom and human dignity. And the point I'm making this, Brian, is we call it the threat of liberty because each generation has to decide, are we going to take that threat up? Our obligations to those that came before us and those that come after us, are we going to hold that threat of liberty and pass it on to the next generation? And all the moments and the inflection points in our history where it could have failed, but that generation at that moment felt an obligation to the experiment and found deep within them the political courage and will to pass it on. So I would encourage people, 85-minute documentary, threatofliberty.com. Give it a watch.
8: Yeah, let's take a listen. Cut 48.
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10: The framers of the Constitution took a trip through the graveyard of past constitutions, the 12 tablets of Rome, the Athenian Constitution, what we have of it. They looked at everything.
16: Their aim is to outdo the glory of Greece, outdo the glory of Rome.
24: And if they failed, what would happen? They would be hung as traitors.
8: So you try to put in perspective where this government came from.
2: You have a moment in history, Brian, where a collection of intellectual giants at the height of their powers, in the right place at the right time, put together something that had never been seen before in world history. And I believe in divine providence. That wasn't chance. They created something that never could have happened in the old world, but they were in the new world, so it had a chance of succeeding. And we talk about the Constitutional Convention. And if you had been a betting man in May of 1787, with all the different self-interests that were taking place, you would have said, there's no way this will ever succeed. And yet 4 months later, they took the Declaration's promises and hammered them into institutions and formed one of the most exquisite, if not the most exquisite political document ever seen in a period of 4 months. It's nothing short of a miracle. And put in place this rights-based government, that the whole point of government was not to give rights, but to secure those natural inherent rights that our creator gave us. And then how do you build that machinery of the republic that they did? It's an incredible story and we should be proud of it. I mean, this is the one thing where you look at the left that wants to destroy us, and they have their motives, right? They're coming from a completely different worldview and a different approach to governing. But you think about what we have been given and the responsibility of stewardship that we have. One of the things that I want to do with this documentary, Brian, is have a rebirth of instinctive patriotism. And that's an inborn love of country, but you cannot love what you do not know. And I think that's the thing that we've got to address with younger generations, but also just with the current generation. We should have an honest conversation about our founding, where we came from, and look at it and go, yeah, we've had flaws. One of the observations that Tocqueville made was the ability of America to repair faults. We've had a little bit of a zigzag path. We've had our share of faults. We've had our share of shortcomings. Mm-hmm. But what an incredible story this has been. And I want people to watch this and celebrate and go, what an amazing story. And I want to pass this on to future generations.
8: And where do we get it?
2: Threadofliberty.com. It's free. Go watch it. It's about 85 minutes. Had a complete blast. Victor Davis Hanson's in it. Larry Arnn, some other great people from Hillsdale. Great list of commentators. So I think people will enjoy it.
8: Ned Ryan, I'm sure we will. I cannot wait to watch it. Thanks so much, Ned.
2: Thanks, Brian. I appreciate it.
8: You got it. Back in a moment to wrap up the hour.
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11: President Trump has highlighted his issues with NATO as he and leaders gather for a summit in Turkey. JSO says two women and one man have been arrested after a child was hospitalized with fractured skull and a human bite mark. Three elected officials in St. Johns County are now facing criminal charges tied to election fraud. I'm Michelle Thibodeau.
12: Order up.
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0: And then you just see the Belgian player just knock it into the goal, let alone the third goal, which was just a major screw-up by the goalie. So they lost 4-1 to Belgium. It's just how they lost is the problem. Brian Kilmeade.
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8: I'm Michelle Thibodeau. The Jacksonville Sheriff's Office says a teen was shot and killed early this morning on the north side. The victim's mother has identified him as 18-year-old Alexander Rutledge. Officers responded just before 1 a.m. to Bridges Road near Dunn Avenue, where they found Rutledge with at least one gunshot wound. He was pronounced dead at the scene. Investigators believe the shooter and the victim knew each other. Rutledge's mother tells Action News Jax the suspected shooter was her son's friend. She says Rutledge attended Ed White High School and planned to enlist in the Navy. Two St. Johns County commissioners are facing criminal charges. Court documents filed yesterday show District 1 Commissioner Christian Whitehurst and District 2's Sarah Arnold were arrested with 3 others. The other 3 suspects include St. Augustine Beach Commissioner and former Mayor Dylan Rumrell. They're accused of distributing a fake Republican voter guide in the 2024 primary. Prosecutors say the suspects falsely claimed the St. Johns Republican Executive Committee endorsed the candidates in the guide. The 5 are facing misdemeanors that include conspiracy. A new law inspired by a teenager who was injured in a Florida shark attack could bring shark attack alerts directly to cell phones.
9: The law is named after Lulu Gribben, who lost a hand and part of a leg in a 2024 shark attack in Walton County. Her family says another swimmer was seriously injured about 90 minutes earlier and a few miles away, and they think an alert system could prevent similar incidents in the future. I'm Monica Nelson.
8: I'm Michelle Thibodeau for 104.5 WOKV.
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8: A 7 on the WOKV Weather Meter this afternoon. Mostly to partly sunny skies. The heat and humidity are here. Just an isolated shower or storm this afternoon. Most spots don't see rain, but highs will be in the lower to mid-90s at the coast, mid to upper 90s inland. Partly cloudy this evening in the 80s. Overnight, we drop down to the upper 70s. That's it. But mostly sunny Wednesday, Thursday, hot. Just an isolated shower or storm in the afternoon. Highs remain in the upper 90s. That continues into Friday. Partly sunny, upper 90s. Just an isolated shower and storm. And then Saturday, there's the weekend. Partly cloudy, but yeah, you guessed it. Still hot and humid. Highs in the upper 90s. A little bit more coverage. A few afternoon thunderstorms. From the Action News Jax First Alert Weather Center, I'm meteorologist Garrett Biedenball for 104.5 WOKV.
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10: Traveling on I-10 westbound this afternoon, we do have a crash to watch out for on the ramp to McDuff. It doesn't seem to be causing too much in the way of slowdowns. East Beltway southbound over on the south side, a crash as you're approaching Bay Meadows is over on the right shoulder. From the WOKV Traffic Center, I'm Brian Middleton.
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11: The Jacksonville staple European Street Cafe has been chosen to operate the cafe at Jacksonville's new Riverfront Plaza in the fall. JSO is getting ready to hold a series of town halls in District 5, including Baldwin, Newtown, Northwest, and Riverside. And an 18-year-old is dead after a shooting this morning on the north side. I'm Michelle Thibodeau.
12: Well, well, well, it's always the ones you most expect, isn't it? Graham Plattner is expected to drop out of the race today in Maine over the latest rape allegations. The Nazi tattoo didn't do it. The assault of the Republican woman didn't do it. The comments about his drug use while in the military didn't do it. The going to Thailand for hookers didn't do it. The self-pleasure in the porta-potties with the rape fantasies didn't do it. The negative comments about the working class didn't do it. The made-up biography didn't do it. None of that stuff did it. And frankly, neither with these current rape allegations have gotten him out of the race, except, well, his polling went down. That's the thing here. I was on with Mark Halperin doing his Next Up podcast a while ago. And he's like, I don't understand why now, a week before the election. I said, I'll tell you why, Mark. Because Fox News is a very credible pollster, and they've come out with a poll that has Susan Collins ahead, which doesn't happen in Maine. Susan Collins does not get ahead of people in the public polling in Maine, even though she wins. She is ahead in the public polling in Fox News. And you know and I know that means other polling has had it as well, that she is ahead, which is a very big deal in a state like Maine in a year like this when Donald Trump is that unpopular. They had to throw him overboard. The Democrats want to win. They don't care about anything else. They don't care about anything else. They care about winning. They care about power. And Graham Plattner was their ticket, so they thought, until he was not. He was Elizabeth Warren's kind of man. Don't forget that.
13: I am here because Washington needs fighters, and Graham Plattner is the fighter we need. You bet. I said to myself, that's my kind of man. Because that is a man who not only has the values, but a man who believes in accountability. And we need a little accountability coming out of Washington right now. We need Graham Plattner to come in and get rid of the corruption in Washington. Time for new laws.
12: That was Elizabeth Warren. By the way, that came after the Nazi tattoo. That came after the comments online about how women who get raped kind of have to take ownership of it. They kind of had it coming. That was after all the other allegations. And she stood by him after Lindsey Feifeld came forward and said that Graham Plattner had assaulted her. Remember, the Democrats, they said, well, actually, it's just she was a Republican. She was a Republican. So you can't really believe her. No. This is, here is Antonia Hilton on MSNBC.
14: To that comment about the sort of post-Me Too era and the debate that sort of happened in the Democratic Party after this, the series of allegations around Graham Plattner, part of, I think, what made it complicated for some Democrats to fully believe the woman who was at the center of the last round was that she was associated with right-wing politics. But this woman, I want to read part of what's out here. One of the reasons, she says to Politico, I didn't come forward sooner was the huge moral conflict that I had between supporting his politics. So she is saying, I actually agree with Graham Plattner, his positions, his politics. She's clearly more on the left, but not supporting him as a person. I just want the truth out there. I just want people to have a whole scope of who he is as a person.
12: The whole, it was Lindsey Feifeld was a Republican. You can't believe her. So you can believe all women, just not that kind. The striking thing here about Graham Plattner, and there is no way to say this politely. The position of the Democratic Party was that Graham Plattner could sexually assault women as long as they were Republicans. It's when they were Democrats who shared his political values that it became a politically inconvenient problem for the Democrats. They suddenly had to take it seriously. And it's not a coincidence that it all came out after polling showed a major shift towards Susan Collins. Let me explain this to you, because this, I worked at CNN for 3 years. I worked at Fox News for 5 years. I have been around the media for some time. Jake Tapper did an interview with the latest victim of Graham Plattner, who she also did a major interview with Politico. She did an interview with the Washington Post. She does an interview with Jake Tapper, who goes to Maine for the interview. There was a level of coordination. This doesn't happen organically. You don't get multiple media outlets all pushing the same story with a sit down on camera interview the same day without behind the scenes PR coordination. This was the Democrats' last push to get him out of the race, and they did so because the polling shifted. They were fine. He's already been accused of sexual assault. And by the way, you should understand, there are other sexual assault allegations that will be coming out against Graham Plattner that go back to high school. Those allegations will come out if he stays in the race, which is why he's going to drop out after weeks and weeks of insisting he did nothing wrong and there were no other stories. Just a month ago, he told the New York Times there were no other shoes to drop. And that's after Jenny Rascott, the victim, was quoted in the New York Times, which downplayed and sanitized her story. We'll get to the New York Times' accountability of this a little bit. But the Democrats, they circled the wagons around Graham Plattner. And for those of you who come after me on Donald Trump, I didn't support him in 2016. For those of you who come after me against Ken Paxton, I've said this guy should not be the Republican nominee. Post Roy Moore as well in Alabama for the allegations against him. But you people who are trying to say, well, you supported Trump, y'all circled the wagons around the guy with the Nazi death skull tattoo. You should have at that moment when you saw that he had a Nazi, the symbol of the men who carried out the Holocaust. He had it tattooed on his chest over his heart, and you gave him a pass for that. And you want to lecture us and morally preen to us that you are our moral superiors? The folks at the Bulwark, they wanted this guy to run for president. They literally called for him to be the presidential nominee in 2028. You had the head of the Bulwark out there telling people, you can't lecture us. You support Donald Trump. This is our ride or die to the election. Only now saying that, well, we really want to win and this guy needs to go because the polling slipped. This isn't moralism. This isn't moral superiority. It's political opportunism. If the polling stayed high, you would stand by your man. Kudos, by the way. I give Abby Phillips a real hard time on Struggle Session on CNN, but kudos to her last night calling these people out.
15: Drag because she happened to be a conservative.
16: Yes, and I think that they're, so yes, you're right about that. And it's been interesting to see some of those people who dragged this woman who was in the, Lindsay Fifield, who was in the New York Times story, they called it uncorroborated claims. Another person basically said that she was essentially a plant of the Republican Party. And now those people have changed their tune. But I also think, like, is there an apology that needs to be had here?
17: Yes.
16: And some
17: mm-hmm.
16: soul searching that needs to be had here? Is it enough to just say, well, this woman, I believe, I didn't believe the last one. And Lindsay Fifield pointed out to Ruben Gallego, mine weren't sufficiently troubling or serious for you. After that first allegation, it is fair to ask, what's up with people who have to look at the partisan identification next to your name before they decide whether or not they're going to listen to you?
18: The believability of someone's, you know, serious allegation should not live and die based on if they've worked for a right-wing think tank.
19: Well, but I mean, I think there's, to your point, that it should not be based off of
12: What? Yeah, I mean, kudos to Abby Phillips on Struggle Session for calling out the Democrats who they were willing to stand by him when the allegation was he assaulted a girlfriend who happened to be a Republican. And the allegation in that is, in addition to otherwise treating her abusively, he grabbed her by her shoulder and twisted her arm behind her back and shoved her into a bedroom and locked her in there as his prisoner when he thought she was upset about something and wouldn't let her leave. And the Democrats were fine with that. It was believe all women except that kind of woman. And for the Democrats who are today throwing out the Brett Kavanaugh allegations, I will go back and remind you that there was never any allegation whatsoever that was credible that Christie Blasey Ford was ever in the same room with Brett Kavanaugh. We have women who actually dated and have documented their dating of Graham Plattner, including a Republican woman. And multiple women came out today who said Lindsay Feifeld gave the New York Times their names, and the New York Times never reached out to them to corroborate her story. They are only now being reached out to by reporters from other networks. This is Plattner himself on the allegations from yesterday.
20: I wanted to directly address the troubling, serious, and false allegations against me. Any accusation of non-consensual behavior is categorically false. Over the last 10 months, I've been deeply humbled by the faith Mainers have put in me. You have welcomed me into your homes, into your places of work, into your restaurants, into your houses of worship. You have shown that a different kind of politics, one that puts the interests of people over corporations, is not just possible, but is inevitable. This movement we have built, the largest volunteer base in the history of Maine politics, the hundreds of thousands of grassroots donors, and the supporters across the ideological spectrum, we were united in a love of Maine, a belief that our politics must change, and a focus on defeating Susan Collins.
17: And that's what they wanted. They were fine with him when he just had the tattoo of the men who carried out the Holocaust, which should have been the big red flag. They were fine with him when all of his Reddit threads were uncovered as P-Hustle, talking about abusing women, talking about his cocaine binges while in the military, talking about taking leave to go to Thailand for prostitutes, talking about self-pleasuring in the porta-potties to his fantasies, talking about how even today he gets sexually aroused when he smells a porta-potty, given what he used to do in them all the time. True things, all things he himself said, and the Democrats were fine with it. They were fine when the New York Times ran a story that he was abusive to multiple women, and they were fine when he abused a Republican woman. Only now, a few days before he's got to be forced out of the race and his polls start to slip, according to Fox News, only now are the Democrats suddenly concerned by the troubling allegations and want him out of the race. John Heilman on MSNBC this morning.
21: Well, I mean, first, Willie, I think there's just to correct the one thing you said a second ago. There's two stages to this, right, where Platter has to decide by Monday if he's going to drop out. If he doesn't drop out by Monday, he's on the ballot. If he decides that between now and Monday, this party then has 2 weeks after that to figure out who their nominee is going to be. And there is nothing in Maine law or in the way the Democratic Party works that tells them how to do that. So I think one of the questions is going to be is the practical matter of what's the process by which you would select another candidate. There is a strong sense that Graham Platter is going to drop out. Some people think that he may drop out as soon as this morning.
17: A strong sense. Platner is trying to set the stage for his departure. He wants to control his departure, and he wants to be able to handpick the replacement, or he might not. By the way, I should also point out, for those of you listening in Arizona, your Senator Ruben Galeo, he was an Eric Swalwell wingman, and he stood by all of the allegations. He stood by Graham Platner, despite them all, until today. We have one member of the United States Senate who stood by Eric Swalwell and by Graham Platner in Arizona. That would be your senator wingman who left his pregnant wife when she was 9 months pregnant for his mistress. And there are all sorts of allegations about his behavior behind the scenes that will probably come out eventually as well. So, yeah. It's all about winning and power. And the Democrats know to win, they need to connect to men. And so they just decided to go out and find the creepiest men they possibly can, from James Tallarico in Texas to Graham Platner in Maine. They said, oh, these guys are creepy. That means they're real men, which tells you, by the way, why all the progressive white women in America are so neurotic with mental illness. These are the men apparently they think are normal men, and that's the ones they picked to run for office.
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26: President Trump has highlighted his issues with NATO as he and leaders gather for a summit in Turkey. JSO says two women and one man have been arrested after a child was hospitalized with fractured skull and a human bite mark. Three elected officials in St. Johns County are now facing criminal charges tied to election fraud. I'm Michelle Thibodeau.
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29: 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Now, this is advertised quite a bit. It sounds pretty good, but what does fee-only really mean, right? You're only paying a fee to the financial advisor. And the way that it should work is the advisor charges you for advice, but they don't charge you to manage manage the portfolio. Now, the next version of that would be what's called fee-based financial advisory. Now, a fee-based advisor could still be fee-only. They might just charge you as a fee-only advisor a fee to put together a portfolio for you. But what they could also do is charge you a fee to manage a portfolio. This usually shows up as a management fee. It's usually a percentage on an annual basis. I'd say the average fee that somebody might pay would be around 1%. Now, that's an average. So if you have less money invested, then you probably pay a little bit more. If you have more money invested, you probably pay a little bit less. But industry-wide, I'd say the fee to manage your portfolio probably averages somewhere between 0.5% and 1.5%, and 1% is obviously in the middle. So in other words, if you had $1 million invested with an advisor that was charging a 1% fee and you were paying that annually, you'd be paying $10,000 per year, or 1% of $1 million. Now, if your portfolio grew, let's say they helped you grow it from $1 million to $2 million, I'm doing simple math here, I realize, but if they did that, they would then be getting 1% on $2 million, or $20,000 a year, and you have to ask yourself, do you like that type of relationship? Your advisor is making twice as much money, but now you have twice as much in your portfolio, and if that's the type of a relationship you're looking for, you might be interested in a fee-based relationship, because the advisor has a vested interest in you doing well. And I would say if it's not working that way for you and you don't find that your advisor is helping you get higher rates of return net of their fee and or reducing risk over time, it's probably not a great relationship and you might want to shop around.
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1: 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We need Republican Wilton Simpson for Commissioner of Agriculture. 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He got it done. Conservative Wilton Simpson created the Florida Wildlife Corridor Program and conserved 18 million acres of Florida land, including thousands of acres of working farmland. 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A proven conservative farmer endorsed by Ron DeSantis. Wilton Simpson for Commissioner of Agriculture. Paid for by Wilton Simpson, Republican for Florida Commissioner of Agriculture.
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17: Welcome back. Eric Erickson here. I got to play this clip from Scott Jennings for you. This just is a perfect summation. He was on with Anderson Cooper last night on CNN.
4: All of the things that have been stated, it was all out in the public. And people like Ro Khanna, Bernie Sanders, Elizabeth Warren, Tim Walz, The Bulwark, Pod Save America, all these people came together to overlook it all, to explain it all, to rationalize it all. He was vetted. People knew all these things. And a whole bunch of Democrats in Maine showed up and voted for him anyway. And a bunch of donors from around the country sent him money anyway. I agree with Alyssa's question. What changed? Why are you bailing on Graham Plattner now? You already signed off on Nazi tattoo, a self-described communist, somebody who's had rape fantasies, somebody who has been on a social media platform known as a playground for predators, and on and on and on and on and on. And the difference between this accuser and the previous one is simply this. She's a liberal. It's okay, I guess, for Democrats that their candidates assault conservatives. But he broke into someone's house and apparently, according to her, raped her. And because her politics are correct, they can now believe it. All of this whole thing is disgusting. But to say that they hadn't vetted him or that they didn't know about all this is totally false. They knew it and they signed up for it. And I don't know why they're backing away from this scumbag today when they had already signed off on all that other crazy behavior.
17: The answer to that question, and that's the question that keeps coming up, and this is the thing you have to understand. Everybody keeps asking, why are they backing away from him only now after all this other stuff? Because the polling has shifted in Susan Collins' favor. That is it. John Favreau, not the talented guy in Hollywood, but the former Obama speechwriter, he put this up a while back. Graham Plattner isn't just our best and only chance to beat Susan Collins. He's a good, decent man who's struggled and grown and is always trying to do better. I guess if Plattner doesn't drop out in another month or so, Favreau will say the proof that Plattner has grown and has always tried to do better is he hadn't raped anybody this year. I mean, they will circle the wagons again around him if he doesn't drop out. Sonny Houston or whatever that idiot's name is on The View is already saying she'd still vote for him. Same thing with Stephen King. They would still back that guy because of the letter next to his name, despite everything we know, because it's all about power. Renai would love for you to get one of their tankless water heaters where you don't have to use your power to heat a tank of water and keep it hot all the time. 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
26: I'm Michelle Thibodeau. A former mayor who almost became governor of Florida is now charged with drug possession. Eben Brown has more.
6: Andrew Gillum was once mayor of Tallahassee and was the Democratic nominee in 2018 for governor in Florida, losing after recount to Ron DeSantis. He's now charged in Baldwin County, Alabama, with possessing drugs. The jail website says he's been released. Gillum has had public battles with drug use since his election loss, leading to him entering a treatment facility. Gillum was also investigated for corruption when serving as mayor and later tried for fraud and lying to the FBI, though he was acquitted.
26: A Jacksonville staple has been selected as the restaurant at Riverfront Plaza on the North Bank. European Street Cafe will operate the cafe. It's the first of what the city says will be many more restaurants to come along the St. John's River. The Riverfront Plaza Cafe will feature European Street Cafe's signature overstuffed sandwiches, soups, desserts, coffee, and more. It's expected to open late this fall. If you want to prevent cognitive decline, take a walk, but not a casual stroll.
7: A study by the Albert Einstein College of Medicine found people in their 80s who maintain an exceptionally quick walking pace are far more likely to stay mentally sharp than their slower moving peers. Researchers say when you walk, your heart is beating faster and pumping blood not only into your muscles, but into your brain. The faster you go, the more blood that gets to the brain. Similar benefits were found in people who swim or cycle quickly, too. I'm Daria Albinger.
26: I'm Michelle Thibodeau for 104.5 WOKV.
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16: A 7 on the WOKV weather meter. This afternoon, mostly to partly sunny skies. It's hot, it's humid. Highs in the upper 90s inland, lower to mid-90s all the way to the coast. Just an isolated couple of afternoon showers, maybe a thunderstorm, but a lot of neighborhoods going to remain dry. As we head into this evening, partly cloudy to mostly clear, mild in the 80s. Overnight, down to just the upper 70s. Mostly sunny, hot, an isolated shower. Tomorrow in the upper 90s. From the Action News Jax First Alert Weather Center, I'm meteorologist Garrett Beedenball for 104.5 WOKV. KV.
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18: No real issues as you leave the south side and head up to downtown I-95 northbound this afternoon. It's less than 15 minutes from the Beltway up to I-10. From the WOKV Traffic Center, I'm Brian Middleton.
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26: The Jacksonville staple European Street Cafe has been chosen to operate the cafe at Jacksonville's new Riverfront Plaza in the fall. JSO is getting ready to hold a series of town halls in District 5, including Baldwin, Newtown, Northwest, and Riverside. And an 18-year-old is dead after a shooting this morning on the north side. I'm Michelle Thibodeau.
17: Hello, my friends. It is Eric Erickson here, and the phone number is 877-973-7425. Should you wish to be on the program, I would be very, very happy to have you. Now, we got to spend some time here on, well, the media and its complicity in this. Our republic survives in part by having a free press. You need a free press, particularly at the local level. And as local newspapers, what some of the most profitable newspapers in America are, where they're located, is the small newspapers of America, the counties of America. The very small newspapers that run in counties and parishes around the country, they tend to make money. They have some expensive costs with paper and ink, but otherwise, The owners are typically also the reporters and the editors that they get syndicated columns like mine, for example. I've got a syndicated column through Creators that can be in local newspapers around the country. They get these things, and people want to see their kids' pictures with their 4-H award, with their sports award. They want coverage of the local football games, and that's what the county newspapers get. People subscribe for scrapbooks and for memories, and it works. It's why a lot of local radio around the country and an era of decline in local radio and TV, the ones that focus locally are the ones that are doing best. People want local coverage. And additionally, with corruption and crime, people need local coverage of their courthouse, of their city council, of their county commission, of their sheriff to weed out corruption. They need aggressive, robust local reporters. We need a free press. Unfortunately, at the national level, we don't actually have a free press anymore. We don't have a free press. Our press nationally is captured by its own prejudices and biases. And you have media watchdogs, Brian Stelter at CNN, Oliver Darcy with his column, the Columbia Journalism Review watchdog group, and they're all so far left that they refuse to hold their own side accountable. They're too in love with their own product and friends with those reporters and friends with the media. They can't hold the media accountable. The very people whose idea it is of media watchdog and accountability are the protectors of the press and their captured biases. They'll focus on Newsmax. They'll focus on Fox News. They'll focus on conservative talk radio. They won't focus on the New York Times. They won't criticize the New York Times unless the New York Times amplifies a conservative. If the New York Times protects the precious of the left, Stelter's going to give a pass. Darcy is Columbia Journalism Review. And in this case, the New York Times did a catch and kill story for Graham Plattner. Remember, the New York Times, for perspective here, the New York Times was elevating Graham Plattner's candidacy with fawning profiles before Graham Plattner officially ran for office. That's how in the tank for Graham Plattner the New York Times was. Jody Cantor, so the New York Times reporter who covered the Me Too movement. She gave voice to the victims of the Me Too movement. She covered the news of the Me Too movement. Jody Cantor was complicit in covering for Graham Plattner on CNN. I want you to listen to this exchange. On CNN, the CNN anchor and Jody Cantor, the Me Too reporter, talking about the allegations about Graham Plattner before the current rape allegations, when it was just a Republican victim.
0: You did so much groundbreaking reporting around the Me Too movement, and we have seen our politics evolve in dramatic ways over the last decade. And the fact that just statistic about the electorate makeup is a fascinating one, and I'm sure Kristen can speak to that, but they could obviously produce that picture of Graham Plattner with a whole bunch of women behind him in the wake of these New York Times headlines. What does it say about our political moment that voters are willing to overlook the things they're willing to overlook here?
1: Well, let's talk about what they may or may not be willing to overlook. The accusations against Graham Plattner are not classic Me Too accusations. They're not about a boss and a young female employee being subjected to sexual advances. They were mostly made in the context of consensual relationships. There are these like very sensational texts about sex. There are allegations from former girlfriends that are not, the way my colleagues reported them, were not like classic abuse allegations. They were mostly like, being his boyfriend gave me a view into him and I did not like what I saw. His character was scary. He had this Nazi tattoo, etc. There was one allegation of crossing a line physically. But I think that means that these are pretty different accusations than, say, the ones that President Trump faced. And of course, in the Access Hollywood tape, President Trump bragged about grabbing women against their will. And so I think it speaks to the kind of confusion of the long post-Me Too moment in which like gender-related accusations get bundled together, but they're actually very different.
17: They're actually very different. When it was Donald Trump talking about grabbing women, it was something. When it was this guy grabbing a woman by her arm, twisting her arm behind her, shoving her into the room and locking the door, so she couldn't get out. That's very different from Donald Trump grabbing a woman without permission. That's very different. They're just bundling these together. That's the Me Too reporter for the New York Times giving a pass to Graham Plantner from her own media's coverage, from her own newspaper outlet's coverage. And let's recall now that one of the reasons that the latest victim has come forward is because she was angry at the New York Times for the way it was dismissive of the allegations. And by the way, Lindsay Feifeld has come out and said that it was Jenny Rassicot, the current victim who has come forward, who shares Graham Plantner's politics, and says she was hesitant to speak up because she shares his politics. But after what the New York Times did, she felt the need to come forward. It was Lindsay Feifeld who's now come forward and said she was told by the New York Times they had the other victim, that they had a sexual assault victim. And that Feifeld's story would actually not be the centerpiece. It would be this other person. And instead, what they did is they baited Feifeld into coming into the story and then used her allegations to be dismissive and wave it all away and say, well, she's a partisan. She's a partisan. The New York Times did that. The New York Times covered for this guy. The New York Times went to bat for Graham Plantner. And again, it's important that you remember this. The New York Times was favorably profiling Graham Plantner before he officially ran for office. And then they trotted out this story essentially to catch and kill it. By the way, multiple women have now come forward who confirmed that Lindsay Feifeld gave the New York Times their information that they could corroborate other awful details about Graham Plantner. And they chose not to follow up with those women. Now, if you text Eric to 33777 and click that first link, that's the show notes link. You should subscribe. You should. $7 a month. And Lindsay Feifeld's comments are in there today. And they are significant comments about how the New York Times essentially arranged this story to protect Graham Plantner, to essentially whitewash the story, to essentially claim no big deal. It's actually kind of wild to read her allegations in light of how the story played out because, well, we now know how much the New York Times was willing to cover up to protect him. Lindsay Feifeld told the New York Post Plantner twisted her arm, or rather told the New York Times Plantner twisted her arm behind her back, locked her in a room, yanked her out of a cab in a separate incident. She said on social media, I actually understand why Democratic leaders didn't take our story seriously when the Times reported them in June, but are taking them seriously now. It was by design. The line most shared from the piece was the claim that the Times could not corroborate my story despite talking to two of my friends. I gave them the contact information for five friends. They called the two who I clarified would not know about the abuse, but would be able to affirm our relationship, timeline, events, etc. They simply did not call the other three. That's right. You see this? Feifeld says in her piece that she gave the New York Times five names. She said that two of them could corroborate the relationship, but not the details of abuse. The other three could corroborate the details of the abuse. The New York Times talked to the two who Lindsay Feifeld specifically said would not be able to, collaborate on the issue of abuse, and then said, well, they couldn't collaborate or corroborate her story. So then they pounced. And they attacked her as being a conservative political operative working for Republicans. That's what the New York Times did to a victim of abuse. That's what the New York Times did. And you know, and I know, if it were a Republican, the New York Times would have multiple days of coverage. Multiple days of coverage. There would be front page stories with follow-ups. There would be editorials and there would be opinion writers. Instead, what the New York Times did after the Lindsay Feifeld allegations came out, they had opinion pieces doubling down on defense of Graham Plantner. That's actually what they did. And even now, on MSNBC this morning, on Morning Joe, Mika Brzezinski is grilling Adam Wrenn, the Politico reporter who broke this story, on why they would do this.
2: What concrete evidence? You have conversations with therapists, conversation with friends, but what took this story beyond Graham Plattner saying this was consensual, Jenny Rasko saying this was not consensual? What took it over the edge and had you and your editors decide to publish, of course, kind of an earthquake in Democratic politics? What was the piece of evidence or pieces of evidence that made you sure of this story?
3: Yeah, I mean, long before he was a political candidate, long before much of the country knew his name, Jenny and her telling had confided in a number of people. We saw screenshots that she shared of messages relaying this account to others. We viewed an email response from her therapist to her acknowledging that they had talked about
2: this.
3: Those
2: are the things I said, but those are what is the actual, is there evidence between her and him, evidence of a crime, because he's being accused of rape? What put this over the edge? Because he says he didn't, and he has people on his side who say he didn't. She says he did, and there are people. But what's the through line? What ties this together and gives you the evidence to bring this story to the point of publishable?
3: Yeah, you know, we interviewed her, three separate times. Her story stayed consistent across those times. We talked to people who she had spoken with contemporaneously about these attacks, and all of those stories lined up and checked out. And ultimately, you know, Politico stands by our reporting, and we talked to, people who corroborated her story largely.
17: Aha. Grilling the political reporter now. Remember, when the Lindsay Feifel story came out, they had Graham Plattner on so he could rehabilitate himself. It's got to be tiring at MS now to have to rehabilitate the images of scumbags all the time on the Democratic Party side, and to try to whitewash over and gloss over their problems. Now, those of you on the Democratic Party side who are listening to this and you're saying, but Trump, or Ken Paxson, I didn't support Trump in 2016. I've been very vehemently critical of Mike Collins here in Georgia, of Ken Paxson in Texas. You guys stuck with a man with a Nazi tattoo out of the gate. You defended and excused that, who had a history of deviant behaviors and statements. You defended it all until the moment the polling changed, and only then did you suddenly become concerned. Spare me your act of moral superiority on this. Spare me your act of saying, well, you stand by Trump. You stood by a man with not just any Nazi tattoo. It wasn't a swastika. It was the symbol of the death camp guards of the Holocaust chose to wear on themselves, and he put it on himself. And you stood by that man until the moment the polling changed. And you know, and I know, you'd still be standing by him with these allegations if he was ahead in the polling.
24: Honest.
17: Putting your trust in me to tell you what's going on.
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17: I need you to know this from the bottom of my heart.
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26: President Trump has highlighted his issues with NATO as he and leaders gather for a summit in Turkey. JSO says two women and one man have been arrested after a child was hospitalized with fractured skull and a human bite mark. Three elected officials in St. John's County are now facing criminal charges tied to election fraud. I'm Michelle Thibodeau.
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0: out there from St. Louis to San Diego to Los Angeles to Sacramento, even in Alaska. 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
9: I'm Michelle Thibodeau. The Jacksonville Sheriff's Office says a teen was shot and killed early this morning on the north side. The victim's mother has identified him as 18-year-old Alexander Rutledge. Officers responded just before 1 a.m. to Bridges Road near Dunn Avenue, where they found Rutledge with at least one gunshot wound. He was pronounced dead at the scene. Investigators believe the shooter and the victim knew each other. Rutledge's mother tells Action News Jax the suspected shooter was her son's friend. She says Rutledge attended Ed White High School and planned to enlist in the Navy. Two St. Johns County commissioners are facing criminal charges. Court documents filed yesterday show District 1 Commissioner Christian Whitehurst and District 2's Sarah Arnold were arrested with three others. The other three suspects include St. Augustine Beach Commissioner and former Mayor Dylan Rumrell. They're accused of distributing a fake Republican voter guide in the 2024 primary. Prosecutors say the suspects falsely claimed the St. Johns Republican Executive Committee endorsed the candidates in the guide. The five are facing misdemeanors that include conspiracy. A new law inspired by a teenager who was injured in a Florida shark attack could bring shark attack alerts directly to cell phones.
10: The law is named after Lulu Gribben, who lost a hand and part of a leg in a 2024 shark attack in Walton County. Her family says another swimmer was seriously injured about 90 minutes earlier and a few miles away, and they think an alert system could prevent similar incidents in the future. I'm Monica Nelson.
9: I'm Michelle Thibodeau for 104.5 WOKV.
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9: Welcome back. It is Eric Erickson here. I got to play this clip for y'all. I heard about this, and I didn't think this was real, and then someone sent me the clip.
10: And I said this on this show many, many years ago, because this is my 10th year on the show, and I said there are times when I walk into a community and I see American flags all over the community, and I suddenly feel unsafe because there is a section of this country that has co-opted the American flag, and they equate being an American or an American flag with white supremacy, and that should never be
11: ever
10: the symbol of white supremacy, but they have weaponized.
11: Because the flag belongs to all of us.
10: It does belong to all of us. But those men were wearing a flag on their
9: She walks into communities and sees the American flag and feels unsafe. And members of the crowd clap. I'm sorry, but I can't relate to that. Cannot relate to that. And I think there's a she's psychologically unhinged to begin with. So many progressive women in this country are psychologically, neurotically unhinged. Sonny has, I mean, she's shown herself to be just absolutely fixated on sees racism everywhere and whatnot. Is there racism? There absolutely is racism. people are sinners. Racism is a sin. You're not going to get rid of it. You can certainly mitigate it and minimize it. But the idea that you walk in somewhere, there are a bunch of American flags, and the white supremacists co-opted them. You know, those Patriot Front people, they sure did carry a lot of American flags. They carried the Confederate flags as well, and the white nationalist flags, and some neo-Nazi symbols as well. The American flag itself, if you refuse to fly the American flag because you think the neo-Nazis or the white nationalists have co-opted, that's on you. That's on you. If you see the American flag and interpret it as hostile, that's on you. It's not on the people flying the American flag, who just happen to be Americans. Just what a bizarre psychological issue some of these neurotic progressive women have. By the way, that's why they keep going for people like Tallarico in Texas and Plattner in Maine, is because those are the men they surround themselves with, and they think those are normal men. And they're not. I mean, the creepy, pervy dudes on the left, I mean, it's why men on the left support abortion rights so much, is because they're the creepy, pervy ones who need women to have abortions. It's just the truth, whether you want to admit it or not. I mean, we are dealing with the creepy, pervy people. 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
15: I'm Michelle Thibodeau. A former mayor who almost became governor of Florida is now charged with drug possession. Eben Brown has more.
16: Andrew Gillum was once mayor of Tallahassee and was the Democratic nominee in 2018 for governor in Florida, losing after recount to Ron DeSantis. He's now charged in Baldwin County, Alabama, with possessing drugs. The jail website says he's been released. Gillum has had public battles with drug use since his election loss, leading to him entering a treatment facility. Gillum was also investigated for corruption when serving as mayor and later tried for fraud and lying to the FBI, though he was acquitted.
15: A Jacksonville staple has been selected as the restaurant at Riverfront Plaza on the North Bank. European Street Cafe will operate the cafe. It's the first of what the city says will be many more restaurants to come along the St. John's River. The Riverfront Plaza Cafe will feature European Street Cafe's signature overstuffed sandwiches, soups, desserts, coffee, and more. It's expected to open late this fall. If you want to prevent cognitive decline, take a walk, but not a casual stroll.
17: A study by the Albert Einstein College of Medicine found people in their 80s who maintain an exceptionally quick walking pace are far more likely to stay mentally sharp than their slower moving peers. Researchers say when you walk, your heart is beating faster and pumping blood not only into your muscles, but into your brain. The faster you go, the more blood that gets to the brain. Similar benefits were found in people who swim or cycle quickly, too. I'm Daria Albinger.
15: I'm Michelle Thibodeau for 104.5 WOKV.
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26: A 7 on the WOKV weather meter. This afternoon, mostly to partly sunny skies. It's hot, it's humid. Highs in the upper 90s inland, lower to mid-90s all the way to the coast. Just an isolated couple of afternoon showers, maybe a thunderstorm, but a lot of neighborhoods going to remain dry. As we head into this evening, partly cloudy to mostly clear, mild in the 80s. Overnight, down to just the upper 70s. Mostly sunny, hot, and isolated shower tomorrow in the upper 90s. From the Action News Jax First Alert Weather Center, I'm meteorologist Garrett Beedenball for 104.5 WOKV. KV.
13: First Alert traffic from the Strata Air Conditioning and Heating Traffic Center.
27: No real issues as you head out to the beaches. JTB eastbound, speed limit drive from I-95 all the way out to A1A. From the WOKV Traffic Center, I'm Brian Middleton.
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15: The Jacksonville staple European Street Cafe has been chosen to operate the cafe at Jacksonville's new Riverfront Plaza in the fall. JSO is getting ready to hold a series of town halls in District 5, including Baldwin, Newtown, Northwest, and Riverside. And an 18-year-old is dead after a shooting this morning on the north side. I'm Michelle Thibodeau.
9: Welcome. It is Eric Erickson here across the United States. The phone number is 877-973-7425. I am waiting for a guest. I've been looking forward to this. We rarely ever have guests on. I'm always a little bit hesitant to say yes because I don't want to have a bunch of guests on. But occasionally there's a topic that keeps coming up. It goes perfectly with the government costs going up. And so a friend of mine said he could connect me to Kelsey Bennett, who works for an autism families group and is raising awareness about the massive amount of fraud that is going on with government services. You know, so many of the Somalian fraudsters in Minnesota who the Democrats have covered for were actually people claiming that their kids had autism. There's been this massive surge in people who claim to have autism or their kids have autism once the government stepped up all sorts of money for it. Now, this happens all the time. Just think about college tuition for a minute. I was talking to you earlier about all the costs that go up in government and all the costs that go up in the economy. And the things where costs continue to go up are the things where the government is most involved. college tuition and college textbooks, and textbooks are kind of tied into the college tuition issue. They are in a situation where the government subsidizes college tuition. We are in the process now. We've got one kid in college right now, and she is on a scholarship. And my son is applying. He's only got one school he wants to go to. Buddy, he better get into Samford University because that is it. I got Delta pilots who are trying to get him to go to Auburn for their flight program. Because so this is proud dad moment of my son. He got to go to Delta Airlines and fly their A320 simulator, and he landed it 10-10, no notes, landed it perfectly and turned off everything, turned off the autopilot, turned off the auto thrust, and nailed it. Proud dad moment. And ever since then, you know, normally I'm used to people coming up to me on planes saying, hey, aren't you the guy on the radio? And instead I've had Delta pilots come up to me and say, hey, aren't you the guy with the kid who, at the time, the 60-year-old who landed the plane with no auto thrust, no autopilot? I was like, yes, even in wind shear. Managed to take off in wind shear. They even had him at one point had the plane flipped over, and he was able to right the plane and not crash and then safely land it. I was impressed. I have two great kids. We are frankly right now going to the going into this phase with my daughter, who she wanted to be an engineer, and now she's in finance, and she is, I think, going to apply to law school now. She's actually going to do an economics program at the Foundation for Economic Freedom in a couple of weeks, and we'll see where that leads. She really wants to do defense policy. I think if she could be like a corporate counsel for Lockheed, I think that's what my daughter wants to do. She wants to be a lawyer for the defense industry. She wants to defend the right to blow up bad guys. We'll see. Nonetheless, college tuition has skyrocketed. So my son, I'm hoping he can get a scholarship. Even though Samford's the only place he wants to go, we'll see. My daughter got a scholarship. But if he has to get student loans, we'll do what we can to help him, because college tuition has gotten just outrageously expensive. And it's because of the ready access to student loans. Colleges have no incentive to restrain their growth when the colleges themselves are getting subsidized by the federal government. It's the same with hospitals and with medical costs. When insurance companies and government together subsidize so much, there's no need. If you really want to solve healthcare in this country, we need more free market, not less free market. Consider the technology of cell phones, and the cell phone technology in this company have gone down in relative terms of inflation 44%, as inflation itself has gone up by like 94% because of the innovation in the free market. And then when you get into government-sponsored programs and care, like, for example, care of kids with autism, you see a massive explosion in costs and a massive explosion in programs. And some of it is nefarious. And unfortunately, that overshadows the legitimate costs and care of kids who really do have autism, when so many people can go out and get a diagnosis and then get government subsidy, who their kids really don't have problems. It kind of hurts the families who actually do. It's unfortunate that we are now in this sort of situation where people are with cost overruns and with government programs, seeing legitimate families with legitimate needs being set behind or having doubt cast on them. So joining me is Kelsey Bennett from the Autism Families Alliance to talk about autism therapies and the massive surge in people who are being diagnosed with autism. Kelsey, thanks so much for joining me.
0: Thank you so much for having me.
9: So can you talk about this now? Because I've covered the story now with the massive amount of fraud that we're uncovering, and also that it actually is overshadowing. There are legitimate families with legitimate needs who need legitimate help.
0: Absolutely, yeah. It's very disappointing that, you know, this fraud is kind of overshadowing and taking over this real legitimate therapy that kids with autism need, you know, and it's kind of putting a bad name to ABA in general. And it's really disappointing because it's, you know, evidence-based, scientifically proven as the most effective therapy for children with autism. So it's extremely disheartening and just disappointing in general that this is kind of the overview of the therapy in general, but also now, you know, ultimately it's resulting in taking away the therapy from people that need it.
9: So now let me ask you this. Can you explain to the audience what goes into an autism diagnosis for families who are dealing with kids with autism?
0: Sure. You know, I'm actually a board certified behavior analyst. So I kind of, I'm more of an expert on the behavior and developmental side of things once they have that diagnosis. Mm-hmm. So I don't actually diagnose children with autism. They kind of come to me after that fact. So I'm not an expert on exactly that, but more so helping them deal with that diagnosis and then ultimately help them become more independent in their lives and more successful.
9: So now what in terms of that, I mean, obviously there's with autism, there are degrees and I guess people talk about the spectrum. And so you have maybe someone who's nonverbal or someone who is verbal but doesn't pick up on social cues. In your expertise, I mean, what is the therapy like? And I realize it depends on the degree of autism and stuff, but what do you do with kids who have autism?
0: Absolutely. Yeah, that's a great point. And I think something that, you know, the general public probably doesn't think about. Typically, when you think of autism, you know, they definitely go just to the maybe socially unaware or the nonverbal kiddo, right? But we definitely also have kids who are in regular classes at school. They're on grade level, you know, functioning academically on level, but may struggle more so with those coping skills. They have bigger emotions, bigger outbursts, where we see those more dangerous behaviors. So I'm glad that you brought up the spectrum, because we definitely deal with that wide range for sure. I mean, of course, I have clients who are nonverbal, and so therapy for them definitely is focusing more on that functional communication, right? We're going to teach them immediately how can they appropriately get what they want. And so we look at, you know, what behaviors are they exhibiting currently to get what they want? And that may be we're throwing tantrums, we're hitting, things like that. And we are going to come in and we're going to teach them how to ask for help. And that may be through sign language. That may be through having like a binder of pictures and they just hand us a picture that says, help me. And so it's teaching them an equally effective way to get what they want without engaging in those disruptive or dangerous behaviors. And then, you know, on the other side of the spectrum, we've got those kiddos that are in school, in general education, struggling with those coping skills or social skills. You know, some of them may have a lot of trouble identifying when peers are, you know, annoyed by them, right?
9: Right.
0: And so, like, just teaching them, hey, you know, when a peer does this movement or this facial expression, that means that we may need to take a step back. Teaching them how to have personal space, how to have a conversation. You know, a lot of these kids struggle with fixed interests. So they may only want to talk about cars and trucks. Mm-hmm. And, you know, we kind of overlook that in our day-to-day lives. But if you think about it, when you're talking with peers and one doesn't really care about cars and trucks, we kind of catch on to that, right? And we pivot and we talk about something that we can find of a common interest. And kids with autism really struggle with that. They're just going to continue talking about what they love and not pick up on those social cues. So that's what we really focus on.
9: It's interesting you bring that up, because this is I have several friends who have autism, and that is the learning social cues, and a couple of them you would never really say he's got autism. They've adapted so naturally to picking up other people's cues, and because so many of them are really brilliant, I mean, they learn the social cues of other people, and kind of they can become people readers better than I think a lot of people can.
0: Yeah, that's a great point. And you know, within the autism space, we call that masking. And so it's actually really exhausting for people with autism. They will, you know, some of them are able to pick up on those things and kind of do what they think society wants them to do. And so they will spend their day masking, where they're really suppressing, you know, maybe we talk a lot about those repetitive behaviors like hand flapping, things like that. And they'll suppress those. And then by the end of the day, they're exhausted, right? And so then we may see more, you know, we may have some kids where they do great at school, their teachers can't even believe they're diagnosed with autism, and then at home they just completely fall apart, right?
9: Right.
0: So yeah, there's definitely, like you said, those different levels, and a lot of people you can't tell right off the bat that they have autism, and you may never be able to tell because they are really good at masking it, but ultimately it's exhausting for them, you know? So
9: Let me, at the end here, let me go full circle with you about the amount of fraud that is happening out there. Can you just talk about, in your experiences, what you've seen or heard of the families who actually are struggling, who do need help, and now that the suspicions of the government and the audits and all might actually be at a point where people who need help might not be able to get help, or it's harder to get the help they need?
0: 100%, yeah. Fraud in general has definitely sped things up with kind of cracking down on especially the Medicaid side of things. I practice myself in North Carolina, and so we're currently facing a bill that was passed that's going to significantly limit the services that these families and kids can access. And it's concerning because, you know, we completely agree that that fraud needs to be taken seriously. There's no room for it in this space, and it's sick, you know. It's frustrating for the majority of the providers out there that are giving this therapy, but ultimately, you know, North Carolina specifically, I'm a little bit more privy to what's going on there, but, you know, they're going to cut out telehealth completely. And with North Carolina, you know, there's a lot of very rural areas. So the amount of people that need ABA therapy compared to the amount of BCBAs that are actually in North Carolina, very small. So by cutting that out, that's going to cut almost 50% of families from services.
9: Gosh.
0: Yeah. And there's absolutely no research or evidence that telehealth isn't just as effective. And I think also the most important thing is the misinformation out there, and the people that are signing these bills truly don't understand what ABA is. I mean, I'll be completely honest. We talked with one of the legislators who wrote the bill in North Carolina. He didn't even know the difference between a BCBA and an RBT, which most people don't. But if you're writing a bill to limit those services, you should definitely know that, you know? And so they're limiting telehealth, thinking that direct services are being conducted via telehealth, which isn't the case. You know, that's more so the BCBAs who are overseeing those therapists in person. And so that allows more families to gain access to these services that they ultimately would not be able to. Just speaking from my expertise in North Carolina, this is going into effect August 1st.
9: Yeah, look, and that's helpful, and I got to let you go there because I got a break coming up, but I appreciate you talking about this because there are families that have real needs, and this fraud from Minnesota to California is becoming a problem, and families who need help can't get the help because of the fraud, and that's why the government should have, for a long time, been cracking down on this stuff.
1: 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It's the Eric Erickson Show. 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
15: President Trump has highlighted his issues with NATO as he and leaders gather for a summit in Turkey. JSO says two women and one man have been arrested after a child was hospitalized with fractured skull and a human bite mark. Three elected officials in St. John's County are now facing criminal charges tied to election fraud. I'm Michelle Thibodeau.
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7: I'm Michelle Thibodeau. The Jacksonville Sheriff's Office says a teen was shot and killed early this morning on the north side. The victim's mother has identified him as 18-year-old Alexander Rutledge. Officers responded just before 1 a.m. to Bridges Road near Dunn Avenue, where they found Rutledge with at least one gunshot wound. He was pronounced dead at the scene. Investigators believe the shooter and the victim knew each other. Rutledge's mother tells Action News Jax the suspected shooter was her son's friend. She says Rutledge attended Ed White High School and planned to enlist in the Navy. Two St. Johns County commissioners are facing criminal charges. Court documents filed yesterday show District 1 Commissioner Christian Whitehurst and District 2's Sarah Arnold were arrested with three others. The other three suspects include St. Augustine Beach Commissioner and former Mayor Dylan Rumrell. They're accused of distributing a fake Republican voter guide in the 2024 primary. Prosecutors say the suspects falsely claimed the St. Johns Republican Executive Committee endorsed the candidates in the guide. The five are facing misdemeanors that include conspiracy. A new law inspired by a teenager who was injured in a Florida shark attack could bring shark attack alerts directly to cell phones.
8: The law is named after Lulu Gribben, who lost a hand and part of a leg in a 2024 shark attack in Walton County. Her family says another swimmer was seriously injured about 90 minutes earlier and a few miles away, and they think an alert system could prevent similar incidents in the future. I'm Monica Nelson.
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3: A 7 on the WOKV weather meter. This afternoon, mostly to partly sunny skies. It's hot, it's humid. Highs in the upper 90s inland, lower to mid-90s all the way to the coast. Just an isolated couple of afternoon showers, maybe a thunderstorm, but a lot of neighborhoods going to remain dry. As we head into this evening, partly cloudy to mostly clear, mild in the 80s. Overnight, down to just the upper 70s. Mostly sunny, hot, and isolated shower. Tomorrow in the upper 90s. From the Action News Jax First Alert Weather Center, I'm meteorologist Garrett Beedenball for 104.5 WOKV. KV.
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4: As you head out of Ocean Way, make your way to the south side east Beltway southbound this afternoon. No real delays as I check the traffic maps. 10 minutes between the Danes Point and Butler Boulevard. From the WOKV Traffic Center, I'm Brian Middleton.
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6: The Jacksonville staple European Street Cafe has been chosen to operate the cafe at Jacksonville's new Riverfront Plaza in the fall. JSO is getting ready to hold a series of town halls in District 5, including Baldwin, Newtown, Northwest, and Riverside. And an 18-year-old is dead after a shooting this morning on the north side. I'm Michelle Thibodeau.

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1: Hello, welcome. It is Eric Erickson here. Let me go to David calling in from Jacksonville. Welcome to the show, sir. How are you?
2: Sir, you have covered a lot today.
1: Yeah.
2: A lot today. Real quick, one parallel that I'm going to move to my Medicaid thing. Howard Hughes and Steve Jobs, very rich nutcases when it came to health. Steve Jobs was on carrot juice or something.
1: Yeah.
2: And they tried to treat him for his pancreatic cancer, which was probably, you know, maybe something else could have been done. Howard Hughes was living in a tent, essentially, inside of a hotel. But anyway, and it's fun to see Keith Richards, who has always been the way he is.
1: David, I've only got about a minute for you.
2: Okay, anyway, Medicaid. Medicaid's administered by the state, and they push the benefits down the beneficiaries. And then after the fact, depending on the state, it's audited. You know, you push the benefits out and then pursue bad guys. Medicare, on the other hand, is administered by the federal people through insurance contractors. They pay the claims, you the benefits, but they have a 100% audit program that's always been pretty good. The problem with Medicaid, going back to what I was just saying, is there is inconsistent auditing Medicare beneficiaries, and a lot of the problem is a lot of those benefits, I suspect, are pushed out through not-for-profits. So
1: yes,
2: there's just not a and look at California. How do you have 10 or 18 hospices come in one office? Shut up.
1: Oh yeah, this is the point there. The lack of regulatory oversight, in large part because Democrats have used these programs as jobs programs instead of actual social needs programs. Now the people who need the money can't get it because all the fraud. Look, high prices are here to stay. 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
7: I'm Michelle Thibodeau. A former mayor who almost became governor of Florida is now charged with drug possession. Eben Brown has more.
8: Andrew Gillum was once mayor of Tallahassee and was the Democratic nominee in 2018 for governor in Florida, losing after recount to Ron DeSantis. He's now charged in Baldwin County, Alabama, with possessing drugs. The jail website says he's been released. Gillum has had public battles with drug use since his election loss, leading to him entering a treatment facility. Gillum was also investigated for corruption when serving as mayor and later tried for fraud and lying to the FBI, though he was acquitted.
7: A Jacksonville staple has been selected as the restaurant at Riverfront Plaza on the North Bank. European Street Cafe will operate the cafe. It's the first of what the city says will be many more restaurants to come along the St. John's River. The Riverfront Plaza Cafe will feature European Street Cafe's signature overstuffed sandwiches, soups, desserts, coffee, and more. It's expected to open late this fall. If you want to prevent cognitive decline, take a walk, but not a casual stroll.
9: A study by the Albert Einstein College of Medicine found people in their 80s who maintain an exceptionally quick walking pace are far more likely to stay mentally sharp than their slower-moving peers. Researchers say when you walk, your heart is beating faster and pumping blood not only into your muscles, but into your brain. The faster you go, the more blood that gets to the brain. Similar benefits were found in people who swim or cycle quickly, too. I'm Daria Albinger.
7: I'm Michelle Thibodeau for 104.5 WOKV.
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5: A 7 of the WOKV weather meter. The rest of the afternoon, partly sunny skies, an isolated shower, a rumble of thunder, but a lot of dry spots. Temperatures in the 90s, and we fall into the 80s and 70s late tonight. Partly cloudy, overnight down to just the upper 70s. But Wednesday, mostly sunny and hot, just an isolated shower. Most spots are dry. High temperatures, very warm in the mid to upper 90s. From the Axedeus Jacks First Alert Weather Center, I'm meteorologist Garrett Biedenball for 104.5 WOKV.
4: First Alert traffic from the Strata Air Conditioning and Heating Traffic Center.
6: Checking on your ride into downtown from the south side, I-95 northbound, 13 minutes from the Beltway up to I-10. From the WOKV Traffic Center, I'm Brian Middleton.
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8: A Jacksonville staple, European Street Cafe, has been chosen to operate the cafe at Jacksonville's new Riverfront Plaza in the fall. JSO is getting ready to hold a series of town halls in District 5, including Baldwin, Newtown, Northwest, and Riverside. And an 18-year-old is dead after a shooting this morning on the north side. I'm Michelle Thibodeau.
9: Welcome back. It is Eric Erickson here across the United States of America. We should go full circle now and look at the state of play, particularly for the U.S. House and Senate. And I want to say something out of the gate, that Susan Collins was the odds-on favorite to beat Graham Plattner, but there is no sure thing this year. The president is deeply unpopular with most Americans. And again, anecdotes, not data. You may like the president, but we have consistent polling averages. Forget the polls. Look at the polling averages. The president is not popular right now. The economy is not doing well. As gas prices go down, if the economy starts to improve, we may actually see the president's popularity improve. In fact, some of the data suggests that the president is having is being benefited right now by the economy changing based on the polling. I'm pulling up the Real Clear Politics average, but in the Real Clear Politics polling average spread, he is down 16.4 points. I mean, the Financial Times has him underwater by 20 points, The Economist by 18, Tip by 16. Rasmussen, which has been the most favorable pollster for him, has him down 16. His approval rating in the polling average is 40.5. His disapproval, 56.9. And I know how you people react to the polls. It's the polling. It's all wrong. It's all wrong. It's all right. I love him. The polling averages have been very accurate in this country for the last decade. The Real Clear Politics polling average in particular. And the president is not popular. But the problem is that the Democrats are even more unpopular. And people on the Democratic side, they don't like to talk about that. That the Democrats right now are not popular. People do not like the Democratic Party. And when you see time and time again the polling out there, it's bad for the Democratic Party. The president's popularity, he's at 40% of the polling average. The Democratic popularity in this country is about 20%. 20%. In the generic congressional vote right now, the Democrats are up 6. They were up 10. In fact, let me pull up. I got it right here. In 2018, last time Trump was president, Democratic polling average ended up being 8.4% up. Right now, they're up 6 points. They need to be up 4 points to take the House of Representatives, which they will probably do. They will probably do that. But what about the United States Senate? Because the lay of the land for the Senate is a little bit difficult. The way the Senate works right now, you got, let's see, we need to deal with Iowa, Georgia, Ohio, Alaska, North Carolina, Maine, New Hampshire. We got to deal with Texas, Michigan. I'm trying to think, what are some of the other swing states? Alaska. But where are they? John Ossoff probably holds Georgia. The latest Fox News poll, the same polling that shows Susan Collins winning in Maine, shows John Ossoff up 13 points. In Iowa, the Democrat Turek is up above, actually Hinson, but Hinson is widely expected to be able to surge and win. In New Hampshire, New Hampshire's a wild card. The Democrats are winning, but Sununu was a popular governor and may be able to pull that off. In North Carolina, the Democrats look like they're going to... No one outside of the hardcore Republicans think Michael Whatley is going to beat Roy Cooper. Roy Cooper's the former statewide elected governor. Michael Whatley's never been elected statewide in North Carolina. Maybe Whatley can pull it off, but in a year like this where the Democrats out of power have a level of support and enthusiasm, the odds are Roy Cooper wins. In Ohio, people are looking at that one. Maybe Sherrod Brown, who's a known entity, is going to get reelected, but I doubt it. John Husted is the incumbent senator. He's probably going to win. Ohio tends to have a polling bias for Democrats, though they have an outcome bias for Republicans, kind of like Maine. The Republican polling advantage tends to be underwater even as Republicans turn out and vote. In Texas, Tallarico has spent $3 million on positive ads, and he's gone down 8% in the polls. He's a creepy dude. The Democrats might take the Senate back, but it's just not likely. When they're only ahead by 6 points on the generic ballot, it's just not likely they take the Senate, but they probably take the House. But they're having problems in the House. The Democrat recruiting has been taken over by the Democratic Socialists of America. And while they're getting a lot of attention for Darlisa Chevalier in New York in a very safe Democratic district, the Socialists have won now several seats in Colorado and one in Maine. And that looks like they may win a couple in Michigan that are swing seats where the more reasonable moderate Republican is more likely going to be able to win. The Democratic Socialists aren't just going into Democratic seats and picking up Democrats. They're going into swing seats in Democratic primaries, and they're picking up seats that could ultimately cost the Democrats. Kind of funny to watch the level of self-sabotage by the Democratic Party. Really is just overwhelming and fascinating to watch the Democratic Party at this point. Just completely self-sabotage. So what's the path? What is the path? The path for Republicans is you got to mitigate the damage. Because the president is unpopular and the economy could turn. There are warning signs in the economy right now that as gas prices may be going down, there are warning signs about the AI bubble the Treasury Department is looking at. There are warning signs as well that the global economy is starting to soften. There are warning signs in the job market. There are lots of warning signs. And those warning signs, by the way, just so you know, they're global. They're not just isolated to the United States. And in that isolation, in the United States, people can get a little discontented with where they are. But since it's not isolated and it's a global phenomenon, maybe to a degree that mitigates any problem for Donald Trump, although history doesn't suggest as much. But the Republicans need to mitigate the damage right now. You know, the one thing Republicans do, the one thing Donald Trump could do right now to improve his standing, in all seriousness, the thing that Donald Trump could do right now, this very moment, to boost the economy, boost the markets, and reduce prices is get rid of tariffs. If Donald Trump were to scrap all of his tariffs today, regardless of what other countries did, scrap the tariffs, keep the tariffs on China, it's a national security issue, but scrap all the other tariffs. If Donald Trump did that today, there would be an economic explosion in the country because businesses could reprioritize their capital and not only boost wages, but they could invest more, and that would stimulate the economy. What the president has done with tariffs has not actually stimulated manufacturing. Most of the jobs in this country that have come about in the last year have come from healthcare as healthcare costs rise to due to Obamacare. The Republicans have not fixed that problem. The Republicans, if anything, keep making it as worse as the Democrats do. But the manufacturing sector in this country has lost about 100,000 jobs. The tariffs were designed to stimulate domestic economic productivity and manufacturing and reinvestment in the United States. It has not done that. It hasn't done it. There are no signs that this is happening. In fact, the signs are that the costs of doing business in this country have gone up. The cost to consumers has gone up. The cost to companies has gone up. And wage growth has now fallen below inflation because companies can't pay as much because they're having to offset price increases to customers. Since they can't raise prices as much as they want to, they're having to cut wage increases and investment in companies. If the president got rid of the tariffs tomorrow, there would be an immediate economic benefit in the country that would translate all the way down to your pocketbook, and that would put people in a better frame of mind. There are ways to mitigate the problems right now for the Republicans at a time where the Republicans are the incumbent party of the White House, and the incumbent party of the White House tends to not do good. The other thing the Republicans have going for them, the big thing the Republicans have going for them, is the Democratic recruitment of bad candidates like Plattner in Maine. Morris Katz is the privileged, entitled young man who ran Zoran Mandani's campaign. He's a campaign strategist that the media put on all their covers as a darling of America because he got a socialist elected, Muslim socialist elected mayor in New York. He's been advising Graham Plattner. There is news out right now that Morris Katz is advising Graham Plattner to remain in the Maine Senate race. If I were advising Graham Plattner, the odds are that he drops out. The predictions markets, the poly markets of the world, the couches of the world, got a 90 to 95% chance that Graham Plattner drops out by July 13th. If I were Graham Plattner, I would take out a $100,000 loan and I would buy in on the fact that he's not going to drop out, and then I would not drop out and I would cash in and make a lot of money. Insider trading? Yeah, but what the heck? If Graham Plattner wants to make a lot of money, stay in the race. Buy, bet that you stay in the race, contrary to where the odds are on all the predictions markets, and cash in on July 14th after you don't drop out. But his advisors, some of them, are advising him to stay. And what do they have to lose? He is the nominee. There is nobody in the Democratic Party who can force Graham Plattner out of the race. And there are other allegations coming. Allegations going all the way back to when Graham Plattner was in high school and got booted out of his elite private high school. Those allegations are coming. This is the beginning. This is not the end. The only way for this to go away for Plattner is for him to drop out. But I'm not sure if he will. He doesn't have to. The Democrats, they're going to have a hard path to take the Senate. Alaska's probably off the table. Dan Sullivan, the incumbent senator, is very popular. In Ohio, yeah, the polling right now has Sherrod Brown ahead, but the Republicans haven't started spending money. Huston's the incumbent, and he's actually good on the campaign trail. In New Hampshire, that could be a swing state for the Republicans because Sununu is very popular there. In Michigan, if Abdul El-Sayed is the Democratic nominee, which is very likely, the Republican opposition on El-Sayed is going to make the Graham Plattner stuff look amazingly cheap because there's a lot of dirt on El-Sayed that the Democrats have not vetted and pushed out on El-Sayed because they don't know that it translates to ordinary voters. It does translate to ordinary voters. The Republicans drop it out. That could be a Republican pickup. Even as the Democrats hold Georgia and pick up North Carolina, the Republicans could flip New Hampshire. The Republicans could flip Michigan. Flipping Michigan is far more likely than flipping Ohio for the Democrats. They're not going to win Texas. They're probably not going to beat Susan Collins in Maine. There's an effort now to get Jared Golden, a moderate Democrat who's not running for re-election, to get into the Senate race. He doesn't appear to want it. He just released a statement, Jared Golden did, the current congressman. Quote, I have to this point stayed quiet about this year's elections in my state in deference to Mainers, who I trust to make decisions about who they want to represent them. In the aftermath of yesterday's story about Graham Plattner, I think the victim's testimony speaks for itself. He doesn't say that Plattner should drop out. He doesn't say he's going to run. He can't run. He can't run. In Michigan, Andrew Kaczynski has the story from CNN. Abdul El-Sayed has insisted he never, never called for defunding police and said deleted tweets were taken out of context. But new audio shows that in 2020, he defended the idea in an interview saying, quote, I believe that we do need to defund the police. Abdul El-Sayed is not just a liar. He's an extremist who's endorsed a myriad of policy positions that would endanger Americans, including but not limited to defunding the police and open borders and support for terrorists. And the Democrats are about to nominate him in Michigan. So I think the Democrats have a path to the House. They only need a handful of seats in the House of Representatives. They're probably going to get them. Probably going to get them. But in the United States Senate, I think it's a bridge too far for the Democrats. And that was before Plattner. But after Plattner, it makes it even less likely. I mean, this is like a Kamala Harris scenario over again. He drops out basically on the same timeline as Joe Biden dropping out. They get someone in there new. Who do they get? It's got to be someone that Graham Plattner blesses to take his place. That gives that person a stigma out of the gate. Susan Collins probably wins. The Democrats play for the United States Senate in large part thanks to the Democratic Socialists of America is out the window. They can get the House, but you know what? You got to have the Senate to stop Trump's judges, which you're probably not going to be able to stop now.
10: 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It's the Eric Erickson Show. Now Jacksonville's news and talk with the three big things you need to know.
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8: President Trump has highlighted his issues with NATO as he and leaders gather for a summit in Turkey. JSO says two women and one man have been arrested after a child was hospitalized with fractured skull and a human bite mark. Three elected officials in St. John's County are now facing criminal charges tied to election fraud. I'm Michelle Thibodeau.
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9: Vocal fry is the lowest vocal register characterized by a deep creaking or popping sound similar to bacon sizzling. It occurs when your vocal cords are loosely compressed and vibrate slowly with low airflow. While common at the end of sentences, it can also be used for stylistic expressions. It's often perceived negatively, particularly when used by young women who may be judged as less competent, educated, or trustworthy. It is not considered to be professional. I would like to go back now to the individuals who recruited Graham Plattner, the Democratic Socialist, who sat down for an interview with the Wall Street Journal as the stories about Graham Plattner started trickling out.
21: Did you find Graham Plattner?
22: Well, so, I mean, we went through thousands and thousands of prospects. We, you know, through a number of means, you know, assessed just a huge amount of people. Then, you know, Liam pulled up this video of this guy with an oyster farm.
23: My name is Graham Plattner, and I live in Sullivan, Maine, the owner of Frenchman Bay Oyster Company.
22: And then she pulled up his FEC history and saw, you know, the money he'd given to Bernie Sanders and, you know, some other people. And that was enough information to know that we had the best prospect that we'd maybe ever seen.
21: At this point, you hadn't vetted Graham Plattner. You hadn't done a full scrub of who he is. How did you go about vetting him? And why did you?
22: We paid a nice firm a whole chunk of money and got some stuff back. Some of what you've seen on the news we got back. Other stuff we didn't.
21: Did the vetting process turn up the tattoo that became so controversial?
22: No.
21: The Reddit posts, did that turn up in the vetting process?
22: The firm sent us a thing and it had some of the posts, but it didn't have all of them.
21: And what did you think about that? How did you think your way through the fact that he had posted these things on social media?
22: I said none of this will or should stop him from.
24: None of this should or would stop him from running. He's our guy. He gave the Bernie Sanders. He's one of us.
9: By the way, you should know that he actually started thinking about running for the Senate before the whole oyster farm stuff, which is all cosplay. It's pretend stuff. He's not really an oyster farmer. He only sells to his mother's restaurant. They manufactured this guy, and now the House of Cards is all tumbling down on him. Good riddance. They're getting what they deserve, the Democratic Socialists of America.
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5: I'm Michelle Thibodeau. The Jacksonville Sheriff's Office says a teen was shot and killed early this morning on the north side. The victim's mother has identified him as 18-year-old Alexander Rutledge. Officers responded just before 1 a.m. to Bridges Road near Dunn Avenue, where they found Rutledge with at least one gunshot wound. He was pronounced dead at the scene. Investigators believe the shooter and the victim knew each other. Rutledge's mother tells Action News Jax the suspected shooter was her son's friend. She says Rutledge attended Ed White High School and planned to enlist in the Navy. Two St. Johns County commissioners are facing criminal charges. Court documents filed yesterday show District 1 Commissioner Christian Whitehurst and District 2's Sarah Arnold were arrested with three others. The other three suspects include St. Augustine Beach Commissioner and former Mayor Dylan Rumrell. They're accused of distributing a fake Republican voter guide in the 2024 primary. Prosecutors say the suspects falsely claimed the St. Johns Republican Executive Committee endorsed the candidates in the guide. The five are facing misdemeanors that include conspiracy. A new law inspired by a teenager who was injured in a Florida shark attack could bring shark attack alerts directly to cell phones.
6: The law is named after Lulu Gribben, who lost a hand and part of a leg in a 2024 shark attack in Walton County. Her family says another swimmer was seriously injured about 90 minutes earlier and a few miles away, and they think an alert system could prevent similar incidents in the future. I'm Monica Nelson.
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5: A 7 of the WOKV weather meter. The rest of the afternoon, partly sunny skies, an isolated shower, a rumble of thunder, but a lot of dry spots. Temperatures in the 90s, and we fall into the 80s and 70s late tonight. Partly cloudy, overnight down to just the upper 70s. But Wednesday, mostly sunny and hot, just an isolated shower. Most spots are dry. High temperatures, very warm in the mid to upper 90s. From the Action News Jax First Alert Weather Center, I'm meteorologist Garrett Biedenball for 104.5 WOKV.
4: First Alert traffic from the Strata Air Conditioning and Heating Traffic Center.
6: Ocean Way down to the south side on the east beltway southbound. You will see some minor delays right around Atlantic Boulevard. 12 minutes from the Dance Point down to JTB. Heading out of downtown, down to the south side, I-95 southbound. A 14-minute ride between the Fuller Warren and the Beltway. From the WOKB Traffic Center, I'm Brian Middleton.
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8: A Jacksonville staple, European Street Cafe, has been chosen to operate the cafe at Jacksonville's new Riverfront Plaza in the fall. JSO is getting ready to hold a series of town halls in District 5, including Baldwin, Newtown, Northwest, and Riverside. And an 18-year-old is dead after a shooting this morning on the north side. I'm Michelle Thibodeau.
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9: Yesterday was a big night for progressives. It's time for the old guard to step aside.
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13: Yes.
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16: Hello, America. I'm Jason Chaffetz, filling in for Sean Hannity. Right on the heels of an incredible 4th of July, America 250, stronger, better than ever. Just had the most wonderful holiday, but hey, you know what? There's always somebody doing something stupid somewhere, and there's lots going on in the world, so thanks for letting us be part of your day. Truly do appreciate it. And I got to kick things off with, hey, Mitch McConnell, where are you? What are you doing? This discussion that here we have the former majority leader, you have a very important senator. I guess they're all important, but the very important senator who's been evidently in the hospital for 3 weeks, 3 weeks. Where are you? What are you doing? And then you get John Thune, Senator John Thune. You got Scott Jennings, yeah, highly credible people out there saying, oh, yeah, I had this great conversation with them. Like, oh, yeah, we were going over the details of the Declaration of Independence. Are you kidding me? You got other side of the spectrum saying, I don't know, is the guy, can he even speak? Can he even put together a sentence? I mean, there's video of him out there doing what? Did he have... what kind of medical episode? Because he had something going on. And yet, this is a voting member of the United States Senate, and he's in essentially hiding. I mean, if you're in the hospital, you're in the hospital. But where was his wife? Where did his wife go? What it is? Where was his wife? She was in China. Was she in China before? Well, that's weird. Wouldn't you rush home? But then she was in China. Or did she leave after he went to the hospital? I'm just telling you, America, this begs a lot of questions. There's a lot of accusations. You got the full spectrum. But who better to discuss this, to kick things off on this 3 hours of Hannity than Peter Schweizer? He is the president of the Government Accountability Institute. He's author of The Invisible Coup, How America Elites and Foreign Powers Use Immigration as a Weapon. He's a New York Times bestseller. I mean, he's done it all. The Government Accountability Institute, full disclosure, I'm associated with that. I'm a huge fan of Peter Schweizer, and he's been one of the best experts on China. And Peter, I got to tell you, this story, when I look at it, you know, look, I used to be the chairman of the Oversight Committee. I guess I got this in my DNA. I got questions. And this one, Peter, begs a lot of questions. What in the world is going on with Mitch McConnell? And equally as important, what's going on with his wife?
1: Yeah, well, Jason, I think your spidey sense is going off for good reason. You know, as we've talked about before, Elaine Chao and Mitch McConnell have actually a long association, financial association, with the Chinese Communist Party. Elaine Chao's family has a shipping business called the Foremost Shipping, a company that does considerable business with the Chinese government. They were basically set up in 1993 when then-Senator Mitch McConnell, Elaine Chao, and Elaine Chao's father visited with the Chinese State Shipbuilding Corporation, and they basically said, hey, we'll build your ships for you, we'll finance the construction, we'll give you contracts. And that has made the Chao family very wealthy. On this recent visit, a very, very unusual. So, you know, Mitch McConnell is in the hospital. Elaine Chao flies to China. We know of three meetings so far that she had there. The first one was on June the 12th, which was a visit to Shanghai Zhou Tung University. This is a school that the family, the Chao family, has donated $5 million to. And there was a building there actually named after Elaine Chao's mother. The problem is that that building, which is the Ruth Mulan Chu Chao Memorial Hall, houses the Naval Architecture School, which does major contracts for the Chinese military. And when you look further at this university, Elaine Chao's visited the school 12 times over the course of her career. It's deeply tied with the People's Liberation Army. In fact, freshmen at this university undergo mandatory military training with physical drills and ideological education. So that's the first meeting she has. 4 days later, on June 16th, she meets with Wu Ken, who is the head of the Chinese People's Institute of Foreign Affairs in Beijing, which is widely recognized as a united front group. In fact, the U.S. Congress has designated it as such. And the purpose of that group is to help the Chinese Communist Party cultivate good relations and advance the interests of the CCP in the Western world. The next day, on June the 17th, Elaine Chao meets with the vice president of China, Han Zheng. What's interesting about this guy is that he sat until recently on the Politburo Standing Committee of the Chinese Communist Party, which is pretty small and is the most powerful committee in the Chinese Communist Party. So a lot of big questions to ask here.
16: So when I get to that day and I go into the hospital, if my wife took off and went to China, I met your wife. I can't imagine anything. This is so bizarre. You're in the hospital.
1: Yeah.
16: You're obviously not well. I mean, you could see that when he was not in the hospital, he wasn't well.
1: Yeah.
16: And then so initially there was a question of, did he go to the hospital and then she left? Or did he was already on her trip and then he went into the hospital? I haven't got the timeline exactly right, but you're saying that she left after he went into the hospital?
1: Yeah, my understanding, it could be incorrect, is that he went in on June the 8th And then 4 days later, she showed up in Shanghai for the first meeting at the university. That's my understanding of the timing. That might be incorrect, but that's what seems to be publicly reported in the Chinese press as far as when her meetings took place and the statements that have come out with regards to when he checked in.
16: I mean, that is absolutely bizarre. And you have a person who's, you know, some have said he's in a vegetable state, essentially brain dead. I'm not saying I'm a medical scientist or that has been verified, just to be clear. But on the other end of the spectrum, you've got Senator John Thune and you have Scott Jennings out there saying, oh, I had conversations. We're talking about Iran policy. Really? He couldn't talk about Iran policy last year. What makes you think that Mitch McConnell is having from the hospital, an actual discussion about all these different things, about the Save America Act, about all? Are you kidding me? Tell me what the score of the U.S. soccer game was, Senator. He couldn't do that. There's no way that he's having in-depth policy discussion about Iran. I mean, I'd be shocked. And if that's the case, why is he in the hospital?
1: Yeah, no. A lot of big questions to be asked here and, questions about what Senate leadership should be doing in terms of, you know, should this individual still be occupying a seat in the U.S. Senate? And the question of the timing, you know, you can only sort of wonder why Elaine Chao is in China. I mean, it's very obvious when you know the history and you look at the timeline that the Chinese cultivated their relationship with the Chao family, the McConnell Chao family, once Mitch McConnell became a U.S. senator, once he was elected. That's when the coziness began. And there's a long history I've documented in my books of Mitch McConnell, who used to be very hawkish on China, becoming increasingly soft on China. And, you know, you have to wonder, you have to ask the question, was there something to be done with China before Mitch McConnell actually relinquishes his Senate seat? If that is what really matters to the Chinese, the fact that he is a leader in the Senate and can influence conversation and influence the direction of the Senate, was there value in trying to meet with them before Mitch McConnell resigns his seat or passes away? And that, I think, are sort of reasonable questions that need to be asked by this administration. The Chinese don't mess around. They're very aggressive about it. You know, we were the first to expose. You have talked about it a lot, Jason, as well, about the Biden family and the China ties. Same thing applies to the McConnells. And I think we deserve more answers from the family and from the U.S. Senate about what is exactly going on.
16: And I think the segue to that, the person who's empowered to do this is the staff. Because if you have a senator or a House member, it could be anybody. I'm not picking on just Mitch McConnell in this case. The staff is omnipresent and is very empowered to do a lot of things behind the scenes and to wield that power that a former Senate majority leader has. And it does beg the question. I mean, we had a House member, right? Tom Kaine. New Jersey, out for 4 months. Like, nobody even noticed he wasn't out for 4 months. And then end up finding out that he was supposedly battling depression. Now, on the human side of you, your heart breaks if somebody's having that hard a time. But on the other hand, these votes are coming down to one vote here, one vote there. Save America Act on the Senate side. Mitch McConnell has been one of those naysayers about passing what is, I think, one of the most important pieces of legislation out there. And so at what point do you think there is a duty, an obligation, a moral obligation, or maybe there should be a Senate rule or a House rule about disclosure of what's really going on?
1: Yeah, you know, it's a great question, Jason. You did, I think, the most important and earliest work on the whole auto pen issue involving Biden, right? President Biden.
16: Yeah.
1: What was he actually signing and what wasn't he signing? What did he know he was signing? slightly different, obviously, in the Senate, but not that different, right? To your point, there are a lot of things that a senator staff can do. They can send query letters to the executive branch. They can engage in certain, you know, constituent services. They can try to skew the Senate debate while obscuring the fact that the senator themselves is not privy to even what's going on. So, you know, if we are going to have representative government, which we were endowed by our founders, it should actually mean the people that were voted into office are aware of what is going on. And I think let's hope that somebody on the Mitch McConnell staff will step up in a way that nobody in the Biden White House seemed to be willing to do, and to say, look, this is not serving the residents of our state. This is not representative government. The senator should step down, and we should proceed accordingly.
16: And you know what, Senator John Thune and Scott Jennings, let's see if you're right or not. I hope you are, but I got to tell you, those statements, they're very definitive. Highly skeptical of whether or not that's as true as they say it is. I mean, they said it. They got good, you know, they got reputations out there. We'll see. I want to hear from you. The number 1-800-941-SHAWN, 800-941-7326. Peter Schweitzer, you're the best. You're always on top of this. Your knowledge on what's going on in China. And Elaine Chao is just second to none. I can't thank Peter Schweitzer enough, but call into the studio. We're going to take some calls. Let's talk about Mitch McConnell and Elaine Chao. 1-800-941-7326. We'll be back right after this.
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8: President Trump has highlighted his issues with NATO as he and leaders gather for a summit in Turkey. JSO says two women and one man have been arrested after a child was hospitalized with fractured skull and a human bite mark. Three elected officials in St. Johns County are now facing criminal charges tied to election fraud. I'm Michelle Thibodeau.
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6: If you're on the West Beltway southbound this afternoon, watch out for a crash after Blanding. FDOT says it is blocking the left lane and causing slowdowns in the area. From the WOKV Traffic Center, I'm Brian Middleton.
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5: From the Action News Jax First Alert Weather Center, I'm meteorologist Garrett Beedenball, timing out how high temperatures rise this afternoon and the next several days in the Action News Jax First Alert forecast in less than 10 minutes.
26: First Alert traffic from the Strata Air Conditioning and Heating Traffic Center.
6: If you're on the West Beltway southbound this afternoon, watch out for a crash after Blanding. FDOT says it is blocking the left lane and causing slowdowns in the area. From the WOKV Traffic Center, I'm Brian Middleton.
16: All right, we're keeping our eye on a lot of breaking news that's happening right as we are having these discussions. You got Graham Plattner, who should be, well, he should have dropped out a long time ago. In the Senate Democratic, being the Democratic nominee in the Senate race there in Maine. He seems politically to be a dead man walking. Graham Plattner, we'll see what happens with him. You have a building in New York, the old Pfizer building, that looks to be on the verge of collapsing. You got bricks falling off of it. You got other things doing it. Everybody's been evacuated. They're moving people out of the buildings around it. As you know, New York City, it's a little bit tight quarters there. So if a building's going to go and collapse, yikes, that could be a real problem. You got Charlie Kirk hearings going on this week out in Utah. Preliminary part, boy, this trial is just taking forever. I just don't understand why it has to take so long. We're keeping an eye on that. The World Cup's continuing on. Unfortunately, the United States did not put its best foot forward over the weekend. A little disappointed, but still very excited about the World Cup. I think the United States has made itself proud, not only on the field, but also with all the people that are, you know, the execution of the World Cup here in the United States. We have certainly been a great host. I think we're going to hear more. We're going to try to talk a little bit more about it in this program. Senator Mark Kelly out of Arizona, day after 4th of July, day before the United States is going to hit the pitch. And what happens? He's wearing a Mexico shirt. He's wearing a shirt from Mexico. You're the senator from Arizona in the United States, Senator. And you can't put on a jersey for the United States? No, he's wearing a Mexican jersey. That'll tell you a lot. And then, of course, you got Donald Trump, who's in Turkey, meeting with Erdogan, meeting with NATO. He's going to a dinner tonight, a social dinner with some of our NATO partners. Anytime the president is overseas, you wish him nothing but the best. That is an important in terms of our relationship. The president, I mean, after the big weekend that he had on Air Force One, that beautiful new Air Force One out there, talking with NATO, talking with Erdogan, and working on the diplomacy. Donald Trump, absolutely amazing in terms of his energy. But then we're also going to be talking more about Mitch McConnell. 1-800-941-SEAN. 1-800-941-7326. Got a lot to talk about. Coming up, stay with us. Don't go anywhere because this is Sean Hannity's show. And there's a lot going on.
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9: I'm Michelle Thibodeau. A former mayor who almost became governor of Florida is now charged with drug possession. Eben Brown has more.
10: Andrew Gillum was once mayor of Tallahassee and was the Democratic nominee in 2018 for governor in Florida, losing after recount to Ron DeSantis. He's now charged in Baldwin County, Alabama, with possessing drugs. The jail website says he's been released. Gillum has had public battles with drug use since his election loss, leading to him entering a treatment facility. Gillum was also investigated for corruption when serving as mayor and later tried for fraud and lying to the FBI, though he was acquitted.
9: A Jacksonville staple has been selected as the restaurant at Riverfront Plaza on the North Bank. European Street Cafe will operate the cafe. It's the first of what the city says will be many more restaurants to come along the St. John's River. The Riverfront Plaza Cafe will feature European Street Cafe's signature overstuffed sandwiches, soups, desserts, coffee, and more. It's expected to open late this fall. If you want to prevent cognitive decline, take a walk, but not a casual stroll.
11: A study by the Albert Einstein College of Medicine found people in their 80s who maintain an exceptionally quick walking pace are far more likely to stay mentally sharp than their slower moving peers. Researchers say when you walk, your heart is beating faster and pumping blood not only into your muscles, but into your brain. The faster you go, the more blood that gets to the brain. Similar benefits were found in people who swim or cycle quickly, too. I'm Daria Albinger.
9: I'm Michelle Thibodeau for 104.5 WOKV.
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12: This is Clark Howard. 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You know, you don't want to, in the job market, ever be just a straight-sitting duck. You want to be in a position where you are out there with skills that people are saying, I need you, I need you. Gets you more money, too.
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5: A 711 WOKV weather meter. The rest of the afternoon, partly sunny skies, an isolated shower or rumble of thunder, but a lot of dry spots. Temperatures in the 90s, and we fall into the 80s and 70s late tonight. Partly cloudy. Overnight down to just the upper 70s, but Wednesday mostly sunny and hot. Just an isolated shower. Most spots are dry. High temperatures, very warm in the mid to upper 90s. From the Axedies Jacks First Alert Weather Center, I'm meteorologist Garrett Biedenball for 104.5 WOKV.
26: First Alert traffic from the Strata Air Conditioning and Heating Traffic Center.
6: Busy drive out of downtown heading to the south side, I-95 southbound, mainly because of a crash at Emerson blocking the left lane. Delay stretch back to the Fuller Warren Bridge. 28 minutes at the moment from the bridge down to the Beltway. And on the west Beltway southbound, we still have a crash after Blanding that's also blocking the left lane. From the WOKB Traffic Center, I'm Brian Middleton.
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9: The Jacksonville staple European Street Cafe has been chosen to operate the cafe at Jacksonville's new Riverfront Plaza in the fall. JSO is getting ready to hold a series of town halls in District 5, including Baldwin, Newtown, Northwest, and Riverside. And an 18-year-old is dead after a shooting this morning on the north side. I'm Michelle Thibodeau.
16: I'm excited about this next guest of ours. Before we get to the calls, 1-800-941-7326, again the number. But Clint Romiche is a Medal of Honor recipient, and he's an advocate for the fellow veterans that talk about Pure Talk's Initiative for America 250. Pure Talk, great, great organization, and doing things in the right way, because they partnered again with America's Warrior Partner Chip in a nonprofit way. Clint, thanks for joining us on Sean Hannity's show, but also thank you for your service, for you to do what you did. My Medal of Honor recipient. Thank you from a grateful nation.
14: Well, thank you, Jason, for having me on. And again, that's what so many Americans do when they put that uniform on. You know, you don't know where life's going to take you sometimes, but each and every one that has worn that uniform has put themselves in an opportunity to maybe or maybe not have to defend and protect these great freedoms, liberties, values that we have up into including their lives. And we can never forget all of those that have worn this uniform.
16: Well, there have been so many that have given their lives, unsung heroes, and the effort that's happening. And look, right now we're at home, you know, celebrating the great, you know, America 250 and the fireworks, and we did sparklers with, you know, kids and grandkids, and it was just perfect weather, and, you know, having popsicles. And yet there are men and women overseas right now putting their lives on the line. And sometimes it's a little too easy to forget about them. And certainly you did that in a big way. I mean, to win the Medal of Honor, that's, I want to say win it, but to be honored with it for your valor, for your sacrifice, and for your heroism, we can't thank you enough.
14: Well, I appreciate that very much. And again, if it wasn't for those 50 other Americans there with me that day at Cop Keating in 09, and the 8 great men that gave their lives, that sacrificed everything, you know, for us, it was a day we never thought we'd have to face, but we did it together. And it's another moment of how I watched a lot of love that day, and I see more love than hate. And we won that day because our love for each other overpowered the hate the enemy had to destroy us. But again, it's also going into the future, going forward, you know, and men and women are taking the uniform off now, the adversities and the obstacles they hit and struggle trying to figure out what's next in life. It's been an amazing opportunity to have organizations like America Warrior Partnership and then Peer Talk, you know, putting their money where their mouth is, trying to raise $250,000 this year for America's 250th to donate to AWP, that I don't want to call it a suicide prevention program. Suicide prevention should never be a program that anybody's doing. It should be the outcome of doing good work and providing so much hopefulness that you eliminate that hopelessness. And it comes in different aspects because every veteran's different. It's not just a homeless problem. It's not an underemployment or not employed at all or mental health. It's all of those little things coming together. And that's what American Warrior Partnership does. And it identifies what individual veteran needs and specifically tailors the help for them to the individual.
16: So, yeah, you mentioned AWP, but that is America's Warrior Partnership. Where do people go to find out more about them?
14: Great spot is our website at AmericasWarriorPartnership.org. You can find out all of our information on our webpage. And again, it's, you know, there's so many great organizations out there. Not one can do everything perfect, but by collaborating, advocating when veterans have obstacles, to educate and inform, you know, we can figure out what the need is, empowering the veteran and empowering the local community to solve those problems.
16: Well, and then to have a good, you know, corporate partner out there, Peer Talk, I mean, it's a great organization. I have only heard great, wonderful things about that. And here they are, they're matching dollar for dollar donations up until they get to $250,000. That's quite a sum. It will make quite a difference. And I do hope people can look at it. You know, it's sometimes hard to reach in the wallet and help out, but you're helping veterans and warriors and people who have served our nation. And to give just a little bit, if a lot of us do it, we can get to that 250 and beyond. And, Peer Talk, can't say enough good things about them stepping up and doing good things.
14: You know, they're military, you know, a veteran-led company organization, so they carry those values. They put, you know, their money where their mouth is by getting their customers, new customers coming on board to either do a roundup or a one-time donation. Really shows they're all about moving stuff forward and making a difference. One of the great programs they also run is the Deeds Not Words, because again, there's a lot of great nonprofits out there, but sometimes we find veterans that fall into the gaps, and Deeds.Word steps in, identifies the problem, and takes immediate action. So it's not just a talk about, hey, donate your money and we'll figure out something to do. No, they're already doing that something.
16: So we're talking with Clint Romache, Medal of Honor recipient, and a great advocate for veterans. You know, I want to tell you a brief story. I've told it many times, but not on this program. But I was a member of Congress. I was on the Oversight Committee. I was chairman of the Oversight Committee. So I went to Afghanistan and I managed to get 2 Marines off to the side. And, I said, you know, I was trying to get them to open up. I said, what are you worried about? Like, what do you think about? What are you worried about? And, you know, they're wearing essentially $100,000 worth of equipment each. You know, they got And I was wondering if it was about their forward operating base or their meals or their commander. I didn't know. It's an open-ended question. What are you worried about? And this Marine that I got to loosen up a little bit, he said, permission to speak freely, sir? And I said, yes, of course. That's what I'm asking. Of course, whatever you want to talk about. And he finally kind of took a deep breath. He said, you know what? I can't find anybody to help mow our lawn at home. And he was worried about his wife and kids. And I thought, you know, I got his wife's number. I called her, told her, you know, I saw her husband and how proud we were of him. But I just thought, you know, there's an obligation, there's a duty, there's an opportunity really for us as neighbors, whether you've got a neighbor who's in the National Guard or serving overseas in the military, whatever it might be, to just be that neighbor who's doing it for all the right reasons, whether it's a plate of cookies or helping them mow their lawn or just helping out, particularly when somebody's overseas. And I thought, my goodness, we can do better than that. And that takes neighborhoods. It's not going to take some program. It just takes us all in our heart saying, okay, I'm going to get out of my comfort zone and I'm going to go out and help somebody. So I don't know what your thoughts are on that, Clint, but I thought I'd share that.
14: Absolutely. It's those little things that equal big things. We talk in the military that attention to detail, doing the small things equals the big things. My grandfather, who was just a huge part of my life, always had some great sayings, and he always used to tell us, you know, growing up, that if you're too big to do the little things, you'll be too little when the big things happen. And that's from putting your shopping cart, pushing it back and not leaving it sitting there in the parking area, and it's seeing the trash on the side of the road or in the street, just picking it up and throwing it in the bin 10 feet away. And if, you know, we're all doing just a little bit, we're going to accomplish so much.
16: Well, you have done more than your bit, I got to tell you. And I stand in awe of people like you who give so much. And, you know, I've often said it, ordinary people doing extraordinary things just fascinate me. Sometimes they don't ask to be in those situations. Sometimes they don't want to be in that situation. Sometimes they sign up and say, yeah, I'll serve. And you never know where that's going to take you. But then when you're there in that opportunity, in that moment, you got to deal with it. And I don't care if you got a loved one at home who's, you know, battling sickness or in a car accident. I mean, life often takes you places you don't want to go, but it's inspirational when you have people who actually step up and do things. And that's why I think it's worthy that we spend a few minutes talking about Pure Talk, stepping up and helping out with $250,000 and the America's Warriors Partnership, right? AmericasWarriorPartnership.org. I hope you can check that out. But Clint, final thoughts on what we can do to all be helpful.
14: You know, as we just had America's 250th, if we want another 250 more, one, we got to make sure we take care of our veterans, because that'll show the next generation this is worth serving and protecting. And for those that didn't wear the uniform and hadn't served, that doesn't mean you got left out. Service to country comes from more than wearing the uniform. It comes from giving more than you're taking and being productive and doing the right thing for the right reasons at the right time.
16: Amen to that. Clint Romachet, thank you for your service. Thanks for joining us on Hannity. And for those of you at home or driving, 1-800-941-SEAN, 1-800-941-SEAN, that's 7326. We're going to take your calls after this break. Stay right with us.
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18: Three Montana churches and their congregations are victims of acts and messages inflamed by hate.
19: The type of destruction, vandalism, was meant to intimidate and harass Christian worshipers.
18: I'm Molly Halpern of the Bureau, and this is Wanted by the FBI. Three churches of different Christian denominations were vandalized and set on fire in Bozeman between April and August. Investigators say the crimes are connected. Special Agent Greg Rice says perpetrators caused upwards of $30,000 in damages.
19: Bibles were burnt. They wrote profane graffiti. 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
18: As a result, parishioners were prevented from holding services.
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2: President Trump has highlighted his issues with NATO as he and leaders gather for a summit in Turkey. JSO says two women and one man have been arrested after a child was hospitalized with fractured skull and a human bite mark. Three elected officials in St. John's County are now facing criminal charges tied to election fraud. I'm Michelle Thibodeau.
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3: Leaving downtown I-10 westbound, FDOT tells me that we do have a vehicle fire at McDuff. It's blocking two right lanes. I'm checking the traffic cameras. I do see multiple emergency crews and police on scene as well. And delay stretch back to I-95. From the WOKV Traffic Center, I'm Brian Middleton.
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17: From the Action News Jax First Alert Weather Center, I'm meteorologist Garrett Beedenball, timing out how high temperatures rise this afternoon and the next several days in the Action News Jax First Alert forecast in less than 10 minutes.
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3: Slow go leaving downtown I-10 westbound this afternoon. A vehicle fire at McDuff blocking two right lanes. The two left lanes are open, but delays stretch back to the 95 ramps. From the WOKB Traffic Center, I'm Brian Middleton.
18: To go down, but it can be done. But get in, serve, get out. You're not the only person that can be there. And when you stay for decade after decade after decade, there's something wrong with that. So, Jeff, I think you're 100% right. But if you're also going to do term limits, you better do term limits on the staff as well. Senior staff. I'm not talking about your average person who's working at Social Security Administration. I'm talking senior staff for the legislative branch and the executive branch, by the way.
19: Absolutely. Absolutely. You know, our technology today, the younger people pick up on it so quick. There's no need that the old excuse in my mind used to be, oh, you got to keep the senior leadership in there because they know what's going on. Young people can be brought up to speed in no time today. And a matter of fact, I think quicker because they're more in touch with technology.
18: Yeah, it's about serving your nation and doing it for all the right reasons. Remember, that's the story of George Washington, right? He had all the power. And what did he do? He stepped back and it was hard. But that farewell address, when he talks about that, it's inspiring. Like we talked about with Young Washington, a good movie. Jeff, go out. Go see that movie. I haven't seen it yet, but I hear nothing but good things. Jeff, North Carolina, thank you so much for joining us on Hannity. I think you're absolutely spot on. Term limits is what we need. We need them at the state level. We need them at the federal level. Get in, serve, get out. And senior staff, you got to be along there too. You're listening to the Sean Hannity Program. Truly appreciate it. Stay with us. Mike Cirelli coming up. Lee Zeldin's coming up. You're going to want to hear from him. Mike Howell, John Cepiene. We got a lot coming up on Sean Hannity's show. Stay with us.
20: 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You know, born on America's darkest day, 9/11/01, the Tunnel to Towers Foundation, they have been helping American heroes ever since. Heroes like U.S. Army Sergeant Mario Nelson. He served in the National Guard and then volunteered at Ground Zero after the 9/11 attacks. Later, Mario enlisted full-time in the Army, was deployed to Iraq. And then Mario sadly made the ultimate sacrifice. He was killed by a rocket-propelled grenade. Sadly, Mario left behind his wife, Mecca, their daughter, Mia. And after his death, Mecca began helping others heal from grief and trauma. And the Tunnel to Towers Foundation recognized the sacrifice of this family and were able, because of your generosity, to provide Mecca and Mia with a mortgage-free home. 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
4: I'm Michelle Thibodeau. The Jacksonville Sheriff's Office says a teen was shot and killed early this morning on the north side. The victim's mother has identified him as 18-year-old Alexander Rutledge. Officers responded just before 1 a.m. to Bridges Road near Dunn Avenue, where they found Rutledge with at least one gunshot wound. He was pronounced dead at the scene. Investigators believe the shooter and the victim knew each other. Rutledge's mother tells Action News Jax the suspected shooter was her son's friend. She says Rutledge attended Ed White High School and planned to enlist in the Navy. Two St. Johns County commissioners are facing criminal charges. Court documents filed yesterday show District 1 Commissioner Christian Whitehurst and District 2's Sarah Arnold were arrested with three others. The other three suspects include St. Augustine Beach Commissioner and former Mayor Dylan Rumrell. They're accused of distributing a fake Republican voter guide in the 2024 primary. Prosecutors say the suspects falsely claimed the St. Johns Republican Executive Committee endorsed the candidates in the guide. The five are facing misdemeanors that include conspiracy. A new law inspired by a teenager who was injured in a Florida shark attack could bring shark attack alerts directly to cell phones.
5: The law is named after Lulu Gribben, who lost a hand and part of a leg in a 2024 shark attack in Walton County. Her family says another swimmer was seriously injured about 90 minutes earlier and a few miles away, and they think an alert system could prevent similar incidents in the future. I'm Monica Nelson.
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2: A 7 of the WOKV weather meter. The rest of the afternoon, partly sunny skies, an isolated shower, a rumble of thunder, but a lot of dry spots. Temperatures in the 90s, and we fall into the 80s and 70s late tonight. Partly cloudy, overnight down to just the upper 70s. But Wednesday, mostly sunny and hot, just an isolated shower. Most spots are dry. High temperatures, very warm in the mid to upper 90s. From the Axedeus Jacks First Alert Weather Center, I'm meteorologist Garrett Biedenball for 104.5 WOKV.
1: First Alert traffic from the Strata Air Conditioning and Heating Traffic Center.
3: Taking a look at the drive out of downtown I-10 westbound, we still have the aftermath of a vehicle fire at McDuff. Emergency crews are on scene. It is still blocking two right lanes and delay stretch back to I-95. I-95 southbound, the crash at Emerson has been moved over to the left shoulder. And Ocean Way to the south side, east Beltway southbound, you're looking at least 15 minutes that way as well to get from Heckscher down to JTB. From the WOKV Traffic Center, I'm Brian Middleton.
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5: The Jacksonville staple European Street Cafe has been chosen to operate the cafe at Jacksonville's new Riverfront Plaza in the fall. JSO is getting ready to hold a series of town halls in District 5, including Baldwin, Newtown, Northwest, and Riverside. And an 18-year-old is dead after a shooting this morning on the north side. I'm Michelle Thibodeau.
6: Yesterday was a big night for progressives. It's time for the old guard to step aside.
7: All these ideologies stem from this Christofascism movement.
8: We will not wait to abolish ICE and pass Medicare for all.
9: Rapid fire, do you support universal child care?
10: Yes.
9: Free school meals?
10: Yes.
9: Guaranteed paid leave?
10: Yes.
9: Abolishing ICE?
10: Yes.
9: Legalizing cannabis?
10: Yes.
9: A free Palestine?
10: Yes.
11: Freedom is back in style. Welcome to the revolution.
12: Yeah, we're coming to your city. 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
15: I'm Jason Chaffetz, filling in for Sean today. We got our eyes on a lot of things. We're about to have a great guest on, a former Navy SEAL, Mike Cirelli. But first of all, I just got to mention, the word of the day has probably got to be collapse. We're keeping an eye on a lot of collapses here. First, we got a building in New York City. Seems to be a little bit more stable than we thought initially. It might come down at any time. Now there's some people going into the building. Try to assess it. Don't know what's going to happen to this, but certainly those in New York have got their eyes on this building. It's the old Pfizer. It has Pfizer among others. Will it collapse? Will it not collapse? A lot of people wondering if that's happening. We're watching the collapse of Graham Plattner and his political career. Everybody who jumped on board and said, oh, he's our man. And they were totally fine with offering up a Democratic candidate who's got, you know, a Nazi symbol on his chest, emblazoned in there with a massive tattoo. Now that video has come out with a person alleging that he raped her, now they're all jumping off the ship. And even Bernie Sanders has said that he can't do that. So we're watching that collapse. We're watching the collapse of Mitch McConnell. Been hospitalized. You don't want somebody to have to suffer or be in the hospital for nearly a month now. But raising the eyebrow and looking and questioning why, when your husband is in such dire straits, you would go to China, not just for a quick trip either. How is it that your spouse decides to go to China for a while while your husband's in the hospital? That's just weird. So we're watching the collapse of Mitch McConnell as well. And then just the general collapse of the Democratic Party as they try to figure out what's going on between, are they going to be socialists? Are they going to be, communists? What are they these days? What do they stand for? What do they actually believe in other than open borders, higher taxes, getting rid of police, getting rid of the tax, you know, the cashless, you know, getting rid of bail, like all these things. They want open borders. It's just unbelievable where today's socialist Democratic Party is. Everything's going to be free. So we're watching the collapse of the Democratic Party, certainly as we have known it in the past. But here to talk about some other threats to the United States of America and some of the good things that are actually going on there as well. Really thrilled to have retired U.S. Navy SEAL Mike Cirelli. He's a recon Marine. He was a scout and sniper. And I want to talk about drones and data centers. So, Mike Cirelli, thanks so much for joining us today on Sean Hannity's show.
10: Jason, always good to be with you.
15: Yeah, no, it's great. Let's talk drones first, because I wrote an op-ed, it's been a couple months now, but just saying, hey, this is one of the biggest threats that I think the United States has. How do we deal with drones, the drone threat? We've got more registered drones than we do airplanes by far. I read something that said something like 600 drones were taken out of the skies, people trying to get a shot near or close or at the World Cup. We had raging fires in Utah, and I think the number is two now. Two people have been arrested for trying to fly their drones where helicopters and aircraft are trying to drop retardant and water on wildfires and putting people's lives in danger. Where do you see the whole drone situation going? Because I think it's a major threat, and we don't have a national strategy to deal with it.
10: No, and we you know this better than anyone else. Usually policy follows the emergency, and we definitely have that on the civilian side, protection to our sovereignty and use of civilian drones. But, you know, let me step back here. Drones have been around since, like, post 9/11. We remember the Predators, the Reapers, and then DJI, which is a large Chinese company, really came to market in 2006. And it was for hobbyists in international markets, and then it started entering warfare. And that's where it gets interesting. They basically packaged up a camera, GPS, a control system into a relatively cheap price. And what threatens us on the national security perspective is right now, and this was from the Defense Innovative Unit, reported that for every 100 drones that China makes, the U.S. makes one. And right now, DJI owns about 70% of the global consumer drone market, and they own 90% of the U.S. drone market. And what we're watching unfold in the Ukraine, you know, the little country that could, that has basically stalled a great power into a war of attrition using drones, there is that component, the national security and defense component, and we are far behind. I mean, DJI did for, let's say, warfare, what the smartphone did for communication. And, you know, that entire package and what we're seeing going on in the Ukraine is very concerning to the United States, and Washington should be paying attention, because we've got to ramp up our drone production from a national security perspective. But to your point with the threat that it causes the American populace, policy needs to be put in place, and it creates a whole ecosystem. We've got drones in themselves, but now you have an anti-drone capability that is needed to combat any threats to our citizens.
15: Yeah, the 100%. I should mention you're the chief talent officer at Overwatch Mission Critical. Overwatch Mission Critical, you might want to look it up, because really helping to lead the charge here. Because I think where, and this is, look, I served in Congress. This is a problem. And the problem first is you got, I don't know, 99% of the 535 that don't have a clue what drones are, how they work, what the technology is, and where it's going. They don't, I mean, they just don't have the talent pool or skill set or experience to be able to deal with. That's why I wish there were more people from the military that were actually serving in the Congress. So to let alone put the guardrails on and come up with public policy, because it begs the question of who owns the airspace. And like, if you had a drone, whether look, realtors use drones, hobbyists use drones, photographers use drones, and they're fun, right? It's simple, easy, and not nefarious in their intent. But if you had somebody who did have nefarious intent or wanted to weaponize them, not just with a camera, but with an explosive, who would you call? Highway patrol? Your local sheriff? You're going to call the state police? Like, who's in charge? The FAA? And at what height do you call the FAA? And what are you going to do? Dial 1-800-FAA and have somebody run over? I mean, a lot of us would get out our shotguns, just shoot it out of the air. But, you know, we're trying to be responsible here. That would be fun and effective. But I'm not advocating that, particularly in places of large populations. But what are people to do? Where is this going, Mike?
10: Well, it shows the asymmetric nature of drone warfare and that it can be easily weaponized against us. These things are so modular. I mean, again, we're watching it in the Ukraine where they're turning commercial drones into basically one-way attack drones, which is crippling a great power. So it's a discussion that needs to be had. It needs to be had sooner rather than later, because our adversaries, they're going to engage and try to destroy us from within. We've always known that. But they will weaponize drones on small attacks against our civilians or soft targets, and that is an immediate threat to our sovereignty, but more importantly, an immediate threat to our people. And so those discussions need to take place. They're just not happening at the pace or with the severity that that need to be taking place.
15: Yeah, it's the urgency. You mentioned this earlier, Mike, that usually Congress is reactionary. I'm not saying that everything requires legislation, but to have the expertise and catch up with China, not only to have the attack drones when needed, because warfare is changing, but to be able to play defense, even in our own backyards. I mean, I think of airplanes, I think of the firefighting situations, I think of the perverts who, when I was in my backyard, I had this drone drop down, I don't know, it was 20 feet or so off the ground, just watching me. And yeah, I got about an acre and a half, and who knows what they're doing or how often they come by, because you generally can't hear. You hear a little bit of whizzing, but sometimes and maybe not. And so I think that's a big national imperative, and you understand it, but I worry that Congress has no clue.
10: It's a difficult problem to crack, because one, we don't want to rescind people's rights. Like you said, they are fun, but the example you just used of invasion of privacy, There's got to be regulations or stipulations around that. But, essentially look at any event, like the 250th anniversary of our nation. Those are easy weaponized drone attacks. I mean, those results, when you've got a crowd of 100,000 people, that could be costly.
15: Yeah.
10: Costly in lives. And that's a big concern. So now with events, do we need to have an anti-drone capability at almost every event where we know we're going to have mass crowds?
15: Yeah. No, very true. Let's transition a little bit. I want to talk about data centers, because there's a lot of hyperventilating. I think, look, not all data centers are the same, right? They're different. But give us your perspective on where we're going, the hyperventilating and the concerns that people have, but also the good that they can do.
10: Yes, absolutely. And there is hyperventilation going on. And there is a lot of misinformation. And I think, one, the industry did a bad job of controlling the narrative and working with the municipalities where these data centers are being placed. But let's address two of those misconceptions. One, water. I would suggest that the left protest golf courses before they start protesting data centers. Golf courses are traditionally the biggest users of water. We use predominantly closed-loop systems or zero-water design systems with these data centers. You don't cool your engine in your car with water. You use a glycol diuretic. So data centers follow the same model, and that's why they've minimized or gotten the use of water down to the lowest extent possible. And then with power, the grid is the biggest threat. We have an abundance of power that's available, but the grid is usually the biggest limitation in that. But to that point, data centers have been building self-generation on-site left of meter, which can actually stabilize the grid and contingencies for municipalities. It actually adds value to those locations. But right now, what we're seeing, and we're trying to fight this, even though we're the small guys, is that even Republicans are starting to take a step back and discuss moratoriums stopping the data center builds. Just like every industrial revolution, things are too hot, they're too cold, and we find the middle that works for both the industry, creating jobs, and the people that live within vicinities of data centers. The biggest fear I have right now is that we're going to slow an industry while we're in a race for AI dominance against China. And AI is, AI is not going to replace everyone's job. It will displace some jobs, but it'll also create a plethora of jobs. Just like every industrial revolution, people went through that. So I think we're seeing fear from the mass public. And again, it goes back to the narratives. And much like the drones that we just discussed, government needs to get involved. They need to lead this conversation and find what the middle ground is for both the citizens of the U.S., those that live in vicinity of data centers, and the industry itself, which is critical not only to our economic development, but also our national security.
15: Well, it is national security because the demand is so high. And if somebody is like a purist saying, oh, I hate data centers. Okay, well, then stop using your phone. Don't watch television. Don't go on Netflix. Don't drive a car. Don't go to your grocery store. Don't do anything in life. If you're going to be the purist that says, I hate data centers, then stop consuming data. But, you know, that would be too simple for them and too principled to that for that. But it also is going to create a lot of jobs. And I think that's what Overwatch Mission Critical is all about. Mike, I could talk to you all day about these two topics. I'd be remiss, though, if I didn't say thank you, thank you, thank you for your service to our country right after our 4th of July, for you serving as a Navy SEAL. We're just honored to have you here on the Sean Hannity Show. And thank you for your service to the country. Stay with us. We'll be right back. 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We'll be taking your calls.
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5: President Trump has highlighted his issues with NATO as he and leaders gather for a summit in Turkey. JSO says two women and one man have been arrested after a child was hospitalized with fractured skull and a human bite mark. Three elected officials in St. Johns County are now facing criminal charges tied to election fraud. I'm Michelle Thibodeau.
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3: Westsiders on the West Beltway southbound, you are tapping the brakes right around New Kings and Pritchard. A 13-minute ride from Dunn Avenue down to I-10. From the WOKB Traffic Center, I'm Brian Middleton.
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2: From the Action News Jax First Alert Weather Center, I'm meteorologist Garrett Biedenball, timing out how high temperatures rise this afternoon and the next several days in the Action News Jax First Alert forecast in less than 10 minutes.
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3: I-10 westbound, the aftermath of a vehicle fire still blocking the far right lane at McDuff. West Beltway southbound, watch out for a broken down car on the Buckman over on the right shoulder. From the WOKV Traffic Center, I'm Brian Middleton.
24: Is there any way that he thought this was consensual or no? Just because...
25: I don't believe that you can think that that scenario was consensual. You have to understand that that wasn't when somebody is repeatedly, when somebody in the middle of it says, don't touch me, that's obviously not consensual.
15: That is Jessica on the lead with Jake Tapper, talking on camera about the collapse as we're watching it of Graham Plattner. I'm so sorry she had anybody has to go through that sort of attack. She went on to call it rape at one point. And this is why, so many people have just said, you know what, this person who got more than 75% of the vote, on the Democratic side of the aisle to become the nominee in the Senate main race. This is why this person's, it's just a matter of time. Any moment it's going to drop out. Sad to see, but that's Jessica stepping up, doing the hard thing, the difficult thing, and, calling it, you know, just explaining what happened to her and her personally. Stay with us here on Sean Hannity. I'm Jason Chaffetz. You're going to want to stay here because we got Lee Zeldin, EPA chief, EPA administrator in the cabinet. We love Lee Zeldin. He's coming up right after the break. Stay with us. We'll be right back.

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4: I'm Michelle Thibodeau. A former mayor who almost became governor of Florida is now charged with drug possession. Eben Brown has more.
5: Andrew Gillum was once mayor of Tallahassee and was the Democratic nominee in 2018 for governor in Florida, losing after recount to Ron DeSantis. He's now charged in Baldwin County, Alabama, with possessing drugs. The jail website says he's been released. Gillum has had public battles with drug use since his election loss, leading to him entering a treatment facility. Gillum was also investigated for corruption when serving as mayor and later tried for fraud and lying to the FBI, though he was acquitted.
4: A Jacksonville staple has been selected as the restaurant at Riverfront Plaza on the North Bank. European Street Cafe will operate the cafe. It's the first of what the city says will be many more restaurants to come along the St. John's River. The Riverfront Plaza Cafe will feature European Street Cafe's signature overstuffed sandwiches, soups, desserts, coffee, and more. It's expected to open late this fall. If you want to prevent cognitive decline, take a walk, but not a casual stroll.
6: A study by the Albert Einstein College of Medicine found people in their 80s who maintain an exceptionally quick walking pace are far more likely to stay mentally sharp than their slower moving peers. Researchers say when you walk, your heart is beating faster and pumping blood not only into your muscles, but into your brain. The faster you go, the more blood that gets to the brain. Similar benefits were found in people who swim or cycle quickly, too. I'm Daria Albinger.
4: I'm Michelle Thibodeau for 104.5 WOKV.
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15: A 7 of the WOKV weather meter. The rest of the afternoon, partly sunny skies, an isolated shower, a rumble of thunder, but a lot of dry spots. Temperatures in the 90s, and we fall into the 80s and 70s late tonight. Partly cloudy, overnight down to just the upper 70s. But Wednesday, mostly sunny and hot, just an isolated shower. Most spots are dry. High temperatures, very warm in the mid to upper 90s. From the Axedies Jax First Alert Weather Center, I'm meteorologist Garrett Biedenball for 104.5 WOKV.
2: First Alert traffic from the Strata Air Conditioning and Heating Traffic Center.
16: Southsiders on the East Beltway southbound FH.

0: to find good stewards of the land, go find a hunter. And the Democrats, and oftentimes on the left, they'll look over there and say, oh, hunters, they just kill things. Like, no, they want big, healthy herds. They understand and recognize how important the environment is. And they are the biggest stewards and helpers and biggest advocates for healthy forests and healthy water and all of those things. But the difference between somebody who's just been in a cubicle and maybe lived in a downtown city, I mean, hey, that's how you live your life. You live your life. They just don't seem to get the West conservatives, and they don't seem to get the idea that some of the biggest stewards and advocates of our public lands and whatnot are conservatives.
1: Yeah, that's right. And leading the way with getting the Great American Outdoors Act passed by Congress and signed by the president during his first term in office. You see it and hear it from the hunters and the fishermen and the hikers and more. And there's a strong desire that you'll find across this country, quite frankly, Americans across ideological spectrum, across political parties, there's a desire to conserve our environment. But where it gets goes sideways is that to try to win an election, you have people on the left who say that in order to credibly defend the environment, you have to sign up to like John Kerry or Al Gore or AOC's most ridiculous, pessimistic view of where, you know, sea level or ice cap or global warming is going to be. And if you disagree with them, then you are a, you know, climate change science denier. And by the way, if you agree with them, then you have to sign off on tens of billions of dollars going to environmental NGOs run by, you know, former Obama and Biden officials. You have to sign on to getting rid of, you know, coal and gas and more. You have to blindly start talking about offshore wind as if that's just going to be, you know, the substitute for all baseload power. Like, there's this long list of demands. And if you do not blindly follow and help implement all of that on that list, well, then you're not an environmentalist. And then, like, and it just gets accepted by the masses who want to help Democrats win an election. And what gets lost in that is just the truth, the facts, and maybe you could say the stubborn reality for people that might find this, as Al Gore might say, an inconvenient truth, is that conservatives all across this country absolutely love our environment. They want to conserve it. They just don't blindly follow whatever, you know, ridiculous predictions might be coming out of AOC's mouth about how the world's about to end.
0: Well, yes. Look, we're talking with Lee Zeldin, the EPA administrator, former member of Congress, almost governor of New York. But you've just been doing a fantastic job there as the EPA administrator. But one of the things that I think is so fascinating about this is that the Democrats will take a position and they will say, we care more, and we care more about the little guy and the working men and women. But they have no problem making their life, turning it upside down, whether it be light bulbs or the one my wife gets just infuriated about, the laundry machines, you know, that you only fill up like a third of the way with water and make supposedly that's in the name of efficiency, which it really isn't. Making things so expensive. I mean, remember when they wanted, I think you and I are in Congress together, when they wanted to, you know, make sure they get rid of anything that was gas powered and get rid of all these other things that were actually, you know, advancements in being able to live life and keep the cost down, because they had no problem pushing everybody to the other end and making life so expensive, particularly for lower income people. And yet the Democrats still held the mantle and said, oh, we care about the little guy. And yet it was the little guy that they were hurting.
1: I'm from New York. Sean's from New York, and they've actually been implementing this, banning gas hookups on new construction, not allowing the extraction of natural gas, not allowing important pipeline projects to get built, setting climate change goals that are unachievable, but they'll cause extreme economic pain in trying to meet those goals. They're trying to build, you know, offshore wind in order to be able to get rid of all sorts of important baseload power. They closed Indian Point nuclear facility. The list goes on. They're like, this isn't some hypothetical. This isn't some scare tactic. We're like, you know, this is what they're threatening to do in the future. Like,

0: this is what they've actually been doing over the last decade, and it all adds up. It's just each one of those decisions multiply the problems.
1: Yeah, and then they come out and say, oh, it's Trump's fault. That it was not Donald Trump's fault. It was your Democratic policies that were put into place that made life so expensive. There's a consequence when you shut down a nuclear power plant. New York City's going to pay higher rates. And then you have the mayor of New York City going out there saying, oh, keep your temperature at 78 degrees or whatever it is he was saying. And we all know that Taylor Swift wasn't going to do that. The mayor's office wasn't going to do that. But, oh, all of you little people, you go out and keep it at 78 degrees. It was such a load.
0: And targeting areas in the Bronx, you know, and this is a reality with, you know, when you implement all of these bad ideas at once, the future is rolling brownouts and blackouts. This is what happens in places in other countries. It's coming to an American city near you if you allow the wrong people to be in charge who think that this is all a good idea. Like in New York, where they now run the city, they run the state up in Albany, and they want to deliver this. Like, so, you know, as New York falls, so falls the country. They want to bring this agenda everywhere. And, you know, I think that looks like a pretty darn bad idea.
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4: President Trump has highlighted his issues with NATO as he and leaders gather for a summit in Turkey. JSO says two women and one man have been arrested after a child was hospitalized with fractured skull and a human bite mark. Three elected officials in St. Johns County are now facing criminal charges tied to election fraud. I'm Michelle Thibodeau.
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5: West of Beltway northbound, we do have a broken down car on the Buckman Bridge. Over on the right shoulder, a Road Ranger is there. West Beltway southbound, another broken down car. This one's been on the Buckman, also over on the shoulder. From the WOKB Traffic Center, I'm Brian Middleton.
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7: Three Montana churches and their congregations are victims of acts and messages inflamed by hate.
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7: I'm Molly Halpern of the Bureau, and this is Wanted by the FBI. Three churches of different Christian denominations were vandalized and set on fire in Bozeman between April and August. Investigators say the crimes are connected. Special Agent Greg Rice says perpetrators caused upwards of $30,000 in damages.
8: Bibles were burnt. They wrote profane graffiti. 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
7: As a result, parishioners were prevented from holding services.
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21: From the Action News Jax First Alert Weather Center, I'm meteorologist Garrett Biedenball. Timing out extreme heat over the next several afternoons. That's coming up at the Action News Jax First Alert forecast in less than 10 minutes.
1: Donald Trump has actually put some really good things into place, and the security and the protocol and whatnot. It's actually going really well. Today's game, Argentina, 3-2 over Egypt, scoring three goals in 13 minutes, including Lionel Messi, absolutely stunningly. There's a long ways to go. I hope the world understands. I hope Americans understand how big this sport is. Entire countries shut down watching their teams, Switzerland and Colombia later today. I'm a huge, huge fan of the World Cup. I'm Jason Chaffetz filling in for Sean. Stay with us. Mike Howell's coming up next. We're going to talk immigration. Stay with me.
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0: Rutledge attended Ed White High School and planned to enlist in the Navy. Two St. Johns County commissioners are facing criminal charges. Court documents filed yesterday show District 1 Commissioner Christian Whitehurst and District 2's Sarah Arnold were arrested with three others. The other three suspects include St. Augustine Beach Commissioner and former Mayor Dylan Rumrell. They're accused of distributing a fake Republican voter guide in the 2024 primary. Prosecutors say the suspects falsely claimed the St. Johns Republican Executive Committee endorsed the candidates in the guide. The five are facing misdemeanors that include conspiracy. A new law inspired by a teenager who was injured in a Florida shark attack could bring shark attack alerts directly to cell phones.
1: The law is named after Lulu Gribben, who lost a hand and part of a leg in a 2024 shark attack in Walton County. Her family says another swimmer was seriously injured about 90 minutes earlier and a few miles away, and they think an alert system could prevent similar incidents in the future. I'm Monica Nelson.
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16: A 7 on the WOKV weather meter updating that five-day forecast overnight. We are tracking for you partly cloudy skies, an isolated shower early, then dry. Temperatures down to the upper 70s. Mostly sunny and hot. A heat advisory in effect midday and into the afternoon on Wednesday. An isolated afternoon shower and storm, but highs will reach the upper 90s inland, lower to mid-90s at the coast. Feels like numbers 105-plus, especially inland. Partly sunny and hot again on Thursday. An isolated afternoon shower. Highs in the upper 90s. Upper 90s, an isolated afternoon shower on Friday, partly sunny. And yeah, it's still going to be hot over the weekend. Saturday, partly cloudy, a few afternoon thunderstorms and temperatures in the upper 90s. From the Action News Jax First Alert Weather Center, I'm meteorologist Garrett Beedenball for 1-

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1: First alert traffic from the Strata Air Conditioning and Heating Traffic Center.
2: Southside drivers, east beltway southbound, a crash after Bay Meadows still blocking the left lane, and that's causing some slowdown stretching back to right around Gate Parkway. I-95 southbound, watch out for a crash at Emerson, still over on the left shoulder. West beltway northbound, we have a broken down car on the Buckman Bridge over on the right shoulder. A road ranger is there as well. And west beltway southbound, we have a crash after Blanding that's blocking the left lane. From the WOKV Traffic Center, I'm Brian Middleton.
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4: A Jacksonville staple, European Street Cafe, has been chosen to operate the cafe at Jacksonville's new Riverfront Plaza in the fall. JSO is getting ready to hold a series of town halls in District 5, including Baldwin, Newtown, Northwest, and Riverside. And an 18-year-old is dead after a shooting this morning on the north side. I'm Michelle Thibodeau.
5: Yesterday was a big night for progressives. It's time for the old guard to step aside.
6: All these ideologies stem from this Christofascism movement.
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8: Rapid fire, do you support universal child care?
9: Yes.
8: Free school meals?
9: Yes.
8: Guaranteed paid leave?
9: Yes.
8: Abolishing ICE?
9: Yes.
8: Legalizing cannabis?
9: Yes.
8: A free Palestine?
9: Yes.
10: Freedom is back in style. Welcome to the revolution.
11: Yeah, we're coming to your city. 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
14: I'm Jason Chaffetz, filling in for Sean Hannity. Honored to do so. We got a lot to come in this last hour of Hannity. We're going to kick things off with Mike Cowell. We're going to talk immigration. But in the spirit of understanding that there's always somebody doing something stupid somewhere, I have to give a minute or two here to Gavin Newsom, the governor of California. Last year, actually in 2024, he signed a law in California. It's called the California Racial Mascot Act. Oh, my goodness. All the problems, all the challenges, everything that's happening in California, homelessness, the drug problem, I mean, fires, like all the things going on. And the state assembly, what do? They come up with a California Racial Mascot Act. Well, in Maryvale's high school, they have been the Indians for more than 100 years. They've been the Indians. But now they're being pushed out to retire the Indians mascot after 100 years. Now, this was not to disparage them. It's the fact that they're offering pride and support for them. And so they're trying to get the tribes and whatnot to do the right thing. And the Maryvale Joint Unified School District Superintendent Jordan Reeves said the Maryvale's Joint Unified School District Board of Trustees recognizes the deep history and tradition. It's a stupid fight, folks. All the things going on, Governor, you got to sign this legislation. Now you got to pick on this Maryvale High School to get rid of their mascot. There you got bigger problems to deal with. Stop picking on that. It's so stupid. There's always somebody doing something stupid somewhere. All right, let's talk about another stupid ruling. I mean, things that just tick you off, that just, I cannot believe we're in this position. The United States of America is the most sought after country in the world. They are trying to break into this country. We're the only ones. Do you know of any other country they're trying to break into? No. It's because we have created something special over 250 years. We have the right, the need, the imperative to have a secure border. But the idea that somebody from, I don't know, pick your country. I'm not trying to pick on one. But any country, well, I don't care if it's Poland, China, Guatemala, or Iceland, that you can just come here, get here, cross the border, have a baby, and suddenly you've got a citizen. That is absurd. It is one of the most offensive rulings that I have seen yet come out of the Supreme Court. It puts us back in essentially the same position where we were before. But we got to be able to do something about it. So that's why I'm excited to bring on the president of the Oversight Project, Mike Howell. Now, full disclosure, when I was in the Oversight Committee and I was the chairman of the Oversight Committee, Mike worked there. And now I do some work for the Oversight Project. And but Mike, as the president, has been leading a charge to just say, you know what? All right, we're going to have to deal with the reality of this ruling. But what can we do as Americans to fight back against this this surge of illegal immigration? And what do we do? What can we do under the law? So, Mike Howell, thanks so much for joining us on Hannity.
0: Hey, great to be on with you.
14: You get fired up about this. I get fired up on it. Okay, we hate the ruling. A lot of people hate the ruling. I guess some people like it. I don't know. But some people, but most people just think it's absurd. It is not common sense. And they're more with Clarence Thomas than they are with some of the other justices. So what do we do? Mike, where are we going? What do we do next?
0: Well, there's a lot that can be done, thankfully. I mean, the ruling is what it is. It's a bad decision from the Supreme Court, basically cementing the loophole that has already existed, you know, for a while. And it's been taken advantage of for a long time. I mean, birthright citizenship births are up quite a bit. I mean, the issue of anchor babies did not start just last week when the Supreme Court came down with their ruling. The problem is it's just not going to change in the Supreme Court for a long time. So you have to address, and you know where I'm going with this, the root causes. You cannot have an anchor baby as an illegal alien if you're not in the United States. Kind of common sense, right? And so the easiest way to mitigate the damage from the Supreme Court's ruling is to get illegals out of the United States. Obviously, President Trump has done a pretty good job of not letting them in the first place by securing the border, but it now turns to the question of deportation, particularly of those who are likely to have children, you know, family units. And so we're encouraging the Trump administration to really redouble their commitment to the mass deportation agenda, get the numbers up with commas in them because they should be in the millions, and particularly to look at enforcement actions against an illegal alien who has an anchor baby child, because it's that illegal alien doesn't get amnesty by virtue of having the kid. They can still go home. And in more circumstances than not, they'll take their kid with them. And so that's one quick way to mitigate it. And then there's a lot that can be done on the legal immigration and, you know, visa side of making sure that basically you just aren't letting people come in for these purposes. And, you know, things such as taxes for, you know, births or bonds that women visiting the United States can commit to, and other sort of screening mechanisms. I think we can mitigate away the worst fears of this decision, but that's not to say this isn't an awful decision.
14: So my understanding is if you come on visas, on a visa, and there are more than 90 different visas, so it's, you got to be careful about just making a sweeping generalization. But my understanding is that the form that you fill out is that you do not anticipate some medical procedure. And yet what we found is through a lot of good research from Peter Schweitzer, and he talked a lot about this, about how China has been manipulating this. They actually run billboards and have trainings on how to go have a baby in the United States and then bring it back to the United States, bring it back to China. And then they're a U.S. citizen. Then once they become a citizen, then you can get your parents, get preferential treatment. I mean, you basically kind of get three for one. But part of that is that there's a form that you fill out, attesting that you don't anticipate. And basically, you're saying that you don't think that you're pregnant. So how do they either come here illegally, which is illegal, right? It's illegal to be in the country illegally. And how do you actually lie on a form? That too can be prosecuted, right?
0: That's absolutely right. And it's basically the same issue we have with registration to vote. It's the honor system. If you recall, you know, in the lead up to the 2024 election, a lot of attention was given to the fact that when illegals go for their driver's license at the DMV, there is a box there that says, check, you know, if you're basically, you know, that you're a U.S. citizen. And of course, they check it so they get registered to vote. And that's what a lot of the concerns that relate right now to the SAVE Act and so forth are about. And so the same proposition that we shouldn't have an honor system for something as critical as voting should apply to the largely unpoliced area of just relying on an attestation from somebody who has the intent they seek to conceal, getting a little lawyerly here, to come to this country to have a baby. And so there needs to be actual safeguards and enforcement. And a lot of people have pointed to the fact that this is already on the books in the Immigration and Naturalization Act. It would not require new law. It would require new enforcement techniques. And we're getting in, obviously, an uncomfortable area because you're talking about the practical reality of how do you screen somebody for if they're pregnant or not? Well, first is, you know, you can kind of tell if they're laid far enough along. And, you know, our officers at the consulates and, you know, adjudicating these visas should use a little bit of common sense. I'm sure that's been beaten out of them in our politically correct day and age. But it's time to, you know, use the two eyes and ears that God gave you and just know if this person's coming in that's, you know, about to burst of the belly. Another, you know, way that they could do it is, you know, the issuance of bonds, you know. Basically, if you want to come in here due to the extreme risk that, you know, us taking care of, you know, your U.S. to be citizen child, we want you to invest some money up front in the deposit accounts that you're not going to get back unless, you know, you do not have a baby. It seems absurd, but we're dealing with an absurd Supreme Court case. And so you basically have somebody putting down a bond before they even step foot into the U.S. And there are a lot of other ways that you can do this. I mean, we, in the legal immigration system, there's something called the public charge test, where we basically ask, you know, people who want to come to the United States to prove that they're economically stable and they won't go on welfare. Some of the same types of what the critics will call invasive questioning. But you know what? There should be some pretty serious questions before you get let into the country. Should apply and be tailored to, sussing out whether somebody is coming here for the intent to basically derive all the benefits that would be given to their child and then in connection downstream to them by virtue of having an illegal birth in the United States, which then becomes an anchor baby birth, an illegal birth under our beautiful Supreme Court's recent decision.
14: Yeah, part of where some countries, particularly China, have been taking advantage are going to our U.S. territories. And so if you really look at, you know, the Mariana Islands, for instance, and others, you're born there. You're a U.S. citizen. You get your U.S. passport and everything else. And so you got to look at that because the proximity to China is easier. People probably aren't paying as much of attention, as they are at some of these territories as opposed to if they were, you know, flying in and going to Texas. But again, still, you've talked about this idea, this concept of keeping families together plan. Explain what you mean by that.
0: Yeah, so we're borrowing the phraseology of the left, who has, you know, declared that it is their intent that the immigration system and its enforcement always keeps families together, right? That was the big scandal of the Trump administration. How dare you separate a family? And you might recall how when, you know, Trump was running for re-election, Tom Homan did that 60 Minutes interview, and he suggested, well, we can deport the whole family together. We're not going to tear them apart. That's you know, the retort to the Democrats' charge that you can never deport a parent, even if they're here illegally, because it would break up a family unit. So let's apply that to a hypothetical in the United States as it relates to birthright citizen. So you have an illegal alien that's here, and the illegal alien, you know, would be mom and dad, and they have a child. The child then is, you know, a U.S. citizen by virtue of the Supreme Court decision's affirmation. Then a couple things should happen. One is using, and this would require new legislation, but this could be done in reconciliation, you tax the birth and associated costs on the parents. And guess what the Supreme Court said when they wouldn't, you know, take out Obamacare? They said health care can be viewed as a tax. So we got some good case law from our friends on the Supreme Court there. The next thing you do is you make them a priority, the parents, for deportation. You have ICE with, you know, eyes and ears and sources at the hospitals, other birthing centers. This is something that's on their beat. Much in the way they focus now on worst of the worst criminals, they should also be focused on, you know, parents who are seeking to have children or imminently about to have them, but ideally to get them deported before they have the children and they get some more roots in this country. But say they do have the child. There is nothing that gives legal status to the illegal alien parents. And so what you do is you get them is out of the country as soon as possible with every encouragement to take their baby with them before roots can be placed down. I think this would have the practical effect of turning off a lot of the benefits that people seek to derive from the anchor baby, you know, loophole. And then also it is a high density kind of enforcement style operation. You know, one of the reasons why numbers are lagging a little bit now is because the, you know, Department of Homeland Security is playing onesies and twosies chasing around, you know, violent criminals, which has its own merit for sure. But those are one-off operations. When you start looking at things like, you know, family units, those are obviously groupings. So you get the numbers of deportations up. The same principle applies to kind of worksite enforcement. You go to where there's high concentrations of illegal aliens. And this, you know, in Fox News, I refer to it as, you know, the illegal alien lobby has gained weapons of mass reproduction. And that's what it's really about. It's about reproducing the gains derived from illegal immigration across new generations. That's just not something we should allow as a country. And it could be achieved through an enforcement and policy framework that recognizes that there are things we can do to mitigate this. And yes, that might not seem politically correct to all, but I think more Americans are waking up to the absurdities of some of the loopholes in our immigration law, with the birthright citizenship decision being one of them.
14: Well, I can tell you, having been out with ICE, there's nothing more infuriating than watching them go in, make an arrest, somebody who is not only here illegally, but done something else, and then leaving the family behind. Instead of keeping that family together intact, why aren't they checking? And I think they have cause to go and look at the rest of the family and the people in that house, but they rarely do that. That's why the immigration numbers are down. And that's also why, quite frankly, the Trump administration is not releasing good quality numbers about what's actually going on there. I wish they would do more there. Mike Howell, the president of the Oversight Project, thanks so much for joining us on Hannity. I'm Jason Chaffetz, filling in for Sean, talking some tough talk about immigration. We got a lot more coming up. Stay with us. We'll be right back.
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4: President Trump has highlighted his issues with NATO as he and leaders gather for a summit in Turkey. JSO says two women and one man have been arrested after a child was hospitalized with fractured skull and a human bite mark. Three elected officials in St. John's County are now facing criminal charges tied to election fraud. I'm Michelle Thibodeau.
1: First alert traffic from the Strata Air Conditioning and Heating Traffic Center.
2: Mandarin out to Orange Park on the west beltway northbound. Slow go starting before San Jose and continuing through Roosevelt in at least 27 minutes to get from the 95 exits out to Blanding. From the WOKB Traffic Center, I'm Brian Middleton.
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23: From the Action News Jax First Alert Weather Center, I'm meteorologist Gareth Biedenball. Timing out extreme heat over the next several afternoons. That's coming up in the Action News Jax First Alert forecast in less than 10 minutes.
24: First Alert traffic from the Strata Air Conditioning and Heating Traffic Center.
2: Southsiders on the East Beltway southbound. We still have a crash after Bay Meadows. That's over on the right shoulder. But I'm seeing delays start right around Gate Parkway. 22 minutes to get from JTB down to I-95. From the WOKV Traffic Center, I'm Brian Middleton.
14: Andrew Gillum. Remember him? He was the mayor of Tallahassee. He ran for governor of Florida against Ron DeSantis. Ron DeSantis was coming out of being a member of Congress. I served with him there. This is back in the 2018 gubernatorial election. He lost. Andrew Gillum lost the race by just 34,000 votes. The entire state of Florida, it was that close. He almost pulled it off. Well, unfortunately, sad for him, he's been arrested on drug charges. He's had some problems and some challenges, but this clown was that close to becoming the governor. And they were already talking about, oh, if he becomes the governor, he'll become the president. 34,000 votes in the entire state of Florida. Fortunately, Ron DeSantis pulls that one out, winning with just 0.4% of the vote. Every vote does matter. Stay with us. We're going to be right back with more of Hannity coming up after this.

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5: I'm Michelle Thibodeau. A former mayor who almost became governor of Florida is now charged with drug possession. Eben Brown has more.
6: Andrew Gillum was once mayor of Tallahassee and was the Democratic nominee in 2018 for governor in Florida, losing after recount to Ron DeSantis. He's now charged in Baldwin County, Alabama, with possessing drugs. The jail website says he's been released. Gillum has had public battles with drug use since his election loss, leading to him entering a treatment facility. Gillum was also investigated for corruption when serving as mayor and later tried for fraud and lying to the FBI, though he was acquitted.
5: A Jacksonville staple has been selected as the restaurant at Riverfront Plaza on the North Bank. European Street Cafe will operate the cafe. It's the first of what the city says will be many more restaurants to come along the St. John's River. The Riverfront Plaza Cafe will feature European Street Cafe's signature overstuffed sandwiches, soups, desserts, coffee, and more. It's expected to open late this fall. If you want to prevent cognitive decline, take a walk, but not a casual stroll.
7: A study by the Albert Einstein College of Medicine found people in their 80s who maintain an exceptionally quick walking pace are far more likely to stay mentally sharp than their slower moving peers. Researchers say when you walk, your heart is beating faster and pumping blood not only into your muscles, but into your brain. The faster you go, the more blood that gets to the brain. Similar benefits were found in people who swim or cycle quickly, too. I'm Daria Albinger.
5: I'm Michelle Thibodeau for 104.5 WOKV.
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0: A 7 on the WOKV weather meter. As we head through this evening, we are partly cloudy, drying up after a few isolated showers. We are going to see overnight lows drop down to the upper 70s. A lot of dry spots overnight. A warm start on Wednesday, mostly sunny, a hot day. An isolated afternoon shower and storm, but highs will reach the upper 90s. A heat advisory in effect for Wednesday afternoon. Just an isolated afternoon shower. From the Accident Shacks First Alert Weather Center, I'm meteorologist Garrett Beedenball for 104.5 WOKV.
3: First Alert traffic from the Strata Air Conditioning and Heating Traffic Center.
9: South side up to Arlington on the east Beltway northbound, you will see some delays approaching and passing by Town Center Parkway. At least a 15-minute ride from State Route 9B up to Atlantic Boulevard. And as you make your way out to Orange Park from Mandarin West Beltway northbound, still a pretty slow go that way as well. A 25-minute ride from I-95 out to Blanding. From the WOKV Traffic Center, I'm Brian Middleton.
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5: A Jacksonville staple, European Street Cafe, has been chosen to operate the cafe at Jacksonville's new Riverfront Plaza in the fall. JSO is getting ready to hold a series of town halls in District 5, including Baldwin, Newtown, Northwest, and Riverside. And an 18-year-old is dead after a shooting this morning on the north side. I'm Michelle Thibodeau.
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15: And I'm Jason Chaffetz filling in for Sean. And as I like to say, there's always somebody doing something stupid somewhere. You know, I'm thinking of Senator Mark Kelly wearing the Mexican jersey to a World Cup watch party. I'm sorry, you're a United States Senator. Your team is about to play the next day. It's the day after July 4th, and you're at a party wearing a Mexican jersey? Yikes. I cannot, like, it just bothers me. It just, I'm not from Arizona. I lived there once upon a time for a while, for a spell, but that still just bothers me. But like I said, there's always somebody doing something stupid somewhere. But you know, on the opposite end, the other end of the coin, you got people who do really smart, good things. They're good, decent people who actually want the best for the United States of America, and they pour their heart and soul and their life's work into that. And I'm thrilled to be joined by John Sapienti, who is one of those guys. He's a Chicago business owner, entrepreneur. I've never met or chatted with him, but I hear nothing but good things. And I got to tell you that I love his clothes. And that sounds kind of weird, but he's the founder and CEO of Volition America. You know, John, thank you so much for joining us on Hannity. I have sent you a lot of money, not a lot, but a bunch of money, because I just love the Volition America clothing. It's just awesome. So thanks for joining us.
16: Yeah, thanks for having me on, and thanks for supporting the brand. I didn't know you were supporting us.
15: Oh, yeah. I mean, I support the brand, but, you know, I wanted to get some red, white, and blue in my portfolio of clothing, and you got these great pullovers and got the flag on it, like a legit flag, not some stamped print on there. And it's good stuff. So anyway, thanks so much for joining us on Hannity, and thanks for your support of our troops, our military, and just America in general. Tell us what you've been doing on that front.
16: Yeah, I got involved in Folds of Honor about 13 years ago. Folds of Honor, as for your listeners, is a scholarship that gives scholarships to the fallen soldiers, first responder families. So I was really just a donor to a charity. And the founder, Lieutenant Colonel Dan Rooney, had an idea for a clothing brand that celebrated America in a positive way. So we called it Volition America. Volition is the power of choice. So it's Choose America. It's a very non-political brand. It's, you know, we celebrate choices. We celebrate coming together. We tell people we're not red and we're not blue. We're red, white, and blue. So we're trying to empower people to come together. And on top of that, we give back on every purchase to help our fallen soldiers, families, and our first responder families through education.
15: Now, you also did a Jeep giveaway, right? Did you give it away? Do we know who the winner is yet, or is this still open?
16: We did. Today, we gave away a Jeep to Jeff Samuels, who was a Navy SEAL for 17 years. And he spent his life, even after service, giving back and still put in service before self. It was really, really, we surprised him today. So it was pretty neat to be able to take one of our heroes like that and just shock them and thank them for what they've done.
15: I'm guessing he did 17 years as a SEAL. He's going to be pretty excited to be driving a Jeep. Can you tell me what state he lives in?
16: He's in Florida. So we actually kind of tricked him and told him we had a Folds of Honor thing we'd like him to attend today, a breakfast. And so he thought he was coming to help us with a Folds of Honor event. And then someone came and asked if he could help unload a car, and he came out the front, and we had the Jeep there, and we filmed the whole thing. It was pretty neat.
15: Awesome. Well, we'll look forward to that online. I'd love guys like you step up, do the right thing. Where does this come from? Like, did you grow up like that? Did your parents instill this into you? Like, where your love of country, of the red, white, and blue, where did that come from?
16: I've always loved our country. I took it for granted my whole life. And then I was invited. I hate admitting this live on air for the world to hear, but I bought a round of golf with a professional golfer by the name of Craig Stadler at a charity event.
15: Heard of him.
16: I wanted to play golf with Walrus. And so I didn't know that I was playing in a pro-am on Memorial Day, and I spent the weekend with the troops and their families. And I walked out of there like, holy cow, how are we not doing more to help these people and their families? Because they do a ton for us. And I personally took Memorial Day for granted for 45 years. And so I had a little bit of a patriotic awakening. And then I just kind of, you know, I was my thing. And I went all in and said, I need to help educate America on why these people need our help. And it's just grown from there and snowballed.
15: Where do people go to find what you're doing, how can they help? Because I think my theory on this, John, is a lot of people want to help. They don't necessarily know where. There's a lot of scams out there online and social media, but then there's some real legitimate stuff out there like your organization. Where did they go to find it?
16: Well, VolitionAmerica.com is our e-commerce platform. Every purchase you make, a percentage goes back to Folds of Honor. Or you can donate directly to Folds of Honor from there. Folds of Honor, just so you know, is $300 million out the door since inception, 73,000 scholarships, and 91 cents in the dollar goes to the recipient. So it's a world-class organization. And so, yeah, we decided that we wanted to build gear, clothing, apparel, that you could put on, and the logo and what you're wearing stood for something. So it's not your typical cheesy flag shirt. It's stuff you want to wear. We have amazing brand partners with Puma, Cobra, Luminox, Bose, Gurkha, Unreal. So we have a lot of big collabs to go with it. But it's really high-quality stuff. And the logo, I don't know if you looked at the logo, but the center of it is the folded flag. And we took and put wings on it with the idea we could pick it up and take it places it couldn't go. And that's the idea of the brand, is educate America and unite America through, in a cool way, cool, subtle way.
15: Now, the recipient of your generosity and your love, really, that's the way I read it, is it's not only love of country, but the people who step up and do what, they answer the call. Whatever their story is to join the military, then they're out there serving. And it's hard and it's difficult. And you're away from your family or you're serving overseas. We got hundreds of thousands of people right now overseas. What do you say? What can we do? What else can those people that are actually in those military families do?
16: Well, I mean, if they need help, they can. Folds of Honor is a great vehicle for them, which is really an amazing thing. But as Americans, it was dawned on me that how many people take for granted what they do. Just saying thank you is an amazing thing that you could do for everything they do, and really recognize what we all get to live this life, do this radio show, do all these things because of the sacrifices they've made. And I would love for America to understand that and then make a choice to help them. Our whole brand is about the power of volition and the power to make better choices. So as Americans, my goal is, can we celebrate country in a positive way? And let's help the families that allow us to live this great country, this great life.
15: Yeah, it's so true. Throughout this show, we've had a Navy SEAL. We had a Medal of Honor recipient. We've been talking about people who serve. Lee Zeldin was on. He served in our United States military. My father-in-law served in Vietnam. My father served in the Air Force. I kind of feel like, gosh darn it, what's wrong with me? What can I do in my part? And it's interesting. When I've talked to people who are in the military or certainly, like, I would consider older veterans and that sort of thing. And they're like, you know what? Love your country. Enjoy. Have a family. Like, use all the freedoms and exercise all those liberties that we all fought for. So you may not have actually fought or served overseas or done this, that, or that, but you can still make your country better without even putting on the uniform. And it was a very generous thing for them to say. But I also, you know, I think it's true. And I think a lot of people, I worry that this younger generation, they don't really have a concept. They haven't really felt it. I felt like, and this is just me on my soapbox a little bit, John, but I felt like, you know, after 9/11 and after some other tragedies, the message of, oh, just keep going to the mall, just keep living your life, maybe wasn't the best message, because I think having a shared sacrifice and understanding the dangers that lurk around the corners is also part of understanding and creating a love of country.
16: Mm-hmm. For sure. I mean, the thing about America to me is we celebrate it in a negative manner, and that's because it's polarizing things we hear all day about how bad stuff is. And I think we're forgetting all the good stuff that goes on in this country. And that's, you know, who am I to go out and say I'm going to preach America? And I, you know, I'm just a guy. But if we all take the choice that, hey, let's get rid of some of the negative noise, let's focus on some of the good. We still got stuff to fix as a country. I'm not going to argue that. There's smart ideas that come from both sides of the aisle. I mean, look at your story. It's amazing. I mean, you were objective at listening to what you know, whatever side you end up on, you were objective and you were listening. And that's, the country's built on that. And that's what I want to see come back, is that people are choosing to respect others and choosing to come together and choosing to recognize a lot of the good things that you can, you know, as harder you work, the more successful you can be, and there's no ceiling to what you can do. What a great thing. You can't do that in a lot of countries. And so that's, you know, I'm lucky to be able to do this. I never intended to do this. You know, it was a favor to Colonel Rooney to help this, start this brand with him. And I had no idea that was going to be my, you know, thing that became my passion to help the country. And that's what I want everyone, your listeners, to just use your volition and come, let's come together.
15: We're talking, of course, with John Sapiente, who's the owner and founder and CEO of Volition America, doing good things in all the right places. Last comment that I wanted to make about this, when you talk about, you know, our country and how unique and different we are, I'll tell you a quick story. I was chairman of the oversight. I didn't become the chairman of oversight, but I was investigating the Benghazi attacks. And behind closed doors, we had reason to question and interact with the chairman of the Joint Chiefs. And I thought, here I am. I'm a, you know, member of Congress. And here's the chairman of the Joint Chiefs. And nobody's ever really seen me or heard me like this. I was yelling at the guy because I was so distraught. I was so frustrated. I was so mad at the chairman of the Joint Chiefs. And I was telling him, I said, you know what? I'm a rookie. I'm a member of Congress. I'm from Utah. I'm not in the military. And how is it that I know more about what happened in Benghazi than you did? But I wasn't saying it so nice, and I was really laying into this guy. And afterwards, he shook my hand, and we talked about it. And I thought, you know, what an amazing country that hopefully nothing was going to happen to me, and nothing did. But where else in the world can you speak truth to power? Chairman of Joint Chiefs, and you're yelling, pointing a finger, mad, you know, I wouldn't say swearing, but it felt like that. And I thought, what a great country, and what an amazing thing that I can be elected by, in this case, the 3rd Congressional District of Utah, and be tearing into the chairman of the Joint Chiefs. We are self-critical in this nation, but that's because we love the country and we love the military and we love our freedoms and liberties and want to fight for the people who fight for us. And that's such a unique thing. It was certainly a major impression upon me and in my life. So, John, last word to you as we wrap this up.
16: Yeah.
15: So I don't know if you had any reaction to that, but I just want to say thank you for all you're doing on Volition America and for joining us on Hannity. Do appreciate it.
16: Thank you so much for having me, and thank you for all you guys do, and thank you for all the proud military that's honoring us and taking care of us. And yeah.
15: Thank you. 1-800-941-7326. We'll take some calls right after this.
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5: President Trump has highlighted his issues with NATO as he and leaders gather for a summit in Turkey. JSO says two women and one man have been arrested after a child was hospitalized with fractured skull and a human bite mark. Three elected officials in St. John's County are now facing criminal charges tied to election fraud. I'm Michelle Thibodeau.
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9: I-95 southbound, watch out for a crash on the ramp to Butler Boulevard. And then JTB westbound, we have a crash before the East Beltway on the right shoulder. From the WOKB Traffic Center, I'm Brian Middleton.
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9: Tracking your ride out of downtown, down to the south side, I-95 southbound. Stop and go starting right around the Atlantic Boulevard exit all the way down through JTB, at least 25 minutes from the Fuller Warren down to the Beltway. From the WOKB Traffic Center, I'm Brian Middleton.
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0: All right, let's get right to the phones. Let's go to line four, Scott in Florida. Scott, what are you thinking about?
1: Jason, good talking to you. Quick question. Mitch McConnell's replacement, what's the protocol on that, on getting another replacement in there when he's gone? And then SeanHannityShow.com has Senator Rick Scott and Anna Luna scamming a hotel out of over $300,000 in hurricane funding during Hurricane Elaine. I wanted to know if you had any information on that.
0: I don't on that latter question, but let's go to the first one, because if a senator is incapacitated or a House member, or, you know, there's a duty, there's an obligation. And maybe it needs to be more solidified in law. But you need the family, and you certainly need the staff. The staff should not be taking actions that I do believe would be in violation of the law, whether that be helping to vote or issue letters, something on his letterhead. If any of that is happening without the express permission of a senator or a House member, that is a violation of law. That is fraud. That should be prosecuted. And I think we're getting dangerously close in a couple of different cases where this may or may not have been happening. So it also is highly suspicious that Senator McConnell's wife goes to China. That begs a big question. I wish we had more time to talk about it, Scott. It would come down to him stepping down and then the governor stepping up. That's the short of it. I'm Jason Chaffetz, filling in for Sean Hannity. Sean, thank you for letting me fill in for your show. I truly appreciate it. Got a great staff here. Make it easy. Thank you. God bless America, the greatest country.
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11: I'm Michelle Thibodeau. The Jacksonville Sheriff's Office says a teen was shot and killed early this morning on the north side. The victim's mother has identified him as 18-year-old Alexander Rutledge. Officers responded just before 1 a.m. to Bridges Road near Dunn Avenue, where they found Rutledge with at least one gunshot wound. He was pronounced dead at the scene. Investigators believe the shooter and the victim knew each other. Rutledge's mother tells Action News Jax the suspected shooter was her son's friend. She says Rutledge attended Ed White High School and planned to enlist in the Navy. Two St. Johns County commissioners are facing criminal charges. Court documents filed yesterday show District 1 Commissioner Christian Whitehurst and District 2's Sarah Arnold were arrested with three others. The other three suspects include St. Augustine Beach Commissioner and former Mayor Dylan Rumrell. They're accused of distributing a fake

0: 24 shark attack in Walton County. Her family says another swimmer was seriously injured about 90 minutes early. Could prevent similar incidents in the future. I'm Monica Nelson.
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15: A 7 on the WOKV weather meter. As we head through this evening, we are partly cloudy, drying up after a few isolated showers. We are going to see overnight lows drop down to the upper 70s. A lot of dry spots overnight. A warm start on Wednesday, mostly sunny, a hot day, an isolated afternoon shower and storm, but highs will reach the upper 90s. A heat advisory in effect for Wednesday afternoon. Just an isolated afternoon shower. From the Accident Shacks First Alert Weather Center, I'm meteorologist Garrett Beedenball for 104.5 WOKV.
14: First Alert traffic from the Strata Air Conditioning and Heating Traffic Center.
16: Busy drive Mandarin out to Orange Park on the West Beltway northbound this evening with your delays really picking up right around San Jose. At least a 29-minute ride from the 95 exits out to Blanding. As you leave downtown and make your way to the south side, I-95 southbound, stop and go once you exit off the Fuller Warren Bridge. A 24-minute ride from I-10 down to the Beltway. From the WOKV Traffic Center, I'm Brian Middleton.
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1: Well, if anybody's looking for a deal on some office furniture, they're having a hell of a sale over at Graham Plattner's campaign headquarters. Crazy episode of Fox Across America coming your way as the knives are out for Graham Plattner. It is bad. Even Elizabeth Warren wants to retract her endorsement, but she doesn't want to look like an Indian giver. We'll discuss it all on a very busy episode of the show. Diamond Dave Landau is going to be here because this is not serious. This is the type of story that deserves our mockery. We're also going to have a grown-up chat with Sonny Joy Nelson, who worked in the Trump White House and will take us inside the president's trip over to NATO, where they invited Don Trump, but it sounds like they got Don Rickles. Trump is just throwing haymakers at the NATO allies who aren't keeping up their end of the bargain when it comes to funding. Very much a bull in a China cabinet is what they're telling me right now. But we'll get into all of it and so much more. Calls, texts, tweets, carrier pigeons, whatever it is you do, you are welcome here in this radio huddle. I am, of course, a conservative. This is Fox News Radio, but we are not doing a conservative talk show. We are very much doing an American talk show. What does that mean?
2: I don't care where you come from. I don't care what color you are. I don't care how smart you are. I don't care how dumb you are.
1: No, ma'am. On this show, you can be a Republican or a Democrat, a Libertarian or an Independent. The only thing we ever ask is that you don't be a Happy Tuesday, everybody. I'm in a funny mood. If you're following the Graham Plattners, it's really looking bad. Apparently, the Democratic National Committee just replaced his campaign driver with Paul Pelosi.
3: This could be a problem.
1: Now, that's never good. Old Paulie P, he could single-handedly save the Dodgers season. He's the only guy in L.A. who knows how to hit and run right now. There it is. But if we were going to have a serious discussion about this Graham Plattner story, and we need to, because this is very much a program that prioritizes the well-being of the country. Like Graham Plattner being forced to step down, which is what it sounds like, is going to happen. Okay, the DNC said they're no longer spending money, that they're not going to run any TV ads if he remains on the ballot. So they are trying to force his hand. But from what we've been told, he's not the best at taking the word no for an answer.
4: What the hell did you just say?
1: What a garbage human being. But the point is, the conversation we're having today is that he needs to drop out because a woman has credibly accused him of sexual assault. There's only one small problem I have with that analysis. It's that other women have credibly accused him of sexual assault.
3: Bingo.
1: Like the idea that this is the deal breaker is not them finding Jesus late in the service. This is not the clouds parting and the sun of morality shining through into the hearts of Democrats. It's just finally dawned on them that the guy can't win.
5: He knows what he's talking about.
1: Okay, if he could win, he could stay on the ballot. Again, he got found to have a Nazi tattoo. He openly admitted to slandering victims of the Taliban, saying that he fondled himself in porta potties. That's a real thing from Graham Plattner?
6: This is absolutely gross.
1: Good God. Okay, never mind all of the other mistreatment allegations from the Believe All Women crowd, who was like, well, I don't know. Maybe we meant tall women. I don't know that we meant all women, but the point is, the reason this is a deal breaker is because the guy could not win the election.
7: This is politics as usual.
1: That's all this is. Don't think the Democrats are better people and they suddenly stepped in. Because again, it reminds me a lot of that TV show, My 600 Pound Life. In the TV show, My 600 Pound Life, they go, well, we decided to step in because cousin Bunky is 600 pounds. It's getting a little hard for Bunky to get around. Can barely fit in a car. Rarely leaves the bed unless he's tipping the Domino's pizza guy. We decided to say something because Bunky's 600 pounds. Okay. But it's worth, I don't know, considering that Bunky was circus fat at 500 pounds. Dare I say at 465 pounds, a lot of people looked at Bunky and were like, okay, but they decided to step it at 600 pounds because that got them on TV. My 600 pound life. Okay, if there was a TV show called My 500-Pound Life, a lot of bunkies would have got put on the treadmill at 500 pounds. But because the notoriety came at six, there were literally people and TV producers who have said to land whales, I'm sorry, you're not heavy enough for the show. You're sitting with a 590-pound man who has a butt in the front. Have you ever seen when you're that fat? You have an ass in the front. That... Sorry, buddy. No, you're only 580. The name of the show is My 600-Pound Life. You're going to have to get out there and tack on another 20 pounds. Like, all right! You know, that whole thing. The idea that now is the time for morality's sake to step in on behalf of the Graham Platner sweepstakes.
3: Not even close!
1: Guys, he had a Nazi death camp tattoo. Okay, a tattoo literally worn by the Nazi executioners. Not a swastika, which is like general consumption, but we're talking about inside baseball Nazi tattoo that this guy had. He had multiple allegations of all kinds of sexual improprieties outside of his marriage. He was obviously caught in a lot of different contradictory lies. But ultimately, politics have become so petty and so personal that it was worth it to keep him on the ticket because the Democrats wanted you to believe that Trump was the Nazi.
7: This is total crap.
1: Is it ever? Yeah, we've got to stop the guy with the Jewish daughter. And the way we do that is by taking back the Senate. We elect the guy with the Nazi death camp tattoo. And the Democrats got into this really lazy, reductive habit in which they thought that calling Republicans bad people automatically made them good people.
8: That is a lie.
1: But that is what they believed. They thought if you just got on TV every night and said Trump was a racist and a white supremacist and all these MAGA idiots had no idea what they were doing. They were white supremacists. America was built on immigration. There's nobody in the Republican Party saying we can't have mass migration if it's done legally. Okay, the argument in the Republican Party is that we're letting people in illegally. We saw a statistic yesterday from the actual Treasury Department that under Biden, your rents went up over 20%. Your home values and home purchases went up by over 30% because of Joe Biden's open border policies.
9: Biden sucks.
1: But the Democrats would have you believe we needed Graham Platner in there because we're the champion of the little guy. We got to stop this Trump fella who keeps cutting taxes, helping out the single mom waitresses, the seniors on fixed incomes, paying for drugs. Come on, Trump secured the border for the love of Pete. That's making the streets safer. Like they try to sell you on the idea that the good thing is the bad thing. Like, you know, those idiots who were hooting and hollering on America 250? Like, no, you don't understand. This is bad. I'm like, guys, the 4th of July begins with a nationally televised hot dog eating contest. Okay, Joey Chestnut ate 67 hot dogs over at Coney Island. It is a day to celebrate your American privilege. Nobody wants to allocate time on the 4th of July to the person who's complaining about literally anything.
10: Shut up! Will you shut up?
1: They don't care, but it's the same type of psychosis and that their emotions have become their facts and they just assume that those facts have relevance to the rest of the country.
11: Wrong.
1: But that's where politics came and found Graham Platner. He was a guy who, if properly vetted, wouldn't be qualified to run for president of a fantasy football league. But because they just wanted to beat Trump, we need a guy who relates to the working class. That's why we want Graham Platner. Except I got to be honest, I've had every job known to man. Telemarketer, I've bartended at weddings, been a ring announcer for boxing matches. I was a cab driver till my record caught up with me. You know, that whole thing. Comedy, speech writer. I was a head writer for a Fox business show. I was a head writer for a TV show called Gotham Comedy Live on Access TV. Okay, I've done a million things. I wrote a best-selling book, a New York Times bestseller. I've done every job known to man. Never once have I looked around the break room and thought, man, if only we had a guy with a Nazi tattoo in here and multiple sexual assault allegations, that's a guy we could all relate to. Okay, and that's obviously not the case. But the Democrats tried to justify their support of Graham Platner by saying he's not perfect. He's just a working man, you know, who doesn't have a job and sells oysters to his mom for $5,000 a pop because she's rich and he's a Nazi nepo baby. But he relates to the working man. Oysters or something. Am I right, you guys? Except nobody related to Graham Platner. I don't doubt some nutbags up in Maine who, you know, have made a lifestyle out of just hating Republicans and pretending that they're saving our democracy from actual Nazis as they vote for a guy with an actual Nazi tattoo. Again, Maine was one of those moon bat states that sued to take Trump's name off the ballot in the 2024 election. Those were the things the Democrats did in the name of protecting democracy. They're like, well, we've got to protect democracy, so we're going to arrest our political opponent, you know, like they do in like Jakarta or some third world nation. Okay, we've got to protect democracy. So the cops are raiding our opponent's house. Then we're suing to take him off the ballot. Then we're ringing him up on fake financial fraud charges, claiming Mar-a-Lago, which is easily worth $1 billion, is somehow only worth $20 billion. That's going to be the allegation. We're going to take away his business license. We're going to debank this guy, you know, because we're protecting democracy. And that's been the sale from Democrats all along. And they got so convinced that calling you bad made them good that they thought they could get away with nominating somebody like Graham Platner, an actual garbage human being. And the girl, okay, Jenny Rosicut, who is his latest accuser, joins a long chorus of other women who have flat out said, we've tried to tell these stories. We have documentation of these stories. But the New York Times flat out got out there and killed the freaking story.
3: That's why I don't read the newspaper, because it's garbage. And the editor that let it come out is garbage.
1: His previous accuser was framed as a Republican activist, even though she had 5 corroborating witnesses, conversations with a therapist, conversations with Graham Platner about the very abuse she suffered. The New York Times led the charge along with the NBC losers with, well, you know, this is some type of right-wing psyop hit piece. You know, it's not like she's a credible accuser like that Christine Blasey Ford, who trained people to beat lie detector tests for a living and showed up to accuse our man Kavanaugh, Brett Kavanaugh, 35 years after the fact, with no recollection of where it happened or who was there or how it happened. She was just certain he was a rapist. We were certain right with her. It was time to get Brett Kavanaugh off the Supreme Court. With no corroborating testimony, with no corroborating witnesses, they were all certain he was a rapist. They had to go. Let's destroy the man's whole life. But Graham Platner shows up with a Nazi tattoo. I mean, a baker's dozen worth of accusers. There's pretty much a Groupon at this point. And the Democrats were like, but he relates to the working class, which begs the question, what jobs have you people worked that you thought the guy with the Nazi tattoo would be a big hit at the Christmas party? Not that you could invite him to the Hanukkah party, but the point is, what jobs? And that's the real fraud of this whole thing. It's not that they propped up a tragically garbage human being and were willing to look the other way on anything if they thought it'd help him get an advantage. But the fact that they thought they were doing so in the name of helping the country. No, we're here to like help the country, you guys. That's why we've got like the Nazi guy coming along. Okay, and they were all willing to look the other way with multiple accusers, with a Nazi tattoo, with a porta potty thing, with the slandering the veterans thing. They were all willing to look the other way because they're so desperate to win elections right now because they're children. They cannot coexist with an America that they're not in charge of. You saw the polling on America 250 and how less than 30% of Democrats consider themselves proud to be American because they don't like the president. Aww. You know what I'm saying? Like, aww. But that's what we're dealing with here. You know when a little kid doesn't want to share a toy, so they tug back and forth on the toy? I don't want to share. Just let him play with the toy. No, I'm not sharing. I don't want to share. Just play with the toy. And then eventually they accidentally rip the toy in half, and now nobody has any toy. That is the Democrats. The toy is democracy. The toy is America. The person doing the most to destroy it are all of these self-righteous jackasses in the Democratic Party who have convinced themselves that calling you a bad guy made them a good guy. I am here on behalf of the Plattner campaign and everyone who endorsed him to remind you that that is not the case. Okay? Straight up, this is addition by subtraction. And not only should he leave, but every single dirtbag, Elizabeth Warren, send a smoke signal up in the air announcing your resignation. Bernie Sanders and the 1%. Okay? Seriously. Walk off a take a long walk over short pier. Is that the old adage? At least politically, I'm not harming wishing violence on any of these people, because the punishment for being these people is being these people.
9: And I'm out here in the real world, and I know what's right or wrong or bullshit.
0: A show so good, people don't know what to think.
11: 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Are you sure this is legal?
12: I don't know. It's fun though, isn't it?
0: Fox Across America with Jimmy Failla.
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20: Tracking your ride up to Yulee, I-95 northbound this evening. At least a 14-minute ride from the Beltway up to State Road 200. From the WOKV Traffic Center, I'm Brian Middleton.
7: I'm going to do everything I can to make sure that Graham Plattner is the next senator from the state of Maine.
1: That was Bernie Sanders saying, we don't have any saints in the United States Senate. Last I checked, I'm going to do everything I can to get him elected. Apparently, Bernie has thrown Plattner off the private jet during our commercial break. It has just been announced that Bernie Sanders spoke to Graham Plattner and told him to drop out of the race. Wasn't easy to do because Bernie didn't know how to speak German. But apparently he was able to break through the language barrier and tell the Nazi in no uncertain terms, you gotta go. Okay, that being said, every one of these Democrats that is now retracting their support of Plattner is doing so in the face of allegations that don't change anyone's opinion of Graham Plattner. He was a garbage human being. He had a Nazi tattoo. As I tweeted yesterday, if only there was a sign that the guy with the Nazi tattoo was a bad person.
8: I think he's got a point.
1: Yeah, the point is everybody's full of when they say, oh, in light of the new allegations. No, the previous 12 allegations and the Nazi tattoo. Time was, you know, if you donated money to a guy with a Nazi tattoo who was accused by 12 different women, you know, you knew what you were getting. You had a reliable, stable pillar of the community who related to the working class. But when I heard this latest girl accuse him of sexual improprieties, I was like, that's a bridge too far. I don't know. And it's so embarrassing. So you know what we're going to do the rest of the day? I'm bringing on Dave Landau. And it's going to get, I'm going to bump in from every commercial break with a clip of a prominent Democrat endorsing Graham Plattner. Not before the Nazi tattoo came to light, not before the dozens of accusers came over, but in the weeks afterwards. Okay, suddenly last night they decided this was undoable, and that just means the money dried up on the fundraising side because they thought he was gonna lose.
10: It costs a lot.
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31: John Saucier, and this is a Fox News alert. The U.S. military is back in action against Iran. CENTCOM announcing on social media, U.S. Central Command Forces have begun launching a series of powerful strikes against Iran to impose heavy costs for targeting and attacking commercial shipping crewed by innocent civilians in an international waterway. The U.S. strikes are in response to Iranian attacks on three commercial vessels that were transiting the Strait of Hormuz. Iran demonstrated aggression was unwarranted, dangerous, and clear violation of the ceasefire. President Trump's at the NATO summit in Turkey. He's urging alliance members to increase their defense spending. State Department spokesperson Tommy Pigott on Fox News Channel says
32: President Trump's been clear for many, many years that we need to see
8: Europe step up when it comes to burden sharing or NATO allies increasing their defense spending. Thinking back to the last NATO summit with President Trump, you had that historic commitment to 5% of GDP on defense spending. Now it's about living through on those commitments.
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1: A 7 on the WOKV weather meter. As we head through this evening, we are partly cloudy, drying up after a few isolated showers. We are going to see overnight lows drop down to the upper 70s. A lot of dry spots overnight. A warm start on Wednesday, mostly sunny. A hot day, an isolated afternoon shower and storm, but highs will reach the upper 90s. A heat advisory in effect for Wednesday afternoon. Just an isolated afternoon shower. From the Axe Shacks First Alert Weather Center, I'm meteorologist Garrett Beedenball for 104.5 WOKV.
0: First Alert traffic from the Strata Air Conditioning and Heating Traffic Center.
20: Westsiders heading out to the Baldwin area, I-10 westbound. You're looking at least 13 minutes to get from the West Beltway out to US 301. And as you make your way out to the beaches, a JTB eastbound, also at least 13 minutes from I-95 out to A1A. From the WOKV Traffic Center, I'm Brian Middleton.
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35: Who not only has the values, but a man who believes in accountability. And we need a little accountability coming out of Washington right now. We need Graham Plattner to come in and get rid of the corruption in Washington. Time for new laws.
1: Oh, my goodness gracious, Elizabeth Warren going to the mats for Graham Plattner.
36: That was embarrassing.
1: Was it ever? Okay, and now we're sitting here after everybody has pulled their support. Still no word from Elizabeth Warren's campaign. Oh, what? I'm sorry, I didn't. She did release a statement a second ago. Hold on, Liz Warren on the Graham Platner thing.
2: Hi-ya, hi-ya, hi-ya, hi-ya, hi-ya, hi-ya, hi-ya.
1: I mean, come on, man. What are we even doing here? I'll read you those words again, and we're going to do this all day today. I am here because Washington needs fighters, and Graham Platner is the fighter we need. Graham Platner was a day drunk loser who was selling oysters to his mom. Okay, Mike is on the line. He's up in Harpswell, Maine. Mike knows the story. Yo, Mike, where you at, man? Let's talk about this.
3: I think I'll get me a beer.
1: Elizabeth Warren! That was my favorite one ever, when she's in her kitchen. And it was so fake because her husband walks in and she goes, oh, honey, what are you doing here? I'm like, he lives there, you jackass. Go ahead.
3: The moron didn't even know how to open a beer. Holy moly.
1: But so this whole justification for Platner was he's a fighter for the working class. But based on your experience with him and his oyster farm, do you see him as fighting for anything other than a stool at the bar?
3: Yeah, that's about it. You know what I mean? Look, Jim, we've known this for a long time up here, most of the guys that have got their feet on the ground, you know. And I'm a retired Marine. I spent 12 years in the Marine Corps, three tours in Vietnam, Grenada, and Panama as contracting for DOD. So I know this type of guy. A lot of, you know, I've been around this for a long time. So we met this guy right out of the gate. You know, he's a loner. You know, when you serve in a combat unit, it makes a lifetime bond. And what I noticed first off was that none of the guys from his unit were coming forward. It was like, wait a minute, this guy is running for the U.S. Senate. If I was his age back then, my guys from my unit would have been up here knocking on doors, making videos, anything they could have done to help me. I said, this is giving me bad vibes. And I'll tell you what. Look, this guy, I don't even know what to tell you about this guy. It almost destroyed the state of Maine.
1: Yeah.
3: I got to be honest with you, because the people signing on to this mission with him were signing on to a full socialist mission.
1: Yep.
3: And that's enough to scare the hell out of any Marine in the United States.
1: Yep.
3: You know what I mean?
1: Well, here's the upside, okay? At least if you're waiting in line for the porta potty, the line will go quicker now that he's not spanking the monkey in there.
3: Jesus, God. Can you imagine?
1: No.
3: Man, I'll tell you, I was a gunnery sergeant. If I had caught some moron smacking his monkey into the latrine, he'd still be in custody. You know
1: what I mean? Listen, man, I've heard people pray in the bathroom, but you're not supposed to celebrate Palm Sunday. Come on!
3: Yeah.
1: Mike,
3: yeah, exactly.
1: You all still right, got it, Mike. Great call. We'll do it again soon. Thank you for your service, as always. The great Mike. But the Graham Platner thing, if we were really going to run through each individual allegation, most of them are not allegations. They're things he has volunteered. He was a guy who liked to shake hands with the governor, if you will, in porta potties. That was a thing. Yes, Mike makes a very good point. He didn't actually have support of guys he served with. They didn't come out and vouch for his character. They didn't say like, hey, we got him drunk and threw that Nazi tattoo on his chest. Graham Platner tried claiming a month ago that he spent 18 years with that tattoo and didn't know what it was. I mean, come on.
4: He is so full of shit, this guy.
1: Okay, he tried going that route. But then multiple emails surfaced saying actually he had mentioned his Totenkopf tattoo through various relationships over the years and was keenly aware of what it was. That being said, major Democrats showed up and endorsed this guy. Ro Khanna, that dirtbag. Okay, Ro Khanna is worth nearly $1 billion and gets on your TV anywhere they'll have him and tells you that billionaires are the devil.
5: What a fraud.
1: Yeah, now, if you're a billionaire, we got to confiscate your wealth. But if you're worth $999 million like I am, okay, call off the dogs. I'm one of the good people. And this is Ro Khanna. This was a great one because not only is Ro Khanna had he endorsed him and flew out to campaign with him after the New York Times article, but Ro Khanna flat out said Chuck Schumer was out of touch for not endorsing Graham Plattner. Like, imagine that. And Chuck Schumer did come around to endorse him. Imagine a world where you're a Jewish senator and you're endorsing a guy with a Nazi tattoo.
5: That's stupid. Use your common sense.
1: But there was a moment where Ro Khanna could pressure the Jewish guy to endorse Nazi tattoo guy. Listen to this clip, clip 19.
6: Yeah, I mean, it's shocking that he's just so out of touch. I mean, he needs to step aside. I've called for him to step aside. No one thinks of him as the future of the party. You know, he was very weak. He didn't want to support Graham Plattner. He was out there trying to get Janet Mills. Even he now sees that Plattner is the best chance to win the state, won overwhelmingly last night. But he's just out of touch. I mean, and needs to move aside.
1: So that is Ro Khanna. And I do believe Chuck Schumer is an embarrassment. But that's Ro Khanna lecturing the Jewish senator for not endorsing the guy with the Nazi tattoo.
7: What the hell is the world coming to?
1: Okay, Mike, our previous caller made a good point about that. You know, the world, at least as we know it here in America, is coming to a pretty rapid end if there really is no barrier for entry into the halls of power. Like, you understand, Democrats justify their support for Plattner by going, well, look at what happened with Trump. You don't understand. Oh, the Trump thing. But the Democrats made up the Trump thing. Okay, understand. Russian collusion is something started by Hillary Clinton's campaign. Oh, we got a guy in there who's a Russian. Okay, they tell you Trump was convicted of raping E. Jean Carroll. He was not. It was civil court. He paid a penalty for defamation because he was calling her a nutbag and a crazy lady. And oh, by the way, not only is she now facing charges because she lied under oath about who was funding her case against Trump, but we come to find out she had accused 500 other people of sexually assaulting her. So either she is the unluckiest human being to ever live, or she is completely and totally nuts. Here's Ruben Gallego. I love Ruben Gallego for the reasons you don't love anybody. Ruben Gallego, as you remember, best friends with Eric Swalwell. Eric Swalwell, a sex pest, most generous way I could describe him, forced out of the California governor's race. But at the time, his highest endorsement came from Gallego. Eric Swalwell announced he was running for governor on Jimmy Kimmel's show. Imagine that. And Jimmy Kimmel is yet to cover Eric Swalwell resigning from the governor's race, despite the fact that he launched his campaign on Jimmy Kimmel's show. Like, what an embarrassment. But Gallego not only represented the Swalwell bid, but Gallego was a guy who campaigned and endorsed Graham Plattner. Here he is, clip 21.
8: This guy is an authentic man. You know, he's not anti-Semitic, you know, and more importantly, you know, not more importantly, but just as important is that he's going to win this election, and we need to win elections. We cannot go another 4, 5, 6 years, you know, trying to get the Senate back. Like, we need to consistently win, because whoever's going to be president in 2028, we need to hand them the House and the Senate.
1: Ruben Gallego says he's going to win this election. Plattner 2026 is the number of accusers at this point. Okay, he's really got that many. But every one of these dirtbags, he's an authentic man. He's not an anti-Semite. Because he is a Nazi. Like, if that's not a deal breaker in our politics, then you've got bigger issues than politics. Meaning, if you're willing to overlook a Nazi tattoo because you want the Democrats to beat the Republicans, the very Republicans that you've been calling Nazis for 10 years, then the problem is not Donald Trump. The problem is you.
9: He's a lousy dad, but he's right.
1: Jim's out in Minneapolis. He weighs in on Elizabeth Warren. Yo, Jim.
21: Hi, Jim.
1: Hey, buddy.
21: How are you?
1: It's under control. I appreciate you calling me right now. You're in Minneapolis. You could be running a fake daycare. What are you doing listening to the radio?
21: You know, I'm just commenting. You've mentioned Elizabeth Warren several times today.
1: Mm-hmm.
21: Those of us up here who are not of the liberal persuasion. We refer to her as Liawata. Because, you know, we have the shores of Gitche Gumee, and the poem was written about Minnehaha Falls, which is about a mile from here.
1: Mm.
21: And so we refer to her as Liawata.
1: I do love when Trump calls her Pocahontas because the media gets mad.
21: Yeah, but Liawata is so much more descriptive.
1: Yeah, it's perfect. And especially if, in your area, it's really a home run reference. But I like that go ahead.
21: I could have my house burned down if people identified me.
1: No, just tell them you're in the country illegally. They'll protect you. You know,
21: there you go.
1: You know it works.
21: That'd work.
1: But what's funny about the Elizabeth Warren thing is the media gets mad when Trump calls her Pocahontas. I get blowback on Twitter for jokes. I have a pretty viral joke about her right now on my Twitter feed, and some of the comments are really nasty. But I'm like, dude, I'm a comedian joking about a woman who literally faked her heritage and her ethnicity to get ahead in life. Like, we should be mad at the fraudster, not the guy making fun of it, no?
21: Yeah, no, I'd like, I'd love to have a beer with her sometime, you know?
1: Well, you're going to have to bring an opener because she doesn't know how to open it. It's my favorite video ever.
21: Right, right. Well, one of the things, you know, I don't disagree with President Trump very often, but one of the things with calling her Pocahontas is a disservice to indigenous people.
1: Yeah.
21: You know?
1: Yeah.
21: But Liawata, that's pretty descriptive, and it pretty much wraps her up.
1: Amen. I'm right there with you. We'll continue to discuss this as the show rolls on today. Thank you for your service on this call, Jim. So, Jim, with another nickname for Elizabeth Warren, the truth is we're expecting a statement from her at some point. She was the biggest advocate for Grand Platner there is. And the scuttlebutt earlier today was that she was going to pull her support. But apparently, once again, Elizabeth Warren is having reservations.
0: It's Jimmy Failla.
10: He's been America's most favored comedian at a time when America was in her most bewildered state of mind.
0: It's Fox Across America.

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8: 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First alert traffic from the Strata Air Conditioning and Heating Traffic Center.
9: Southsiders heading down through St. Johns County I-95 southbound. You're looking at least 19 minutes to get from the Beltway down to State Road 16. From the WOKV Traffic Center, I'm Brian Middleton.
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8: First alert traffic from the Strata Air Conditioning and Heating Traffic Center.
9: Southsiders heading down through St. Johns County I-95 southbound. You're looking at least 19 minutes to get from the Beltway down to State Road 16. From the WOKV Traffic Center, I'm Brian Middleton.
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0: Across America with Jimmy Failla. This moment does not belong to me, though. It belongs to Jeff Merkley, who was on CNN recently throwing his hat in the ring for Graham Plattner. Merkley, of course, an Oregon senator. A champion of wokeness.
1: Everything woke turns to
0: including this endorsement, clip 18.
2: Yes, I did attend the meeting, and I must say that Graham Plattner is dedicated to the prospect of defending our Constitution. Right now, we're in a situation where we see all the powers of Congress, the power of war, the power of taxation, the power of purse, and the oversight responsibility all being completely savaged. And to have a man who's willing to stand up to this administration is the type of voice we need.
3: Thank you for the education, gentlemen. We've just received a PhD in stupidity.
0: Yes, Graham Plattner was willing to stand up to the administration once he got done in the porta potty doing gosh knows what. I mean, we know what because he told us. Pretty disgusting. But if you're just joining us, Graham Plattner, yet to withdraw his nomination for the main Senate seat. As of right now, he's still in the race. The predicting markets, Polymarket has him at 90% chance he is going to withdraw, I believe, in the next 48 hours. But again, just because the donors are pulling their money and every pundit saying he's got to quit. Okay, Graham Plattner, as we now know, is a gentleman who has had problems following orders and requests anyway. A little more to play, though. Here is Sonny Hostin. And I mean, Sonny Hostin, such a garbage human being. She gets on The View every day and says you're a racist and a white supremacist and the worst person who ever lived.
4: The View is awful.
0: And I bring these clips up and I'm going to play them all day. And I'm not playing them because I want to get you mad at Democrats. I just want people who might even be Democrats listening to the show to see through the charade of how this works. 99% of the people who are in politics are never getting on your TV or your radio and offering you a path to prosperity. They're not lowering your taxes. They're not making groceries and goods more affordable. They're certainly not making your street safer. They literally fought Donald Trump over sending the National Guard into the most crime-ravaged cities in America. Most of their deliverables come in the form of character assassinations. And they've divided this country to the point that people have lost friendships. People don't talk to relatives. People have reconfigured Thanksgiving because they don't want to go hang out with that aunt or that uncle they can't stand. Okay, and that aunt or their uncle has a hardened opinion of a political party based on the garbage human beings of the world like Sonny Hostin, who make tens of millions of dollars a year to tell you America is racist. Hi, I'm Sonny Hostin. I make $10 million. God, it'd be nice to live in a country that wasn't so racist that they paid a black lady $10 million to be wrong 98% of the time. She doesn't know what she's doing. But here she is saying character matters, but she's going to hold her nose and vote for Plattner. Clip 22.
5: Republicans at this point can ask us to take the moral high ground.
6: There you go.
5: That is over at this point.
6: That's right.
5: That is over. It's a tie. I'm sorry. Democrats have always fallen in love, and Republicans have always fallen in line. It's time for Democrats to stop that nonsense, put emotions on the side. Let's be strategic. Let's get some power. Yes. Let's take over the Senate. Let's take over the House. And let's right the ship. Let's get our country back. I am sorry. I am someone that believes in character. I am someone that believes that morals matter. But because of the state of this country, if I lived in Maine, I would hold my nose and I would vote for Plattner.
0: Wow.
7: You're either crooked or you're stupid.
0: I'll say it again.
7: You're either crooked or you're stupid.
0: Okay, but believe me, she is a mom and pop compared to Big Stupid. And I've got so many more clips to play for you, and we will mock them with Dave Landau in the next hour. These people don't deserve our respect. No one should be taking anything they say seriously. I'm certainly not gonna. So I'll see you back here.
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12: A response to an attack on civilian ships. I'm Lee Silicera, Fox News. U.S. Central Command says it's launched a new round of strikes after Iran targeted 3 vessels in the Strait of Hormuz.
13: These were commercial ships as they are trying to get oil, natural gas out of that waterway from the Persian Gulf into the Gulf of Oman. But the Strait, of course, has been the center point for so much of what's happened since early February, where President Trump said it was imperative that ships would be allowed to move in and out of that area freely. Iran, of course, had contested that, saying that they were going to be the ones deciding who was going to be able to move through that waterway.
12: Fox's Mark Meredith in Ankara, Turkey. One of the tankers hit was from Qatar, which called Iran's attack in the Strait a violation of international law. President Trump now in Turkey for a NATO summit as he continues to push the alliance to pay more for security.
14: President Trump's been clear for many, many years that we need to see Europe step up when it comes to burden sharing, our NATO allies increasing their defense spending. Thinking back to the last NATO summit with President Trump, you had that historic commitment to 5% of GDP on defense spending. Now it's about living through on those commitments.
12: State Department spokesman Tommy Pigott, the president has long criticized some NATO countries for not paying what he says is their fair share, and in the past has threatened to leave the alliance. A preliminary hearing continued today for Tyler Robinson, the man accused of killing Charlie Kirk last September, as the judge rules on whether a letter written by Kirk is admissible.

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10: A 7 on the WOKV Weather Meter. As we head through this evening, we are partly cloudy, drying up after a few isolated showers. We are going to see overnight lows drop down to the upper 70s. A lot of dry spots overnight. A warm start on Wednesday, mostly sunny. A hot day, an isolated afternoon shower and storm, but highs will reach the upper 90s. A heat advisory in effect for Wednesday afternoon. Just an isolated afternoon shower. From the Accident Shack's First Alert Weather Center, I'm meteorologist Garrett Beedenball for 104.5 WOKV.
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13: Yeah. The U.S. men's soccer team lost last night. Belgium is out celebrating right now, but nobody has more waffles than the people who endorsed Graham Plattner and now need to backtrack just a little bit.
14: So I guess we have some issues.
13: A lot of issues. We're going to discuss them with Diamond Dave Landau, comedy's sexiest man. We will get into your calls, tweets, texts, carrier pigeons. Whatever you got, you're all welcome in the huddle. Fox Across America with Jimmy Failla. An audio safe space for cool people where we say day in and day

0: out. You're all welcome. You can be a Republican. You can be a Democrat. Just don't be a bang. As we roll on in hour number two of this three-hour audio masterpiece, sponsored by the fine folks at Prevagen, which is for your brain. And I'm going to be upfront with you. Okay, if you have a brain and it is even slightly functioning, if you took like an eighth of a hit of Prevagen, there is no way you can take anybody who endorsed Graham Plattner seriously ever again. I just read the Bernie Sanders statement, flat out saying, in light of recent events, I have told Graham that the best path forward would be to drop out of the election. Okay, but the new events are no different than the old events. You know that old lyric by The Who, meet the new boss, same as the old boss? Graham Plattner showed up to a job interview with a Nazi tattoo on his chest.
1: That can't be good.
0: I mean, the deal breaker occurred there. If you're going to tell me you're the morality police in the Democrat Party. But if we're to believe he had PTSD, he was drunk, it was a mess, he had a bad vacation, fine. But that vacation took place 18 years ago.
2: Oh, wow.
0: So the fact that he got out of bed and took a shower pretty much every day for 18 years and looked at that thing in the mirror and never thought once about getting rid of it means that on some level, he was okay with the Nazi tattoo. Okay, but to take it a step further, there is all of the other sexual impropriety, the slandering of dead troops, the confessions to, I'm running out of euphemisms to do this, choke the chicken in a porta potty. Can you say that? Is anyone listening in the poultry industry? How does that comment land? Okay, but these are real stories, okay? So you might think my language is crass, but I'm actually covering real things. Okay, I think it sounds worse to say it in the clinical term, but the point is, this is a guy who had a dating account on a child predator sex act. That is a real thing. The FBI, the CIA, when they're trying to track children who have been sex trafficked, they go onto this Kik app, K-I-K, where Graham Plattner had an actual dating profile, despite the fact that he was married. The profile picture was him in a towel with no shirt on. Ew! And none of that was a deal breaker because Orange, Cheeto, Hitler, Jesus, Donald Trump is like literally Hitler. So like we have to like support the guy who literally got a Nazi tattoo because we need to take out that Trump guy who has a Jewish daughter, you know, just like Hitler did. Like these are not serious people. But I'm going to play you some of their clips. And again, I'm also going to commend the people who have done the right thing throughout this process. There are Democrats like John Fetterman, which is horrifying when you look at it through that lens. The voice of reason in the Democrat Party is the guy who had a stroke. Okay, that is bananas. But Fetterman, to his credit, has been calling balls and strikes on this from day one. Here he is on the Ingram angle last night. I'm supposed to be on the Ingram angle tonight. Here's Fetterman, my opening act last night, clip 8.
3: I don't have anything to say to that trash bag, you know, and now he's a dead man walking politically. But now for me, you know, my thoughts are with the poor women that have been brutalized by him. And I want to salute the courage for the woman to come forward and all the people that dismissed the women, you know, that he abused in the New York Times thing, you know, and all the people that sent Plattner checks or cashed checks from Plattner. You know, maybe look in the mirror, the kind of person that you were pushing. And now that put the Senate, you know, the majority path in serious risk.
0: But again, and you know, shout out to Fetterman for telling you the truth. The people pushing Plattner were pushing Plattner because there was gold in those hills.
4: We're paying in cash.
0: Meaning big money donors in the Democratic Party were fine with this guy. And it's not new. This is not the first time they've tried to sell you a damaged bag of goods. Every single Democrat mega donor and every single elected Democrat and every single political pundit on the left was willing to get on TV every day for 4 years and tell you that Joe Biden was absolutely positively fine. even though Joe Biden was the only president in history who made the sign language interpreter shrug.
1: I'll lead an effective strategy to mobilize true international effort to pressure.
0: Tell me what you're signing for that last word. If you can do, if you can sign, if you're in the car right now, tell me what you do for this last word besides shrug.
1: I'll lead an effective strategy to mobilize true international effort to pressure.
0: Okay, never mind Joe Biden's ability to extensively quote the Declaration of Independence.
4: We hold these truths to be self-evident. All men and women created by go, you know the thing.
0: I do believe it read differently when King George got his hands on it. But here is a serious answer Joe Biden gave to a question in 2020.
5: You know, the rapidly rising
0: That was 2020, Joe Biden. Okay, and everyone on the right was telling you he was cuckoo for Cocoa Puffs all the way back in 2020.
5: I am very willing to let the American public judge my physical and mental fitness.
0: But Joe Scarborough, up until the day they yanked him off of the Democratic presidential ticket, Joe Scarborough, on the eve of the presidential debate against Donald Trump, was on TV saying this, that he was the sharpest Joe Biden has ever been.
6: Start your tape right now, because I'm about to tell you the truth. And F you if you can't handle the truth. This version of Biden, intellectually, analytically, is the best Biden ever. Not a close second. And I've known him for years. The Brzezinskis have known him for 50 years. If it weren't the truth, I wouldn't say it.
0: He told you it was the best Biden ever. Ever. Okay. And that best Biden ever was so cognitively impaired that they had to remove him from the ticket.
7: I don't remember that ever happening.
0: The point is, they are willing. They have such a craven lust for power that they're willing to vouch for any lie imaginable if it thinks it brings them a step closer to being that in that seat of power. Do you remember Michael Avenatti? Like, Michael Avenatti was like a low-level ambulance-chasing buffoon. But he represented Stormy Daniels, which wasn't easy because he was getting paid in singles. But the media decided he was going to take down Donald Trump, and they were propping him up as a legitimate presidential candidate, knowing that he had an extensive laundry list of problems and compromising issues. He's currently sitting in jail right now for 20 years for trying to extort Nike. But oh, by the way, he also screwed over Stormy Daniels and she didn't get her money. Although if you know anything about Stormy Daniels, this is not the first time she's been left in an awkward position. Stick with me. Here's the media telling you Michael Avenatti, a guy they knew damn well, was probably going to wind up in jail. But until that day came, they needed you to know he was this omnipotent Trump-killing superpower, and we should all get behind him.
8: You got lucky tonight. We're back with attorney Michael Avenatti. He is a main player.
9: Sitting beside me right now, I'm not going to let you cheat. You have to guess. And a hint, his name is Michael Avenatti.
10: Okay. Look, I think you're doing a hell of a job. I don't think you're in this for money.
11: To me, you're like the Holy Spirit. You are all places at all times. He's out there saving the country.
12: You know what?
13: He's a rock star, I think. It'd be interesting to see his next chapter.
11: Absolutely.
14: Michael Avenatti for president in 2020.
15: He's Donald Trump's worst nightmare, Michael Avenatti.
16: Existential threat to the Trump presidency. Please welcome attorney Michael Avenatti.
17: Looking ahead to 2020, one reason why I'm taking you seriously as a contender is because of your presence on cable news. I wrote about this saying you're currently leading the pack among 2020 contenders on the Democratic side.
11: What do Democrats value most? If they decide they value a fighter most,
17: yes,
11: people would be foolish to underestimate Michael Avenatti.
17: Michael Avenatti is a beast.
11: Okay, that's true.
17: And
11: he's a beast.
17: He's a beast, and he keeps popping Donald Trump and all of his folks in the mouth repeatedly. He's a beast.
18: Life is hard, but it's harder when you're stupid.
0: But they sold him. He's a beast. He's not in it for the money. The guy was doing 20 years for extortion. Nah, he doesn't want money. He's Trump's worst nightmare. And they knew he was damaged all the way through. They were selling him to you anyway, no differently than they were selling you Joe Biden, no differently than they were selling you Eric Swalwell, no differently than they were selling you Graham Platner. This is a garbage human being. But they don't care because they just wanted power. But again, anybody who wants power that bad should never get it. But let me give you a little bit more of this. Because for every guy like Fetterman who threw the challenge flag, everybody else went to the mattresses. Here's Scott Jennings, to his credit. He's the CNN spoke in the wheel over there. You know, he sits on the Abby Phillips show where 17 people talk at the same time and nobody can hear anything. This is kind of coherent, and it's good analysis from Jennings because he's telling you the truth. Clip 13.
12: No, he had been vetted. All of the things that have been stated, it was all out in the public. And people like Ro Khanna, Bernie Sanders, Elizabeth Warren, Tim Walz, the Bulwark, Pod Save America, all these people came together to overlook it all, to explain it all, to rationalize it all. He was vetted. People knew all these things. And a whole bunch of Democrats in Maine showed up and voted for him anyway. And a bunch of donors from around the country sent him money anyway. I agree with Alyssa's question. What changed? Why are you bailing on Graham Platner now? You already signed off on Nazi tattoo, a self-described communist, somebody who's had rape fantasies, somebody who has been on a social media platform known as a playground for predators, and on and on and on and on and on.
0: And he's telling you the truth right there. What you got yesterday, yes, a credible accusation of assault, is a follow-up to previous accusations of assault. But what the media and the New York Times did is they destroyed his first accuser and said, no, this is just some right-wing thing. We went from believe all women to, well, not if she's a Republican, duh. I mean, I was, you know, loosely you saying the word all. I didn't mean every. I just meant all, as in every. Here's Antonia Hilton, just a garbage human being on MS Now, attacking his previous accuser. Clip 12.
19: To that comment about the sort of post Me Too era and the debate that sort of happened in the Democratic Party after this, the series of allegations around Graham Platner, part of, I think, what made it complicated for some Democrats to fully believe the woman who was at the center of the last round was that she was associated with right-wing politics. But this woman, I want to read part of what's out here. One of the reasons, she says to Politico, I didn't come forward sooner was the huge moral conflict that I had between supporting his politics. So she is saying, I actually agree with Graham Platner, his positions, his politics.
0: So, and this is a real thing, and this is horrifying. But when people talk about like the woke mind virus, Trump derangement syndrome, I don't like those terms. I think we need to bring back a phrase called stupid. Because you're just stupid. If you are, your judgment lapses that much when it comes to politics or a political enemy, Trump derangement syndrome makes it sound as if, oh, well, you know, if Trump wasn't around, these people would actually be doing intelligent things. I don't believe that's the case. I believe with or without Trump, you've got to be stupid. You know, you think back to a story that we had tragically unfold here in New York. So Graham Platner's accuser says she didn't want to come forward because she likes his politics. This man raped me, but I hate the Republicans so much that I think I'll let him get away with it because reporting him would hurt the Democrats. Okay, to me, that's stupid. Now, I understand I've never been in her position, so I don't want to judge her. But what reminds me of is a story that happened here in New York City. If you remember, there was a couple that was attacked and violently assaulted on the subway platform. And it was a bunch of two woke white liberals who said, we decided not to press charges because we didn't want to be responsible for sending another black man to jail. So their woke ideology taught them to let a violent attacker off the hook because they didn't want to throw black people in jail because that's liberal doctrine. Okay, and what happened? Instead of going to jail, that guy roamed free and killed a person. Killed a person because of their stupid woke ideology. You can tell me that's Trump derangement syndrome or a woke mind virus, but it really is just good old-fashioned stupid.
20: Bingo.
21: He's the host you shouldn't get too close to.
22: 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Things you wouldn't understand. Things you couldn't understand. Things you shouldn't understand.
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13: There it is, Fox Across America with Jimmy Failla, broadcasting on a couple hundred stations across the country. Of course, right here in New York City, the home station WOR, where we are monitoring a building on the east side, 42nd and 2nd, that is apparently a risk to collapse. FDNY activity has the roads closed. It is the former Pfizer building. They lost two pillars. It seems to be shedding bricks, but the official report says that the Pfizer building is sagging. If only there was a pill that could make things stand up. You know what I'm saying?
14: That was the worst thing I ever heard.
13: I had a better joke, but I thought it was tasteless. We're going to talk to Dave Landau in the next segment about all this Graham Plattner stuff. But there's really nothing to be deduced from any of this coverage and the back and forth. Rashida Tlaib just pulled her endorsement of Graham Plattner. So members of the squad. We still haven't heard from our gal AOC.
15: AOC is a dope.
13: But it's coming now because this was a DNC hit job. Do you understand? The Democrats are taking out Plattner the way they took out Eric Swalwell. Meaning, yes, Swalwell and Plattner were horrible human beings who had done unspeakable things to women. But no, the Democrats did not mind.
16: They only mind in politics when you become a liability for them. One of the reasons we do the show the way we do, and I try to go out of my way to make a point that everyone is welcome, Republican, Democrat, Libertarian, Independent, and everything along those lines, is because we got to this place in our politics where they're so partisan, so hyper-partisan and bitter, that the need to beat the other side often supersedes the need for justice or accountability. And I say this all the time. I say the politics are more important than the people now. And that drives me crazy. Okay, that was the deal with the border. 20 million people came into the country illegally. 500,000 kids got trafficked and went missing. 300,000 people died of fentanyl. And the Democrats told you the border was fine. Shut up. What are you, a racist? We were built on immigration. Get Racy McRaceface out of here talking about the border. And that's what they did. Why? Because it was a liability to hold them accountable for all of that carnage. But when it eventually became a political liability and the border emerged as the number one issue in the 2024 election, what did the Democrats say? We need to pass a bill to secure the border. Enough already. Unfortunately, they were the same idiots who opened it.
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20: Fox News, I'm Tom Graham. U.S. military launching retaliatory strikes against Iranian targets after Tehran attacked commercial vessels.
21: U.S. Central Command revealing forces have started launching a series of powerful strikes against Iran in response to its attacks on three commercial vessels that were transitioning the Strait of Hormuz crewed by innocent civilians. Adding Iran's demonstrated aggression was unwarranted, dangerous, and a clear violation of the ceasefire.
20: Fox's Kristen Goodwin, day two of preliminary hearings for Charlie Kirk's accused killer. Video footage submitted by prosecutors of suspect Tyler Robinson near the scene of the shooting will be shown over the objections of the defense.
22: The court rules that Exhibit 12.4 is admitted into evidence and shall be played in the courtroom.
20: Utah Judge Tony Graff, America is listening to Fox News.
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6: A 7 on the WOKV weather meter. As we head through this evening, we are partly cloudy, drying up after a few isolated showers. We are going to see overnight lows drop down to the upper 70s. A lot of dry spots overnight. A warm start on Wednesday, mostly sunny, a hot day. An isolated afternoon shower and storm, but highs will reach the upper 90s. A heat advisory in effect for Wednesday afternoon. Just an isolated afternoon shower. From the Accident Shacks First Alert Weather Center, I'm meteorologist Garrett Beedenball for 104.5 WOKV.
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13: There it is, Fox Across America with Jimmy Fallon, fired up to talk to this next guest. He's probably my favorite working comedian in the country, but he's not here today in jest. He donated a lot of money to Graham Platner, and he's got to figure out if he can get it back. Diamond Dave Landau joins us looking for answers. Hey, girl.
7: Hey, baby. Yeah, as the president of the Graham Platner fan club, I'm very disappointed. When I knew he covered up a swastika tattoo, I thought, or Nazi tattoo, I thought we've all been there. When I knew he knocked around a few ladies, I thought, you know, it's just another day. But now that he's been accused of sexual assault again, this is really what crosses the line.
13: And it's a hard website to navigate because it's all written in German. So who knows?
7: Yes, it is.
13: Who knows if you'll ever see a dollar of this money? But I love the point you just made about how this time around, you know what it reminds me of? Do you know on the show My 600 Pound Life, they decided to step in at the 600th pound? Yeah. Yes. Come on, man. One man's reality show is another man's Pornhub over here. I kid. But do you know, like, these people step in on My 600 Pound Life under the auspices that they care. But if you care, the show is probably called My 375 Pound Life, meaning the time to step in was hundreds of pounds ago. Okay.
7: Right. It's called My 600 Pound Intervention from people who love me, not enablers and a doctor telling me when I'm going to die. Yes.
13: And so to that point, they're stepping in on Graham Platner at the 600 pound mark. Like this, the 500 pound mark was eclipsed, the 400 pound mark, you know?
7: Oh, they're bringing him pizza at the 600 pound mark. It's past that. What's amazing is he was accused of being on a website that may or may have not involved minors. Yeah. I mean, the site does, that kick site. Mm-hmm. So that's for sure.
13: Yes.
7: To the point where even the guy in Pennsylvania, I always forget his name, Frankenstein, but I like him. I mean it as a compliment.
13: Fetterman. Yeah, yeah.
7: Fetterman, even he said, if you can prove you didn't do anything, I'll quit my job. So there were so many people involved in that. And the next day you had like 10 kids and their parents riding bikes with Grant Platner, like this level of denial. He'd been accused of all of this before. And then this is the one where He's like, yeah, her story is pretty, it's pretty convincing since it happened. I should probably step down. And there's nothing about it that seems even a little exaggerated. Like, you know how you, I hate to say it, you see, so you hear a story, you kind of look for holes. It's what you do. Mm-hmm. And hers just seems like, well, that's very real. That's very, very real.
8: Yeah, we saw the Jay Tapper clip. I'm going to play it again in a minute. Dave Landau on the line. Dave Landau, by the way, while we're talking about sexual assault, I forgot to plug your comedy dates. What a perfect moment.
7: Yes.
8: What a perfect moment to segue. This feels like a benefit. You know, every benefit, we always joke, the benefit begins with a video of people who've died, and then you've got to go tell your jokes. Well, today... Yeah, go ahead.
7: No, go ahead.
8: Today we're beginning with the assault video. Where are you playing next?
7: Yes, I'll be Vincent tramping around the country. That joke's just for you. You can check me out this weekend at Levity Live. That's in Huntsville, Alabama.
8: Yeah.
7: And then next weekend, I will be in Springfield, Missouri at the Springfield, Missouri Comedy Club.
8: Oh, I love that. Not to be confused with Springfield, Ohio, where they pay you in cat kebabs.
7: Yes, that's correct.
8: You can have anything on the menu but the dog. Like, what do you mean? This isn't good.
7: It's still dog.
8: But I love this whole morality thing. So Bernie Sanders has finally backed off. But we had this discussion a few weeks ago on the show. The Democrat justification for overlooking the Nazi tattoo, the child predator dating app, the fact that he had dozens of accusations of some sort of sexual impropriety was that he was a guy who related to the working class. Now, you and I have not only held every job known to man, albeit fleetingly, we get fired a lot, but we are doing shows every weekend that are heavily populated with the working class. Do you know one guy in the working class who was popular because he had a Nazi tattoo and sexual assault allegations?
7: No. And look, I worked construction. So I will say I met a couple guys that had more than allegations.
8: Yeah. No, I want to give them this. A guy like Graham Platner, you appreciate him in the workspace because you don't have to watch what you say around him. Like, you're not worried about that guy getting offended by a joke, okay? That being said, there's no other external contribution he's making to the betterment of the break room.
7: No one's ever gone to a Nazi, who has a Nazi tattoo, has ever gone to HR and said, listen, I'm a wee bit offended by some of the language coming out of their mouths. But the true working class, no, there's nobody like this. And once you find out the guy's that, it's kind of like prison. You kind of work together to get rid of him. You don't make excuses for him. You just go, hey, I knew he was a Nazi, which I for some reason let go. And so did the Mexicans. But I think it's because they don't speak English. We found out he's actually on a list. And I don't want to watch him lay bricks anymore. So if we could get rid of him, I'd appreciate it. Like, there's no... The idea that he relates to the working... Why? Because he wears flannel when he molests children?
8: I know.
7: That doesn't make any sense.
8: Don't you really want to ask, like, where did you guys work that you decided this was relatable? Because I just didn't have that job. Like, I was driving a cab, you know, with people from every country in the world. They definitely had some interesting lifestyles. I mean, they were the only guys who thought a trip to the Bronx Zoo was a rom-com. I was like, no, you're not. No, it's not a heavy petting zoo, just a petting zoo, you know, that whole thing. But the point is, nothing about this was relatable, but that was the sale they were trying to make. And this is not like the reason I bring it up, man, is I'm not trying to get people mad at Democrats. I'm trying to help people understand that you should not be losing friends and relatives over political differences, because the people driving those differences are the most morally bankrupt human beings who've ever lived. We have sitting Jewish senators that were telling us you had to vote for the guy with the Nazi death camp tattoo. That's not a serious person.
7: Well, also, they're on the side of Mamdani.
8: Imagine.
7: It's like, yeah, that guy really, trust me, if anything goes down, you're going to be one of the good ones, I promise. And also, you drove a cab in New York City. Mm-hmm. The stuff you've seen, and you were bothered by him immediately. And it's just the amount of things that have to happen for any of them. They'll go on about Trump. They'll go on about anybody with absolutely no evidence to back any of it. Like, you know, calling him a Nazi, even though he doesn't have a tattoo.
8: He has a Jewish daughter.
7: But this guy, who is legitimately, obviously a terrible human being, they will make every excuse for. And the best part is Stephen King is still going online like, come on. Everybody's got faults.
8: Yeah, I think if we've learned anything, it's don't buy a used laptop from Stephen King. Because God knows what he's watching, if he's okay with the Graham Platner stuff. And dude, his profile picture on that child predator app is him in a towel with no shirt on. So that is not the profile picture of a man who's looking to make small talk, Dave.
7: No, it looks like to catch a predator right as the guy's bringing down cookies. It's terrifying that anybody would stand by him. And this has been a month and a half now. All these allegations come out. I'm just amazed that this is the one where finally they're like, look, we've had enough. Really?
8: Again. You know, when he hit 600 pounds, we knew it was time to step in.
7: That's when we thought, you know, maybe it's our fault for constantly feeding him.
8: I always think about the show My 600 Pound Life, because every time I get into a debate about who the worst people in showbiz are, you do realize it's the producers of that show, because they have had to sit down face to face with a 590 pound man and tell him he needs to gain weight if he ever wants to be on television. Imagine that.
7: If that guy's going, look, I'm about to lose my feet to diabetes, they're like, well, that's another 50 pounds off. You got a lot of work to do.
8: You better hop on down to the food court, Seamus, if you see yourself working in TV.
7: You're going to be either a big star or a big nobody, but it's your choice. I'd start eating. We need a doctor to check your blood pressure and shame you in an Indian voice.
8: Hey, I know you're wearing a Star Wars t-shirt, but forget Jabba the Hutt. Check out Pizza the Hutt. If you want to make it in TV, you're going to have to get some breadsticks. We're talking to Dave Landau. None of this is appropriate, because nothing going on in politics is appropriate. So Bernie Sanders pulled his support. Elizabeth Warren has not said anything yet, and she's in the most viral drop on the internet, because she goes, Graham Platner is my kind of man.
7: Well, I guess that some of that's true. I don't know. They both have the same feelings towards America, I would assume, at some point. One is an Indian who lost her land. And another one fought us in World War II.
8: Oh, my God. Dave Landau.
7: Is she not the biggest dunce? Sorry. She's the stupidest woman in politics. Yep. I can't. Other than maybe AOC. Mm-hmm. But I think Elizabeth Warren is definitely up there.
8: Yeah. I mean, the funny thing about the Elizabeth Warren stuff as a comic is anytime someone gets mad at Trump for saying Pocahontas or us for telling a joke, you know, a little perspective. It's like she literally faked her ethnicity so she could get into college and move up politically, like actual stolen valor from Native Americans with which she had no connection to. Like, I have a better connection to Native Americans from going to a Washington Redskins game and owning an Art Monk jersey than she does for anything in her DNA test. Literally.
7: You were a gambling addict. Of course you do.
8: You know, but yeah, think about that. I have slept in my car because of bets I have placed on the Washington Redskins. Okay?
7: Yes, I have lost a lot of money on reservations as well. I've donated, I guarantee, more than her.
8: Oh, yeah.
7: Where she's profit off of it. Like, can you imagine if I found out my great-great-great-grandfather was Frederick Douglass, and before even getting the 23andMe back, I put out a soul food cookbook? You'd be like, Dave, what the hell's wrong with you?
8: Do you know, this is so funny, I did not know. I thought that was like a meme. She really, Elizabeth Warren, we're talking to Dave Landau, if you just joining us. Elizabeth Warren put out a cookbook. It was called, is it really called Pow Wow Chow?
7: Pow Wow Chow.
8: That is amazing.
7: Like, which is the name a disconnected white woman would name a Native American cookbook.
8: Because it sounds like she's slandering them, does it not?
7: It does, yeah. It's like sleepy teepee, bedtime stories for kids. It's just unreal.
8: Sleepy teepee. She co-authored that one with Bill Cosby. It was, there it is. What is going on here?
7: Do I plug my tour dates again?
8: Yes, you do. Dave is going to be...
7: No, I'm kidding. I was just saying if you brought up somebody...
8: I know, but I laugh.
7: Sexual assaulting people.
8: Dave is going to be down at Comedy. He's going to be at Levity Live in Huntsville, Alabama. Is that where Huntsville? Which, by the way...
7: Yeah, Huntsville, Alabama.
8: Has that
7: weekend,
8: awesome
7: yeah.
8: NASA rocket... Have you ever been to the NASA rocket facility there? It's pretty rad.
7: No, I think you told me about it. I need to go.
8: It's outrageous. When you go there, so they have all these like Saturn V rockets. But I love reading the story about how they like, you know, before man went to space, they were just like shooting monkeys into space to see how they do.
7: Which was never good.
8: Yeah, I mean, that's what I'm saying. You imagine you're a monkey, right? You're just hanging out trying to get your banana on. And all of a sudden, someone throws you in a helmet and you're shooting 39,000 miles into space. Chuck, you know the old adage of like things you didn't have on a bingo card. There's no way Curious George had that on a bingo card, is all I'm saying.
7: There's no way. Well, also the good news is they're covered in fur. So once they catch fire, it goes quickly. That's how most of those ended. They were like, yeah, we're going to put dogs into space. It's like, can we just put the rocket itself into space? It's not like the monkey's doing anything up there. He's not helping guide the rocket ship.
8: Yeah, what are we getting out of this?
7: You're just killing an animal in space.
8: What are we getting out of this exactly? Yeah, what did, you know, they say like we went to the moon and we got Tang from that and stuff. What did we specifically get from the monkey's contributions? I don't know that a lot was gained. I think you make a good point here.
7: Yeah, I don't think anything was. They're just saying like, well, we'll see if we evolve from you. Let's see how you are in action. He's dead. I don't know if they had parachutes.
8: For the no.
7: There's no way. Because remember when they used to have monkeys and smokes?
8: Yeah, yeah. I love that viral video.
7: I don't
8: video.
7: Even know how true that is.
8: Hold on a second. Do you want a great story? Okay, it's a great story. I don't know if I can name names. There was a very serious Fox person, like a respected, a person who could like make or break my career. Once came over to my house randomly with their kids. They were at like a gymnastics event on Long Island. They were like, oh, you live on Long Island. What are you doing? We're like 6 hours between matches. I'm like, oh, come over. So Lincoln showed this person's kids orangutan boxing, which you can find on YouTube. It's at like a zoo in Taipei where the orangutans wear boxing shorts, boxing gloves, and they do this fake skit where they box and ring girls come in bikinis, ring girl orangutans between rounds. It's so worth watching on YouTube. But anyway, Lincoln showed it to these little kids who obviously was the greatest thing they've ever seen in their life, but their parents absolutely might have made a play on my job security after seeing this, being like, I'm not sure he's right for national television. But to their credit, they wound up laughing because their kids did, but it was the last thing on earth you wanted your kid to show someone else's kids on your behalf.
7: I think Lincoln's awesome. That's what my kid would do. I've showed him boxing kangaroos, and right when I get done with this, I'm about to go show him boxing orangutans. So I guess we're in the wrong, but there's no reason not to watch that. Jake Paul would take that fight. Are you kidding me?
8: To be clear, we started this interview by questioning the character of Democrats. We ended it by plugging orangutan boxing on the internet. Diamond Dave, you still got it. Good luck in Huntsville this weekend.
7: Thank you, my friend. Appreciate you having me.
8: You're the greatest. Dave Landau, back after this.
9: 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It's Fox Across America with Jimmy Failla.
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21: There's nearly 678,290,000 kids under 5 around the world. But what's so important about being 5? A lot, it turns out. Children who live to age 5 are twice as likely to reach adulthood. That's why vaccines matter so much. For 40 years, Rotary and partners have delivered vaccines globally. Like here, and even here. Impressive, right? But 12.5 million children are still totally unvaccinated. Rotary knows we can find them. Because when Rotary and Indian vaccinators looked for families at bus and train stations, used motorbikes, and trekked house to house, they lowered polio cases by 94%. See? It can be done. And the results are worth it. Let's ensure that all children grow up safe from preventable diseases.
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0: There it is, Fox Across America with Jimmy Failla. Your calls headlining the next hour. We got Sunny Joy Nelson coming by. She worked in the Trump White House. And we're going hard on the phone, 888-788-9910. We want your takes on this Graham Plattner situation, the Elizabeth Warren situation. And if you do have a take on monkeys in space, in honor of Diamond Dave Landau's appearance, perhaps orangutan boxing is at the top of mind. You are welcome on this show. Okay, we are an all skate. Do you remember when you were a little kid, there was this thing called roller rinks? And they used to have individual skates, like just the boys, just the girls, you know, that whole thing. Just the couples, just the grandparents, just the toddler, you know. And then eventually they would call an all skate and everybody would jump onto the rink and let's go. Okay, this show is very much one of those. There is no itemized membership in this little radio roller rink we call Fox Across America. It's just an all skate. So if it's on your mind, we're going to talk about it in the next segment. And I am going to give you an update from a very prominent media figure on the Democratic Party that I consider to be like a weapons grade sociopath. But we might actually have proof. You know, I always say it's a race to the bottom. It's the dumbest time to be alive, that whole thing. We might have hit our Smithsonian moment. And I'm going to play the clip for you at the top of the next hour. We might have a velvet rope around this clip by the time we come back. It's going to belong in a museum next to some dinosaur bones. So don't go anywhere. You all get free admission after this.
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8: New strikes in Iran. I'm Lee Silasera, Fox News. U.S. Central Command says the targets include air defense systems, coastal surveillance systems, surface-to-air missiles, and other key sites hours after Iran launched strikes against three civilian ships in the Strait of Hormuz.
9: The president had repeatedly said more military action against Iran was on the table if they did not live up to their previous ceasefire agreement.
8: Fox's Mark Meredith in Ankara, Turkey. President Trump is in Turkey for a summit with NATO leaders where he again suggested the U.S. control Greenland as part of a military strategy. Greenland is an autonomous territory of Denmark. A federal judge has ruled the Justice Department cannot force Fulton County, Georgia to turn over the names and personal contact information of thousands of poll workers who served in the 2020 election.
10: The Justice Department is seeking to obtain the names and personal contact information of every individual who worked or volunteered for Fulton County, Georgia's election operations in 2020 and obtained a grand jury subpoena to do that in April. But a federal judge has quashed that subpoena, ruling the subpoena is unreasonable and highly burdensome. The grand jury subpoena followed a January search of Fulton County's election hub by the FBI. President Trump has long claimed widespread voter fraud in the county cost him Georgia in the 2020 election. No recounts or investigations have uncovered fraud.
8: Fox's Jared Halpern in Washington. Support is eroding for Maine Democratic Senate hopeful Graham Plattner after a former girlfriend accused him of rape.
5: One of his biggest supporters, Senator Bernie Sanders, has now told Plattner, you have to bow out. As Democrats search for another option, at least two Maine Democrats have filed federal paperwork to run for the U.S. Senate in Maine.
8: Fox's Alexis McAdams. Plattner denies the allegations. He has called off campaign appearances for the rest of the week. America is listening to Fox News.
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